an audio journey, song by song, through every genre of popular music and recorded music history, from swing, jazz, folk, and blues, and the Great American Songbook, to punk, new wave, garage, and alternative. This is the global edition of Cruising the Decades with Brad Savage. 100 years of music, one song per decade.

Songs of the Decades, 100 years of music, the Chicago Rhythm Kings on Brunswick Records, 1928. There'll be some changes made. What a snapshot of the Chicago jazz sound. That's actually a song that was first penned in New Orleans about 8 years earlier. The Chicago Rhythm Kings included Muggsy Spanier and Mez Mesro, Eddie Condon, and a very young Gene Krupa for some of their recordings. Really an amazing song. That vocal is by a singer named Red McKenzie. This is Cruisin' the Decades, one song per decade and 100 years of music. Now, we're actually going to play two from our next artist. The Dick Juergens Orchestra came out of the West Coast in San Francisco, Sacramento area originally. And they were known as kind of a sweet band. They did the ballads, they did the romantic songs, but they knew how to swing when they needed to. And then they did a really funny song. So first, listen to this. This one really cooks. It's called Swamp Fire, the Dick Juergens Orchestra on Cruisin' the Decades, 1938.

0: away.
1: Hey, Pop, how about taking me for a ride on the merry-go-round? It only costs a nickel.
2: Giuseppe, shut up or you'll fail.
1: Oh, what's the matter with you? You can take me for a ride on the merry-go-round. Get me some peanuts or popcorn or something. Hey, Pop. Oh, Pop, what's the matter with the merry-go-round?
3: Old the merry

0: boys, Papa, by having fun on the merry-go-round. Boys, this ride is sure keen. This ride is sure the nuts. Am I having fun?
1: Whoopee!
0: Oh, boy, ow, wow, wow, wow.
2: Joseph, how many times I told you not to go on the merry-go-round? What's the matter?
0: Oh, I got my finger caught in the gold wing.
3: Hey, Ruth!
4: The merry-go-round broke down. It was quite a travesty. That is the Dick Juergens Orchestra 1937 version. That's a young Eddie Howard on lead vocals. He was their singer for many years until he fronted his own band into the 1940s. We had two from the Dick Juergens Orchestra, an instrumental called Swamp Fire, and the merry-go-round broke down, which became a surprise pop song hit after it was in the Looney Tunes cartoons in 1937. It actually started as this cartoon song. Then contemporary big bands of the day started doing their own version. Shep Fields and Russ Morgan, Jimmy Lunsford's orchestra, Henry Red Allen's orchestra, they all did it. That's what you get. Some of these songs are so sweet and emotional, and some of them are so silly, and it just gives you a snapshot into how people were feeling, what they were thinking in these times. One song per decade. So now, chronologically, let's zip to the 1940s. Here's Les Paul with vocals by Helen Forrest. In addition to the material of Les Paul and Mary Ford, he recorded a bunch of stuff in the 30s and 40s with other singers like Bing Crosby or the Andrews Sisters, and many sides with Helen Forrest. This is Baby, What You Do For Me on Cruisin' the Decades.

hear the improvements in recording technology and the evolution of musical styles of popular music through the decades and beyond. 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

This is Cruisin' the Decades, 100 years of music, and a very important figure in the roots of blues transitioning into early rock and roll. That's Jimmy Reed, VJ Records in 1959. He had an album called Rockin' with Reed. Well, actually, it was mostly previously released singles compiled to an album, but a really great listen that personifies that late 50s era. Jimmy Reed, along with others, especially from Chicago, like his close friend, Eddie Taylor, they were really a big part of that bridge to the rock and roll era and a huge influence on guys like Mick Jagger and Keith Richards and the early material from the Rolling Stones. This is Cruisin' the Decades, and you can follow along at cruisinthedecades.com. Up next, we go into the 1960s for Willie Bobo. Now, this artist was a huge influence on Carlos Santana and the Santana Band. In fact, a couple years later, Santana covered Evil Ways, a Willie Bobo song. It became a huge hit. But this is what Santana was listening to in those early years out in San Francisco and the West Coast. And this is such a groove. This is 1966. Willie Bobo with fried neck bones and some home fries. Cruisin' the Decades.

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1: 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He passed away recently at age 77. He had been with the band since 1969. This is ZZ Top from their album Fandango.

remembering Frank Beard of ZZ Top on Cruise in the Decades 1975. Billy, Dusty, and Frank make up the legendary blues and BBQ trio. Cruise in the Decades, this is an examination of music history and an appreciation of music history, cruisinthedecades.com. We're going to move into the 1980s with a real fascinating song that started as a New York City dance club hit, and then it broke big. And it's because it was unlike anything else. You can hear the future arriving in records like this. Latin freestyle mixed with like house and techno sound and modern electronic dance music and Miami bass. It was ahead of its time by a few years, and it really helped invent the genre called freestyle. This is Shannon, Let the Music Play, 1984 on Cruisin' the Decades.

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This is Cruisin' the Decades, heard on the greatest independent radio stations across North America and the world. 100 years of music on Cruisin' the Decades, Global Edition.

The decades, 100 years of music, solo material by Mike Ness of Social Distortion. Now, Social D started in the mid-1980s, and they're a classic punk rock band with a lot of roots underneath, and they're still going strong. Recently, Social Distortion released their first studio album in 15 years. Along the way, frontman Mike Ness has produced other artists and done some solo material. And in 1999, that album came out, Cheating at Solitaire. That's a Bob Dylan cover, Don't Think Twice, It's All Right. This is a great album. It also has a cover of You Win Again by Hank Williams. It also has guest appearances by Brian Setzer and Billy Zoom of X and Josh Fries on drums. And let's play this, Nearly Forgotten. This is one heck of a duet. This is from the vault. We're going to hang out for a double dose from this great Mike Ness album. This is Bruce Springsteen with Mike Ness, a duet called Misery Loves Company. It's a Cruise in the Decades bonus track.

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An audio journey through the history of popular recorded music. This is Cruisin' the Decades with Brad Savage.

is Cruising the Decades in Espanol, the rare Spanish language re-recording of Heaven, Los Lonely Boys from 2003. Los Lonely Boys say that they do Texican rock and roll. That's Henry, JoJo, and Ringo Garza from San Angelo, Texas, out near Austin, Texas, in San Antonio area. And that was their big breakthrough hit. They started as just a music fan kind of band, but it broke big. That became a mainstream pop crossover song in the early 2000s. And like I said, just to keep it interesting, we played the Spanish language version here on Cruisin' the Decades, 100 years of music. We'd like to say hello to our listeners all around the world, including on the network of stations called The Gamut in our nation's capital, Washington, D.C. The Gamut is heard on WHFS AM 1050 and on WSHE Digital 820 AM in Frederick, Maryland, along with the WTOP News HD3 offerings. It's a really unique station, playing over 10,000 songs in their regular library. It's very much like Cruising the Decades full time. So we salute the Gamut. We salute KMSU from Minnesota State University, Mankato. Go Mavericks. And a big salute to our newest station, Oldies 103.3 in Pittsburgh, PA. Let's continue into the 2010s with an artist named Jin Wigmore. This was one of my favorite songs in the early 2010s. I thought this was going to be one of the hugest records of the decade. And in Australia and New Zealand and some parts of the world, it actually was. It just never caught on, never broke through in the U.S. But oh my gosh, is this a banger? This is Jin Wigmore, Black Sheep, 2011, on Cruisin' the Decades.

That's 2011 Jin Wigmore Black Sheep out of Auckland, New Zealand, cruising the decades, and now our chronological musical journey has brought us to present day in the mid-2020s, a recent release now from Kimmy Bitter. A recent second album. She's kind of doing retro country, like more authentic old school country, but really focused in on like the California and Nashville country sound of the 60s. Like the Patsy Cline comparisons are quite legitimate. She's cool. She's from Oceanside, San Diego, California area. It's Kimmy Bitter, and this is More, More, More on Cruising the Decades.

0: A recent release is called Bittersweet from Kimmy Bitter, described as a Pacific Coast, California countrypolitan record. You just heard More, More, More. And now we've done it. 100 years of music. 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
1: 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We talk about news and issues of the day on this show. More often than not, news that the mass media simply doesn't report. If you'd like to call this show to express your opinion about news, the telephone number you can dial, country code 1-201-771-3013. Today is the 19th day of August, 2026, and it is a slow news day, but an important news day. We begin tonight over in Asia, Japan, China, etc. There was what is being described as a bloodbath in the stock markets over in Asia today. And it looks as though the bond market broke. The bloodbath in markets today wiped out over $1 trillion in value from Asian stock markets in the first 30 minutes when those markets opened. The Korean stock market

market. Today, the United States Treasury admitted that the long end of the bond market, you know, like the 20, more often the 30-year notes, is broken. China and Japan were trying to sell off U.S. 20-year and U.S. 30-year Treasury notes. Nobody wanted to buy them. In fact, nobody wanted to buy the 10-year, the 20-year, or the 30-year United States debt. And that caused the 30-year yield on U.S. Treasuries to its highest level since the year 2007. It peaked near 5.33%. So what did the United States do? They announced that they're at least doubling their liquidity buybacks of those exact long-term bonds. They're doubling from a $2 billion max per operation to a $4 billion max beginning September 9th. Now, folks, yeah, this is simple to understand. The United States is literally borrowing short-term money to buy back their own long-term debt. Because when China and Japan couldn't sell those 10-year, 20-year, and 30-year U.S. Treasuries, the United States stepped in to buy them back. So the U.S. is now literally borrowing short-term money to buy back their own long-term debt. This is a classic desperation move. This is the equivalent of a person who's in such dire financial straits that they start using their credit cards to pay for electricity, pay for natural gas, pay for their food, because they don't have any cash left to do any of those things. This caused bond prices to spike, but it did send the yields crashing 9 to 10 basis points. And naturally, futures ripped higher the second this news dropped. Because, you know, ignore the fact that they're buying back their old debt with more expensive new debt. All they care about is that there isn't a crisis right now today, and the futures all went higher. Meanwhile, Japan, which is still the number one foreign holder of U.S. Treasuries, is dumping them so that Japan can fund currency interventions. Japan is selling off the U.S. Treasuries. They're taking the cash money they get from those sales, and they're using that U.S. cash to buy their own yen currency from foreign currency markets. So the currency markets now see the dollar is being dumped and the yen is being bought, which then causes the yen to rise in value against the dollar. Now, you may recall it was last week, the Bank of Japan and the finance minister spoke publicly about bold actions that they were going to have to take to save their currency, the yen. And the Bank of Japan's Yuto publicly apologized on social media for the measures that they were preparing last week. Also today, data from June came out, and it shows that Japan cut the U.S. Treasury holdings by another 26.4 billion U.S. dollars.

0: So Japan's holdings of U.S. debt is now down to $1.117 trillion U.S. dollars. Now, these moves today follow a massive joint U.S.-Japan yen-buying intervention in late July that burned tens of billions of dollars trying to stop the yen from hitting 40-year lows near 164 yen per dollar. Well, despite that massive joint U.S.-Japan yen-buying intervention in July, the yen has already given back more than half those gains and is back above 159 yen per U.S. dollar. Folks, when the biggest foreign buyer is selling treasuries to defend its own currency, and when the U.S. government is forced to step in and buy its own unwanted long-term treasury bonds, this isn't market support. This is the system flashing red alert. You know, there's a famous banker from the city of London whose social media handle is at Lord Belgrave. And at the start of this year, Lord Belgrave warned about what he said was a planned debt, oil plus currency, financial crisis. He warned people publicly at the start of this year. Well, guess what? Now it's happening. Now, so that you understand why this affects you personally, the bond market is the cement foundation of everything having to do with money. Everything. The bond market, like government bonds, are considered the safest monetary investment in the entire world. And so the interest that is being paid on bonds is the basis upon which all the other interest rates and finance costs around the world are built. Your mortgage, stock values, cryptocurrencies, the value of gold, it is all directly related to and directly affected by the bond market. Yields are the gravity of everything. Mortgages, stocks, crypto, gold. And what the United States of America and Japan did today, the can just got kicked harder and farther. This is massive red alert flashing in the bond market, because the United States of America was forced to step in and buy its own unwanted 20 and 30-year bonds. And they did it, financing what they bought with two-year bonds. How the hell are they going to pay them? It's crazy what's going on in the bond market. And I don't know if they're going to be able to keep this crap up much longer. The mask is off. The United States of America, federal government, is broke. And they won't stop spending. They simply won't stop. So sooner or later, something's going to give. And We got a sign of that this afternoon. Yep, I don't know if you heard it yet. The total debt of the United States of America reached $40,047,425,768,420.22 today. Yeah, you heard me correctly. Total debt of the United States of America reached $40 trillion today. It went up $60.8 billion in one day. And this is exactly why Treasury Secretary Bessent scrambled to halt what would have been the collapse of U.S. long-end bonds when Japan and China started dumping U.S. treasuries today because everybody found out that no one wanted to buy them. This is why Treasury Secretary Bessent scrambled. Bessent bought them back using short-term bonds to buy back the long-term bonds that were being sold off. Because if nobody wanted those bonds, that would have been the end of the United States of America's financial credit standing. If nobody wanted to buy those existing bonds, that would be the end. They avoided it today by buying those long-term bonds back using short-term bonds. How long do you think that charade is going to last? We are near the end.
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0: p.m. here in metropolitan New York City, this 19th day of August, 2026, Wednesday the 19th. Duh. I don't know if we're going to make it through this week. That's how bad this is. So, crazy stuff going on. $40 trillion in U.S. federal government debt. $40 trillion. That is, to me, just amazing. And they were talking a few weeks ago. They said, "Well, yeah, the U.S. debt could get to $50 trillion." Only if somebody's stupid enough to lend them the money. Anyway, there was other news today, and it's just as nasty. U.S. President Donald Trump made a posting to social media. It's about Iran. And it's brief, but, well, let me just read it to you verbatim, because this is, in my view, off the wall. President Trump posted the following, quote, "No one has given the Islamic Republic of Iran a greater opportunity to make a deal than me." Tragically for them, they have failed to take it. Therefore, today, I am announcing the most crushing economic operation ever taken against any country. This will be economic warfare and isolation on an unprecedented scale. Their navy is gone. Their air force is destroyed. Their military factories are now rubble. Their currency is worthless. And their country is hanging by a thread. Today, I am also announcing that any country that allows its financial institutions, businesses, airports, or government entities to provide any type of lifeline to Iran will face tremendous economic consequences. Oil smuggling, swap lines, cash transfers, exchange houses, ship registries, front companies, it all needs to stop now. You know who you are. This will be an economic D-Day. And we need all of our allies to stand with the United States of America to isolate and defeat the Iran threat. These maniacs are on the ropes, and these historic measures will cripple them and their ability to project terror worldwide. Iran will never have a nuclear weapon. Thank you for your attention to this matter, unquote. So, economic D-Day. By the president's own words, economic warfare and isolation on an unprecedented scale. He threatened tremendous economic consequences for any country that allows its financial institutions, businesses, airports, or government entities to provide any type of lifeline to Iran. He mentioned oil smuggling, swap lines, cash transfers, exchange houses, ship registries, front companies. And it occurs to me, what if, out of President Trump's own mouth, our fate here in the United States was just decided? What if all the countries that he just threatened tell us tomorrow we are not accepting the U.S. dollar in trade between our countries anymore? And if you don't want to trade with us, that's fine. And hang up. What if all the countries of the world call the United States tomorrow and said those words? We're not accepting the U.S. dollar for trade anymore. Your money is worthless. Who would win that battle? Because I got to tell you, we don't manufacture much of anything here in the United States of America anymore. We used to make pretty much everything. And we don't manufacture much of anything anymore. You look at all those clothes on the clothing racks in any store that you go to. Pretty much, well, almost none of it is made in the United States. He'll get shoes, whether they're sneakers or sandals or flip-flops or Grocs or Florsheim, Thea, McNeil, Bostonian wingtips. Almost none of it is made in the United States. You go look at packages of underwear, T-shirts, undershirts, briefs, boxer shorts, panties for girls, bras for women. Almost none of it is made in the United States. How about socks? White socks, black socks, blue socks, whatever socks you wear with your suits or in your casual clothing, not made in the United States. How about belts? Almost none of the belts, trouser belts, you know, you put through belt loops on your pants, almost none of them made in the United States. How about pottery? You know, like cooking pots and pans. Almost none of it made here. How about appliances? Refrigerators, dishwashers, ovens, whether they're gas oven or electric oven, microwaves, toasters, toaster ovens, air fryers, deep fryers. How many of those things made in the United States? Almost none. Look at your knives and forks and spoons. And I mean both butter knives and steak knives. How many of them are made in the United States? Yep, almost none. Look at your dishes, your coffee cups, the little dish that goes beneath the coffee cup if you're serving coffee after dinner, your plates. How much of that stuff is made in the United States? Almost none. So I just talked about clothing, appliances. Oh, yeah, I forgot. TVs, stereos, portable radios, car stereos. How much of any of them are made in the United States? Almost none. So I have just addressed almost everything that every single one of us uses pretty much every day during the course of a typical week. Toasters, toaster ovens, ovens, microwave ovens, dishwashers, refrigerators, radios, stereos, portable radios, the clothes you wear, socks, shoes, pants, belts, underwear, undershirts, shirts, suits. Everybody listening to this radio show has some of this stuff. Many of us have all of the above. None of it's made here in the United States anymore. If you go to Brooks Brothers, high-end men's clothing store, to buy a suit, like a made-to-measure suit, they'll measure you in the store. They send the measurements out to the factory to make it. 4 weeks later, you get the suit in. Your made-to-measure $1,600 suit or $2,000 suit, or if you're one of these amazingly wealthy people, your $17,000 suit was made in China. All of it's made overseas. Look at all the board games that are available in stores. Monopoly ain't made in the United States. Decks of cards, not made in the United States. Got a little thing of poker chips for you and the guys when they come over, you know, once a month and have a little card game. Poker chips, not made here. Carpet in your house, not made here. Hardwood floors for the house, not made here. The list goes on and on and on. What if all the countries in the world told us, you know what? We're tired of you. We're tired of you telling us we must do what you want or we will be punished economically. So you know what? We're not going to trade with you anymore because we're not taking your money. Who do you think could win that fight? Because given the fact that we don't make things here in the United States anymore, the stores would empty out rather quickly. Who do you think would win that war? And I think that that's what we're facing. I think that's why they started creating BRICS. Brazil, Russia, India, China, South Africa, and then a whole bunch of other nations decided that they would apply to be members of BRICS. And they began setting up their own version of international banking to operate outside of the SWIFT banking system so that the U.S. government could not order or trace wire transfers between countries. I think that's why they implemented BRICS, to get away from the United States. And now, with what President Trump said today, it seems to me that all the other countries in the world have an opportunity to say, you know what, this is the end. We are not putting up with you anymore. We're not taking your currency anymore. Now, it would hurt their economies around the world. It really would. Because the United States of America buys tons and tons and tons of stuff from all over the world. But you know what? Their economies are going to get wrecked anyway. Because the United States can't pay its treasury bills, can't pay its debts. The debts are too high. Let me tell you how high the debt is. This year, 2026, the interest alone on our national debt is going to be $1.4 to $1.7 trillion, just interest. The federal government only takes in $2 to $3 trillion in tax money. And 1.4 to 1.7 of that $3 trillion has to go to interest. How will they run the rest of the government? Oh, yeah, borrow more money. So their economies are going to get wrecked anyway. Their economies are already being wrecked by the oil shortages caused by the United States and Israel attacking Iran again. We're already wrecking their economies. Why would we let them wreck foreign economies any further with what they're trying to do to Iran? And here's another thing that's going to occur to a lot of countries around the world. If the United States gets away with doing this to Iran, the United States could get away with doing it to anybody for any reason. Now, some people say, well, they wouldn't just do it for any reason. This is Iran nuclear weapons. Well, why stop there if it works? Why not say to all these foreign countries, you got to teach your children about LGBTQ plus and show them how to do it, or we'll cut you off. What would stop them from doing that? And your response might be, but Hal, nobody would do something like that. And my reply is, really? Look what they're doing to Iran right now. And they say it's about nuclear weapons. They say Iran can't have any. Well, why not? Israel has them. Pakistan has them. North Korea has them. India has them. Russia, see, this has nothing to do with Iran nuclear weapons. This is about power. Who has power over whom? The United States is so far gone in its reputation and its prestige that we have to now lash out like this to try to cling to raw power. And it would not surprise me at all if tomorrow countries around the world talk to each other, and if on the weekend we get told it's over for you, nobody's taking your money anymore, you're done, goodbye. And I'll tell you what, it might just require that type of international response to rein in the psychopaths that are running the United States government on behalf of the murderous psychopaths from a tiny little country in the Middle East. Because that's what we got going on here, folks. Whether any of us want to admit it or not, that is precisely what's going on. And I'm sick of it. And the people doing these things here in the United States are not going to stop unless they're made to stop. And the only people who can make them stop are other countries around the world ceasing to trade. We're not going to trade with you anymore. You're out. We won't do business with you anymore. And as all the clothing disappears from the racks and the underwear is gone and the tools aren't made anymore and the appliances aren't made anymore and our country collapses in on itself, then maybe we can be reborn again. Saw a sign in front of a church. It was a picture on the internet. And the sign said, 1776, America was born. 250 years later, we need to be born again. And you know what? I think the sign was right. Because our federal government is so out of control, so reckless, so intrusive into the affairs of its citizens and into the affairs of other countries, that something dramatic is going to have to take place to force humility on these people in the federal government. They need to be publicly humiliated. And the rest of the world has the ability to do it if they say, you know what, America? We have had enough of you. Whether they will or not, I don't know. But certainly the American people aren't going to do anything about it. The American people are the most heavily armed civilian population on Earth, and they won't use the guns. They won't use the guns. If they were to use the guns, we could solve these problems in about 4 hours. But they don't use the guns. We're the most heavily armed civilian population on Earth. Yeah, baby. America. And these people in Washington, D.C. are shitting all over us every single day, destroying our country financially every single day. And what do? Nothing. Nothing. And I know why. I do know why. Because anybody who starts talking about correcting these people has federal agents break down their front door. I know. It happened to me. Well, they didn't break down the front door. They rang the bell. But off to prison I went. I know. No, nobody in their right mind wants to have that happen to them. And I'm not asking anybody to go do anything. I'm merely observing that the American people are the most heavily armed civilian population on Earth. Just 10% of the lawful gun owners here in the United States of America would outnumber the Army, the Navy, the Air Force, the Marines, the Coast Guard, the Space Force, the FBI, Department of Homeland Security, the Treasury Secret Service, and all the other government entities by 10 to 1. You heard me right. Just 10% of the law-abiding gun owners here in the United States would outnumber the armed agents of the federal government 10 to 1. And they won't pick up the guns and fix the problem. So, you know, there's no hope. Unless foreign countries get together and do what they're going to do, there's no hope of fixing this. And please don't bore me with your childlike intellect saying, well, we've just got to vote harder. You effing moron. Vote harder? They've been rigging the elections for more than 2 decades. Your vote doesn't matter. They steal the elections. They stole the presidency in 2020. And then, you know, you people who actually think you're smart, but you're really not, you say, well, there's no proof of that. And they filed suit and the suits were dismissed out of every court. Yeah, because the courts are in on it, you moron. They know where their butt is breaded. Their bread is buttered. They're not going to wreck their own gravy train. The whole system is done. It is one gigantic, corrupt criminal enterprise. From top to bottom. That's what the United States federal government is. One gigantic, heavily armed, corrupt criminal enterprise. Want another example? You want to know how thoroughly it is? Look at Anthony Fauci. How many of y'all out there got the Fauci ouchie? Because, you know, COVID. They rebranded a seasonal flu as COVID-19. Lied through their teeth. And got all y'all to take this gene therapy that they lied, claiming it was a vaccine. Millions of people died from this shot. Millions more are still dying. And you ever so smart people out there went back and took boosters. How about that one guy from Fox News? He said after his booster shot, he got pericarditis. And then it was worse when he got his third booster. This is the level of intellect in the American people. Oh, gee, I got this COVID vaccine and I got pericarditis when I got the booster. So let me go get another booster. That's the kind of intellect the American people seem to have. A lot of them. Not all of them. A lot of them. And you say, how? Why would they do this? They needed to inject like, I don't know, $6 or $10 trillion into the economy because everything was going to collapse. Remember those stimulus checks you all got? Yeah, that was part of it. Remember the COVID loans? That was it. That injected the cash into the system because the system was collapsing. And then never let a good emergency go to waste. Well, let's see if we can get them to lock themselves in their own houses. And a whole bunch of you did. Let's see if we can make them wear masks, even though the side of the mask box tells them this mask is not designed to protect you from any disease. Do you know that some of the people in this country are such complete intellectual morons that some of them are still wearing masks to this very day? A mask on the box it came in says it is not designed to protect you from any disease. And they wear it to this day. and even during the COVID scam, we saw people sitting alone in their own car wearing a mask. It's the level of intellect that exists here. Oh, you got pericarditis from your booster shot, so you went and got another booster shot. Holy shit. And these are people on television. That's the United States today. I tell you, man. It's crazy what's been going on in this country. There's an alert issued today by several government agencies that I want to tell you about. The National Security Agency, NSA, the Federal Bureau of Investigation, FBI, the Department of Energy, DOE, the Environmental Protection Agency, EPA, and the Cybersecurity and Infrastructure Security Agency, CISA, are warning that unidentified hackers are targeting the Siemens S7 series across multiple critical infrastructure sectors, including manufacturing, energy, water and wastewater, chemical, food, and agriculture facilities. The Siemens S7 is Siemens' SIMATIC family of programmable logic controllers. They're industrial computers that automate physical processes by reading sensors and controlling pumps, valves, motors, and machinery in plants and factories. Any compromise of exposed or weakly protected SIMATIC units can disrupt critical processes, you know, like the energy grid, cause safety incidents, you know, like putting too much chlorine in your drinking water, can cause equipment damage, downtime, data theft, and cascading failures across energy, water, manufacturing, chemical, and food sectors. Now, no one is accusing Iran of involvement in this, but clearly they can't be ruled out. It was, after all, the United States who planted the Stuxnet virus into Iran's programmable logic controllers to wreck their nuclear centrifuges. Maybe Iran decided they could do similar or worse to the United States programmable logic controllers. Maybe Iran thinks turnabout is fair play. I don't know what the answer to that is, but I do know that the NSA, FBI, DOE, EPA, and CISA warned that hackers are targeting the Siemens S7 programmable logic controllers. So, hope the lights stay on. And with that, I have to take a break. So let me do that. Let me just stop this here. Thank you very much. And I'll take this break and I'll be back in a minute. And you know what? It's 9:46. I'm going to clear the phone lines of the people who called in just to listen, because I've reported the stories that I wanted to report. And I'm going to open the phone lines for those of you who want to call in. Number to dial, country code 1-201-771-3013. And those phone lines are now clear.

0: No word in the English language is less convincing than probably.
1: Are you sure we should get matching tattoos on our first date?
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1: Probably?
0: It's been 23 minutes since I ate. I can probably swim.
3: You should wait 30 minutes.
0: Okay, now tell me what to do. 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Oh, I have a cramp. I can probably hit the green from here.
4: Probably.
0: Can I get a mulligan?
5: Ready to go?
2: Hey, are you sure you're okay to drive?
5: Yeah, I'm pretty sober. 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

0: 9:48 here in Metro New York City. Hal Turner back with you. I'm sorry about my rant, but I'm just so fed up with all of it. I really am fed up with all of it. And I don't see any way to avoid catastrophic economic collapse. And I think it's already begun in Japan. We'll watch, you know, tomorrow what happens with their yen currency. And then, of course, they'll have to wheel and deal and plot their schemes over the weekend and see what happens next week. But I don't know, man. Things are really, really, really bad. And I'm not certain how long they can keep avoiding what must mathematically come. So we'll see. Anyway, to your calls I go. Hey, caller, you're on the air. Who are you? Where are you calling from?
1: I am Grizzled Old Geezer from New Jersey calling to cheer you up.
0: What's up?
1: Well, few people realize that as being a U.S. citizen, you are considered surety for the debt of the Corporation of the United States of the District of Columbia. So when I divide $40 trillion by 350 million U.S. citizens, your individual share is a mere $114,286.
0: Each one of us owes.
1: Yes, sir.
0: Grizzled Old Geezer, thanks very much for calling in. Hello, caller, you're on the air. Who are you? Where are you calling from?
2: Good evening, Hal. John in Arkansas.
0: What's up?
2: Hal, it seems to me, and this is just my opinion, that nobody that's in a position as high as President Trump is in can do what he done without understanding the consequences of it. So something tells me there's so much being done all at once to totally destroy our system that I think that it's got to be done on purpose. What do you think, Hal?
0: Yeah, I agree. When I was told long, long ago, when government does something that just seems absolutely stupid and contrary to the public and national good, rest assured it is not stupid. It is done on purpose. So,
2: well, if it's done on purpose, Hal, that means there's about 400 million of us that's fixing to have a hard row to hoe, aren't we?
0: Sure looks that way to me, John.
2: That's all I wanted to say, brother.
0: Have a good night. Hello, caller, you're on the air. Who are you? Where are you calling from?
3: Hey, Hal, it's Mike in Nevada.
0: What's up?
3: That Siemens product, I believe they use it for automation in for vehicles, for moving vehicles around on different...
0: Mike, your audio is breaking up, and I did not understand at all what you said. Try it again.
3: The Siemens, they use that product for controlling vehicles, moving vehicles around on sites also.
0: Wow.
3: And I don't know about trains and other transportation that's automated. That's one of the programs I know that they use.
0: Okay. I know they're, I believe they're used in elevators.
3: But those are controllers. Those aren't computers like for automation. Those are control systems.
0: Right.
3: Which is a little different. And not all of those are hooked up to the internet or whatever.
0: No.
3: But in vehicles, they're autonomous and they're controlled from a board and they know where to go by the programming.
0: Yep.
3: And they stop and go when other vehicles are coming, and they run in mines and everything. Well, they're starting to.
0: Yeah.
3: And they're using that system for that. So I do know that.
0: Well.
3: So they can shut down a lot of different things if they hack that. So there must be a vulnerability. They found a bug, and they're exploiting the bug somehow.
0: It looks that way to me. You know, to have all these agencies come out the same day with this alert caught my attention.
3: And the military might be using it, too, if there's such a big thing for it. Maybe some of the autonomous robots or drones that they're using, possibly they're using some of that, too. That could be the priority while they're putting everybody on it.
0: All speculation, but I guess we'll find out the hard way. Mike in Nevada, thanks for calling. Hello, caller, you're on the air. Who are you? Where are you calling from?
4: Good evening, Hal. It's Bill in New York.
0: Hey.
4: I only got one thing, four words to say. If you read that Truth Social thing by Trump, and those four words are, the emperor has no clothes. And, you know, the other country must be looking at this country and looking at Trump, and they must be laughing their rear end off. This guy doesn't have much leverage over anything. And, you know, what you addressed tonight is so horrifying. It just makes my heart sink over the situation, the economy, the state of the economy here,
0: if
4: you want to call it an economy. But you didn't even touch on the other situation, that this country is running out of oil, and that's going to be done too. So it's heading toward major calamity, and that's about all I got to say on that, pal.
0: All right, Bill in New York, thanks so much for calling in. Folks, I've got 5 lines open now. And I got about 5 minutes left. Number to dial, 201-771-3013. Hey, caller, you're on the air. Who are you? Where are you calling from?
5: Hi, Hal. Jenny from Salem, Oregon.
0: Hello, Jenny in Salem, Oregon.
5: Hi. This is a little off topic, but I'm just wondering, given your background in the intelligence community, what your take on Q is.
0: Q is a complete falsehood, a total fabrication. Whether it's a government psyop or not, I doubt. But the people behind Q are complete, utter, total frauds. Nothing, absolutely nothing that they predicted or said ever, not even once, came true.
5: I definitely agree. I just wanted to get your take on it.
0: That's so my
5: take.
0: Thank
5: you very much.
0: Jenny in Salem, Oregon, thanks for calling. Telephone number to dial, folks, country code 1-201-771-3013. It's 9:55 and 37, 38, 39 seconds. You know, one of the issues with this, doing this show and feeding the audio out by fiber optic, the internet has latency. And some of the stations get the signal after I speak 2 seconds later, and other stations get the signal 45 seconds later because of internet traffic. So when I say, you know, geez, I got like 5 lines open, I don't have a chance of people calling in for like 45 seconds. Anyway, I see some folks are calling now. Hey, caller, thanks. You're on the air. Who are you? Where are you calling from?
6: This is John, South Central Kentucky.
0: John in South Central Kentucky, welcome.
6: Thanks for what you do, Hal. I would like the audience, all you guys that got computers, go watch a little piece on the internet called The Tiny Dot. You know, like a period at the end of the sentence. The Tiny Dot. And see the power that the federal government and the state government and the county government and the dog catcher and everybody else actually has over us. It's nothing. All we have to do is put our foot down and say no.
0: Yeah.
6: I hope it to be peaceful. I pray it to be peaceful. Hope for peace and prepare for war. And you won't be disappointed. Get your food in. It's going to be a real hard thing, people. They shut us down. We will see starvation in the streets. Look at the fertilizer, look at the fuel, look at all the stuff that's coming. Some of it's been following you a long time, Hal, and we get it.
0: Yeah.
6: I just put up 21 quarts of salsa today.
0: Wow.
6: Not much. I mean, it's something.
0: Yeah.
6: But this all came out of my garden. Part of it's because of you. It's your fault, Hal.
0: Well, I accept responsibility for this.
6: Because, I am honored to.
0: Because I got to tell you, man, I was talking to my wife today. She and I were at a doctor's office, and we were in the waiting room. And she said to me, Hal, what's going on? You seem so distant. And I said, I am in deep thought about the implications of all the things going on around us. I think we're headed into something like of which modern humanity has never seen before. And I said, look around. How many of these people do you think have stored food? How many of them can hunt? How many of them know how to clean a deer, clean a bear? How many of them know how to catch an effing fish? And where are they all going to be? Where are they all going to be when there's no more food? Oh, please, feed me, feed me. And then when that don't work, they're going to be kicking in doors to steal what they want. And my wife looked at me like I was crazy. But anyway, listen, John in South Central Kentucky, great call. Thanks so much for calling in. I'm out of time. I got to let you go. Folks, you've been listening to the Hal Turner Show. I'm here Monday to Friday, 9 to 10 Eastern. 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Thanks for listening. I'm Hal Turner. Good night from New York.

Hello World, I'm Widget Silvers, and you're listening to Hello World Radio. I'm recording this episode on Wednesday afternoon, a very rainy Wednesday afternoon. If you're in the Midwest of the United States, I think you know what I'm talking about. 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

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Thank you for listening to my show. 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I think it's a special medium, and I hope you do too. 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

That was Nostalgia by Dell. Out here on Shortwave, there aren't any statistics, no one to prove that the show even aired. 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Thank you so much for listening. Coming up next, it's Blind by Demteo, and then Graffiti by KV.

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JL89. 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Coming up next, It's Meant to Be by Och, and then Young by Molecule. I hope you enjoy.

Well, this is Hello World Radio, and I'm Widget Silvers. I hope you're enjoying the music tonight. The most wild fact I have learned this week is that the President of the United States literally escaped the press by sneaking away in a snack box. Some details may be a little inflated there, but you know, it was pretty crazy. Yeah. Coming up next, it's Journey by Rachal, then In Motion by Levi, that's L3VI, and then Other Side by Zero Wraith. Thanks for tuning in.

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And for all of you hackers out there who keep trying to fuzz the input, good luck. I do appreciate the attempts. Coming up next, it's All Night Long by Vendredi, and then Miss You by Punch Deck, and then Sea Breeze by Roe.

Well, we seem to be coming up on the end of our hour together. My final two songs for you of the evening are Shimmer by Philo Starquez and Morera by Skirk.

0: Well, folks, this is the end of our show together tonight. I'm Widget Silvers, and you've been listening to Hello World Radio. 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I hope you and your family are safe and you're doing well. 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

0: tell me, have you ever been confused by fake news? What about alternative facts? Falsehoods? Has no one else but you seen the elephant in the room? What elephant? Is it really there? Or is the elephant really you? Ladies and gentlemen, welcome to Tom Call Theater. Tonight's episode is called Gaslight. It features the voice talents of Mackenzie Griffin, Barry Meluzzo, Jackie Silva, and Keith Albee.
1: This was the last conversation I had with my dad, Mr. Sherman Crosby, also known as my best friend. And I have to admit that I loved him. I knew that I could trust and confide in him more than anyone else in the world. Actually, there's not a whole lot of people in my world here in Salem, Massachusetts.
2: Now, Becky, how old are you now? 31?
1: Just about. In a few weeks.
2: Well, I say count your blessings. I'm sure I don't have much time in hospice.
1: Oh, must you talk like that?
2: Don't worry about me. I know that every day is a gift.
1: Yes, every day is a gift.
2: You have always been there for me.
1: I never moved out of the house.
2: I just don't mean that. Ever since I was diagnosed with pancreatic cancer, you did everything for me. Without you, I'd probably be dead already.
1: Don't say that, Daddy.
2: I have to. Your sister was always a bad seed. She did drugs, collected hickeys, and traveled through a revolving door of hoodlum punks. What's the name of the current one?
1: Daddy, she married him. His name is Bill.
2: Oh, yeah. Is he out of jail yet? Bill. That's an acronym for bum-in-law.
1: Well, there's actually two L's in Bill.
2: Then, Lawless.

0: Daddy, I kind of like Jan.
1: No, Becky, you must never have anything to do with her. She's poison. She's very bad news. Luckily, now she's disappeared, just like your mother.
0: Luckily?
1: Yes, trust me on that.

0: After that, Daddy was dead. That's all. Gone. At that moment, I lost my total identity. Caring for him was the whole meaning of my existence. There was nobody left in my world. Daddy had no wake or funeral. He wouldn't have any of that. Daddy was never a mixer. For that matter, he didn't have any friends that I ever saw. There was a will, but that was delayed because it took a while for the attorney to find my sister. Finally, she was located with Bill in Anchorage, Alaska.
1: Now, as the three of you know, I am the attorney for Sherman Crosby. He passed on 2 months ago. However, it took until now to locate two of you. Jan and William Smith, you are the only other relatives of the deceased besides Rebecca Crosby, whose care he was under. Now that we are all together, we can proceed with the reading of the will. I don't think that it will be necessary to go through all the legal terminology or introduction. Each of you will get a copy of the document. If you bear with me, I will go directly to the portion of the will that concerns you. Mr. Sherman Crosby leaves his entire estate. This means the house, its contents, and all financial accounts to Rebecca Crosby.
2: Unbelievable!
3: What a ripoff!
1: For Jan and William Smith, Sherman Crosby has left a coupon for $5 worth of bananas from Shop and Drop Supermarket.
3: The bastard! We came all this way for that?
1: Here's your coupon.
2: Thank you. How humiliating. Becky, we need to talk.
0: Okay. Come by my house, now that you're here in Salem. That is unless you'd like to follow me home now.
2: No, I think we might hang around here a little bit.
0: Suit yourself.
2: Your Honor.
1: I'm an attorney, not a judge.
2: Oh, pardon me. Of course. Did my father give a reason why he only left Bill and I this coupon?
1: Jan, your father was a private man. He told me that the two of you were well off and that your sister Becky could use the house and money more.
2: Well, you were misled. We have no money and we're on the run. We currently live in Alaska.
1: What exactly are you leading to?
2: Just this. Frankly, I'm afraid that Becky is not legally competent and she needs looking after. Suppose that I were to encourage her to go and see a psychiatrist, and the psychiatrist found her to be seriously ill. Could she be committed to, like, a mental hospital?
1: It would depend on if Becky was dangerous to herself or others. If the psychiatrist thought that he or she could keep her and other people safe by placing her in an institution, and that she might eventually be cured, then you, being next of kin, would have to sign papers of commitment.
2: If in theory that were to happen, what about the estate?
1: Well, of course, Jan. Then you would be in complete control.
2: I would?
1: If you signed papers certifying Becky as insane, then she would be declared incompetent to handle her affairs. Being next of kin, you'd take over for her.
2: Oh, I see. Okay, you've been very helpful.
3: Thank you, sir.
1: Have a nice day.
2: Bill, we need to act fast if we want to drive Becky crazy.
3: And I think I know exactly what we can do.
2: That's the spirit, Bill. Be bad. Be real bad.

0: Hello?
1: Hello. I am Agent 41 of the United States Department of Internal Revenue.
0: What do you want?
1: Is your name Rebecca Crosby?
0: Yes. Yes, it is.
1: Well, Rebecca Crosby, it has come to our attention that you inherited a house.
0: I kind of inherited my deceased father's house.
1: Our government records indicate that you did not pay the estate tax on the property.
0: How much is that?
1: $100,000.
0: When is it due?
1: Yesterday. It's overdue. Therefore, you now owe $200,000 due to the late penalty.
0: I don't have that kind of money.
1: Well, since that's the case, we will be over to your house in 5 to 7 minutes to take everything you own and also to arrest you and throw you in a federal prison.
0: Is there anything I can do?
1: The only thing you can do, but you must do it in 5 to 7 minutes, is to transfer the property to another close relative. In the meantime, we are on our way to kill you.
0: Kill me? Hello? Hello? Oh, no! Oh, no, now the IRS is coming to murder me! I really don't know what to do! Hello?
2: Yeah. Is this Rebecca Crosby?
0: Yes.
2: Rebecca, I'm a terrorist. I have your sister Jan here.
3: Becky, it's true. I'm being held hostage.
2: If you don't give away your house this instant, I'm going to chop off her head.
3: He's really going to do it, Becky. Oh, no! He's raising the axe! No! No!
2: Yeah. Hold your head still for a minute.
0: No, no! Oh, my God! Now I've lost my sister, too! It can't be! Has 5 to 7 minutes passed so quickly? It's the IRS, probably with a firing squad, ready to execute me. Yes?
4: Hi, Becky. Can I use your bathroom?
0: Oh. Of course. It's in there.
4: Thanks.
5: Hey, sis. Can I come in, too?
0: Yes. But, Jan, I thought you were... I mean... How are you feeling?
5: I'm feeling okay. Except for a bit of a sore throat.
0: Oh.
4: I'm back. I just needed to rinse off my hands.
0: Can I offer you anything?
5: No, I'm fine.
4: I wouldn't mind a beer if you had one.
0: There's some in the fridge. Let's go in the kitchen.
5: What are you cooking?
0: I'm not cooking anything.
5: Yes, you are. The oven is on 450 degrees. Oh, look! There's a couple of cookbooks in here. Smoking!
0: I don't remember doing that. Quick! Turn off the oven!
5: I already did. Open some windows. I'll put on these mitts and bring these burning books outside.
4: And I'll help myself to that can of beer. Here's a beer. Becky, what's all this cat food doing in here? And toilet paper, too.
5: Cat food? Becky, do you have a cat?
0: No, I'm allergic to them, remember?
5: Hey, by the way, what happened today?
0: What do you mean?
5: How come Dad gave you everything?
0: Probably because I took care of him all through his failing health.
5: You just did it because you knew he was going to die.
0: That's not true! I know you are gonna die too. So is Bill and so am I.
5: Well, you have to admit, Dad did a lot of creepy things to us when we were younger.
0: That's not true! You hallucinated that because you were using drugs!
5: Okay, Becky, calm down.
0: Sorry, Jan.
5: It's fine. Listen, can you lend Bill and I some money?
0: I don't have any.
5: How can you say that? You just inherited all of Dad's money.
0: But that was his money. I made sure that he was buried with it.
5: You what?
0: I did just what I said.
5: Becky, that was a mean and selfish thing that you did. Especially because we could have used it if you didn't want it. Come on, Bill. We're leaving.
4: Well, I looked it up on the internet. It's true. Your father is really dead. He's buried in St. Mary's Cemetery in North Salem.
5: We'll have to go after dark so we can dig him up. We're not going to let that fortune rot along with him.
4: It's a huge cemetery, but I printed a map. This graveyard has lots of street signs. Your father lives, or doesn't live, on Pasture Street. It, of course, is on a dead end.
5: Of course. Are you sure we can find it easily without being caught?
4: I'm sure we will. But we'll have to wear dark clothes and bring flashlights. I'm glad we drove here from Alaska, because I have a shovel in the truck.
5: Good. Then we can get the loot. Becky will never know, and then we can drive her crazy and get the house, too.

0: Hello, daughter Becky and best friend. This is Dad.
1: Not another prank phone call. I'm hanging up. Goodbye.
0: No. Don't hang up. I'm really your father.
1: Really?
0: Yes.
1: But you're dead.
0: Only my body, not my soul. It's a good thing they don't charge long distance anymore, because I'm calling from beyond.
1: There's no other way you can communicate with me?
0: There is another way. I could be a voice in your head, but there's risk of you getting a stroke or tinnitus. Also, a psychiatrist might give you a prescription to block the call.
1: Okay, then. You know what's best. I never thought I'd hear from you again. Are you in heaven?
0: Not yet. Before I go there, I've got some unfinished business, so I'm hanging out in purgatory until it gets done.
1: What unfinished business?
0: Becky, listen to me carefully. Jan and Bill are up to no good. They want to make you think that there is something wrong with you so they can take away your inheritance. You must not let them.
1: What should I do?
0: I will guide you when the time comes.
1: Okay, Daddy.
0: Don't forget, Becky, you're my best friend.
1: Goodbye, Daddy.
2: Here we are at the cemetery. Do you think anybody sees us?
3: No way. Plus, it's pitch dark. This is where he's buried, though. See where I'm shining the flashlight? Here lies Sherman Crosby.
2: All right, stop talking already and start digging. We've got to do this fast.
3: Don't worry. I'll have this done in record time. Here it is. It's not buried as deep as it should be. In fact, the casket is about 1 foot underground. That's weird.
2: Quit editorializing. Just open it.
3: Okay, here goes. I'm shining the flashlight in the casket. It's hard to see. Everything is so shadowy. Oh, here's a bag. Thank God it says money on it.
2: Well, don't waste time talking about it. Take it.
3: All right, I'm taking it. Here it is. Uh-oh. What's this? My flashlight just beamed on what looked like very big eyes and nostrils. There's a live gorilla in here. He's showing me his razor-sharp teeth.
2: Then hurry, take the money and run.
3: Run for our lives.

0: there.
1: Okay, great idea.
0: Look, there's the gorilla down there. He's huge. It looks like he's searching for us behind every gravestone.
1: Really? I don't see anything.
0: Hold it. Be very quiet.
1: What is it?
0: Just listen. Shh. Be very quiet. What is that?
1: Now what? Everything is too quiet now.
0: Just keep your eyes open and your mouth shut.
1: I'm not gonna let you keep talking to me like this.
0: And keep low. Very low.
1: Why? I can hear him now.
0: Yes, he's very close.
1: Let's run for it.
0: No, stay put. We still have a chance.
1: I think I hear more than one ape.
0: Maybe there's a herd of them.
1: Or maybe the others are still buried alive.

The gorilla chased us. It seemed like a mile out of the cemetery. It looked and sounded ferocious. Sometimes I could feel it spit on the back of my neck. It was probably all over my hair, too. As we exited the graveyard, it boldly followed us onto a busy street. We ran and weaved in and out of traffic. It's a wonder we didn't get hit. Finally, on the other side of the street, I looked back. The gorilla was nowhere to be found.

0: Who is it?
1: Becky, Bill and I are so sorry. We have decided to forgive you. You know, let bygones be bygones.
0: Really? Do you mean it?
1: Yes. Can we come in?
0: Well, it's late, and I was just in a deep sleep.
1: That's okay. We won't bother you. I was hoping for a chance to sleep in my old room for old time's sake, since we're visiting from Alaska.
0: Oh, yes. Of course you can do that. As far as I'm concerned, that's your room forever. You can stay in it anytime you like. It will be comforting for me, knowing that I'm not all alone in this house tonight.
1: Thanks, Becky.
2: We really appreciate it.
0: That's quite all right, Bill.
2: Let me make sure all the windows and doors are locked. You can never be too safe these days.
1: Ain't that the truth?
0: Okay, well, I'm going back to bed.
1: Good night, Becky.
2: I don't know if it's better to turn off the lights down here or keep them on.
1: Turn them off. Don't take any chances.
2: Yes, but that animal might be able to track us by our scent.
1: Well, let's go upstairs so you can shower, and we can stay in the room I grew up in.
2: I guess so. But I want to go in your room first. I've got to see how much money is in this bag.
1: That's a good idea. Here we are. You can dump it all out on the bed.
2: Crap! There's thousands and thousands of dollars. In Monopoly money. We've been duped.
1: That's it. Now is the time to confront my sister. I hope she's in a very deep sleep, so I can yank her out of it. Bill, come and witness me.
2: But Jan, we can't be sure it's her fault.
1: Yes, we can. Don't let that goody-two-shoes fool you. Everything is usually her fault.
3: Is this her room?
4: Yes. Just listen to that obscene racket.
3: Maybe her boyfriend is in there with her.
4: No, Bill. Trust me. My sister has never been romantically linked to anybody. Ever.
3: Oh. Okay.
4: Furthermore, if she wasn't such a daddy's girl and catering to his every whim, she'd likely become a full habit-wearing nun. 100%. Oh, this is ridiculous. I'm opening the door. Now hear me out, Becky. Oh.
3: Jan, look. The bed is bouncing up and down like she's upright. She looks like she's being possessed by the devil.
4: Becky, are you all right?
5: No, Jan. Becky's not here right now. I am Lucifer. I know that you and your husband desecrated the sacred space of your father. In fact, it is I who made you do it. Leave this house. It will never belong to you. You are cursed. Get out while you still can.
4: Come on, Bill. Do you see what I mean? She's crazy. Becky is a real certified nutcase.
3: Well, I think I'll take a shower now and shed that graveyard stench off me.
4: Okay, Bill. I'll be getting comfy in my old room. Don't be long.
3: Oh, God. Today has been a total nightmare.
6: Help! I'm being attacked by a gorilla! Jan! It's the gorilla!

0: Am I rested? I must have had great quality REM sleep. Now it's time to take a shower.
1: Jan! Belle! What happened to you? There's broken glass and blood everywhere! You're both dead! Oh my God! Who did this to you?
0: Hello? I'm sorry. You need to get off the line, whoever you are. I have to call 911!
2: Becky, is that you?
0: Jan? How is it possible for you to be calling me on the phone? You and Bill are lying on the bathroom floor. Dead!
2: Becky, that's the last straw. You simply need to get psychiatric help. I'm scared for you.
0: Yes, I think you're right. Would you help me make an appointment and drive me there?
2: Yes. Bill and I can both help you. We can help you get admitted to the best sanitarium in the state.
0: Thank you. I guess I desperately need help. Where are you calling me from?
2: The Hawthorne Hotel here in Salem. We came back here to our room after you said dreadful things to us last night.
0: I said dreadful things? I can't remember. I'm sorry. I just couldn't understand it. If I had just spoken to Jan on the phone, how could I have just seen that mess in the bathroom? I went back to look again. The bathroom was immaculate, just like I always kept it. There was no broken window with shards of glass everywhere, no bodies or blood. Then I began to wonder if Jan and Bill even spent any time in her old room. I went down the hall and opened the door. Becky! Oh, I'm sorry. I would have knocked if I thought anyone was in here. When I first got out of bed, I saw your murdered bodies on the bathroom floor. Then I was talking to you, Jan, on the telephone.
3: I wasn't on the phone with you, Becky. Why would I do that? You're right here in the house.
4: Are you feeling all right, Becky?
0: I don't know.
4: You look very pale.
3: Oh, Bill, don't bother with that anymore. Becky, Bill and I have been gaslighting you. Do you know what that is? Gaslighting?
0: No.
3: It means trying to drive you crazy so that you'll give us Dad's money and the house.
0: Oh.
3: I always knew that you were strange and eccentric, but I didn't realize how crazy you really are. Now I see that you are way over the line, to the point that you are dangerous to anyone around you. You're possessed by demons. Wild animals come to protect you. Inanimate objects breathe lifelike in your presence. Bill and I are leaving this place for good. We're getting as far away from you and Salem, Massachusetts as we can. Don't try to find or contact us ever again. Bill, let's go.
4: It's a good thing we sleep in our clothes. Becky, it's been awfully nice seeing.
3: Bill, you don't have to be so damn nice.
0: Now, I'm beyond confused.

0: Hello?
1: Hello, sweetheart. It's Daddy, your best friend.
0: Hi, Daddy.
1: Are they still there?
0: No, Daddy. And they're never coming back.
1: Good. Then we can talk on the phone whenever we want, for as long as we want.
0: Yes, Daddy.

0: 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If you would like to write to us or send us a reception report, our address is Tom Call Theater, Post Office Box 130, Beverly, Massachusetts 01915. 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
1: It's so nice to see you out here.
2: It's a mistake. Get out of my way. I'm going to the Playboy Club.
1: But we're married. Do you think you can make me happy in bed tonight?
2: Make you happy in bed after you broke a dish over my head? No way.
1: Oh, come on.
2: Your vehemence and turbulence is a symptom of your rage and fury. The outraging malignity of your violent outbursts are so scary. Your rumpus discharge explodes into an exasperating malignity. You detonate me constantly into a turbulent, outrageous man. Yes, I'm frenzied. Yes, I'm mad. I'm insane. Yes, I'm disorderly. I'm stormy, frantic, and violent. I'm a madman.
3: I was a normal man living in a normal house. I had a normal pet. And a normal spouse. I had normal kids who always played with normal toys. I had a normal neighbor who made lots of normal noise. I had a normal job and I worked with normal people. Normal church that had a normal steeple. Then one day, just to have some fun, I went out and bought a gun.

0: Basement King, and it can be far away to a sunny place where I can play. I'm not a normal man. There's no more normal house, no more normal pet, and no more normal spouse. No more normal kids, no more normal toys, and no more normal neighbors.
1: Oh man, here I am in Salem, Massachusetts, the city best known for witchcraft. But it didn't take a witch hunt for them to catch my Uncle Kerry, short for Kerrigan. He was condemned to 3 life sentences in Salem prison for mass murder. It was a shock to everyone. The public at large wanted him burned at the stake. He was disowned by everyone in his entire family, except for me. I know that what Kerry did was evil, but I figure he must have cracked, had some kind of mental breakdown. I have to be there for Kerry. He's got nobody else. I'm the only one who sends money for his canteen fund. After 6 months, today, I decided to pay him a visit at the prison.
2: Wow, you're a sight for 4 eyes. So you finally decided to come and visit me after all this time?
1: Listen, Kerry, you weren't allowed any visitors until now. I had to prove you were family. They scrutinized my police record. I had to go through security, metal detectors. It was not easy coming to see you.
2: Yeah, you're right. Listen, I want to thank you for sending me money, you know, for the canteen, for my soap and toilet paper.
1: You're welcome, Kerry.
2: Listen, bro, can you send me $100?
1: Why? $100? What for?
2: You've just got to give me $100. That's how much a radio costs. I swear, I'll go crazy in here without a radio.
1: Well, it's kind of late for that.
0: Are you trying to say that I'm nuts?
3: Hi, Kerry. Your name is Kerry, right?
0: Yeah, my name's Kerry. Why?
3: Well, I'm the nurse today, and I have your medication. Would you like them crushed in applesauce?
0: Like it crushed in applesauce? What do I look like to you? A baby?
3: No, you don't look like a baby. It's just some people prefer applesauce. Well, here's your meds with water. Okay, Kerry, I can take your cup. Enjoy your day. It's a wonderful day outside.
1: What's happening to your voice?
2: I don't know. Every time I get mad, it does that. I guess it's my new normal. Look at her. A nurse. Walking around all happy and bubbly. She thinks she's working in a circus. Get your popcorn, peanuts, and pills here. Do you know why she's so happy and perky? It's because she took my pills.
1: You know, Kerry, that's kind of rude.
2: She pilfered my pills and introduced them into her system. Do you know what she gave me? Do you know? Baby aspirin. That's right. She administered to me baby aspirin. Dollar Tree brand. You need a BA to become a nurse, I guess. Baby aspirin.
1: It's not healthy to obsess like that.
2: Crushed in applesauce. For babies. Did you hear what she said? It's a wonderful day outside. It's a wonderful day. She knows I can't go out. I can't go out of this prison. She thinks I can't go outside. Well, she's wrong.
4: Yes, I'm frenzied. Yes, I'm mad. I'm insane. Yes, I'm disorderly. I'm stormy, frantic, and violent.
2: I'm a madman.
5: Kerry, give it up.
1: How the hell did you get a gun?
5: Bro, get over here. And you nurse, baby aspirins.
6: There he is. Got that shotgun.
7: It's the bathroom, isn't it? Should be.
1: You're holding us hostage in a bathroom?
6: Carrie, give it up. Throw those guns out and you follow them. You think you can sit in there and we can't touch you? You got it wrong.
1: What are you doing with that toilet?
5: It's getting too cold for tank tops.
6: Ten seconds, Carrie. That's all you got. Nine. Eight. Seven. Six. Five. Four. Three.
1: I knew this would happen one day. Now I'm deceased. Everything is dark. I can't hear anything. This is it. I'm all alone. All alone.
8: You're not alone. I'm here too.
1: Are you God?
8: No, I'm the nurse.
1: Oh no, I'm still alive. I must be in a coma then. Nurse, what's my prognosis? Am I dying?
8: No, I'm right here next to you.
1: What does that mean? Where are we?
8: We're both underground.
1: Does that mean we're both dead?
8: No. Don't you remember? Salem Prison? We were both taken hostage by your Uncle Carrie in the bathroom. He hit you on the head with the toilet. You got knocked out and we escaped under the bathroom floor.
1: How did I get here? I don't remember.
8: Carrie pulled you on some kind of a sled. We traveled underground for about an hour. When we arrived here, he chained you and me to the walls of this dungeon.
1: Oh, yeah. My arms are chained to this wall.
8: Yes, mine too. Your Uncle Carrie is an animal. Not even an animal. He's a monster. He's crazy. He's probably going to eat us both.
1: Well, he's not going to eat me.
8: Quiet. Look, there's some light. It's getting brighter. I think he's coming.
5: It's nice to see the two of you.
8: That's only because you brought light.
5: This hole is dark, isn't it? But it's actually bright with memories. Memories of you taking my mood stabilizing medications. Did you like it, nurse? Did you like being normal while I went berserk? While I ran amok?
8: You are a monster!
5: You can keep those lanterns. Because pretty soon, I'll be bringing you more company. Lots of company. I want you to see them. I'm going to assemble a new family down here.
8: Why? So you could just butcher us like your original family?
1: Carrie, what is this place anyway? It isn't really a dungeon, is it?
5: Well, nobody knows about this secret tunnel. I'm the only one who saw the secret witch book that I dug up when I was 12 years old. I kept it to myself and found the tunnel. It's where the pagans used to worship when it was unsafe to do so in Salem. I always went down here when I wasn't feeling normal. Down here in the hole. I used to play and pretend people were talking to me and I would talk back to them. They were my playmates.
1: That's fascinating.
5: Well, I've got to go. I've got to get on with my family planning. Toodaloo.
8: What a creep. Oh, look at the cute little mouse running around over there.
1: Good grief. I don't know what's worse, this or the time when I was stuck on the elevator for the entire weekend.
8: You were stuck on an elevator?
1: I was the only one left at work on a Friday afternoon. The elevator I was riding in broke down between floors. There was no way out. Well, Nature calls when you're stuck on an elevator all weekend. But I was very neat about it. I did my business in the back, and I slept in the front. After I was rescued on Monday morning, I was arrested for defacing private property. They threw me in a jail cell with just a bucket.
8: Well, that's just... Wait a minute. Did you hear that?
1: Hear what?
8: Quiet. There it is again.
1: Look, there's dirt falling. The wall is vibrating. Hey, I've broken free.
8: Me too. We're free.

0: Where do we go to get out of here?
1: Let's go in the direction that Carrie did. This looks like the sewer I remember when we followed to get here. I think we should take a right.
0: Oh, F! I think I stepped on an effing syringe!
1: What's this F and effing? Why don't you just say the whole F word?
0: Because they are listening to us on the radio.
1: Boy, paranoia must run deep in your family.
0: Oh, look. There's orange liquid oozing out of my sneaker. Orange liquid? Doesn't that happen when your liver fails on you? Oh my God, my liver's on the blink. I should have said no to that last Boilermaker. I'm getting weak. I think I'm gonna pass out.
1: You're fine. Look, you just stepped on a thumbtack. That's all.
0: That's all?
1: What color is blood?
0: Red.
1: And what color is this sewer water?
0: Yellow.
1: So, red and yellow make...
0: orange. Oh. So my liver isn't on the blink then?
1: Of course not. You're just being paranoid again.
0: Oh, I'm not. Just to prove it, when we get out of here, I'm gonna have myself a glass of beer and a shot of whiskey.
1: What was that? Did you hear a splash?
0: Maybe someone just flushed their toilet.
1: I read that some people flush baby alligators down their toilets.
0: And other exotic illegal pets that grow big. I've heard of criminals flushing piranhas down the toilet. They eat everything in sight, down to the bones in seconds.
1: They could be everywhere. We might be doomed.
0: Well, look who's paranoid now.
2: Hey, John!

0: I really got you good. That was my Dickie Goodman impression. I got you good.
1: Great. I was just fully immersed in sewerage.
0: Wait a minute. Look behind us. Over there. Oh, my God.
1: It's a school of...
0: Shh! Poop! Run or swim for our lives. It's coming right at us.
2: Meanwhile, back at the Salem Witch House... Meanwhile, back at the Salem Mall... What happened, officer?
3: Apparently, there was a woman in the ladies' room.
4: Dragnet, the documented drama of an actual crime.
2: And now, back to our heroes being chased by poop.
0: Boy, did we dodge a bullet. It's a good thing I found that old rusty fan and threw it in the opposite direction. They really went for that.
1: Yes, they really hit the fan.
5: Oh, yeah. You know what I forgot?
0: What's that?
5: I have one of those panic alert buttons where you just push the button and they send help right away.
0: How the hell could you forget that? You could have gotten us help when we were chained up in the hole.
5: Sorry. Well, here goes. I'm pushing the button.
6: Hello. You pushed your panic alert button. My name is Fred. How may I help you?
5: Help! Help! I'm underground and I can't get up.
0: God, I can't believe this.
6: Don't worry. I've already located you on my screen. Help is on the way.
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1: Hi, I'm Nurse Jackie. Here at the theater, we love reception reports. 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Box 130, Beverly, Mass. 01915. We answer all letters and cards. You're about to hear a good one tonight. You won't believe your ears. It's called Catwife, and it stars yours truly, along with Mackenzie Griffith and Keith Albee. Uh-oh. The lights are dimming, and the show is about to get underway.

0: James Walker, you're fired.
1: But, boss!
0: Look here, there's no two ways about it. You are not qualified to work here. We don't manufacture brushes and dustpans. This is the Salem Broom Factory. That means, in Salem, our brooms have to be exact and aerodynamic.
1: But I...
0: Wait a minute, James. I'm not done. The brooms you make are irregular and crooked. Just this week, we had three witches crash into the sides of buildings. Your serial number was on all three defective brooms.
1: But I need this job. My wife, Catherine, was just diagnosed with leukemia. Our medical insurance is supposed to kick in tomorrow. Please, give me another chance.
0: No, James, you had your chance, and you blew it. As of now, you are terminated from the company. You are a huge liability to us. You can pick up your final paycheck on the way out. Good riddance.
2: Yes, sir.
1: Have a nice day.
2: Now what am I to do? I was fired from my job with no future pay. No health insurance for me or my wife. And she has leukemia. I don't know what to do. I went ahead and cashed my final paycheck at the bank, and now all I have is $500 to my name. All of a sudden, I got a great idea. I ran into the 7-Eleven that happened to be right in front of where I was standing.
3: How are you today, my friend? May I help you?
2: Yes. I need scratch tickets, fast. Give me 10 green stuff. 7 million dollar paychecks. And give me 5 pay my taxes. And maybe 6 money bags. 2 holiday bonus. 15 jingle cash. And let's see, 11 gold pots, 8 Irish sweepstakes, 20 Halloween cold cash, and 2 $30 scratch tickets. That will be $500. Here you go.

0: I can't believe it. Not one winner. Thanks for nothing.
1: Come again. We are always here to serve you.
0: Shoot! Now I'm in a terrible bind. Catherine will be furious with me. She'll want to know where my pay is. Maybe I should just tell her that I was robbed at gunpoint. I think I'll sneak into the house and she won't see me right away. Oh no, I can't find my house key. Hi, Catherine, my love.
2: Hi.
0: I'm sorry that I'm so late. I was robbed at gunpoint.
2: What'd they get? Your soda money? Your payday isn't until Thursday, and it's only Tuesday. Also, you're not late. It's only 2:30 in the afternoon. You're supposed to be at work.
0: Okay, Catherine. You caught me. I was fired today and they paid me out.
2: What? You know that I'm sick. We're supposed to have health insurance tomorrow. How much pay do you have? I said, how much money do you have?
0: Nothing.
2: Okay. How much did you have?
0: $500.
2: Don't. Wait. Don't tell me. You blew it all on those stupid, asinine, itchy pieces of cardboard again. Every penny. Right? Right?
0: Yes.
2: Gambling with my life with those scratch tickets. Get out of here, James Philip Walker. You're a loser. And a bum. I never want to see your face again.
0: Okay. I'm going. She's right. I'm nothing but a no-good bum. She deserves better. Oh, look. There's a $20 bill on the ground in front of me. This must be my lucky day. Imagine the odds of that. Off I go to the Black Cat Tavern for some well-deserved beer.
3: Hey, man, what do you have?
0: Make it a large draft of Milwaukee's best. I love it. I love it. It's the best.
3: There you go.
0: I love it. I love it. The place was mostly empty, except for a couple of older people sitting at a table. They must be retired. Everybody else must be working, except me. I had only been in this place on Friday nights when it would always be packed. And then, out of the blue, this beautiful woman came up to the bar and sat on the stool next to mine.
4: Hi, my name is Allison. Is it okay if I sit here, or are you expecting someone?
0: It's okay. I'm not expecting anyone, and nobody is expecting me. Including my former boss or my wife. Hi, my name is Jim.
4: Well, hi, Jim. Former boss?
0: Yes, I was fired this morning.
4: Where did you work?
0: I'd rather not say.
4: Oh, okay. What's up with your wife?
0: She usually gets pissed at me. And she runs me out of the house. I come here. Later, I show up at home, and we make up passionately. But this time it's different.
3: Hey there, lady. What do you have?
4: I would like a ginger ale.
3: You got it. Here it is.
4: Thank you.
0: What? No alcohol?
4: Oh, I have a pocket full of nips.
0: Oh.
4: So, what happened today?
0: I was fired this morning. just when I was about to get health insurance. I was paid $500. I blew it all on scratch tickets because I was desperate to help my wife.
4: Why does your wife need help?
0: She was recently diagnosed with leukemia. Anyway, when she heard that I lost my job and blew my money, she kicked me out of the house. This time, I think it's for good.
4: Maybe not, Jim. I might be able to help you.
0: How's that?
4: I'm a doctor. Well, a sort of a doctor. I'm actually a veterinarian. Animals can get leukemia, like cats, and I know how to cure them.
0: Well, that's good. But my wife is a human being.
4: But Jim, let me finish. You know, I'm also a witch.
0: You are?
4: Yes. Let me show you. Remember that $500 you lost on those scratch tickets? It's back in your shirt pocket.
0: It is! You are a witch! This is really turning into my luckiest day ever.
4: What are you drinking?
0: Milwaukee's best!
4: Here you go.
0: I can't believe this. Wow!
4: So, Jim, I have an idea.
0: I have a feeling I'm gonna like this.
4: If I turned her into a cat...
0: Oh, she'd never go for it.
4: Just listen. Hear me out. First of all, she'd never have to know about it. If I turned her into a cat, I could then treat her and cure her of leukemia. And I would do it for free, Jim, because I think you're a good man.
0: You do?
4: Yes. I have a very good feeling about you.
0: You would do all this for me?
4: Yes, Jim.
0: Then it's settled. Catherine will become a cat. Let's drink to that. We spent hours talking, and before we knew it, it was dark outside. I decided to walk home. Allison agreed to come along with me. Do you know what? I think I lost my key earlier today.
4: Well, that's an easy fix.
0: Allison, you are too good to be true.
4: I know.
0: When we get there, I'll introduce you to Catherine as an old friend. We'll just say that you are a doctor and you can make her better.
4: Yeah, and then you can distract her while I turn her into a cat.
0: I've got a sick feeling in the pit of my stomach. But I know in my heart that it's the right thing to do. Well, here we are.

0: What are you doing back here? Have you been drinking? Who is she?
1: Wait, Catherine, look. Here's the $500 that I was paid. See? I really didn't blow it on scratch tickets. I just misplaced the money, and now it's been found.
0: Honest?
1: Honest. Here, take it. Cross my heart and hope to get a good night's sleep.
0: Well, then you can stay. I'm sorry I jumped to conclusions.
1: It's okay, as long as you trust me again.
0: Oh, I do. I do.
1: You sound just like you did on the day we were married.
0: I love you, James Philip Walker.
1: Me too.
2: Ahem.
1: Oh, yeah. This is Allison. She's an old friend of mine, and she's a doctor.
0: You're a doctor?
2: Yes. I specialize in curing leukemia.
0: What a coincidence. That's what I have.
2: That's what James was telling me.
0: Well, what practice do you...
1: Catherine, look behind you. There's a mouse. Catherine, everything is going to be all right. This is for your own good. Don't you see? You are going to be cured.
2: Here, meow, let me put her in a meow, cat carrier. Meow, meow, meow,
1: meow. Catherine, calm down. Everything's going to be just fine.
2: Jim, would you go and get a towel for me?
1: Okay, I'll be right back.
2: Listen to me. If you don't shut up, I'll fix you.
1: Here's a towel.
2: Thank you.
1: Say, she seems to have settled down quite nicely.
2: Yes. Are you hungry? Let's order takeout.
1: I don't know. It's kind of late.
2: It's only 9:00. It's not like you have a job anymore. Aren't you unemployed now?
1: Oh, yeah. I guess so.
2: I think I'm in the mood for steak and lobster. Don't worry, I'll pay. If I call the Crab House and place the order, would you pick it up?
1: The Crab House? Isn't that at the Salem Willows Amusement Park?
2: Yes, that's where it is. Here's some money. Oh, and don't forget to get a can of cat food for the cat.
1: You mean Catherine. Okay, I'll be back then.

0: Hello? Catherine? There's nobody here by that name.
1: Meow me! Meow me! Meow me! Meow me!
0: I'm sorry.
1: Meow me!
0: I think she moved out.
1: Meow me! Meow me!
0: Goodbye. Listen, you. If you pull another stunt like that, I won't give you any medicine. You'll die of leukemia. Would you like that? Then watch it.
2: Welcome to the Crab House. How can I take your order?
3: Well, actually, I'm here to pick up an order for Allison.
2: Oh, that's the lobster and steak?
3: Yes, that's it.
2: Would you like caviar with that?
3: Yes, please.
2: That will be $83.11.
3: Here.
2: Your food will be ready in a few minutes.
3: Thank you. On the way back, carrying all this food, I reminded myself that I needed to buy my wife some cat food. And come to think of it, a cat box with kitty litter would be a good idea, too. I walked into the 7-Eleven.
4: Oh, it is you again. Can I interest you in Susie Q's and Ding Dongs?
3: No, thank you. I'm giving up buying scratch tickets.
4: Scratch tickets? I'm not saying scratch tickets. I'm talking about snack cakes.
3: Well, thank you, but I don't want them. Where are your pet supplies?
4: Pet supplies are in aisle 4, near the back of the store.
3: Thanks.

0: have you been?
1: I went to pick up the food.
0: Well, it doesn't take 30 minutes to walk there and back. Were you talking to girls?
1: What? You're crazy.
0: What did you just say to me?
1: Oh, I know what happened. I also stopped by the 7-Eleven to buy cat food and a kitty litter box.
0: Why didn't you say so? Boy, doesn't that steak and lobster smell so overwhelmingly delicious?
1: Yes, it does.
0: Did you buy scratch tickets with my money?
1: No, I swore those off. Really?
0: Take it easy. I was just kidding. That's all. Loosen up, why don't you? And grow a sense of humor. Let's eat.
1: This is so good. Oh, my God. Oh, Allison, can you pass the A1 sauce?
0: Sure, this is delicious.
1: Oh, my God, this is so good. Oh.
0: Could you pass the butter?
1: I need to get some more. I'll go get some butter. Can you get me the, A1 sauce?
0: Sure, here it is.
1: Oh, this is so mouth-watering good.
0: James, I like spending time with you. Our conversations, sharing a special dinner together. You're such a terrific guy.
1: Yes, I'm having a good time.
2: Meow!
1: Oh, I'm sorry, Catherine. It was rude of us to eat in front of you. I'm so sorry. Here, let me open you a can of fancy chow chicken cat food for you. Oh, and I brought home a special gift just for you. Look, it's a squeaky mouse. Go ahead and play with it. Don't you like it? Go ahead, hit it with your paw. Bite it. Make it squeak. Cats love squeaky mice. Ouch! Catherine, why did you bite my hand?
0: That's it, cat. You bit Jimmy. For your punishment, I'm locking you in the bedroom.
1: You shouldn't have done that, Allison.
0: Why not? The cat bit you. You could get rabies.
1: My wife does not have rabies.
0: You brought her home a special gift just for her? Where's my special gift, Jimmy? Just for me? Don't I count? Especially after all I've done for you?
1: But she's my wife.
0: I'm sick of hearing it. She is not your wife. It's a cat. You can't be married to a cat. It's not legal.
1: But you promised that...
0: I know what I promised, Jimmy, but think about it for a minute. You and I can be a loving couple with a cat for a pet. Imagine this. I could blink up a nice cold case of Milwaukee's Best every time you wanted it. You wouldn't ever have to work again. We could travel everywhere and do anything with just a blink of an eye.
1: Well, that's very tempting. But someday your blink could become on the blink, and then we'd have nothing.
0: There's been nothing wrong with my blink, Jimmy, for 300 years.
1: Wait a minute. You're 300 years old?
0: I told you, I'm a witch.
1: Then I just have to say that you are very, very well preserved.
0: Thank you for that, Jimmy. Don't you see? That's what I'm trying to say to you. I'm a very good catch.
1: Well, I'm sorry, but I love my wife. You promised to cure her of leukemia and then turn her back into a woman.
0: But she's better off a cat. Now she has 9 lives. She'll outlive, well, you anyway. What's the matter, Jimmy? Has the cat got your tongue? Ew, that's gross.
1: I...
0: Yes, Jimmy?
1: I love you, Allison.
0: That's much better. I love you, too.
1: I am feeling a little frisky now.
0: Let's go in the other room.
1: But there is a cat in there.
0: Not for long. Come on. Scat, cat!
1: I know. Let's jump into bed at the count to three.
0: Yes.
2: One, two, three.
0: Oh, gross!
1: I'm saturated in cat urine. Hey, what am I doing on my bed with you?
0: Oh, crap! The spell has been broken. The cat peed all over the bed to mark her territory.
1: Phew!
0: Well, I'm getting up, and I'm getting out of this crazy house. There. Now I'm cleaned up and smelling just like a flower.
1: Hey, what about me? I mean, can't you twitch your nose and clean me up too?
0: No, it's your cat. Clean yourself up.
1: Fine. Leave. Good riddance. Boy, she really outstayed her welcome. What time is it? 11:30 at night? I only met her 8.5 hours ago, around 3 o'clock this afternoon at the Black Cat Tavern. What a whack job. I hope she comes back and changes my wife back into a woman, though. Right now, I need to go take a shower.

0: I may have to take two showers. I reek. You nicked my shoulder. You're still here. I thought you'd left.
1: Here, Jimmy. I'm giving you the knife.
0: What?
1: Take it.
0: Okay, I'm taking it.
1: Kill me, Jimmy. You know you want to. Make yourself a hero. You know you hate yourself.
0: Huh?
1: Yes, I'm the full embodiment of you. A loser. A patsy, a sucker, well-meaning, but totally incapable of making responsible decisions. You are responsible for everything that I did to you and your cat wife. Kill me. You can do it right now. Make it happen. Free me from my misery. One of us has got to die so that the other can live.
0: Okay, then.
1: Time's up.
0: Oh, no, you don't. I'm not giving up this knife.
1: That's okay, because I'm going to help you and your wife reconcile your relationship.
0: Oh, good. Finally. Thank you.
1: I'm turning you into a mouse.
0: No, not that.
1: Yes, that.
0: Oh, no! She really turned me into a mouse. Now, I'm in the middle of the tub. I'm little. My heart is beating very fast. Is this normal for a mouse? Following my new mouse instinct, I scaled to the top of the tub and jumped onto the bathroom floor. The witch didn't try to stop me. The bathroom door was closed, but I simply ran under it. I marveled at how fast my tiny legs could run. Then I heard a tremendous roar. I stopped in my tracks and found myself face to face with Catherine. Hi, Catherine. It's me.
2: James Philip Walker. You ruined my life. Look at me. I'm ugly.
0: No, you're not. You're beautiful to me. You're my wife.
2: I was your wife until you brought that little homewrecker into the house. Now I'm a cat, and you're a mouse. You are my prey. Cats eat mice, and I am going to make a feast out of you.
0: Catherine, no! Please reconsider. 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

0: think I lost her. 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Dust bunnies are rolling around under here like tumbleweeds in the desert. It's actually very hot under here, too. I think I see a piece of cheese on the floor next to the garbage pail. Yes, I smell it now. All of a sudden, I'm famished. 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
1: Oh, look. There's some food over by the trash pail caught in the mousetrap. What luck.

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Oh, wow! Look at this! This must be my lucky day. Here's a brand new broom from the Salem Broom Factory. Hey, not too shabby. And it's still in its original packaging. It looks like I'll be traveling in style. 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Wait a minute. This thing isn't easy to control. 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Come on, broom. Respond to my direction. What's wrong with this thing? I'm gonna hit that branch. My eyes! That tree hit my eyes! I can't open them! I can't blink!

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2: Are you behaving tonight? Tonight is behavior night. We must behave, yeah.

Thank you very much, Dornberger. Welcome one and all to Behave Your Night, that famous funny old record show where we're all about classic pop and jazz, that is to say the music from the first half of the 20th century. And today on this program we're featuring one big band. In fact, it was one of the biggest drawing bands of the 1920s. At some places, it outdrew Paul Whiteman's orchestra audience-wise. They got their start in Kansas City, Missouri, at the Muehlbach Hotel, eventually made it to New York City and Chicago. Can you guess the band? Well, here's one of their biggest numbers, a very big seller in the 1920s, on Behavior Night.

It's called Flamin' Mamie, recorded December 21st of 1925 in Chicago. And before that, Everything is Hotsy-Totsy Now, August 7th of 1925 in Camden, New Jersey, by the one and only John L., Kansas City Nighthawks. That is to say, Coon Sanders, original Kansas City Nighthawks. That's right. One of the biggest, well, most popular bands of the 1920s. It's immensely popular amongst record collectors ever since the 1920s. But many, many people who remembered hearing them in the 1920s, mostly on radio, they were on WDAF in Kansas City, and just by default being there on the air really, really late at night, they had a tremendous following as far away as the coast of Canada and all the way up into Nova Scotia and even far further west into Alaska. Let's hear another good one by this fabulous man, the hotter than crazy. This is called Alone at Last.

blazing up the airwaves there, ladies and gentlemen. That's called High Fever, recorded December 8th of 1926 in Chicago, and before that, Alone at Last, from July 17th of 1925. Well, of course, featuring Coon Sanders' original Night Hawk Orchestra. They originally broadcast late nights from Kansas City and achieved amazing fame. People would write in, and so many people wrote in that they installed a telegraph. You could send them a telegram, and they'd play your requests and say hello to you. And their typical broadcast started with, "Good evening, knights and ladies of the bath." They had a little club that you could join, and they sent you a card with a Nighthawk drawing on it. It said, "The enemies of sleep." They were quite something, and an overnight success in 1923-24. Let's hear another one here. Here comes My Ball and Chain.

quite an exuberant performance there, the Darktown Strutters Ball by the Coon Sanders Orchestra from December 12th of 1929, Chicago. And before that, also in Chicago, Here Comes My Ball and Chain from November 27th of 1928. Of course, there's lots of youthful exuberance presented in both of those arrangements. We'd like to thank you for listening to Behavior Light, that famous funny old record show. If you like our classic pop and jazz, be sure to share it with your friends. And remember, you can hear Behavior Light several times in several places. 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A complete listing is on our Facebook. 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

two instrumental pieces by the Coon Sanders Nighthawk Orchestra. That's called Brainstorm, one of the ones that they created, December 8th of 1926. And before that, the more common Deep Henderson. Actually, that's the stock arrangement of Deep Henderson from March 9th of 1926. The band had some fabulous players in it, and the personnel hardly ever changed. There were a few changes here or there. There were hardly household names out of the entire band. And it's not a terribly big band, either. We have Joe Rickelson on trumpet, Rex Downing or Nick Mussolini on trombone, Harold Thiel, John Thiel, and or Floyd Estep in the sax section, of course, Joe Sanders on piano, Bill Hayde or Russ Stout on banjo, Pop Estep or Elmer Krebs is the tuba player, and then Cooney, Carlton Coon on drums. In the late 1930s, they added a mellophone player named Lop Jarman, but that was really all there was.

slightly countrified there. That's called Slewfoot from December 13th of 1927. And before that, another one of their instrumental works called The Wail, W-A-I-L. Yes. Coon Sanders' Nighthawks, of course, achieved lots of fame. They opened up, they went to Chicago in 1924 and played the Congress Hotel, the Lincoln Tavern, and opened up in 1926 a restaurant called the Blackhawk, which only closed about 5 years ago. And they were there for many, many years. A tremendous success coast to coast on the radio, John L., is it radio? That's the way my grandfather said it, and he's about the same age as both Carlton Coon and Joe Sanders were. Radio. Yeah, that's what he said, radio. Did he ever hear them? Well, we have a letter from WDAF from 1922, so I would say probably yes.

couple of originals by the Coon Sanders Orchestra, original compositions. Tennessee Lazy, or as some of the earliest copies say, Tennessee Lady, February 12th of 1929. And before that, Rudels, a big success for them, a unique success, very, very hillbilly flavored, June 25th of 1927, recorded in Chicago. We'd like to thank you for listening to Behaviorite, that famous funny old record show. If you like our classic pop and jazz, be sure to share it with your friends. And remember, you can hear Behaviorite several times in several places. 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A complete listing is on our Facebook. Behave, because tonight is Behaviorite.

That's called Louder and Funnier, another Joe Sanders composition, December 13th of 27. And before that, a tune that was 8 years old when they made their version of it, I Ain't Got Nobody, came out in 1919, and Coon Sanders splendidly and snappingly updated it for 1927, June 25th of 1927. The Coon Sanders arrangements are actually quite interesting. They do sort of swing. They are very hot arrangements. However, they're devoid of solos. The solo for the Coon Sanders Orchestra might be a break of 4 or 5 bars, instead of an entire 32 or a 16 bar solo, like a typical Fletcher Henderson record would be. So lots of modern collectors kind of look down at Coon Sanders. It's not really a jazz band, it's just a pop band, but they certainly swing, and they're certainly hot, and they deserve to be on equal par.

That's Keepin' Out of Mischief Now, recorded March 24th of 1932 in New York City. And before that, What a Girl, What a Night, recorded November 20th of 1928 in Chicago. Of course, Coon Sanders and Nighthawks toured all over the United States, primarily in the Midwest and the Southeast and the East. They played an extensive residency at the Hotel New Yorker in 1931, and they had received much critical acclaim at it. However, New York City did not agree with the Nighthawks, the band itself. Carlton Coon ran into some issues and wound up having an abscessed tooth, which he put off getting treated. Finally, when the band returned to Chicago in 1932, in the spring of 1932, he went straight to the hospital, where he died on May 4th of 1932, as the band was opening at the College Inn. Almost immediately, the band disbanded and became part of musical history, sadly. Now, for all Coon Sanders fans out there, you can actually see the band on the road. Carlton Coon took home movies, and if you go to YouTube and type in Carleton Coon Home Movies,

0: Thus we close the chapter on Radio's Aces, Coon Sanders' original Nighthawk Orchestra, or as they later became, just Coon Sanders Orchestra. Joe Sanders continued to lead a band with a couple of the members well until the late 1930s. In fact, there are records of those, and we played a few of them. They actually do swing quite well. And, of course, some of the various members of the band started out on their own with their own bands. Bob Pope, who is one of the leading trumpet players, eventually got his own band in the 1930s, and they made a few Bluebird records before becoming obscure. We've got some stuff that's not going to get obscure. It's coming up next on the radio that I'm sure you'll not go on amiss, so make sure you're all tuned in, or your magic eyes closed, or your S-meter is peaked. Behavior Night is a production of Sugar River Foundation Incorporated. Executive producer is J.S. Landry. That's you. Yeah, it is. And, of course, Sir Jack Scratchy, your host, busily working on another edition for next week, so be sure to tune in then. Until then, remember to behave, because tonight is Behavior Night. So, Scratchy, signing off.
1: Yes, sir.
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2: 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And I'm here with Jack Hammer and Cy Carter.

0: Jack Hammer's here, along with my big buddy, Psychotic. Psychotic, take over for a couple of seconds.
1: How you doing, people out there in Radio Land? This is Psychotic. And Al, I'd like to tell you that it's a pleasure to be on your radio station. I tell you, this is an honor. It really is. Let's give him a big round of applause, people. There we go.
0: There we go.
1: You hear that crowd of people back there? Well, anyway, folks, really, on a more serious note, going into this card play. So I'm going in there, and all of a sudden, as I'm looking through the store, through the racks for these cards, I noticed that there's a lady there. She's kind of like looking over my shoulder. And I said to her, I said, I'm sorry, but do I know you? And she said, no, I'm sorry that I was staring. And I asked, I said, well, why are you staring? And she said, well, you know what? You look so much like my son. I said, really? How old is your son? Well, he would have been 28, but he passed away. I felt like a real heel. I didn't know. I told her, I said, I'm sorry. What is it I can do for you? She says, you know what? It would really mean a lot to me if you can call me Mom. I thought the lady was a little wacko, but I said, you know what? She lost her son. I'll call her Mom. So I says, no problem, Mom. We had a nice little conversation, about 2 or 3 minutes. So then she goes, okay, well, I got to go now. She goes to the store, to the front of a register, I mean. And she looks at me and she says, bye, Joe. Because Joe is the name I gave her. I don't want to tell her my name is Cy. And then all of a sudden, I said, bye, Mom. I go to the store to go pay for the card, which was only $1.99. The guy tells me it's $39.50. I said,

0: $29.50. He says, yeah, your mom said you'll pay for the rest of it. Well, I tell you, I ran out there. I caught the lady. I started beating her down. I pulled her leg, just like I'm pulling yours leg out there in Radio Land. I tell you, I'm a psychotic guy. That's why they call me psychotic. You got it? That's why my name is psychotic. Well, I'm going to give you back to Al because he is the man. Here you go, Al.
1: Okay, there you go. Thank you, Cy. Anyway, I'm Alan Sane here with Psychotic and Jack Hammer. Okay, we're going to be taking calls on the air very shortly, so we're going to be stay tuning for that. I'm Alan Sane, the one and only here with Psychotic. 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
0: Well, psychotic here, and you know, I have a friend of mine who had a great time last night with this girl. I mean, and he wants to dedicate a song to her. Jackie, if you're out there, this song is from Roger. It's You Shook Me All Night Long by AC/DC from WBCQ 7.415.

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2: You want to take some calls?
3: I want to take some calls.
2: Okay, Psychotic wants to take some calls live. How do we do this now? Let me see. You got to excuse me, everybody, because I am new at this equipment. We're going to take a call live on WBCQ, and let's try this out. Hello, you're live on the air.
4: Hello, how you doing? What's up?
2: Hey, who's this?
4: It's the Cushman from Iowa.
3: What the hell's a Cushman?
4: I don't know. I'm just the Cushman.
3: Where you from, Cushman?
4: I'm from Iowa.
3: And what can we do for you, Kush, man?
4: I want to make a request, man.
2: Okay, man. What do you want, Kush?
4: Let's say I want Monkberry Moon Delight by Paul McCartney.
3: All right, a Paul McCartney song.
2: Yeah.
3: What made you pick that song?
4: I don't know. Some guy told me to do it. I don't know who.
3: Oh, there you go. That's a good idea, Cushman from Iowa. Well, you have a good one, and we're going to play this song for you.
4: All right, thanks.
3: All right, you take care of yourself. Right,
2: take care, Cush.
3: Goodbye.
2: Take care. Bye-bye. Request to the Cushman.

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1: 7.415, Radio New York International. Alan Sane here with Psychotic and Jack Hammer.
2: Come on, Jack, stop coughing in our face. You're going to get us sick. You know, if Al gets sick, he won't come in for about 2 weeks. I tell you, this guy, he's got no respect. No respect. You know what I think we should do? I think we should go and throw him out the window. You ready to throw him out the window? Are you ready, Psychotic?
3: Here he goes, out the window.
2: Well, there he goes, all the way. Oh, man.
1: Oh, man.
2: He just, unfortunately, Jack is not going to be able to finish the segment with us because he's in the hospital now. He's got a severe case of concrete poisoning. Oh, yeah, he does. And there goes the ambulance. Well, it's a good ambulance, too, so I guess they'll take best care of him. But anyway, you know, during the Paul McCartney song, we were talking about Sony, that they came out with this camera. Tell us a little about it, Al.
1: Okay, Psychotic, let me tell you what happened. Sony came out with a camera with a feature called night vision. It was the first camera ever made where you can film in total darkness. So they built the camera, they designed it.
3: Like an infrared type of thing?
1: Yeah, it's infrared, which means you can have all the lights shut, and it'll film, it has nothing to do with light.
3: Wow, that's cool.
1: Basically. But when they designed the camera, there was a flaw. They made a mistake. And basically, by using a lens, a special kind of a lens filter, you can actually see through clothing.
3: No way!
1: Yeah!
3: Wow, that's great! Where can I get one of these cameras?
1: Psychotic is going psychotic over here. Oh my God, you gotta be here in the studio.
2: I tell you though, that would be great. But where can you get something like this?
1: Well, first of all, unfortunately, it's not made anymore. What? But what you could do, well, they had to stop making it within a week or so of after they did production on the camera. Mm-hmm. After a week, they had to stop making it, but there are still cameras out there.
3: You know why I got my pen and paper?
1: Okay.
3: Sony, what model?
1: Okay, the Sony CCD. Mm-hmm.
3: TRV-65. I tell you, man, I'm gonna go and buy myself one if I can. You know what? For a camera like that, money's no object.
1: Of course. Seriously,
3: money is no object. Tell me the truth, Al. Do you have one of those cameras?
1: Not yet.
3: You don't have one of those cameras?
1: No.
3: Why not? Oh, man, I can't. I know you got one.
1: I wouldn't have one.
3: Lend it to me. Come on, lend it to me.
1: Okay. For the right price.
3: See, I told you he's got it for the right price. You see what I'm trying to say? Some pal, I come in here, I'm doing him a favor, and what's he do? He wants to charge me for a camera that he's got. It probably costs him nothing because he gets all these, you know, these gifts from all these people. Anyway, you know what? The hell with you.
2: I tell you, you're driving me crazy. I feel like throwing you out the window like I threw Jack out the window, but you know what? Then I wouldn't have a co-host to finish the show. Well, we're going to play a song for you from Elton John. It's called The Bitch Is Back on the WBCQ 7.415.

0: WBCQ 7.415 on the Alan Saint Show. That is Elton John. The bitch is back. Okay, 7.415, the VCQ, Analyst Ain't, Jack Hammer, and Psychotic.
1: You know, I have a funny story. A friend of mine, his father didn't speak a spit of English, and he went to one of these schools to learn how to speak English. And when he was there, the teacher was trying to teach him how to understand the concepts of the color green, pink, and yellow. He was telling them, you know, I want you to understand the concepts of green, pink, and yellow, but my friend's father couldn't get it. So the teacher told him, you know what, I want you to go home over the weekend. I want you to study the concepts of green, pink, and yellow, and when you come back on Monday, I'll quiz you on it. So Juan said, sure, why not? So he went home the next day. He's studying. The following day, he's studying. Monday, he comes back to school. The teacher says, okay, let's see what you've learned. Tell me, Juan, did you grasp the concept of green, pink, and yellow? So he goes, you know what? As a matter of fact, I did. The other day, my phone go green, green. I pink it up, and I say yellow. That's why they call me. Hey, Jack, how'd you get back here?
2: Jack,
1: get back here.
2: I thought we
1: were. Weren't you in the hospital for concrete poisoning?
2: No, I'm very strong. I walked out and they were really amazed how I actually survived.
1: Yeah, you know what it is? I don't think it was
2: a give him a bad joke and threw me out.
1: That's what it is, exactly. It wasn't a matter of survival for him, it was a matter of survival for the hospital because they couldn't take him for another minute. But anyway, you know what? We're gonna play a song for you from Joe LaPorta. The name of the song is You Are the One. It's he's an up and coming artist. He's really good, and hope you guys enjoy him. We're promoting him on WBCQ 7.415.

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1: 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We got a request going to JL up next.

0: Alan Sane is just psychotic.
1: Oh, no, that would be me, wouldn't it? I'm psychotic. Yes, I am. But
2: you're a psycho.
1: Am I? I'm a psycho. No, I'm not a psycho. My name is Psy, pal. Psychotic. Get it straight,
2: you
1: pal.
2: Straight.
1: Okay. Hey, Jack, what are you doing back there? Jack, stop. Hey, listen, you know, Jack, this is a rated PG studio, right, pal? Hey, don't do any. Get him. We're going to have to throw him out the window now, you know.
2: NC-17,
1: you
2: mean?
1: What are you doing? Correcting me? NC-17? Oh, no. What's going on? Psy, what are you doing, Psy? You're throwing Jack Hammer out the window again. I don't believe it. That is the second time he's gone. That's it.
3: I just can't take him anymore. He's correcting me on the air. I mean, he's trying to make me look stupid in front of millions of listeners.
1: Well, maybe hundreds of listeners. I don't know. You know what? Why don't we take a call from one of our callers? Let's see. Who's on the phone now?
2: Well, hold on. Not yet. Fine.
1: But come on. Houston, who's on the phone? Hello.
4: Hello. This is John from Boise, Idaho.
1: What are you doing, John?
4: Yes, potato country.
1: Oh, the potato country. That's great. What do you do, John?
4: Well, I have some unfortunate misdealings. I just lost my job.
1: You lost your job? Why'd you lose your job?
4: Well, I used to work in an Idaho pizzeria, which goes to show you it don't taste too good out in Idaho.
1: Really? That's a mess. What did you do about it?
4: Cardboard.
1: But what did you do about it?
4: Well, my boss fired me. I got pissed off, and I did something that wasn't nice of me to do.
1: What did you do? Come on, tell us. What did you do?
4: Well, I bought a couple matches and I wanted to have a dog to them.
1: Oh, come on! What did you? You didn't burn the store down, did you?
4: Well, I'm not gonna.
1: I can't believe this. We have John the arsonist on the line. He burnt his business. He burnt. You know what, John? I don't talk to arsonists, but you know what? I'm gonna play a song for you and your boss. All right, pal? Here you go. This song is for you. Take care.
4: Okay, thank you.

0: Okay, go ahead.
1: All right, we had a little feedback there, but that's okay. WBCQ 7.415, and that was Disco Inferno by the Tramps for, what was his name, John from Boise, Idaho, the Potato Country? I'll tell you, what a psychotic, huh? Sick call is right. He went and burnt his boss's store down. I tell you, sometimes I wish I had caller ID so I could call these people back and maybe let them know, give them a piece of my mind, basically. But anyway, there was this priest. He was actually a preacher, and what he was doing was he was on top of his chapel, and there was this big flood, and the flood was halfway up to the chapel, and a boat passes by and goes, "Preacher, climb aboard, I'll bring you to safety." The preacher says, "No, Jesus, my Savior, shall save me." So another hour passed by, another boat came by, the water's up to his knees. The boat says, "Come on, jump aboard, I'll bring you to safety." Again, the preacher says, "No, Jesus, my Savior, shall save me." Well, another hour passes by, water's up to his neck. A helicopter comes, drops down the ladder, and goes, "Climb aboard, I'll bring you to safety." The preacher again says, "No, Jesus, my Savior, shall save me." Another hour passes by, water goes over his head. Unfortunately, the preacher drowns and dies. On the way to heaven, he sees Jesus. He goes, "Hey, Jesus, I'm your faithful servant for all these years. How come you didn't help me?" "I sent two boats and a helicopter. What more do you want?" I know. That's why they call me Cy.

0: Hat.
1: NFR David, he had a hit for like only 3 weeks here in the U.S., right?
2: Yeah, he's originally from Europe.
1: Europe?
2: Yeah, he's French. He's a French guy. He had a hit in 1983 here in the U.S. for about 3 weeks. After that, he was never heard from since.
1: Words. He's got a lot of songs here. I see he's got a song. A
2: lot of good songs.
1: Someone to Love, Take Me Back. I tell you, this looks like a great CD. I like that song. That was a good song.
2: Thank you.
1: That's a song that somebody...
2: It's an Alan Sain choice.
1: That's an Alan Sain choice.
2: There you go.
1: I tell you.
2: Hey,
1: Jack, what are you doing back? We threw you out the window two times and you're back again.
3: I returned from the grave.
1: Oh, he's returned from... You know what? It's like the sequels. You ever see a Return of the Living Dead and then Night of the Living Dead and now it's this Return of the Living Dead. Oh, man, this guy's unbelievable. I knew this one guy. He was a good friend of mine. He had to get this concrete job done for one of his friends. And actually, it was a boss of his. And so he went and got some estimates. He got an estimate from this Polish guy. And the Polish guy tells him, I'll do it for $600. So he says, how do you figure $600? He goes, you know, you figure $200 for labor, $200 for material, and $200 for profit. He goes, all right, that's pretty good. I'll let you know. So he calls this Jewish guy. The Jewish guy comes and says, you know what? I'll do it for $900. So the guy says, $900? How do you figure? He says, well, $300 for material, $300 for labor, and $300 for profit. He says, all right. So finally he goes and calls this Italian guy. So the Italian guy says, I'll do it for $2,600. So the guy looks at him and goes, are you crazy? $2,600? How do you figure? He says, you know what? $1,000 for me, $1,000 for you. $600, we'll have the Polish guy do it. You know, what are you doing there?
2: I'm trying to fix a radio.
1: A radio? You're trying to fix a radio. You're not a radio technician. You're a radio broadcaster.
2: I know.
1: Where's Jack Hammer anyway? With my beer.
2: Here he is.
1: He gives me my beer. Come on, Jack. This thing is warm. What are you? What is this, cow urine here? He's giving me warm beer. You know what?
2: Sorry.
1: Yeah. You know what? I'll tell you. I'll make you sorry. How about we throw him out the window again?
2: For the third time?
1: Yeah, for the third time. You know what? This is for the third and final time. You know what? We're going to throw him. I know, this is a violent show. Can you imagine that? This is not a good
2: My boss will like that.
1: Oh, really? His boss would like that. You know what I mean? Especially since his boss is us. We're the ones that pay him. We would like that because we'd save the money, you know, in our own pocket. But anyway, you know, we're going to play a song for you, and we're going to throw Jack Hammer right out the window. But anyway, you know what? It looks like it's about time that we're going to have to go now. It's about that time. And, Al, it's been a pleasure being on the show with you, and hopefully I can be on your show. This is Psychotic saying goodbye. And Jack Hammer, wherever you are, there he is again. You know what? We're sick of, you know, we never threw him out the window.
2: That's right, next show.
1: You know, we'll throw him out the next show. So stay. Make sure you tune in on the WBCQ, the Alan Sain Show.
2: That's it. Thank you very much, Psychotic. Thank you, Jack Hammer. This is Alan Sain. Till next time. Bye-bye.

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2: Are you behaving tonight? Tonight is behavior night. We must behave, yeah.

0: Thank you very much, Dornberger. Welcome one and all to Behave Your Night, that famous funny old record show where we're all about classic pop and jazz. That is the music from the first half of the 20th century. Sir Jack Scratchy here with you, and yes, we've got some good stuff today. We're having the hits and misses of the early 1930s, a bunch of records we picked up at the Indianapolis Record Bash not too long ago. And yes, we're going to hear a lot of good stuff. We'll hear from the likes of the High Steppers. We'll hear from Russ Carlson's orchestra. And we'll even hear from Taff Jordan and the Mob. Let's start things off with Louis Armstrong and his orchestra. It's a Gershwin tune. It's a good one, too, on Behavior Night.
1: All right. You cats been talking about you got rhythm, you got this, and you got that and the other. I got rhythm. I must see what you all got. You joking. Now, come on here. Let's see what we all going to do here. Swing out now. Let's go. One, two. Yeah, that's right. I got rhythm and life.

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George James, that's my second boy. I said, break for it now. Yeah. That's better. Bring out Mike McKendrick. Bring out Johnny Linden. This is Johnny picking a bass. Joel Alexander backing him up. That's Al Washington.

0: On Behavior Night, that is Buddy Blue and his Texans, otherwise Smith Ballou, recorded in March of 1931 in New York City, whistling in the dark on a Crown record. And before that, well, it's Louis Armstrong and his orchestra, I've Got Rhythm, from November 6th of 1931 in Chicago. This is Behavior Night. In that band, Louis introduces everybody. He's on trumpet. Zildjian Randolph is on trumpet as well. Preston Jackson on trombone. George James, Al Washington, and Lester Boone are the sax section. We've got Charlie Alexander on piano, Mike McKendrick on guitar, Johnny Lindsay on the bass, and Tubby Hall on the drums. This is Behavior Night, that famous funny old record show. As we're getting into more good stuff, why don't we hear from Don Redman and his orchestra with a little bit of a uptown club thing.
1: Yeah, it looks like we picked out the wrong spot this evening, don't it, huh? You know, this sweet music's all right, but we always been a bunch of going for plenty of pep and excitement. I know where to go. Let's get our coats and hats and get out this joint, huh? Come on, then. Let's go from here, where we can have some fun, I mean.

sun's on a creepin', the stars go peepin' to the rhythm of the band. Boy, downtown's uptown, shaking that African. It's a brand new movement, but boy, what an improvement. You know, the gang goes loco, doing that African. Them corner tricks and red hot licks, and they mow you down. And if you want a treat to low down beat, boy, come on uptown. 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Started up here, too.

that is Gerald Marks, the fellow that wrote All of Me, well, in the mid-20s in Chicago at the Hotel Tuller. He led the orchestra, Gerald Marks and his Hotel Tuller Orchestra, from the 14th of June of 1927 in Chicago, recorded by Columbia. I'd Walk a Million Miles. We don't know anybody in the band other than Gerald Marks. But the previous one, Shaking That African, is a Brunswick record from the 15th of October of 1931. And, of course, that's a who's who there. Don Redman leading things on the alto sax and arranging. Leonard Davis, Bill Coleman, Henry Red Allen on the trumpet section, Claude Jones, Fred Robinson, and it's a Benny Morton on trombones. The rest of the sax section, Edward Inge, Robert Cole, Robert Carroll on the sax section, Horace Henderson on piano, that's Fletcher's brother, yes, Talcott Reeves is on the banjo. How about another good one here?

The 30s have arrived on Crown Records. Yes, that's from December of 1931. Exact date, not known. Exact personnel of the band, not known, other than that's the High Steppers. And they were very common on Crown Records. We know that Andy Sinella and possibly Jimmy Dorsey are in the band. Other than that, it's anybody's guess. Before that, we heard Louisiana Fairy Tale, otherwise the theme song from This Old House, Taft Jordan and the Mob, featuring Teddy Wilson on piano, but also Ward Silloway on trombone, Johnny Mintz on clarinet, Elmer Williams on tenor, John Kirby on bass, and Eddie Dougherty on drums. It's Behavior Night, and we've got a lot of good stuff coming your way. How about another one right after this? We'd like to thank you for listening to Behavior Night, that famous funny old record show. If you like our classic pop and jazz, be sure to share it with your friends. And remember, you can hear Behavior Night several times in several places. Tuesday's your best bet. It's on various times on Syncopated Times Radio, the website. 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A complete listing is on our Facebook. Behave, because tonight is Behavior Night.

Another crown record right here on Behaviour Night. The pride of the 30s, we think. December of 1931, Russ Carlson and his orchestra, Good Night Moon. Yes, no, we don't know who is on that record at all. It's Russ Carlson is on piano. That's about it. Before that, In the Still of the Night, the Casaloma Orchestra from 16th of March of 1932 on Brunswick Records, Sonny Dunham, Grady Watts, Bobby Jones on trumpet. We got Pee Wee Hunt and Billy Rauch on trombones, Glenn Gray, Clarence Hutchinmiter, Kenny Sargent, and Pat Davis on the sax section, Mel Jensen on violin, Joe Hall on piano, Gene Gifford on banjo and guitar, and Stanley Dennis on string bass and Tony Brilla on the drums. We've got more to come on Behaviour Night.

The first of many different recordings of that same tune done by the Casanova Orchestra, their theme song, Smoke Ring, says. From the 18th of March of 1932 on Brunswick Records, they eventually recorded it also on Decca and probably elsewhere as well. And before that, One of Us Was Wrong, Russ Carlson and his orchestra on a Crown record from 1931, December of that year, with the Anonymous Personnel and Anonymous whatnot. Yes, Behavioral Night, that famous funny old record show. We should say hello to a few people. We heard from recently from Ed in Chelmsford, Mass. Thank you, Ed. From Steve in Pennsylvania, listening on his Philco. Well, he says it sounds good. Well, it should sound good. It's the right music for it, isn't it? And in Pennsylvania also, it's Ron. Yes. Thank you very much for writing in. You can write to us at behavioralnight@yahoo.com.

Now, honey, you can throw bricks at my window, and you can put tags in my shoe. You can sprinkle ground glass on my apple sash, but you can't stop me from loving you. Now, you can put rocks in my pillow, and you can put sand in my stew, and you can be as aloof as the Chrysler roof, but you can't stop me from loving you. You can sneer at my devotion, be as mean as you can be, ridicule my great emotion, but you're never gonna discourage me. Now you can put Lux in my cornflakes and tell me my brain's good as new. 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

in a mellow tone. Well, actually, it's on a mellow tone, specifically Mellotone Record. It's from 1935. Devil in the Moon, Taft, Jordan, and the Mob, at February 22nd of that particular year. And before that, well, it's a nice little number there called You Can't Stop Me From Loving You. The High Steppers, a studio group. Jimmy Dorsey definitely on that one, and probably Manny Klein as well. And Dick Robertson definitely on it. Other than that, who knows? Crown Records from August of 1931, and John L., we got several of these records, including those two, at the Indie Record Bash. Yeah, we did, and we should say hello to Carlton, and thank you to Carlton, who hosted it, as well as hello to Joe, Robert, Aaron, Andy, Steve, Dave, Eric, and maybe probably somebody else I forgot, too. Yes, we had a lot of fun. Let's hear a waltz. Yes, we don't play too many of those.

I could use a Snickers bar right about now. That's Chant of the Weed, Don Redman and his orchestra, from the 24th of September of 1931 on Brunswick Records. And before that, well, we heard Dawn of Tomorrow, a waltz classic from 1927, recorded by Gerald Marx and his Hotel Tula Orchestra in Chicago on the 14th of June of that aforementioned year. This is Behavior Night, that famous funny old record show. 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

0: Now, ladies and gentlemen, we have a little novelty here for you this evening. We'll have a little argument between the saxophone and the trumpet. Of course, these cats just told me they're going to get away. And the little trumpet just said it's going to do the same. Ain't that right, little trumpet? Say yes, sir. Oh, that little devil. But before we riff, we're going to chirp a few for you this time. So get your chops together, boys. While we mug lightly, slightly, and politely.
1: Chinatown, my Chinatown.

Look at him getting away. Look like the afternoon. 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But I'm ready. I'm ready. So help me. I'm ready. Look out here.

contest between the saxophones and the trumpet. Yes, Chinatown, my Chinatown, the legendary record there on OK Records. That's Louis Armstrong and his orchestra, recorded the 3rd of November of 1931 in Chicago. In the band, Louis on trumpet, Zilmer Randolph, the other trumpet, Preston Jackson on trombone, George James, Al Washington, Lester Boone are the sax section, Charlie Alexander on piano, Mike McKendrick on guitar, Johnny Lindsay on string bass, and Tubby Hall on drums. And before that, the legendary Buddy Ballou, that is to say Smith Ballou, and his orchestra with Say a Little Prayer for Me, from March of 1931 on Crown Records.

0: And of course, we had a lot of fun getting these records at the Indie Record Bash, didn't we, John L? Oh, yes. And we forgot to say hello to Susie. You and Susie were sitting at the Japanese restaurant, along with everybody else. Oh, yeah. So we had a lot of sake. So I saw you put the sake away. Well, it was a lot of good fun time and all, and hopefully they'll do it again next year in January, hopefully, in Indianapolis. The Indie Record Bash. Check it out on the social media sites. Yes, there's all kinds of good stuff, and we had a lot of fun getting these great records. And there's a few more that we haven't played. Oh, yeah, there'd be more. Yes. Well, we got to make way for some things coming up next on the radio that I'm sure you're not going to want to miss. Make sure you're all tuned in. The Behavioral Night is a production of Sugar River Foundation. Executive producer, J.S. Landry, and you're also the guy that I send the receipt to, don't you? No, that's somebody else. We'll be back again with another edition of Behavioral Night next week, so until then, remember to behave, because tonight is Behavioral Night. Sir Jack Scratchy, signing off.
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Oh, such a good rock song. That is Nickelback and Animals. And by the way, that song was released in November of 2005 as the second single from their fifth studio album, All the Right Reasons. Good evening or good day to you, wherever you're listening from. Thank you for listening. This is a show I put together called Rock Wave, and this is episode number 8. And we're so glad that you've decided to join us this weekend. On today's edition of Rock Wave, all Canadian bands. That's right, we're honoring our Canadian neighbors. And you might not know this, but at my full-time job, if I look out the window from where I usually work, I can see Canada. So Canada, this edition of Rock Wave is for you. All Canadian bands for the next hour. All right, let's get right into it. This is a very popular Canadian band, very well known. Here's Our Lady Peace. This is Superman's Dead.

That is Canadian rock band Rush and Fly By Night from their album Fly By Night. And it was the second studio album by Rush, released in February of 1975 on Mercury Records. It was the first Rush album to showcase elements of progressive rock, which the band became more known for. We're featuring all Canadian bands today on Rock Wave, and I hope you're enjoying the show so far. And by the way, please give us a like on our Facebook page, Rock Wave on Facebook. You can send us a request there if you'd like. Avril Lavigne on before Rush and Skater Boy. She was around 17 years old when she did that album. Later on, she dated and married Chad Kroeger of the band Nickelback. Avril's got new music out, very inspiring stuff, and according to some research that I did, she's been battling Lyme disease. Well, I hope you win that fight, Avril. Well, don't tell my girlfriend this, but I have a small crush on Avril Lavigne. Our Lady Peace in that set as well, and Superman's Dead. That track was released in December of 1996 as the lead single from their second album, Clumsy. And a shout out to my good friend Robin James in Newfoundland, who is a huge fan of Our Lady Peace. All right, moving on with the music now on Rock Wave. We're playing all Canadian bands and artists tonight, or today, if you happen to be listening on Saturday. You probably have heard this name before, Bryan Adams. Back in 1990 or 1991, I think it was, he released an album called Waking Up the Neighbors, which was really well known for Everything I Do It For You. Well, here's track one off his album, Waking Up the Neighbors. This is Your Mama Gonna Miss Ya on Rock Wave.

Well, there's a name and a very good song you probably know. Canadian-born singer-songwriter Neil Young. Well, after embarking on a music career in the 1960s, Neil Young moved to Los Angeles. He joined Buffalo Springfield with Stephen Stills and others. Now, since his early solo albums and those with his backing band Crazy Horse, Neil Young has been prolific, recording a steady stream of studio and live albums. He truly is a legend. Neil Young on Rockwave. That's from his MTV Unplugged album. And sort of a side thought here, in the 1990s, I discovered an album that Neil Young put out with Pearl Jam called Mirror Ball. It's really good, and he released a single off that album called Downtown. So check it out, Mirror Ball by Neil Young. On Before Neil Young, I played Susie McNeil, and she's from Ontario. She's what I call a rock pop singer. Well, after garnering attention as a contestant on Rockstar in Excess in 2005, McNeil began pursuing a musical career and released her debut album, Broken and Beautiful, on April 10th, back in 2007. And I gotta say, her music is absolutely awesome. Check her out, Susie McNeil. Her website is susiemcneil.com. Brian Adams in that set as well, from his album, Waking Up the Neighbors. I played Is Your Mama Gonna Miss Ya? I'm Jason Hill, and this is a show I put together called Rockwave in memory of all the rock stations that were legendary, but they tanked somehow. And what we're trying to do here at Rockwave is simply keep rock radio alive. That's it. We're just trying to keep it alive. So if you're an owner of a rock and roll radio station and you're contemplating selling out to, let's say a religious organization or some other company, don't do it. Keep the rock and roll going. That's what I say. Okay, enough of my preaching. Let's move on with Rockwave tonight. We're playing all Canadian bands. Some Rockwave trivia for you now. You've probably heard the song Life is a Highway by Canadian artist Tom Cochran. Well, Life is a Highway is a song that was inspired by Tom Cochran's trip to where? Was it A, Africa, B, Australia, or C, China? Well, the answer is coming up on Rockwave. Here's a really cool Canadian band I love. Here's Sum 41. This is called Fat Lip.

They call themselves Theory of a Dead Man. And nowadays, they just refer to themselves as Theory, but they say, you know, either way is fine with us. That's Bad Girlfriend. That was the second single from their third studio album, Scars and Souvenirs, back in 2008. And the track's lyrics describe the circumstances of when lead singer and guitarist Tyler Connolly met his now ex-wife in a bar in Vancouver. And to elaborate just a little bit more on that song, Bad Girlfriend has been defined as the tongue-in-cheek party-rocking tune, with lead singer and guitarist Tyler Connolly labeling it as a stripper song. So now you know. On before Theory of a Dead Man, I played Alana Miles and Love Is. Well, she's probably best known for her song Black Velvet. The song was a top 10 hit in Canada and a number one in the U.S. on the U.S. Billboard Hot 100 charts in 1990. And here's something interesting you might not know about her. Alana Miles was born on Christmas Day in 1958 in Toronto, Ontario. Sum 41 in that set as well, and Fat Lip. All right, answering the Rockwave trivia question earlier, I asked, Tom Cochrane's song Life is a Highway was inspired by a trip that he made to where? Was it Africa, Australia, or China? Well, the answer is Africa. That's right. Following a trip with his family to Eastern Africa with the World Vision for Mine Relief Organization, Tom Cochrane revisited the song on the advice of his friend John Webster, an instrumentalist on the Mad Mad World album. It was definitely his most famous song, becoming a number one hit in his native Canada. The song also peaked at number six on the Billboard charts in the U.S. in the summer of 1992. The song has been covered by Rascal Flatts for the Cars soundtrack, as well as by Chris LeDoux and some others. So here's Tom right now, and Life is a Highway.

Well, that song definitely brings me back to my early college days. The Bare Naked Ladies and their highest charting hit, 1 Week. They're from Canada, and they formed back in 1988 in Scarborough, Ontario. I played Loverboy on Before the Bare Naked Ladies, and Turn Me Loose, and Loverboy formed in 1979 in Calgary, Alberta. And Loverboy's hit singles, Turn Me Loose and Working for the Weekend, have become rock arena staples nowadays, and many of their songs are heard on classic rock and classic hit radio stations. The band is based in Vancouver, British Columbia, and Tom Cochran in that set as well with the ever-popular song Life is a Highway. Well, it is time for me to head on out of here. I hope you've enjoyed listening to Rockwave again this week. This is episode 8, where we took the time to play all Canadian bands and artists. Rockwave is an idea that I put together after I found out that legendary rock station WAAF in Worcester, Massachusetts, got sold to a non-profit organization and changed formats. A lot of people cried that day, but you know, here at Rockwave, we're trying to keep the rock alive. Give us a like on Facebook if you haven't already. Rockwave on Facebook. I'll talk to you next week. Be safe, and as the D's said, have a great weekend. You certainly deserve it. Rockwave is mixed and mastered by myself, Jason Hill, in a little tiny apartment in a town called Holton in the state of Maine. Last time

0: Hey everyone, I'm Alan Singh with Ivan Jeffries. We're going to be here for the next hour here on BCQ, right, Ive?
1: That's right. We got a very big surprise for everybody out there. A little messenger just sent us a CD. We don't know what's on it, but it's something to shock me and you.
0: Well, we're going to find out when we hit play right after the shingle. We'll begin with the email address and the website here on the Alan Singh Show, right, Ivan?
1: That's right.
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0: BCQ. Hey, that was cool. That was sent to us by an anonymous person.
1: I know, and I understand there's going to be more a little bit later on.
0: Yeah.
1: Whoa! Yeah. It's hot!
0: You're hush.
1: Shut up!
0: Okay, I'm Alan here with Ivan Jeffries. Hey, check out the webpage at www.alansane.com. If you want to send us an email, it's alansane7415@aol.com.
1: That's right.
0: Now, Ivan, why are you so pissed off, Ivan?
1: I tripped on one of the transmitter pieces and I banged my head against the wall. You don't leave your transmitter pieces on the floor. That's a number one rule around here.
0: Well, I don't care, because nobody porns in the studio.
1: Oh, shut up!
0: I don't think so. What are you drinking, Ivan?
1: I'm drinking a liter bottle of Coca-Cola Classic.
0: You know, that's the first time Ivan actually came with his pig. With his own soda this time. Usually he walks into the BCQ studio here, he runs right to the refrigerator, and then he takes out a bottle of soda, which is mine. This time, what happened, Ivan?
1: I just got my own.
0: Wow. I'm going to have to write this down, that Ivan bought his own soda. No cherry Coke, Ivan?
1: I don't like the way it tastes these days.
0: I don't like you.
1: Oh, shut up! remember Slice, the cherry Slice?
0: Yeah.
1: No more.
0: Oh, really?
1: Yeah.
0: You must have drank it.
1: Oh, no, they don't make it no more.
0: Oh, they don't?
1: No.
0: Oh, good.
1: Well, I hate the vanilla Coke. It tastes like...
0: I like vanilla Coke.
1: It tastes like shoe polish.
0: That's good. Well, shoe polish is good. I mean, it cleans your shoes.
1: Oh, shut up! Why don't you clean your car? You drive people crazy anyway.
0: Yeah. Anyway, I'm Alan Saint here with Ivan Jeffries. We want to say hello to a lot of people out there.
1: Oh, yeah.
0: We want to say hello to Jerry.
1: Oh, Jerry!
0: And Big Jerry!
1: I got those two mixed up.
0: You're all mixed up.
1: Shut up! Was he from Cali?
0: We want to say hello to Angel in California.
1: All right! Yeah.
0: Hey! How's everybody doing? We're wearing, Ivan, another shirt.
1: Well, it's a wrestling shirt from April, where I went to Worcester, Massachusetts.
0: Oh, we should make Alan Saint shirts. Yeah, everybody can walk around a picture of Alan Saint on there.
1: Yeah, with the big Cheshire cat smile.
0: How about a picture of me and you? Well, I'll be holding up the hammer over your head.
1: Oh, yeah,
0: we should
1: right.
0: Sell them. That would be cool.
1: Yeah, shut up.
0: Okay.
1: What about the Belliot t-shirt?
0: Yeah, we want to say hello to Belliot, who's out there listening. Hello,
1: we're
0: Belliot.
1: Now.
0: So you also want to say hello to Alice D.
1: All right.
0: Hey.
1: Yay.
0: And we got another amateur band coming up.
1: Oh, yeah?
0: I like the song.
1: Yeah.
0: I actually listened to it earlier, and I'm going to play a little bit later on.
1: Oh, yeah.
0: For now, we're going to get back to more music here on the planet WBCQ.
1: Yeah.

0: BCQ. The bitch is back. Going out to Ivan.
1: Shut up!
0: And call me up nice. I got a surprise for everyone. BCQ 7.415. I'm Al Insane here with Ivan Jeffries. That's Elton John. The Ivan's back.
1: Oh, shut up.
0: Hey, I got a surprise for everyone.
1: Yes.
0: Okay, I'm going to play it next. Ivan, I gave you a sample before, but you didn't hear this one.
1: No.
0: Okay?
1: I haven't heard it yet.
0: Oh, good.
1: Shut up.
0: Anything happen? Oh, let's talk about the what happened with the with that pregnant girl.
1: Oh, yeah. Bloomberg has done it again, folks. He put his foot in his mouth and his behind where somebody should kick it, where it belongs. You see, in the papers not too long ago, and I read this in the front page, and it got sick to my stomach, this poor, poor 17-year-old girl who's about 5 months pregnant had to, you know, stop for a few minutes because, you know, when you're pregnant and stuff, you know, you're sweating, you're tired, you want to sit down and rest for a few minutes. On the 86th Street subway station in Brooklyn, she had to take a break sitting down on the steps, and a cop comes by, gives her a $50 ticket just for sitting on the steps for about 3 minutes. That is the most disgusting thing. But the good thing is a couple of people from some companies out in the metro area felt bad for the girl and just helped her out, paying her expenses and whatnot. I think maybe they're going to give her like stuff for the baby, like carriages and the playpen and a bunch of stuff. Now, some people in New York are nice.
0: One of those people aren't in this room.
1: Oh, shut up.
0: I think we should vote for Ivan Jeffries.
1: No, I think we should vote for Al Wiener. Yeah. All right. He should be the next mayor of New York, but I doubt it. He wants to stay in Maine, so.
0: I think Ivan Jeffries should be mayor.
1: No. I think two people qualified as Johnny Lightning and, of course, Al
0: Wiener.
1: And
0: I think Ivan Jeffries, because it's bad enough the city's falling apart, Ivan will just complete it.
1: Oh, shut up. I'd rather more run the MTA. I could get the system going with the subways and buses these days. $2? Please, give me a break.
0: No, because now the subways are $2 now Ivan's really broke.
1: Oh, shut up. No, I'm telling you, they probably hide some money under the book somewhere, you know? Wow. There are a bunch of crooks around here.
0: Well, I work with a crook right here.
1: Oh, shut up. All right, Mr. Nixon's body over here. Please. Let's hear the next song that you're going to surprise me with.
0: I'm going to surprise everybody right now. We've been playing this recently. Okay. We've been playing this kind of stuff within the last couple of weeks. Right. We have a whole CD of it. It's all Beatle music.
1: Right.
0: These are the actual songs. I'm going to play one right now. This is a good one here on the planet. WBCQ 7.415.

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1: Oh my God, where did you get this? It sounds awesome.
0: I got it from the CD player.
1: What? No, besides that, that material is awesome. I never heard the version like that in my life.
0: Yeah, that was pretty good.
1: That's cool.
0: We had a lot of that stuff here. Maybe we'll play some more of it later.
1: And in the weeks to come, because from what I understand on the list that you got, there's a whole bunch of them. I didn't even look at every one of them, but it's a lot. Unbelievable.
2: You can take this back with you, Ivan.
1: Okay, thank you.
0: I'm trying to write on it.
1: Well, yeah, you can't write on it. I'll get the magic marker in the back.
0: All right, I'm glad it'd be secure. Well, give us an email. Let us know what you think of that. I think that was cool. That was nice, Ivan,
1: awesome,
0: right?
1: Awesome. I think the people would love it. And you want to hear more of some of that stuff? Just let us know via email, right?
3: Yeah,
1: absolutely.
0: All right, we'll be getting a lot of requests.
1: Oh, by the way,
0: here goes Ivan Jeffries.
1: He
0: looks like a hand.
1: Shut up.
0: Yeah, I'm going away tomorrow. I sit and wash my clothes, so I'm going to have to be like Ivan and smell.
1: Oh, shut up!
0: Okay.
1: You ain't no Dapper Dan over there, or Diaper Dan.
0: Okay. All right, send us an email at allensane7415@aol.com. Let us know you're out there listening. Remember.
1: Absolutely.
0: Okay, I got to give Ivan the pink slip, and we're out of here.
1: And we
0: got
1: to give you the pink slip, too.
0: That's right. So you're not going to hear the Alan Sane show anymore.
1: Yeah, we're going to be unemployed.
0: You are unemployed.
1: Shut up! You're unemployed, too, you bum.
0: You've been unemployed for the last 13 years.
1: Yeah, you've been unemployed for the last 80 years. All right?

0: One thing Ivan isn't is number one.
1: Oh, shut up!
0: Oh, my God, Ivan. Oh, okay. IBCQ, that's Jan and Dean?
1: Yes.
0: Goodbye, Ivan girl on BCQ 7.415. I'm Alan Singh with Ivan Jeffries. We have a couple amateur bands coming up. Okay, thank you.
1: Yeah.
0: You know, Ivan, let me explain something, what happened before.
1: All right.
0: I was looking at the WBCQ window here,
1: right.
0: And I saw the bus go by.
1: Right.
0: So I saw you get off the bus.
1: Right.
0: So I see you walk across the street to this side of the studio, to the right. side of the block.
1: Right.
0: And you disappeared.
1: Yeah.
0: I'm like, where did he go? Okay, he could have went to the store, because I'm usually the one that has to buy you the stuff after we do the show.
1: That's where I got the soda.
0: That's right. But I'm like, oh, no, I'm going to be buying some beer where he's going to get completely drunk, and then I got to throw him out.
1: I'm going to do it later this summer. I promise you that.
0: Oh, gee, thank you.
1: Yeah.
0: So I'm over here thinking Ivan's buying like three gallons of beer, and he's over here buying a Coca-Cola.
1: Oh, yeah, but later this summer, I'm going to act like, what was it?
0: You're going to act normal?
1: Shut up! Okay. You're crazy?
0: To you.
1: You were born crazy.
0: Okay, you were born Ivan.
1: Oh, shut up!
0: Ooh, okay.
1: That was a good shot.
0: I know, I just gave Ivan Jeffries a big bag of videotapes.
1: Yes.
0: So now he won't come over for about 3 months now.
1: Oh, shut up!
0: Ivan only comes over when he wants something.
1: Oh, shut up!
0: This is the
1: you
0: shut up show.
1: Moron, you.
2: You're tuned

0: Okay, we got coming up, we're going to play. Okay, if you're just tuning in, this is the Alan Saint Show. We play anything. Ivan and I have been pirates many years ago, and
1: right.
0: He's still here. He still looks the same, acts the same, smells the same.
1: Shut up's
0: the same. Everything is exact same here with Ivan Jeffries. I just had a cough because I'm smelling Ivan's Dorito breath over here.
1: Shut up!
0: God damn. Okay, coming up. Ivan, did you ever hear that movie called The Idolmaker?
1: Yes, and I forgot the actor's name. Ray Liotta.
0: Okay, that's I thought it was Ivan Jeffries. Okay.
1: Shush, that's the guy's name, Ray Liotta.
0: Okay, well, we're going to play a song from the movie.
1: Right.
0: I have no idea the name of it. It's called,
1: Yeah, what's the name of it?
0: I think it's called Here Is My Love.
1: Okay.
0: Okay? We want to thank Alice D for giving us that CD.
1: Oh, cool.
0: Actually, she gave us the song, but we're going to play it here on WBCQ 7.415.
1: Check it out.
0: On BCQ 7.415 from the movie The Idolmaker. Here is My Love on WBCQ 7415. It's first day of summer 2015.

0: Crown Riviera.
1: Yeah?
0: I haven't smelled it out.
1: Well, shut up!
0: Hi, PCQ's Alan Sane, 7415 at AOL.com. 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Before I was doing some production work, before you got here, Ivan.
1: Yeah.
0: And the janitor, he comes walking. As you know, the janitor stinks a lot, like Ivan.
1: Shut up!
0: But the thing is, see, Ivan has one smell on him. The janitor has all different smells. Now, Ivan has two smells.
1: Right.
0: But I'll get to that in a minute.
1: Shut up!
0: Okay, the janitor. Thank you. The janitor has like all. He got the foot smell. He's got the body odor smell. He got the clothes smell. Mm-hmm. The Ivan smell.
1: Shut up!
0: But the thing is, today it was the feet smell.
1: Oh no!
0: Okay.
1: You mean the fungus smell?
0: Yeah, I mean he took his shoes off three rooms away. I smelled it in here. Okay. Now the last time I smelled this same exact smell was on Ivan.
1: Oh shut up!
0: When it was raining.
1: Oh no!
0: Because when Ivan walks in the rain with no umbrella.
1: Well, I got new sneakers, pal. So you know.
0: Oh, where'd you steal those from?
1: No, I bought it, pal.
0: Yeah, right.
1: That's right.
0: What, for $5?
1: No, try $25.
0: Oh wow, really? Yeah. Well, I guess I'll be seeing those sneakers for the next 20 years.
1: Oh shut up!
0: Ivan buys them every 20 years.
1: Yeah, shush.
0: All right, we're gonna play some U2, Ivan. We're gonna play some
1: U2
0: who?
1: Yeah, I know.
0: We're gonna play U2 here on WBCQ.
1: No, first base.
0: On the planet BCQ, Alan Sane, Ivan Jeffries, on shortwave and on the internet by going to the webpage. On BCQ, the planet.

0: walk on and be secure. 7415.
1: Oh my God!
0: What? Uh
1: oh. Oh no!
0: What happened, Ivan?
1: Man, I just went to the commissary to check up on something over there, and I heard some loud noises, and I opened the window, and someone's backyard, some Yiddish people were singing like Jewish songs, you know. I said, what the heck is that? Better yet, it's worse when the Koreans are taking over the Elks Lodge in Queens. Usually they have wrestling shows there for since 1997.
2: Right.
1: The Koreans are taking over as of September the 1st.
2: Oh, really?
1: And they got squatters living upstairs for $25 a month.
2: Oh, wow. Yeah.
1: That's even worse.
2: You know, if you got a really rough life.
1: Oh, shut up. It's worse when the bums and bag ladies had to squat in the Grand Central Station late at night. You know, this city is getting sick. It's getting sick.
3: I want to move
1: to...
3: Here?
1: I want to shut up. I want to hit Lotto and move to New Jersey.
3: Good.
1: Yeah, shut up. Look at you. Good.
3: I was going to move from Maine to New Jersey.
0: We got another amateur band coming up. We played
1: uh-oh.
0: A little...
1: What is this?
0: We played it a long time ago.
1: Uh-oh. Oh, okay.
3: Okay.
1: Yes.
3: All right, give us an email, alansane7415@aol.com. I'm in good mood tonight. Don't ask me why.
1: Yeah, why?
3: I don't know. I mean, Ivan's here.
1: Oh, shut up!
3: Maybe because you're leaving soon. That could be why.
1: Oh, no. Yeah, I'll throw you out the window in 2 seconds and make you land in the cemetery.
3: What? The cemetery's 8 blocks from here.
1: Doesn't matter. I could throw you all the way down there.
3: You must be pretty strong, Ivan.
1: That's right. Get me ticked off enough, and I will throw you from here to Church Avenue.
3: You know, I'm sure everybody in California knows where Church Avenue is.
1: Well, it's a local street.
3: I never saw Ivan get mad.
1: That's right.
3: Can Ivan punch somebody out?
1: I could punch a wall.
3: Well, that we know.
1: I could punch a door.
3: Let me tell you something. I went to Ivan's house one time. There's all these, like, dent marks in his plaster.
1: Yeah.
3: I think those must be the punches.
1: That's right.
3: Wow.
1: I even punched a mirror a long time ago.
3: Did it break? Well, it probably broke when you looked in it, but...
1: No, it broke my knuckles.
3: That's why they're all double-jointed.
1: Yeah, and somebody hit me over the head with a bottle a long time ago, and look at this.
3: I remember that.
1: Yeah, you remember
3: that? Ladies and gentlemen, somebody hit Ivan on the head with a bottle. Now, who would do something like that to Ivan?
1: Some hoodlums around the corner from my house.
3: Well, they just walked up to you and threw a bottle over your head?
1: Yeah, you know which bottle they threw?
3: What?
1: Snapple iced tea.
3: It was a Snapple iced tea?
1: Yeah.
3: Did it break the bottle?
1: Yes, it did.
3: Really?
1: My earlobe almost fell out. I had to take 15 stitches.
3: Really?
1: And the scar. You see the scar right up on top?
3: You went to the hospital?
1: Yeah, Coney Island Hospital.
3: Who paid for it?
1: My medical coverage.
3: Mm?
1: Yeah. My mom had to take me in the car.
3: Oh, wow.
1: Yeah.
3: I thought she took you in a taxi.
1: Oh, shut up! I'm doing a car service.
4: Let me tell you what.
3: Ladies and gentlemen, Ivan.
4: Thank you. Where can I take you?
1: Come on now. These people don't know how to speak English.
3: Well, did they know that you were Ivan Jeffries?
1: They don't even know who you are.
4: Alan Shane, who is he? My bookie?
3: Well, they should know that I do a radio show on WBCQ.
4: Isn't he a famous singer that wrote a whole lot of shaking going on?
3: Well, you know what I want to do? I want to play a record.
1: Yes.
3: I want to go back to the backyard of the BCQ studio to listen to those people sing.
1: No.
3: Okay. Okay?
1: Yeah.
3: We're going to do that now on BCQ The Planet. 7.415 Monticello, Maine, USA. You go to the webpage and listen to us on the internet if you like. 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

0: BCQ 7415. That goes back to 1986. Actually, July 23rd, 1986.
1: That's
0: a
1: mystery singer.
0: Yeah. I'll spend my life with you. One person I will not ever want to spend my life with is Ivan.
1: Oh, shut up, you moron! You're such an idiot.
0: Saying here with Ivan Jeffries. Hey, 68 degrees here. I gotta buy a pair of mono headphones. I guess it does fade. I'm Alan Saint with Ivan Jeffries on the Alan Saint Show here. You know, we were talking about Ivan's ear coming off.
1: Yeah.
0: Yeah, but a couple of years. Wait, how many years ago was that, Ivan?
1: It had to be 1991, 92.
0: Yeah, Ivan. Someone hit Ivan over the head with a bottle.
1: Yeah, a Snapple bottle to boot.
0: It was a Snapple bottle. Yeah. And they basically, I don't know, why did they throw it at you or they hit you with it?
1: You just threw it and just hit it hard, you know, with all their might, just straight.
0: Wow, so you had a half an ear?
1: I'm not Vincent Van Gogh, you moron.
0: Maybe you're Evander Holyfield.
1: Oh, shut up, Mike Tyson.
0: How about Ivan Jeffries?
1: Shut up. How about you, Alan Saint?
0: Now, imagine Ivan Jeffries going to jail. I wonder how it would be.
1: Oh, shut up. I was around the jail when we got busted, remember? Oh,
0: yeah, Ivan Jeffries was in handcuffs, but he didn't go to jail.
1: No.
0: Oh, what a shame.
1: Yeah.
0: Wouldn't it be great?
1: He's coming out.
0: Wouldn't it be great if Ivan was in jail?
1: Oh, shut up.
0: Hey, we could do the radio show from jail.
1: Shut up.
0: I'll be behind the bars, and you'll be on the other side, but you'll be in the cell.
1: Oh, shut up.
0: And I'll hand you a cherry Coke.
1: I tried, you dummy.
0: It's only the 21st today, Ivan.
1: Well, 5 weeks. How's that?
0: Ivan looks 5 weeks pregnant. Week.
1: Yeah, we gotta play that song one day.
0: Oh, okay. The other version, right? Mm-hmm. Oh, Ivan's almost finished with his Coca-Cola bottle
1: there. That's right.
0: That's not bad. Ivan was pretty good. I'm over here thinking Ivan's going to buy some booze and said he's buying Coca-Cola.
1: That would be coming up in August.
0: Oh, you're gonna get drunk in August, Ivan?
1: As a matter of fact, you know, at the 16th anniversary, which, let's look at the calendar right now.
0: As Ivan Jeffries goes off microphone.
1: Oh, yeah. It's the 26th of July. That's almost a day for the anniversary, so I'm going to get myself booze.
0: Let me tell you something. Some people are actually funny when they're drunk.
1: Right.
0: Ivan is the most irritating.
1: Oh, shut up. Okay. You're more irritating, idiot.
0: Okay, but when Ivan is drunk, he is 10 times worse. I mean,
1: I'm going to act like that former disc jockey from WNEW AM, Ted Brown. He had one time, I think it was in the early 70s, he did a stunt where you can, you know, don't drink and drive. I think it was Memorial Day. I think it was 71 or 72. He drank 13 hours straight.
0: Really?
1: I'm not going to do that. Maybe for about an hour. All right?
0: Yeah.
1: I'll get some Colt 45 malt liquor. All right? And let's see. How about Budweiser? Put it together.
0: Yeah, like I said, I'm actually, when I'm a little drunk, I really never got that drunk, but when I'm drunk,
1: You were drunk.
0: I just laugh.
1: No, you were drunk on ketchup. All right?
0: Okay. Ivan is the type where when Ivan's drunk, he just keeps talking. He don't shut up. I mean, it's bad now.
1: That's right.
0: Imagine, we should do a next show, Ivan, where Ivan's drunk. Forget it. There'll be a hole in this window.
1: No, we'll do that in 5 weeks from now.
0: Okay, so Ivan's going to be drunk in 5 weeks, and I'll take a picture of Ivan and put it on the webpage. Ivan looks drunk. He'll probably look better.
1: Yeah, that's right.
0: Okay, we're going to play some more music on the Planet WBCQ. I'm Alan Saint here with Ivan Jeffries. If you'd like to check out the webpage, you can do that at www.alansane.com. Or go to any search engine, just type in Alan Saint.
1: Right.
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1: We're on Yahoo, AOL. It doesn't matter. You use the search.
0: Yeah, just the search. You can even search Ivan Jeffries. That's what you want to.
1: Oh, shut up.
0: Yeah, BCQ is Kim Carnes. Something with more love. Something yes. Ivan wants.
1: No, you're a moron love, all right?
0: A moron?
1: Yeah, moron love.
0: I'm Alan Saint here with Ivan Jeffries on the Planet BCQ. Give us an email. That's all you have to listening.

0: all of. Let's hope we got an email a little earlier.
1: Well, why don't you shut up? At least it comes out loud and clear.
0: Well, we have to have a lot of processing here with Ivan's voice.
1: Oh, shut up!
0: We have to have about 200 compressors and all these limiters and clippers and everything here.
1: Well, what not?
0: Reverb. I could tell the reverb, I could turn the reverb up like this and sound like Ivan, but I don't do it like
1: that. Shut up!
0: Okay? Okay, we're going to play one last song before we get out of here.

0: On a planet that be BCQ, I'm Alan Saint with Ivan Jeffries. Well, it's the end of this show, Ivan. Keep supporting us by sending us email. Let us know you're listening. Like I said, if our ratings drop, we go bye-bye.
1: That's right.
0: Okay? So give us an email. Let us know you're out there listening. Let us know what you think. It's alansane7415@AOL.com. 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You can sign the guest book. I think the taxi is for you here, Ivan.
1: No, it's not for me, you idiot. Anyway, to the listeners out there, pass the word to your friends. Let them know about the show. We want more supporters. We want more listeners. If it wasn't for you guys, we wouldn't be on the air, truthfully.
0: And if it wasn't for you guys, I would have cleaner air in the room.
1: Oh, shut up! No, seriously, we need some more listeners. This is no joking matter, because we don't mind doing it for you guys, you know, having some fun. Insulting me, but on the serious side, you know, on the serious side, we have to have more listeners. Like Alan says, if we don't, we gotta go bye-bye. That's it. Pack up the bag.
2: Insulting me.
1: Yeah, well, whatever.
0: Okay, we're getting out of here because it's time to go.
1: Okay, until next week, right here on WBCQ The Planet. This has been Ivan Jeffries and Science.

kicking off the show this weekend. That is Hailstorm and I Get Off. Well, good morning to you or good evening to you wherever you're listening, whenever you're listening. And we do thank you very much for listening. This is Rockwave and we welcome you to the show. I'm your host, Jason Hill. And the purpose of this radio show is to help keep rock radio alive. You know, if you travel the country, it seems like rock stations all over the place are being shut down or they're changing formats or selling out to other companies. And the rock seems to be disappearing. And hey, rock and roll is just something we cannot live without, right? You know, it's a pretty simple concept, playing rock and roll on the radio. It always makes people happy. All right, enough banter. Let's get right into it right now. Here's Green Day and Hitchin' a Ride.

That is Greta Van Fleet on Rockwave and You're the One. And a lot of people say they sound a lot like Led Zeppelin. But I was just reading an interesting article. The Detroit Free Press says that Robert Plant does not have an issue with Greta Van Fleet. He feels they embody the music of his band's album Led Zeppelin 1. And furthermore, he praises the vocal stylings of Greta Van Fleet singer Josh Kiszka. Well, it certainly sounds like they've got some Led Zeppelin influence, that's for sure. Maybe even a little bit of Janis Joplin in there as well. The Dave Matthews Band on before Greta Van Fleet and Too Much. I just love it how he says, I eat too much, I drink too much, I want too much, too much. Well said, Dave. Bad Wolves in that set with a remake by the Cranberries. We played Zombie, what a good tune that is. And what a great version of the song it is. Green Day in that set and Hitchin' a Ride. This is Rockwave. Please don't forget to give us a like if you haven't already on our Facebook page. Rockwave on Facebook. You can make a request there if you'd like. And check out what's happening with the show. Also, if you're listening on shortwave this weekend, message me through Facebook if you can and let me know how the signal's coming in. All right, let's move on with some cool rock from Maroon 5. Here's Harder to Breathe on Rockwave.

I think it was right around 2012 when I found out about that particular song by Alanis Morissette. She had a brand new album released and put that song on it, and it was a very good album, and that is the very first track on the album, entitled Guardian. And the album was called Havoc and Bright Lights. Now, on a side note here, if you happen to be listening in the New England area to Rockwave, you might want to know that Alanis Morissette is coming to Guilford, New Hampshire on September 3rd to the Bank of New Hampshire Pavilion. She's also going to be in Hartford, Connecticut in August, August 28th to be exact. You can visit her website at alanis.com/events. Oh, and the cool thing about this show is that Garbage is going to be there and Liz Phair as well. That's a pretty good ticket, if I do say so myself. Apollo 440 on before Alanis and Stop the Rock. Maroon 5 in that set as well, and Harder to Breathe. All right, we've come to the segment of the show where we ask a trivia question. This week's trivia question will be about Joan Jett and the Blackhearts. So you probably know Joan Jett and the Blackhearts for her song I Hate Myself for Loving You, also I Love Rock and Roll, which, by the way, Wayne and Garth from Wayne's World were huge fans of that song, but I digress. The trivia question is, what is Joan Jett's real name? Joan Jett is her stage name, but what is Joan Jett's real name? Is it A, Joan Baez, B, Joan Osborne, or C, Joan Marie Larkin? Well, the answer is coming up from Rockwave.

the Bad Sons. They are from Woodland Hills, California. The band formed in 2012, and their musical influences consisted of Elvis Costello, The Clash, The Cure, and more. You know, I really dig that band. I think they're going to go pretty far. Bear Jr. on before The Bad Sons, and You Blew Me Off. Drowning Pool in that set as well, and Sinner. All right, earlier in the show, we asked the trivia question about Joan Jett of Joan Jett and the Blackhearts. What is Joan Jett's real name? Joan Jett is her stage name, but what is her real name? Is it A, Joan Baez, B, Joan Osborne, or C, Joan Marie Larkin? Well, the answer is C, Joan Marie Larkin. And now you know. You might also know this. She does a great version of the song Crimson and Clover. Well, here's Joan Jett right now with more of a current hit for her. This is called Fresh Start on Rockwave.

That is Metallica. That can be found on the Garage Inc. album. That's called Astronomy. Three Doors Down on before Metallica, and It's Not My Time. Joan Jett and the Blackhearts in that set as well, and Fresh Start. Well, we've come to the end of another Rockwave show. Thank you so much for listening this weekend and every weekend on great radio stations like 98.3 WXME, serving Northern Maine and Western New Brunswick. Also on 7490 Shortwave, classic WBCQ, serving, well, all of North America, pointing towards Mexico and Mexico City. And if you're listening from Mexico City, send us a QSL or hit us up on Facebook and let us know that you're listening. We'd certainly appreciate it. Have yourself a wonderful weekend. You certainly do deserve it. We'll leave you with the band Korn now and Chutes and Ladders. And we'll talk to you next weekend.

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1: Welcome to Fluxedo Junction. I'm Scott Kukler. Each week we bring you the best music of all genres from throughout the world, and this week we'll be speaking with singer, songwriter, guitarist Ricky Warwick. Born in County Down, Northern Ireland, Ricky is primarily known for his work with Thin Lizzy and the offshoot of that group called Black Star Riders. However, he first came to international prominence with The Almighty and has had a prolific solo career. His latest solo album, When Life Was Hard and Fast, has just been released, and here's the title track from it, here on Fluxedo Junction.

0: The name of the new album, When Life Was Hard and Fast. Obviously, this is coming in the aftermath, or actually kind of in the middle of pandemic and lockdown. And you strike me as the kind of person who doesn't deal well with downtime. Is it safe to say that this album is a byproduct of lockdown or a pandemic, or was it already in the works when all that started to happen?
1: Absolutely nothing to do with the pandemic. It was done and dusted long before the pandemic ever was a blip on the horizon. The album's actually recorded in April of 2019. So I had it in the can before we went into sort of lockdown last March here in California.

0: daughter is one of the people who appears on the album, and I was hoping you might be able to just give us a little insight as to what it was like working with her.
1: It was amazing. You know, she's really into music. She's playing a bunch of instruments. She's a great little singer. And she you know, in her room every night singing, listening to music, all types of different music. So the song was primarily about being away from her. And I was just like, you know, I got to sit there for a second on this. And she came in and she made a great day hanging out with her in the studio. Had a lot of fun. And she did a killer job. And yeah, it's great. You know, it's a, that's a bright thought moment for me to have her on there, really is.

0: You're a sweetheart, and I really appreciate it. And I wish you all the luck in the future, and hopefully we'll get to speak again.
1: That's great, Scott. Thank you so much.
0: Thank you, sir.

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2: Are you behaving tonight? Tonight is behavior, like we must behave, yeah.

Thank you very much, Dornberger. Welcome one and all to Behavior Night, that famous funny old record show where we're all about classic pop and jazz, the music from the first half of the 20th century, was steeped in that first quarter decade of that century, and there's no exception to this program. Sir Jack Scratchy here with you, and I've got some good stuff here by Jacques Renard and his orchestra, by Horace Heidt's orchestra before anybody knew who they were. We'll even hear from the Yankee 10 Orchestra. Why don't we start things off with a group that was actually quite famous in the 1920s when they made this record, the original Memphis Five. Here they are as the Cotton Pickers on a Brunswick record. Yes.

that is the allure to you. You are just the type for satisfaction. When you kiss me, oh boy, what reaction. Dear, you stole my heart away, and I'm sighing night and day. All I want is

moves along nicely, doesn't it? Yes. Lou Gold and his orchestra there, recording on February 8th of 1929, acoustically. Yes, Harmony was still making acoustic records in 1929. And, of course, Irving Kaufman is belting it out into the horn there. All I want is little Ootsie Oo. Ootsie Oo, yes. And before that, the Cotton Pickers. Yes, it's really the original Memphis Five over on Brunswick Records from September 18th of 1923, also acoustically recorded. That's called Walk, Jenny, Walk. Yes. Who's in the original Memphis Five? Well, we should all know them by now because we played so many records by them, John L., executive producer. That would be Phil Napoleon on cornet. That's right, that's one of them. Miff Mole on trombone. Yes, indeed. Jimmy Lytell on alto sax or clarinet. Yes. Frank Signorelli on piano. Yes, and there's one more, five. Stan King on drums. Yes, indeed, that is the original Memphis Five, and that's John L., our executive producer. Welcome to Behavior Night, that famous, funny old record show, playing lots of good old stuff here. Let's hear a record made in New Orleans on Behavior Night.

Yes, that's a nice dramatic number there. Deep Night by the Golden Gate Orchestra on Harmony Records from April 26th of 1929. Of course, Irving Kaufman's doing the vocal on that one, but that's also the California Ramblers, a latter-day California Ramblers. It doesn't have Adrian Rollini in it or Roy Johnston or Miff Mole in it, but it's still quite good. Has Ward

Ward Lay on the tuba, and Roy Johnston, somebody good, but nonetheless, it's a good record. Before that, My Josephine, Papa Celestin's original Tuxedo Orchestra, recording in New Orleans on April 13th of 1926. And of course, that band has Oscar Papa Celestin on cornet leading it, August Rousseau on trombone, Paul Barnes and Earl Pearson are the sax section, Jeanette Salvant is on piano, yes, a woman. John Morero is playing banjo, and Abdi Foster on drums. A fellow named Charles Gillis, or Gill, is doing the vocal. Yes, that's Celestin's original Tuxedo Orchestra, New Orleans, from April of 1926.

50 over horse, and horse, and horse, and Goby over horse, and horse, and horse. He's a little wild. Daffy over horse, and horse, and horse, and Billy over horse, and horse, and horse. Was for her to call me Spot, but Brown Eyes too. Get chasing some horses, Bonnie Google at the altar, altar, altar. Maybe people falter, falter, falter. Then I'll get a halter, halter, halter. Just to be

high-spirited, yes, indeed. Horses, little horses. The Golden Gate Orchestra, otherwise known as the California Ramblers, from April 12th of 1926. We heard from Adrian Rollini there, of course, along with Abe Lincoln on trombone. Bobby Davis is in the sax section. Roy Johnston and Bill Moore on the trumpets. And, of course, we got Herb Weil on drums and Tommy Fellini on banjo. Don't forget, that's, what's his name there? Arthur Fields stepping up to belt that one out. Before that, nice little orchestra from Boston that sounds wonderful, underrated. Jacques Renard and his orchestra with C'est Vous, It's You, from May 23rd of 1927. Do you have the blues because you missed an episode of Behavioral Night? Well, don't fret, because Behavioral Night is on 5 different places all around the world, including several times throughout the day on Syncopated Times Radio. 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You'll never have to miss an episode again. Behavioral Night on Syncopated Times Radio. 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

white and pink is brown. Everything is upside down ever since I met that girl. Love to hold her on my lap. She's my tree and I'm her sap. Ever since I met that girl. There's no bliss in a kiss out in the storm. We're no fools, vegetables, cozy and warm. Everyone in her house yells 'cause we lean up.

We seem to be on a Hello Cutie kick these last couple of weeks on Behaviour Night, and there's yet another version of it right there. Horace Heights Orchestra recording in San Francisco on April 22nd of 1927. Of course, Horace Heights went on to much, much acclaim and fame, one of many, many band leaders that originally started in San Francisco. Art Hickman was another, and Griff Williams, and of course we can't forget Anson Weeks. He continued to play in San Francisco almost into the 1970s at the Mark Hopkins Hotel. San Francisco was a hotbed of dance orchestra in the 1920s. Of course, the record companies didn't really venture there very often. Victor was nice enough to go and record Horace Heidt, and this is a good record here of his orchestra. Before that, an anonymous orchestra. It's probably Billy James. It says Roy Collins on the record label. Ever Since I Met That Girl, a banner record from May 28th of 1928. This is Behavioral Light, that famous funny old record show, and Sir Scratchy here with you, and we've got lots more good stuff. Why don't we turn this record over and hear the other side? It's called Mine on Behavioral Night.

a cameo record there from 1928, May 28th of that year specifically. Get out and get under the moon. And of course, that's Scrappy Lambert crooning that one. It's the Yankee 10 Orchestra is what it says on the record label, but we found out that it's Lou Radaman and his Pelham Inn Orchestra. We don't know if they really played at the Pelham Inn, but we do know that we do have another copy of the same thing on Banner. And it's this one's much, much better sounding, isn't it? Oh, yeah, the other one's beat. Yes. Well, it's a Banner record. Sometimes they were good and sometimes they were bad. Yes, but even at their worst, they were never as bad as a Grey Gull. That's true. Well, the way you get a good Grey Gull is you have to look for the same release on Piccadilly in England. They must have taken it more seriously over there because the records sound great when you get them on Piccadilly. Yeah, you Brits tend to do that, didn't you? Yes, indeed. Before that, well, we heard Mine. Not Mine, All Mine, but Mine. Around Your Neck, I'm Gonna Hang a Sign. Yes. Horace Heights Orchestra from April 22nd of 1927, recorded in San Francisco.

from Studio 5 at the Victor Talking Machine Company in Camden, New Jersey, on April 27th of 1927. That's Charles Dornberger and his orchestra, My Sweetheart Waltz. Elliot Shaw from the Revelers is taking the vocal on that one. And before that, well, it's the original Indiana 5 on Perfect Records from March 19th of 1926. Hard to get Gertie. The original Indiana 5 is comprised of Tom Morton leading things from the drums, James Christie on trumpet, Pete Polizzi on trombone, Nick Vitallo on clarinet and alto, and Harry Ford on piano. And it doesn't mention one, but there's a banjo player. Do you have the blues because you missed an episode of Behavioral Night? Well, don't fret, because Behavioral Night is on 5 different places all around the world, including several times throughout the day on Syncopated Times Radio. 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You'll never have to miss an episode again. Behavioral Night on Syncopated Times Radio. 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

Oscar Papa Celestin and his Tuxedo Orchestra once again, recording in New Orleans on April 13th of 1926. That's called Station Calls. I don't know if it refers to a radio station or if it refers to a railroad station or whatever. Anyways, Papa Celestin leading things from the cornet and blowing the microphone off. I'm surprised they even issued that record with so much excursion on the needle, but nonetheless, it was passable. August Rousseau on trombone, Paul Barnes and Earl Pearson on the saxes, Jeanette Selvant on piano, John Morero on banjo, Abby Foster on drums. Yes, that's Celestin's original Tuxedo Orchestra from New Orleans. Before that, Julie Wintz and his Jersey Collegians from April 16th of 1929 at Harmony Records, and that's called Pretending. Yes, Julie Wintz had a little orchestra and made a handful of records, and Brian Wright in Rivermont is attempting to put a CD together. John L., does he have that one? I don't know, I haven't had a chance to ask him. You know, it's in good shape, isn't it? Yeah, relative. Yes, indeed.

Nice one there. Yes. Llama goes where Papa goes. Or Papa don't go out at night. Those are the Cotton Pickers, otherwise known as the Original Memphis Five on Brunswick Records, recorded September 18th of 1923. Of course, Phil Napoleon on cornet, Miff Mole on trombone, Jimmy Lytell on clarinet and alto sax, Frank Signorelli on piano, and Stan King on drums. Yes. Before that, It's Tight Like That. Not Tight Like This, but It's Tight Like That. Almost the same song as Shake That Thing. Yes, Lou Gold and his orchestra, otherwise known as Louis Milton Goldwasser. That's his real name. And his orchestra, February 8th of 1929. We don't really know the personnel of that band. It varied so much. But we do know that the singer, of course, is the one and only ubiquitous Irving Kaufman, who could sing any song in any key. He put that to the test many, many times over his career. His career lasted into the 1940s, and he sort of retired, but he lasted himself into the 1980s. He died in 1981. And if you look very hard for it, he did record an LP in the early 1970s of many of his old tunes. It was done with an anonymous orchestra on one of the released on one of the cheap record labels that you could find at department stores and whatnot, Pickwick. But nonetheless, Irving Kaufman had a long, distinguished career singing in just about every

0: so a nice little excursion into the mid-1920s, into the studios of the dime store labels. Yes, we heard a couple of records there that were on Perfect, a couple on Harmony, which was the cheap record label that you could buy, which was made by Columbia, and often acoustic recorded until about 1928. They made their very last acoustic record that that people have documented in June of 1929. So they continued to go acoustic for a long, long time. And of course, some Banner stuff, as well as a couple of good Victor sides. Yes, we had a good assortment of those, and featured a good slice of the original Memphis Five. Well, we got to make way for some things coming up next on the radio and on the internet that I'm sure you're not going to want to miss, so make sure you're all tuned in, or that you're not printing Webster's Dictionary and taking up all your bandwidth. Behavior Night is a production of Sugar River Foundation Incorporated. Executive producer is J.S. Landry. That's you. Yes, it is. And of course, yours truly, Sir Jack Scratchy, preparing as we speak another episode for next week. To learn, remember to behave, because tonight is Behavior Night.
1: Yes, sir.
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0: It's time. It's time once again to take a journey. So turn on the lights, pull your chair up, get a little closer, and get ready, because the journey's about to begin. You turn your radio on, and there it is, faint station, wafting in and out of the static of the night. A man named Eric, running a show called The Midnight Cafe, calls to you. The conversation seems strange at first, but as you listen, as his voice fades in and out of the static, you realize this is where you were meant to be. This is what you were meant to listen to. We will take a journey that takes us from the normal, well, all the way through to the paranormal and beyond. We'll talk about the knowns and the unknowns and everything in between. And together, perhaps we'll make a little sense out of this crazy world we all live in.
1: Welcome. Welcome, my friends, to another episode of The Midnight Cafe. I'm your host, Eric, and for the next hour, we'll be discussing the news, maybe a little bit of paranormal news, and our main topic for this evening, the Bermuda Triangle. What's going on down there in the Bermuda Triangle? We'll cover that and more. We'll also get to a whole bunch of really cool songs this week, specializing in the big band era. That's all coming up right now. But first, let's get to the news. Like most weeks, we start our news this week with news from outer space. And this is one I probably should have covered a week or so ago. But there were other things going on. And this is the story of Voyager 1. If you're not familiar with the Voyager spacecraft, two of them were launched, Voyager 1 and Voyager 2, back in 1977, and they were going to take a tour of some of the outer planets. 1977, just think about that. Well, they did, and they did a great job of doing it, so much so that they decided to continue their mission, with one, Voyager 2, heading off in one direction, and the other, Voyager 1, heading off towards the edges of our solar system. In 2012, it left the heliosphere, which is what we widely consider to be the edge of our solar system, and continued on into deep space. It's so far away that it takes over 20 hours to send a signal or receive a signal from the craft, but it continues to send back data. And that's where this week's mystery comes into place. It's sending back some unusual data, data that doesn't make any sense. There is a theory that this is being caused by some sort of circuitry issue on board. But the system was really well designed. There's a lot of backups. And the system is also designed to detect when there is an issue. So far, that has not occurred. It does a self-check, it says everything's fine, and then it continues to send back random or bad data. We're not giving up hope on the Voyager 1, that's for sure, but we are trying to figure out why it's giving us this interesting data. Is it some sort of new cosmic radiation that we're just not familiar with that's causing this new set of issues? It's really interesting because this is as far out as any man-made object that we know of, anyway, has traveled in our solar system, or outside of it, I should say. It's going to be an interesting to see how this plays out. There are teams that have been working on the Voyager 1 and Voyager 2 all the way since its launch. There are a lot of people who are definitely rooting for Voyager 1 to continue to work well into, well, 2077, if such a thing is possible. We'll keep an eye on it, and I'll let you know what becomes of the Voyager 1. In the meantime, Voyager 2 is still working beautifully. It's a little closer in. It only takes 18 hours to get a message out to Voyager 2. And so even if Voyager 1 does finally give up the ghost, well, Voyager 2 will continue the mission. Let's go on to world news. And the world news tonight is not great, but really honestly not bad. I think we're looking at a nothing burger, although not a nothing burger for those people who are affected by it. And that is monkeypox, which has kind of popped up out of nowhere. It appears to be rolling slowly through most countries now, reporting at least one or two cases here in the United States, 13 states with confirmed cases. But this is not like coronavirus. This takes a little more direct contact in order to spread. And there are treatments for monkeypox that are already on the books. In fact, some people saying that it's possible that the smallpox vaccination can offer some resistance to the monkeypox. I'm not going to get deep into these kinds of stories, but I did want to make a note of it this week. It's a, like I said, it kind of came out of the gate as a big deal. But the more rational people start thinking, the more they realize that this is not going to be the next COVID. And we can all be thankful for that. And in U.S. news tonight, this is kind of sad in a way, but it is something that I wanted to cover. I read it off of MSN, and I will quote parts of the article. Don't want people to get the wrong opinion here. I'm going to take this in a more comical way. But it says here that trust in the U.S. government has fallen to near all-time lows. 20% approval rating. That's hard to do. You really got to work at that, you know? And this is in contrast to 1964 when Americans gave the same government, right? The government a 77% approval rating. Think about that. 1964, a 77% approval rating, and now merely 20%. That's pretty rough. This research comes from the Pew Research Center, and it was released this past week. This low rating, they say, reflects decades of distrust and mistrust in the government. They say it's a sentiment that has changed very little since former President George W. Bush's second term in office. So you look at that, you read that main line there, that main paragraph, and you think, oh boy, boy, this is not good. But the truth is, in a lot of ways, government, if you look deeper into the data here, public trust of the government is good, or public approval of the government is good in many ways. But it's when places like this, and this is where they point out, lower-income families, middle-income families, and retirees, they make up the bulk of the people in this report that gave very, very low ratings. They said that when government works better for, you know, when you feel like government is working for you, and in this case, apparently lower-income, middle-income, and retirees just don't feel like the government is doing enough for them. And I'm not really sure what the government is supposed to do for us at all, but it is interesting to see that those numbers apparently could come up or should come up if more action is taken to protect those classes of people. But for right now, you know, looking at this rating here, 20%, there's not a whole lot farther down you can go. And let's hope that the U.S. government doesn't find a way to do so. You know, I'm rooting for them. So pretty good, interesting. And moving on to financial news, that there really isn't any good news from last week to this week. There are more and more signs of a recession coming. There was the first housing slowdown reported in several states here in the United States. That is not a good sign. We have had a market that has been literally on fire. And the way that they're tracking this is not home sales, but they're looking at mortgage applications. And so for the first time in quite a few years, we're seeing a dip. That is probably an indication that things are starting to go bad in some areas of the country. Although this just being a little blip on the radar, it's not possible to say for certain that we are seeing the end of the ride upward. I got my fingers crossed that the economy continues to thrive and does better in 2022 and 2023, but I'm tempering my bets and also preparing for the possibility of a recession. You should too, my friends. You should too. If you're paying attention to things, if you're looking at inflation, if you're looking at job markets and job opportunities, well, things don't look good right now. But let's hope together, and maybe let's pray together, that things turn around. Lastly, tonight, we go to paranormal news, or just out of the ordinary news, I guess. And that is this article from the New York Times suggesting that reports of UFO sightings surged during the pandemic. I read this article and it dawned on me that this really didn't stick out as that unusual. A lot of people, those that were not essential workers, found themselves with a lot more free time. Some people lost their jobs. What do you do with your free time? You find things to do. Camping in the summer, sitting out on the porch at night,

Well, they saw things that they had never seen before. Kind of interesting. We're going to go right to a song, and when we come back, we're going to start talking about our main topic for the week. That is the Bermuda Triangle. An interesting place with lots of stories to tell. We're going to play some great music from the 30s, the 40s, the 50s, maybe even the 20s. And we'll start off with this one right here on WBCQ 7490. You're listening to the Midnight Cafe. Let's go.

Now that, my friends, is a great song. That was Glenn Miller's Sing, Sing, Sing, and man, what a tune. If you don't want to get up and dance when that song is played, I think there might be something wrong with you. But let's get on to tonight's main topic, and that topic is the Bermuda Triangle. Most of you, I would hope, have at least heard of the Bermuda Triangle, also sometimes referred to as the Devil's Triangle. And it is a area, loosely defined area, of Western North Atlantic Ocean. There are a number of aircraft and ships that have disappeared in this area under mysterious circumstances. And a lot of the disappearances did occur in the mid-20th century, but we still do see the occasional vanishing. Tonight we're going to get into some of the reasons why these things may have happened. In fact, we even have a plausible theory as to what caused several of these things to happen, but there are some relatively famous cases that have yet to have a rational explanation. And it's an interesting place to visit. It's, you know, it goes from the southern tip of Florida to the Bermuda Islands and then down towards Puerto Rico, and that's pretty much the triangle. And there's a lot of islands, the Bahamas, there's a lot of small places there, a lot of countries there. And so there's a vast area of water there, so it makes you wonder if some of these things are happening that are natural and some things are happening that are not natural. What I do find interesting is, and this is something we'll cover maybe in another night, also in the vicinity of the Bermuda Triangle, about, I think it was 2008 or 2009, they located a underwater pyramid complex, the rendition of it off of sonar, it was pretty unmistakable, three pyramids and a whole bunch of structures. What doesn't make any sense about that finding is that it is 500 feet underwater. So whatever occurred there, we're not looking at, you know, global climate change or the natural ebb and flow of currents and tides. We're looking at something that would have heaved a large portion of the Earth up and unfortunately sank that portion of the Earth down. Another mystery for another night, my friends. But back to the Bermuda Triangle. It's a place of many mysteries, no doubt. Some of these can probably be determined to be weather-related losses, but the earliest suggestion of these disappearances that occur in Bermuda that I could come up with was in 1950. And then Fate magazine, which is no longer in print, also used to do reports on it. I remember as a kid going through my grandfather's old copies of this. This was a really cool magazine from way back in the day. But what I remember, my first memory, is the U.S. Navy training squadron that got lost and has never been found to this day. It's an Avenger torpedo bombers, if I remember correctly. And these bombers went out on a training mission and reported back, they were still within radio comms of the Florida base that they flew out of, that they were having issues with the compass. And this is where the Bermuda Triangle gets really interesting, because we're looking at compasses here. These are magnetic devices. What magnetic phenomenon would cause these compasses to, on all the planes? There was more than one plane on this flight. And what would cause all of them to simultaneously become non-functional or irrationally working? That part I loved when reading about this for the first time. They were, however, able to communicate back to the base, and they were attempting to get back. And unfortunately, you know, they just weren't able to find their bearings. They weren't able to use the sun to give them an idea of where they were going. And if you think about the ocean and its vastness, it wouldn't be too hard to imagine that a few hundred miles worth of fuel could easily be burned up traveling in the wrong direction before realizing you had made a fatal mistake. At some point, they lost communication with base, and they did send out yet another plane. That plane also disappeared. And that is a pretty interesting way to start the night. That is where we start. So what do you think happened to the Avenger torpedo bombers on that training mission? We'll get a little deeper into it here in a bit, but I just want to touch on that one. But talk about how there's so many more. There's ships that just disappear. Well, you know, calm waters, no storms in sight, and then suddenly all radar contact is lost and the ship is gone, never to be seen again. Are we looking at perhaps a transdimensional spot? Are we looking at some place where you slip into another reality or slip out of reality?
Or are we looking at a natural phenomenon that is more difficult to explain, something that we just haven't seen enough to understand? Certainly the magnetic issue with those compasses leads me to believe that perhaps there was some kind of solar activity. Maybe the ozone layer opened up. Who knows what could have gone on there to cause all that kind of electromagnetic issue. Perhaps there was a different organization in the military that was testing out new equipment that caused this to happen. I guess we'll never know, and that is part of the mystery of the Bermuda Triangle. Let's get a little deeper into that story of the loss of a group of five torpedo bombers. Flight 19 was the designation of a group of five General Motors TBM Avenger torpedo bombers. These bombers disappeared over the Bermuda Triangle on December 5th, 1945. They did so after losing contact with a U.S. Navy base while on a training mission for an overwater navigation training flight. They had flown out of the Naval Air Force Station at Fort Lauderdale, Florida, and all 14 of the guys and gals, I guess it would just been guys back then, on this flight were lost, as were all 13 crew members of a Martin PBM Mariner flying Bolt that subsequently launched from the same airbase to search for Flight 19. We're looking at a pretty heavy-duty loss here, all in a single day, and no one knows to this day what went wrong. The Navy did their own investigation, and like a lot of Navy investigations, they concluded that the flight leader, Lieutenant Charles C. Taylor, mistook small islands offshore for the Florida Keys after his compasses stopped working. This resulted in the flight heading over open sea and away from land, causing their ultimate demise. The report, though, was later amended by the Navy to read "cause unknown" to avoid blaming Taylor for the loss of these five aircraft and 14 men. That report attributed the loss of the aircraft to an explosion in midair while searching for the flight. Now, during the time of this flight and after both the compasses on his plane went bad, Lieutenant Taylor did communicate both with base and with his fellow pilots. They made some changes to course as they continued to find themselves lost, flying in one direction and then another. When one commented, "If we could just fly west, we would get home. Let's head west." There was a difference of opinion that led to them not doing the same thing. They decided to follow Lieutenant Taylor's lead, and slowly their fuel became more and more of an issue. The weather also started to deteriorate, and this led to less and less radio contact between the planes and base. The last known communication talked about flying 270 degrees west until landfall or running out of gas. They also requested a weather check at 7:24, but they did not seem to receive that message. At that point, they were no longer able to communicate with base. They were still communicating, still heard by base, but they weren't able to respond. They weren't able to hear what was going on. At 1800 hours, 6 p.m., Taylor radioed to his flight, holding a 270. "We didn't fly far enough east. We may as well just turn around and fly east again." By that time, though, the weather had deteriorated even more, and the sun had also set. You got to remember, too, this is well before flyby instruments was not something that was often done in the evenings. Around 1820, one of the bases picked up his last message. He was heard saying, "All planes, close up tight. We'll have to ditch unless landfall. When the first plane drops below 10 gallons, we all go down together." That was the last time anyone heard from Lieutenant Taylor or any of the other men on that flight. And we're left wondering, what did go on? Where did they land? Where were they in that vast sea? We do know this. There was another flight that left. A consolidated PBY Catalina departed at 6 o'clock looking for Flight 19 to help guide them back if they could be located. Now, this boat had a little bit better equipment and a much more trained crew, so they were able to fly after dark. They called in a routine radio message at 19:30, that'd be 7:30 our time, but were never heard from again. So they went out looking for these people. They had a full tank, they had an experienced crew, and in less than an hour and a half, they were gone. At 21:15, the tanker SS Gaines Mill reported that it had observed flames from an apparent explosion leaping 100 feet high and burning for 10 minutes, and he gave a position.
The captain, Mr. Stanley, reported unsuccessfully searching for survivors through a pool of oil and aviation gasoline. The escort carrier USS Solomons also reported losing radar contact with an aircraft at the same position and at the same time. So what caused that plane to explode midair? Was it the same phenomenon that caused the compasses to fail on Lieutenant Taylor's plane? Or was this some other phenomenon? Or was it just a case of extreme bad luck for both crews? It's very interesting. It's a very interesting story. It could be a tragedy of just errors stacking up on top of themselves. If you've served in the military, you know that when things go wrong, they sometimes can go really, really wrong, really, really fast. So it wouldn't surprise me if this was just a non-paranormal event, but it is an interesting story. Let's go back to some music, and we'll talk some more about the Bermuda Triangle. Also, remember, you can get in touch with me at themidnightcafe@hotmail.com. Love to hear your thoughts on this very interesting story we're talking about tonight, the Bermuda Triangle. 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

continuing with our story for tonight, that was Benny Goodman and Big Band Swing. That's another 40s big band music. And I hope you're enjoying the oldies, a little detour from our normal music here. And that's part of the fun of the Midnight Cafe, though, is that occasionally I'll have a wild hair and decide to play something totally unrelated to what we normally play here. And that is tonight. And who knows what next week will bring music-wise. It's one of the reasons I hope you'll keep coming back to the Midnight Cafe here on WBCQ 7490. But now let's get on and get back to our main topic for the evening, and that is the Bermuda Triangle. Yeah. Well, we're going to move from the air, the last story we were talking about, to the sea. And this is the story of the USS Cyclops. Now, this is one of the most famous stories of a lost ship in the Bermuda Triangle. The Cyclops was a U.S. vessel. It was 550 foot long, one of the largest seagoing vessels of its time. It launched in 1911, so it was not a baby when it disappeared in 1918. So we're getting there. It's been over 100 years since this thing went missing, and still no sign has been found of the Cyclops. It had a crew of 306 people when it went missing. It was also carrying 11,000 tons of manganese or magnesium. This was the ore used, and it was very important for World War I usage. So it had traveled from Brazil, where it loaded up, and was headed through the Caribbean when it went missing. It was interesting because this ship had traveled this course on more than one occasion. But on this night, when it disappeared, it just said one last segment. It just sent off a signal saying, hey, we have just left Barbados for a resupply. I'm assuming food and fuel at that point, because they already had picked up their tonnage in Brazil. But the ship's last signal said, weather fair, all well. But during this 9-day journey, something apparently wasn't well, because no one ever saw or heard from the ship again. It vanished without even sending a single SOS distress signal. And that's kind of interesting, because usually when a ship goes down, it doesn't just disappear. It takes on water, it rolls, whatever happens, there's usually some sort of an indication that something has gone terribly wrong. And on a ship the size of the Cyclops, something more should have shown up. I mean, when we're talking about a ship of that size with that many crew members, we're looking at wreckage, right? If the ship goes down or breaks in half due to a wave or whatever, you're going to have, you know, stuff that comes off the ship that floats, a bucket made of wood, a cork life preserver that could float for years. Something should have been floating in the water that somebody at some point would have picked up in these last 100 years. Something that washed up on one of the many tiny islands out there in the Abacos. But it didn't. Nothing happened. We haven't found a single shred of evidence as to what may have gone wrong with the Cyclops. It's as if a giant monster of the sea just picked her up, grabbed her, took the men and everything on board, and sent it to the depths of the ocean. A very interesting story. So what do you suppose could have happened to the Cyclops? There are some theories, of course. One was that perhaps a rogue wave tipped it over. But again, you think if a wave that size were to come and knock it over, that some of the stuff on the deck would have come off. Some of the stuff would have floated. We have lifeboats that, even if they were unmanned, should have popped up. We have cork at that point, not even rubber, so that we're talking about stuff that couldn't get waterlogged or get a hole in it and sink, but the cork should have floated for years. Those life preservers you see, the little life rings, nothing. Nothing on board floated off. So was it a rogue wave? It's very strange. And there were some reports early on that the captain, whose name was George Worley, some of the members claimed that he was a drunk and unable to steer a ship. So they said, well, maybe something went wrong. Maybe he purposely beached the ship, or maybe purposely. You can't purposely sink a ship unless you're going to blow a hole in it. You could run it into ground, but that should have left a lot of debris. And yet there was no debris to be found. There was a report on that, Worley. They investigated, and it turned out it was more likely that several of his shipmates were just not happy with him as a captain. But that's not that unusual when we get into long sea voyages to have a captain that is maybe not as well-liked as some of the others, but business is business. And when it comes to military vessels, you do as you're told. Pretty interesting.
There was this guy named Marvin Barish, who is a descendant of one of the firefighters who was on the board of the ship. And he has spent more than a decade of his own researching the history, trying to figure out through Navy records, ship logs, and anything else, what might have happened. And he's come up with very little, unfortunately. He says it's not like this was lost in some kind of glorious battle. It just kind of fell off the face of the earth. He's not sure if the crew maybe didn't realize how overloaded the ship was. It was carrying nearly full capacity when it went down or when it disappeared. But that alone shouldn't have caused this, he says. He did say that the ship did pass over the Puerto Rican Trench, which is the deepest part of the Atlantic, and that if for some reason it went down in that one spot, it would explain why it hasn't been found all these years later. But that is not really a great explanation. Still, we should see debris. We should have seen debris. I mean, they did look for the ship for quite some time. It was a military vessel. We were in the middle of, transporting important stuff back and forth. And there was definitely, an effort made. It's not like a pleasure craft that went down. This was something that people missed. People were looking for quite some time. And nothing ever showed up. He's still hopeful that even all these years on, over 100 years later, that something will show up at some point and give some kind of resolution to the loss of those lives. But we're left to wonder, did the Bermuda Triangle just open up and take a ship right to the bottom? Did it get transported through time or to another place? That's the mystery of the Bermuda Triangle. And I'm enjoying this conversation. I hope you'll reach out to me on the Midnight Cafe at hotmail.com. I'd love to hear your thoughts on this. We've been getting a lot of emails the first 2 weeks here on the air here at WBCQ. Hundreds of emails, in fact. And I hope you'll take the time to give me a sound report. How are we coming through wherever you are in the world? And also give me an idea of what you'd like to hear or listen to next on the Midnight Cafe. And of course, don't forget, if you'd like to be a part of the show, if you'd like to be a guest on the show, we will be setting up guests. I've got one or two lined up already, and we're reaching out. I'm talking with several other people who have reached out. So if you'd like to be on, if you have a subject that you're passionate about, and it doesn't have to be the paranormal, we do talk about the normal. In fact, next week for the July 4th weekend, we'll be talking about, United States history. We'll be talking about the Constitution. We'll be talking about things that are, almost normal. So I hope you'll stick around for that next week. Let's go to another song, and when we come back, we'll talk about some of the theories as to what is going on down there in the Bermuda Triangle. You're listening to the Midnight Cafe here on WBCQ 7490. Let's go.

Well, there's a song that probably hasn't heard airtime for nearly 100 years. That was Azure by Bunny Bergen and his orchestra from 1938. That's a song that's pretty cool. It was recorded in mono, at least that's the only copy I could find of it here. But I wanted to share that one with you. I thought that was kind of a groovy tune from the old days. Anyway, tonight we are talking about the Bermuda Triangle. And we're going to get right back into it with a couple of shorter stories about ships and interesting happenings aboard these ships in the Bermuda Triangle. And this next one, the Ellen Austin, is kind of a weird story. It was an American white oak schooner. In 1881, this ship was 210 feet long. That is a bruiser for its era. And it was traveling from New York and down through the Caribbean when it came across a derelict in the Bermuda Triangle. Now, a derelict is a ship that's adrift. Everything seemed fine with this unidentified schooner. It was just drifting near the Sargasso Sea, but the crew was completely missing. Now, Captain Baker of the Ellen Austin observed the derelict for 2 days. They wanted to make sure that this wasn't a trap. You know, sometimes they'll feign injuries or just like anything. If a pirate wanted to, they could pretend the ship was adrift with a crew hiding inboard waiting for you to board when they could take over while you're most vulnerable. However, after 2 days, the captain realized the ship was truly adrift and ordered his crew to enter the abandoned vessel to find out what was going on. When they boarded, what they found was a well-packed shipment, pretty much untouched, but no sign at all of the crew. The captain then decided to tow it, and he was going to claim it as salvage rights. So he just hooked it up, and they were going to take this prize ship, this very large ship, and they decided to do so and set sail together. However, after sailing for 2 days in relatively calm waters, a squall separated the path of the two ships, and they had to cut it loose. The derelict then vanished in the storm. But a few days after the storm, Captain Baker's lookout could spot the vessel once again. But they realized the vessel was drifting farther and farther away from the position they were at. They turned course, and after hours of effort, the Ellen Austin caught up once again with the vessel. When they boarded, there was still no one on board this second time, but things on board had changed. Now, some of the stores had been removed. Very strange. They decided at this point to leave the ship, having nearly lost their own ship in the squall while trying to tow it. And that, you would think, would be the end of that story, but sometime later, and a few times after that, other ships claimed to have seen this large derelict vessel still at half sail in the Bermuda Triangle. Makes you wonder, was this ship phasing in and out of our reality? Was this ship just adrift and pirates had boarded it during a major storm to steal some of its stores? I guess we'll never know because the last recorded sight of it was sometime in the early 1900s, but it is an interesting story. I really like that one. Here's another one, the Carol Daring. It was a 5-masted commercial schooner, and it launched, or it was out, January 31st, 1921, and it grounded along the Diamond Hatteras Shoals in North Carolina, Cape Hatteras. This is not all that far from where I'm at. There were speculations this vessel was involved in rum running. However, when they reached the ship as it was stuck in these rocks, what they found was a deserted ship, no crew members on board anymore. All of the crew's personal belongings were gone, as was the ship's navigational equipment, the logbooks, the life rafts, and others. I mean, that was just like everything was gone. However, what's really weird about this is all the stores were perfectly intact. So somebody at some point abandoned this ship in the Bermuda Triangle, and it drifted up into the Hatteras area. But everything was on board except for the personal crew. Now, where was everybody? They never found a single person that abandoned that ship. Did they go down in rough waters? Would it have been better for them to stay on board, apparently, and get crashed into the rocks? But they at least would have been rescued at that point. Strange. That particular part, the very edge, 9 vessels have disappeared from that area and never heard from again. So it is a very hot spot for ships to have danger. And we'll go into one more here, and then we'll go back to some more music. And again, we're going to talk about some of the possibilities, some of the reasonable, we'll call them, explanations as to what's going on down there in the Bermuda Triangle.
This one is much more recent. This one takes place December 22nd, 1967, when a cabin cruiser named the Witchcraft left Miami. Her captain, Dan Burke, and his friend, Father Patrick Horgan. These two were on a 24 or 23-foot luxury yacht, and they had gone out. They were just going to go a little bit offshore, and they wanted to enjoy Miami's Christmas lights from offshore. After reaching just 1 mile out offshore, the Coast Guard, however, received a signal from the captain stating that his ship had hit something, but that there was no apparent substantial damage. He did, however, indicate that they would need to be towed back to shore, and the Coast Guard set off immediately, reaching the watercraft in as little as 19 minutes. But when they got to the coordinates, there was nothing there. The area where the ship had been located, where the captain said, "Hey, we're right here, and we need help," was gone. There were no signs of a ship. There was no debris. And we're only talking about a mile off the Miami coast. We're not talking about way out in the ocean where it would take hours or sometimes even days to reach. This was a distress signal and a response in less than 19 minutes, and never found any sign of the ship or the crew ever again. What makes it even more interesting is the fact that this particular ship, and they don't tell exactly what the design was that it was considered to be virtually unsinkable. It had numerous life-saving devices on board, had life jackets, even had a lifeboat, a small one, flares, distress signal devices, all kinds of stuff you would imagine in a more modern ship. But none of them were used because the Coast Guard pretty much had their eyes on that area as they traveled to it and never saw any indication of flares, never saw any debris in the water, nothing, just disappeared. Now, the Coast Guard went on to search hundreds of square miles of ocean over the next few days in case the captain had been slightly off on his calculations. But again, remember that this ship was clearly in view of the coastline when it went down. So somebody would have seen some sort of distress signal, even if they had gotten their position slightly off. But no one ever did. And all these years later, nothing of the ship has been found. No remains of the crew. And we're left just to wonder, what do you suppose happened to the crew of the Witchcraft? Really interesting stuff here tonight on the Midnight Cafe. So I'm curious, what do you think? What do you think happened? We're going to talk after this next song about some of the logical possibilities, crew error, perhaps geological events that could have taken place that would have caused ships or planes to be lost. They're a little bit far-fetched, but that's part of what makes the Midnight Cafe interesting. Sometimes the logical explanations are a little more far-fetched than the illogical ones. We're searching out the unknown tonight here on the Midnight Cafe. I'm glad you decided to join us. Let's go to another song right now on WBCQ 749.

was Bobby Darin in Beyond the Sea. Not quite big band swing, but something I wanted to cover. Something I thought, hey, you know what? It's musical. It is ocean related. And I figured it was perfect for tonight. Anyway, I am Eric. This is the Midnight Cafe right here on WBCQ 7490. And tonight we are talking about the Bermuda Triangle and the mysteries that surround this beautiful piece of ocean. Let's get into a couple of ideas, a couple of perhapses, all right? So we've talked and we've read about a little bit of interesting history of the Bermuda Triangle, whether it be aircraft suddenly falling out of the sky, never to be seen again, or boats either showing up empty or never showing up again. The Bermuda Triangle has story after story after story of ships and people and planes who have met an unlucky fate in the Bermuda Triangle. Let's talk, however, for a few minutes about the possibility that what we are seeing is actually just, you know, normal stuff, bad luck. Could it be that the ship's captains were just not able to perform in a crunch moment? A rogue wave, perhaps, that overwhelms ships of the sea. That alone could be a possibility. A rogue wave certainly exists in nautical terms. Any underground earthquake, something like that, can cause a massive wave. And if you were caught unprepared, especially in the sailing era, you might have found yourself at the bottom of the ocean. So that might explain some of these losses. But a rogue wave wouldn't take down an entire group of fighter planes, would it? One of the many possible solutions to what is going on in the Bermuda Triangle has to do with maybe a geological reason, that a certain ore underneath a certain parts of the Bermuda Triangle may possess high magnetic properties, that those magnets may have messed with the compasses of those planes way, way back and could have caused those ships to become so lost that they did, in fact, run out of fuel. Now, that wouldn't explain why the ships were never seen again. No debris came from those planes. But it would explain why the compasses themselves stopped functioning. In fact, it could explain why many ships would have gotten lost in the Bermuda Triangle. But it wouldn't really explain why some might show up with their contents intact, but crews missing. Another explanation, and this one I think I saw on the History Channel some years ago, and they even did a demonstration of it to prove that its value was there, was something that could take both planes and ships and put them on the bottom of the ocean in a very large hurry with very little warning. That is natural gas pockets underneath the ocean in the Caribbean. If these natural gas pockets were suddenly to rupture, you would see massive amount of bubbling on the surface. But when we create a whole bunch of cavitation like that, we can sink a ship and we can actually bring a plane out of the sky. It's a bit odd, but it's definitely a possibility. It still wouldn't, however, explain missing crew members. Where would an entire ship want to abandon ship when they saw a whole bunch of bubbles around the ship or the ship started to go down? Yeah, the ship would go to the bottom, the crew would be lost, everything would be lost, and there would be very little time to react. No SOS signals, no way to send out a flare, that kind of stuff. And even if you were able to board a lifeboat, that lifeboat as well would sink to the bottom. But that doesn't explain those derelict ships, those ones that just show up after floating around aimlessly without a crew for years. It's an interesting theory, and it definitely, probably... explains at least one or two of these mysteries that we're talking about tonight on the Midnight Cafe. But there's also some paranormal explanations as to what's going on. Is it perhaps a porthole? Is it a place where ships meet an electromagnetic field or an area where time and space kind of collide in a way that there's a slight tear? Certainly, we have talked about on other episodes over the years of the Midnight Cafe that time slips, the possibility where you're suddenly find yourself somewhere else, even if it's just for a moment or two. Could it be the Bermuda Triangle is an area where time slips occur, except they're more like time tears, a place where you might slip right into another time or another dimension? That's interesting stuff to think about, my friends. So what do you think? I'd love to hear on the Midnight Cafe
at hotmail.com your ideas as to what's going on the Bermuda Triangle. Do you think that perhaps we're just looking at extreme bad luck? Do you think that it's just overblown, that ships and planes do tend to go down over the ocean all around the world, but for some reason the Bermuda Triangle seems to get more attention? What do you think? I can't wait to hear. I'd love to hear it. And if you want to come on in a future episode and talk to me about your theory of what's going on down there in the Bermuda Triangle, or if you have a story of your own about the Bermuda Triangle to share, well, I'm all ears. I love these kinds of conversations here at the Midnight Cafe. There is another story, a real short one, and I'm not going to read the whole story or even go over the whole story with you, but it was from the 1850s, I believe, 1860s perhaps, where a ship witnessed a large fireball in the ocean. That also kind of leads to the idea of a natural gas pocket, except perhaps this natural gas pocket actually combusted. And once it reached the surface, it found a flammable object, perhaps the light from a kerosene lamp on deck of a ship, causing a massive explosion as the ship both sank and the natural gas bubble expanded. Interesting stuff. Of course, there could be stuff going on that is just totally unrelated to anything related to what we've talked about tonight. There might be something, some phenomenon out there that we just haven't even considered yet. I love to think about the possibilities. I hope you do too. We're going to go to one last song, and then we're going to wrap this show up. Hope you're enjoying the show tonight. If you like it, well, then be sure to check out our podcast, where you can find much older episodes of the Midnight Cafe. Also, check out the YouTube channel. And if you want to support the show, holy cow, this is the first time I'm going to point this out. Far Point Farms and Far Point Farms Restorations and Repairs on YouTube. That's the best way you can support this show currently. You go on there, you subscribe, you watch a few videos, and who knows, you might just like what you hear. Well, that, my friends, wraps up another episode here at the Midnight Cafe. I hope you've enjoyed the evening. I know I have. And I hope to see you again next Saturday at 6 p.m. Eastern Time, right here on WBCQ 7490. I leave you with this. Vera Lynn, we'll meet again, my friends. Till next week, take care.

0: It's time. It's time once again to take a journey. So turn on the lights, pull your chair up, get a little closer, and get ready, because the journey's about to begin. You turn your radio on, and there it is, faint station, wafting in and out of the static of the night. A man named Eric, running a show called The Midnight Cafe, calls to you. The conversation seems strange at first, but as you listen, as his voice fades in and out of the static, you realize this is where you were meant to be. This is what you were meant to listen to. We will take a journey that takes us from the normal, well, all the way through to the paranormal and beyond. We'll talk about the knowns and the unknowns and everything in between. And together, perhaps we'll make a little sense out of this crazy world we all live in.
1: Welcome. Welcome, my friends, to another episode of The Midnight Cafe. I'm your host, Eric, and tonight, for the July 4th weekend here in the United States, we have a pretty interesting show lined up. We're gonna take a tour of maybe not so much the paranormal tonight, but you're gonna be a part of it. And I hope you'll stick around for the full hour. We're going to get into news, and then we're going to get into some stories. We're going to talk about quintessential America right here on WBCQ 7490. Let's get to the news. And like most weeks, we start tonight's news off with news from outer space. This one may have gone somewhat unnoticed by the majority of you, but this one had the potential to kill at least 90% of Earth's humanity within the next 12 months. And that is the giant, giant sunspot that the sun kind of formed over the last couple of days. Now, thankfully, this issue has passed, at least for now. But this was a massive, I mean, many, many, many times the size of Earth itself, sunspot. And these things come and go. It's not all that unusual for these things to happen. But what was unusual about this one is, as it continued to grow larger, it was lining up for a perfect shot right at Earth. Now, while it's debatable exactly what might happen if something like this, if we had a huge solar eruption that was a kill shot, something pointed right at Earth, it is worth noting that a variety of bad things could happen. The entire atmosphere could be wiped off of Earth on one of these things, and that's how powerful our sun is. Far more likely, however, major electro disruptions, so satellites going offline, communications either temporarily or sometimes even permanently taken offline. We look way back in time to when electricity and communications were first getting started in the modern era, and that would be the Carrington event. And this is a subject we'll cover in full in another night, but it's definitely worth talking about briefly here to give you an idea of what it was that we just barely missed. These solar flares can create so much electromagnetic energy with such power when they hit the atmosphere that in the 1860s or 70s, I believe it was, we had telegraphs. You know, we didn't really have phone lines as you would think of now. We certainly didn't have a lot of electricity, but we had the ability to communicate over telegraph lines, and there was so much power sent out by the sun that they actually caused those telegraph lines to burst into flames. They caused telegraphs and the buildings they were housed in to burn down. And in some cases farther away from the epicenter of this blast, there were people who could take the batteries out of the telegraphs, take the electricity away from the telegraphs, and there was so much energy in the lines, so much electromagnetic energy being transmitted through those lines that the telegraphs would operate without having any power supplied to them. So living in the world that we live in now, it doesn't take a whole lot of imagination to think of the disaster that one of these sunspots, one of these coronal mass ejections would cause to the planet. And we just missed one. Just missed one. So it's worth following sun news sometimes, and it's not something that I pay too close of attention to, because honestly, there's not a whole lot we can do. Even if we knew that one of these things was inbound, there's very little that we have as way of protection against them. Interesting. We're going to skip over world news tonight. It's the 4th of July weekend here in the United States, which is our celebration of independence. Now, 200 plus years later, that isn't exactly the same kind of independence that we started off with, but we still like to celebrate. And in U.S. news, there is a big story, and that is the overturning of Roe v. Wade, the Supreme Court turning the matter back over to states. And it's been interesting watching this play out in the news. And this is a hot topic. This is something that no matter what opinion you have on it, it becomes dangerous to talk about it. But what we've seen in the news is, and this is coverage that I find really dangerous. They talk about Roe v. Wade being overturned, and they speak of it as if abortions here in the United States have been banned. Now, whether you want to believe that's a good thing or a bad thing is totally up to you. I'm just here to report the story. And the story is that they're telling you that abortion has been banned, and that is not the ruling that came down. Abortion is still legal in about 50% of the states. And more importantly, what this ruling really came down to was a return to state rights. So I found it a very interesting just the way that it was promoted, the way it was advertised on mainstream news and also online. Most people just not apparently either don't care what the ruling actually said or just feel so passionately about it, they want to continue to get enraged, and it feels better to think that there's definitive answers in all these problems. It's something that I'm not going to cover ever again on this show. It's dangerous to talk about it when there are so many passionate feelings about abortion here in the United States and worldwide. But it is definitely worth noting the way that mainstream media is pulling on those emotions and using them to try to sculpt minds. And we move from there into more local news, and that is the paranormal. Yeah, we got some paranormal news this week. Accidental release from the U.S. Navy, unredacted information on many, many, many UFO sightings was accidentally released onto the internet. And it was something, if you go out there and look for it, somebody downloaded a copy and it's now spreading its way through the internet. There is, and I've just barely gotten into it myself, but there is a lot of photographic evidence. There is a lot of pilot, you know, interviews and eyewitness interviews. It is really interesting to get this information unredacted. And, of course, they took it back down very quickly, very quickly. But it didn't make any difference. The cat was out of the bag. And I do see ourselves going through this year. There are a lot of countries now that are looking into having their own meetings about UFO sightings. So I think that we as a society, not here in the United States, but worldwide, are slowly moving towards the admission that perhaps there is something else going on here on Earth that is from an intelligence, not our own. I look forward to hearing more. I look forward to the release of these documents, and I look forward to the truth, and as I hope you will as well. We're going to play a song. We're going to play a few more songs than normal tonight just because we're going to have a little fun. I just want to play some music and enjoy the 4th of July with you. We'll play a few tunes. We'll also talk a few stories. I've got some interesting stories about presidents. I've got some interesting story about U.S. history, and hopefully you'll enjoy it. You're listening to WBCQ 7490, and this is the Midnight Cafe. Let's do it.

Now, I can guarantee you that 99.9% of the population has never heard that song. That was Route 23 by Steven Seagal. Yeah, that Steven Seagal, the actor. The guy that now makes like 4 or 5 direct-to-DVD videos a year and really, really has let himself go. Not that I haven't, but yeah, Steven Seagal is a musician. And I'll tell you what, I'm going to say this and I'm not even joking. His first album was actually pretty decent. His second album was more of a bluesy album and it wasn't as great. But as you heard in this, this was not a bad song. And it turns out Steven Seagal can kind of sing, or at least he could during the highlights of his career, the better days when he was under siege, that sort of, those years. All right, so we are going to get into our first story, and it's kind of a long one, but this one is paranormal related. It's also 4th of July-ish related. It is the story of one of our presidents and a paranormal encounter that he recalled in his book, The Wilderness Hunter. That was Theodore Roosevelt, who was born in 1858, died in 1919, and one of our greater presidents. He was a really outdoorsy guy. He loved to hunt and trap and fish, and he spent a lot of his youth out in the frontier, out where everything was still pretty wild. Now, I hope I don't butcher this story too much, but in this book, he describes a meeting with a guy that was named... Oh, gosh, what's his name? It's on the tip of my tongue. Baumann, Mr. Baumann, right? This guy, Baumann, had lived his whole life on the frontier. And he told a story that he clearly believed, as Theodore wrote in his own book. This was not a man who was taken by fear. I mean, he lived in the woods his whole life. He wasn't afraid of the bears and the wolves and the coyotes and the things like that. But this was something different. He wasn't a superstitious man, Theodore Roosevelt also remembered about him. He just didn't seem to be the kind of person that had mannerisms about him. But he also knew stories.

stories that the Indian medicine man had told him in their winter camps about snow walkers and specters, spirits, ghosts, and apparitions, the formless evil beings that haunt the forest depths, and how the lonely wanderer who, after nightfall, passes through certain regions where they lurk might never be seen again. It may be that when overcome by the horror of fate that befell this gentleman's friend, that he came up with this story to cope with it, but we just can't say. When the event occurred, Bowman was still a young man and was trapping with a partner along the mountains dividing the forks of the Salmon River from the head of the Wisdom River. Not having had much luck, he and his partner determined to go up on a particularly wild and lonely pass, through which ran a small stream said to contain many beavers. The pass had an evil reputation, because the year before, a solitary hunter who had wandered into it was slain, seemingly by some sort of wild beast, and his half-eaten remains being found by mining prospectors who had just passed his camp the night before. The memories of this event, however, weighed very lightly with the two trappers, as they were young and adventurous and hardy, as others of their kind were back in the day. They took their two lean mountain ponies to the foot of the pass, where they left them in an open beaver meadow. The rocky timber-clad ground being pretty much impossible for these horses to cross from that point on. So the two then struck out on foot through the vast, gloomy forest. It took about 4 hours before they reached a little open glade where they concluded that that was a good place to camp for the night, as there were signs of game all around them. There was still an hour or two of daylight left, and after building a brush lean-to and throwing down and opening their packs, they started upstream. The country was very dense and hard to travel through, as there was much down timber, although here and there the somber woodland was broken by small glades of mountain grass. Isn't it beautiful how he described this in his book? At dusk, they again reached camp. The glade in which it was pitched, and it was not many yards away. There were tall, close-set pines with firs raising all around it. It was almost like a wall, he recounted. On one side, there was a little stream which rose beyond the steep mountain slope, covered in the unbroken growth of the evergreen forest. They were surprised to find that during their short absence, something, apparently a bear, had visited the camp and had rummaged about among their things, scattering the contents of their pack, and in sheer wantonness destroyed their lean-to. The footprints of this beast were quite plain, but at first they paid no particular attention to them, busying themselves with rebuilding the lean-to and laying out their beds and starting the fire to get ready for dark. When Bowman was making supper, it was already beginning to be dark. His companion began to examine the tracks more closely in the dimming light, and soon took a brand from the fire to follow them up where the intruder had walked along a game trail after leaving the camp. When the brand flickered out, he returned and took another branch, repeating this inspection of the footprints very closely. Coming back to the fire, he stood by it for a minute or two, peering out into the darkness, and suddenly remarked, "Bowman, that bear was walking on two legs." Now, Bowman laughed at this, but his partner insisted that he was right. And upon again examining the tracks with a torch, they certainly did seem to be made out of but two paws, or possibly feet. However, it was too dark to make sure. After discussing whether the footprints could possibly be those of a human being, and coming to the conclusion that they could not be, the two men rolled up their blankets and went to sleep under the lean-to. It was at midnight that Bowman was awakened by some noise and sat up in his blankets. As he did, his nostrils were struck by a strong, wild beast odor, and he caught the loom of a great body in the darkness at the mouth of the lean-to. Grasping his rifle, he fired at the vague, threatening shadow, but must have missed, for immediately afterwards he heard the smashing of the underwood as the thing, whatever it was, rushed off into the impenetrable blackness of the forest at night. After this, the two men slept, but barely. They were worried, obviously. They ended up sitting up and rekindled the fire, but they heard nothing more that evening. In the morning, they started out to look at the few traps they had set the previous evenings and to put up new ones. By an unspoken agreement, they kept together all day, and
and returned to camp towards evening. On nearing it, they saw, hardly at this point to their astonishment, that the lean-to had once again been torn down. The visitor of the preceding day had returned, and in wanton malice had tossed about their camp kit and bedding. The ground was marked up by its tracks, and on leaving the camp, it had gone along the soft earth by the brook. The footprints were as plain as if they had been in snow, and after careful scrutiny of the trail, it certainly did seem as if whatever the thing was, it walked on but two legs. The men, thoroughly uneasy, gathered up a great heap of dead logs and kept a roaring fire through that night, one or the other sitting on guard most of the time. About midnight, the thing came down through the forest opposite of their position, across the brook, and stayed there on the hillside for nearly an hour. They could hear the branches crackle as it moved about, and several times it uttered a harsh, grating, long-drawn moan, a particularly sinister sound, he recalled. Yet it did not venture near the fire. In the morning, the two trappers, after discussing the strange events of the past 36 hours, decided that they should shoulder their packs and leave the valley that afternoon. They were more than ready to do this because, in spite of seeing a good deal of game, they had caught very little fur. However, it was first necessary to go along the line of their traps and gather them, and this they then started out to do. All the morning they kept together, picking up trap after trap, each one of them empty. On first leaving camp, they had a disagreeable sensation that they were being followed. In the dense spruce thickets, they occasionally heard a branch snap after they had passed it. And now and then there were slight rustling noises among the small pines to one side of them. At noon, they were back within a couple miles of camp. In the high, bright sunlight, their fears seemed absurd, as the two men were armed and accustomed to life like this. Through the lonely years of lonely wandering in the wilderness, they had faced every kind of danger, be it from man or brute or element. And there were still three beaver traps to collect from a little pond in a wide ravine nearby. Bowman volunteered to gather those and bring them in while his companion went ahead to camp and made the packs ready to go. Now, on reaching the pond, Bowman found the three beavers in the traps. One had been pulled loose and had carried it into the beaver house. He took several hours in securing and preparing the beaver, and then he started homewards. But he was marked now with some uneasiness. The sun was now getting low. He picked up the pace, and as he hurried towards camp under those tall trees, the silence and desolation of the forest weighed on him. His feet made no sound on the pine needles, and the slanting sun rays striking through among the straight trunks made a gray twilight in which objects at a distance glimmered indistinctly. There was nothing bleak about this gloomy stillness, but there was no breeze, and it made it very somber feeling in the primal forest that he found himself in. At last, however, he came to the edge of the little glade where they had camp, and he shouted as he approached it, but received no answer. The campfire had gone out, though the thin blue smoke was still curling upwards. Near it lay the packs, wrapped and arranged for them to leave. At first, Bowman thought he could see nobody, nor did he receive any answer from his calls. Stepping forward, he again shouted, and as he did, his eyes fell on the body of his friend, stretched beside the trunk of a great fallen spruce. Rushing towards it, the horrified trapper found that the body was still warm, but that the neck was broken, while there were four great fang marks on its throat. The footprints of the unknown beast creature, printed deep in the soft soil, told the story. The unfortunate man, having finished his packing, sat down on the spruce log with his face to the fire and his back to the woods to wait for his companion. While he was waiting, his monstrous assailant, which must have been lurking nearby in the woods, waiting for that chance to catch one of the adventurers unprepared, came silently up from behind, walking with long, noiseless steps and seemingly still on just two legs. Evidently unheard, it reached the man and broke its neck by wrenching his head back with his forepaws while baring its teeth into his throat.
It had not even eaten the body, but it apparently had romped around it in a ferocious glee, occasionally rolling it over and over again, but then fled soundlessly back into the depths of the woods. Bauman, now utterly unnerved and believing that whatever this creature was that he had to deal with was either something that was only half human and perhaps half devil, some sort of great goblin beast, chose to abandon everything but his rifle and struck off at speed down the pass, not halting until he reached those beaver meadows where his horses had been grazing. Mounting one of them, he rode onward through the night until beyond the reach of pursuit. So what do you think? Isn't that interesting? Theodore Roosevelt hears this story and recalls it so vividly. It puts such a thought into his head after his own experiences that he never forgot it and chose to put it in his book that he wrote many years later. Now, while Theodore Roosevelt himself never actually names the creature, aside from referring to it as a goblin, which was clearly one of his favorite terms for unknown critters in the wild, we can guess that people reading this story now, listening to this story now, will instantly kind of note that it does sound a whole lot like Bigfoot or Sasquatch, the hairy, smelly, biggest upright walking ape-like creature to ever reportedly stalk the mountains and forests of America. And so that is kind of an interesting story. We can imagine Roosevelt's regret at never encountering such a fierce beast face to face. No doubt he would have relished facing off against such an impressive creature, right? I mean, this guy, if you've ever read about Theodore Roosevelt, he was made out of the real stuff. Nothing like the people we have nowadays in our government, but this guy was definitely something else. But let's talk about it for a minute before we go to music, go to a song here. Bigfoot, right? So I'm sure if you follow any of the paranormal, you know, channels that are out there, any of the paranormal radio shows that are out there, you heard of Bigfoot, this massive creature that exists pretty much worldwide. Some call him the Yeti, the Abominable Snowman. But here in the United States, there are really not that many names for it. We call it Bigfoot. We call it Sasquatch. And down in the southern states, it's called the Skunk Ape. Now, I've had my own experience with Bigfoot, and maybe I'll share it with you later on in the show, but for right now, let's think about it. Have you ever come across something like a Bigfoot or any other strange creature in the woods? I'd love to hear about it. You can contact me at the Midnight Cafe, all one word, at hotmail.com. And if you have a great story or would like to be on the show, by all means, reach out to me at the Midnight Cafe at hotmail.com, and I will do my best to get you on a future episode of The Midnight Cafe. Since it's the 4th of July weekend, we're going to go with this song right here, John Wayne and Jesus. 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This is The Midnight Cafe, and I'm your host, Eric. Let's do it.

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1: Meow. Hope you're enjoying the classic commercials we're throwing in there this week. Also want to take a second to point out that our sponsor for tonight's show is Farpoint Farms and Farpoint Farms Restorations and Repairs. 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So give them a look. Take a chance. You might just like what you see. And if you do, perhaps you'll think about subscribing. Now let's get back to it. If you are not from the United States, well, the 4th of July might seem to be a bit foreign. Canada, however, I think it's July 1st. That's their Independence Day. So to my Canadian friends who are listening in on this broadcast, happy Independence Day to you as well. Maybe someday I'll come up there and celebrate it with y'all. But for the rest of the world, this is kind of a unique U.S. holiday. We like to blow up fireworks on the 4th of July. A lot of barbecues, a lot of cookouts. Myself, I'll be at a cookout. In fact, I'm having a cookout here at the house, inviting friends and family in for the event. And yeah, we might shoot off some firecrackers towards dark. And of course, 4th of July to me is all about reaffirming who I am, what my goals are for the year. It's kind of like the midway point. When we show up at the New Year's, we always come up with our New Year's resolutions for the year. And I'm not a big fan of that, but I do plot my year ahead at New Year's. So July 4th being about halfway through the year, I do love to take a second look and see where I am on my plans, see how those New Year's resolutions, so to speak, are holding out. So I'd love to hear what you guys do for the 4th of July. Obviously, a lot of folks choose to go to the lake, go to the ocean, go to the beach, go out and enjoy themselves on a boat, hanging out with friends. I think that's really what it comes down to. And of course, a good barbecue, good cookout, hot dogs and hamburgers. And that's about as American gets. Throw an apple pie on the table and you have just nailed what it's like to be an American. We're going to go to another song. It is a good one. I think you'll like it. It's called Do America. I'm trying to keep a patriotic theme with most of the songs tonight, so I hope you'll enjoy this one. And we'll be back. You're listening to WBCQ 7490. Let's do it.

0: Listen, Tranquility Base here. 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
1: Again, I hope you're enjoying the vintage commercials. And what's more Americana than the sound of the Apollo spacecraft having a successful touchdown on the moon? What a great time in American history it was to see us not victors in the space race, because the Russians certainly beat us to nearly every punch, but to be successful in the space race, to successfully land men on the moon and bring them home. It was incredible that we were able to do that with the technology that the 60s provided us, but it's something that hasn't been matched since. No other humans have stepped foot since the last American left. And that's something to think about, isn't it? Getting back to our 4th of July theme, and this is a subject we will definitely spend a full episode on, let's talk about people who go missing in national parks. It's better known now as the missing 411, with David Pilates doing a whole series of books and many interviews on the subject. The truth is, when the weather turns nice, Americans hit the national park systems in droves. I myself have taken many vacations to national parks, traveling out west, up north, and down south to see some of the most beautiful places the United States has to offer. But what's very strange is that a lot of people every year go missing. It's not strange that somebody would go camping and go missing in the sense that, yeah, I mean, people get lost. People go into the woods and get lost. But the sheer number of people who are otherwise healthy, who are otherwise skilled, who have no reason really that they should have an issue on the trail, just disappear. And some of these disappearances happen in the blink of an eye. People who are walking in a group, one person may stop to tie their shoes and is never seen again. Some of the stories of people who have come out of the woods, who've almost vanished, are also equally astounding. Sounds in the woods, where they're just walking and suddenly they hear a familiar voice. Something that can not only maybe read our minds, but mimic voices. They'd swear it's a neighbor's son or daughter. They swear it's an old high school friend calling to them from just off the trail. Those that follow that sound are probably never heard from again. But thankfully, a few are able to rationalize that they can't be hearing what they think they're hearing. Other stories like this, it's incredible. Some of the people who go missing are never found. Others are found in the most unusual ways. A pair of shoes taken off and perfectly placed at the forest floor, but no body ever found. Sometimes clothes taken off, neatly folded, and no body ever found. It's very strange when you think about it that so many people would disappear in so many national parks. And if you look online, some of the evidence is really, really shocking. The amount of missing people that go missing in certain specific clusters inside these national parks is what really stands out to me. Now, I've watched both of Pilates' movies, finding 411 The Hunted to be vastly superior to his first, but I've also listened to many of his interviews. He tells a compelling story, and he doesn't try to explain why or what is out there doing these things, only the situations that they occur. There's another character on YouTube called Rusty West who also covers these missing person stories and does a great, great job of doing it. They're detail-orientated, they're factual, and they give information because Rusty, much like David Pilates, wants these people to be found. It's a strange, strange phenomenon that occurs right here in America, and I'd be interested in hearing if it occurs elsewhere. Does this happen all the way around the world, or is this a phenomenon that's unique to the United States? You're listening to the Midnight Cafe. I'm your host, Eric, and tonight we are celebrating the 4th of July weekend with some cool music and some cool tunes right here on WBCQ 7490. Let's get back to another one, and then it's time to wrap things up.

0: there's a song you probably never heard on the radio before. I don't even remember where I stumbled across that one. That was Kay Kaiser, Praise the Lord and Pass the Ammunition, a song from the 40s during World War II. 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If you've never seen the transmitting antenna, you owe it to yourself to pop on over to their website and take a look at the monstrosity that they have created there, a directional rotatable antenna array, and that's where the Midnight Cafe is broadcasting from right now. Hope you're enjoying the show. It's the 4th of July weekend. We are kind of having a loose theme, but honestly, we're just having a good time. So look, if you like what you're seeing here on the Midnight Cafe, I need you to reach out to me and let me know. The Midnight Cafe, all one word, at hotmail.com. Let me know what kind of changes you would make if the show were up to you. And let me know if you want me to continue, because for the amount of effort that I'm putting into it, I need to hear from you. Next month, we'll be bringing on our first live guests. So I hope that you'll continue to watch and listen to the show and the edited versions that go up as podcasts and on YouTube. Let's go back to one commercial, and then we're going to have to wrap this night up with one last really cool story right here on the Midnight Cafe.
1: 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We refuse to be responsible.

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1: We wrap up tonight with another story about a Bigfoot or a Sasquatch or a skunk ape, whatever you want to call it. Another story, and you might be asking yourself, why are we talking about Bigfoot on the 4th of July? Well, I assure you, my friends, this story about Bigfoot also took place over the 4th of July many years ago. This is my own story of seeing something that after researching for years on the internet, I've come to believe was maybe a skunk ape, something not quite as large as the Western Bigfoot that many of these stories you hear online cover. But it was. It was 4th of July weekend. I was maybe 11 years old, possibly 12, but not much older than that. And I was there with family. The family was inside because it was a particularly warm day. But this was a raised ranch house, and it looked down into the woods. Now, mind you, as a 12-year-old, this was before the internet. This was before video games. This was before cable TV. As a child, I spent nearly every afternoon after school and every day, all day, and some nights on the weekends, camping in those woods. They stretched on for miles in most directions with our little private road kind of winding down a gravel road with only six houses on it. No other house anywhere nearby. So looking down into this area, I was looking at a trail that I had built and went about a half mile to the right down to a small swamp. And about another half mile to the left, it went to a large pile of boulders. It was a mountain, but it was just boulders stacked on top of each other. There was very little actual dirt, mud there. And so it was a cool place as a kid, but a little bit spooky. Sometimes you would see scat from raccoons or coyotes or whatever it was that was living in there. And we always dreamed that we'd find some massive cave there as kids, but we never did. Anyway, as I was saying, I was on the porch with my cousin, and we were just talking. Maybe we were playing, I can't remember, but I do remember what happened next. We both stopped what we were doing and looked down into the woods because we heard the rustling of leaves. Now, it wasn't uncommon to see a deer or sometimes even a coyote, and there were plenty of raccoons, but whatever this was, it was on two legs, and one of them wasn't working quite right. I remember thinking, it's dragging a leg. But we saw this thing come from the right, from towards this swampy area, and it moved through the brush, which granted was somewhat thick, but looking down from the top, you could see pretty well into the area, see the trail. And it moved across our field of vision. It took probably close to a minute for it to go from one side of our field of vision to the other, and it moved along. And it was a grayish brown animal, but it was definitely more gray than brown. The size of an average adult, and it was dragging a leg. It definitely had a bad leg. You could tell it would move, it would drag, it would move, it would drag, and it was on 2 feet. We watched it, kind of terrified, to be honest with you, as 12-year-olds, as it disappeared over to the left, over towards the rocks, and we could no longer hear it because apparently it started climbing the rocks. There were no leaves to rustle. We kind of looked at it. We built up a little bit of courage talking to each other briefly. And I went and got the only weapon we had as 12-year-olds. I had a bow and arrow. And I'm not talking about a compound crossbow. I'm talking about a bow and arrow, something that would probably stick maybe just breaking the flesh. But that's what we had, and that's what we convinced ourselves was going to protect us. So we headed down out of the house, down into the woods. And the proof of what I needed to see was there. As a child, I remember being so amazed by it. All of the leaves had been pulled up, you know, as this leg had been dragged through the woods. And we walked towards where the mountain was, where all the rocks were. But the closer we got, the more we got that feeling that maybe we weren't alone. Maybe we were being watched. Maybe whatever it was that had dragged itself across the forest floor had not dragged itself up and over that mountain, but perhaps it was hiding in one of those rocks. There were plenty of crevices, plenty of spots where I used to build forts myself. So there were plenty of places to fit a grown adult. And I couldn't help but wonder if hiding in those cracks, if hiding behind one of those boulders was something that was quite dangerous. We pretty much scared ourselves out of trying to climb up that mountain. And so we never got to see how far the trail went. Nor do I know if I'd ever find it again. I will say that it did take me a couple of days after that event before I wanted to go back down into the woods. I had tree forts, and a lot of times for that first week or so, I think, after I finally built up the nerve that summer to get back down in the woods, I would go up into the tree fort and pull up the ladder, figuring that I was, you know, 8 or 9 feet off the ground, or maybe 10 feet off the ground, and that that would somehow protect me. And I would sit there in camouflage and wait. But I never did see this animal again, never saw this creature again. It is worth noting, however, that on the other side of this vast area of woods was a park. And that park had its own mythical beast. Stories that had passed down all the way from the late 1790s. A story of something that was called the Devil's Den. And that creature was supposedly a two-legged, hooved creature with gray fur, but a devil's top end. Very interesting. And so maybe I saw the devil from Devil's Den. Maybe I saw what I would most closely say resembled a skunk ape. Or maybe I saw something else. Who knows? And that's the beauty of it, man. I love the unknown. Because someday, hopefully, we find out what's behind that hidden doorway. I'm Eric. You have been listening to the Midnight Cafe right here on WBCQ 7490. I'm going to leave this July 4th broadcast with this song. And I love this song. I'm not a huge Frank Sinatra fan, but this song just rings every bell in my own personal life because I truly have done it my way. Till next time, my friends, take care.

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2: Are you behaving tonight? Tonight is behaving night. We must behave, yeah.

Thank you very much, Dornberger. Welcome, one and all, to Behave Your Night, that famous funny old record show where we're all about classic pop and jazz. That's the obsolete music, you know. Music from the first half of the 20th century. Sir Jack Scratchy here with you, and yes, we have lots of records to play this afternoon. We'll hear from the Five Harmaniacs. We'll hear from the original Memphis Five more than a few times. We'll hear from Jack Teagarden. And we'll even hear from Willard Robeson's orchestra. Why don't we start things off with the one and only Satchmo, Louis Armstrong and his orchestra, recording in 1933 in Chicago on Behavior Night. Yes.

wall, my honey, don't you melt away, 'cause your daddy likes those dark brown eyes. 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

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Your hand and feet, just as black as tall. But don't you cry, why say. The good Lord said, boy, he used an apple dumpling to make your head, old gatehead. Now you know that's really something.

Ah, yes, we're a couple of big booms here at Behaviorlite. In fact, that's probably the best timpani player you're going to hear on 7490 shortwave. I guarantee that. So, Scratchy speaking, and welcome to Behaviorlite. And, of course, those are Red Nichols and His Five Pennies from June 20th, 1927. And, of course, the title of the tune is Five Pennies. Red here with Miff Mole, Jimmy Dorsey, Joe Venuti, Artie Schott, Eddie Lang. Of course, that's Vic Burton on drums. Yes, that's a good one there. Before that, the one and only Louis Satchelmouth Armstrong with Snowball, a wonderful composition by Hoagie Carmichael from 1933, January 28th of that year in Chicago. Louis is joined by Zilna Randolph and Elmer Whitlock on trumpets, Keg Johnson on trombone, Scoville Brown, George Oldham, and Bud Johnson on saxes. Bud Johnson is taking the tenor sax solo you hear behind Louis. Teddy Wilson on piano, Mike McKendrick on guitar, Bill Oldham on bass, and of course Yank Porter on drums. Yank Porter later went on to play the drums with Fats Waller and his rhythm. A wonderful assortment there, wonderful record, Snowball, my honey. Yes, quite appropriate for what's been happening here in the East, isn't it, John L., executive producer? Yeah, it is. I think so.

lost my shirt. Yes, that is, of course, a tune called Hootin' Dee Doot by the original Memphis Five on Cameo Records, and that's from December 10th of 1923. Of course, the original Memphis Five are Phil Napoleon on cornet, Miff Mole on trombone, Jimmy Lytle on clarinet, Frank Signorelli on piano, and Stan King on drums. Before that, we heard something a little bit novelty-ish, a little bit more countrified than the kind of things that we play here on Behavior Light. Those are the Five Harmaniacs from September 17th of 1926, Coney Island Washboard, written by the leader of the group, one Claude Shugart. And he's there joined by Jerry Adams, Wade Hampton Durand, Walter Howard, and Ned Nestor. We don't really know who what they're playing, but there's a combination of kazoo, jug, washboard, guitar, possibly a ukulele in there, a banjo, and, of course, there might even be a harmonica. The group made only 9 sides for various record companies, and that's the second one of the ones that they did. Yes, this is Behavior Light, that famous, funny old record show playing lots of old, good stuff. Why don't we hear Jack Teagarden with Eddie Condon's Windy City 7, right here on Behavior Night, Diane.

Now ever since Miss Susan Johnson lost her jockey Lee, there's been excitement, there's more to be. You can hear her moaning night and morning.

boat didn't have a jitney on him. Easy rider, gotta stay away, so he had to vamp it, but the high gave far. He's gone where the southern cross the yellow dome. Southern's a railroad, the yellow dog's the name of a train.

Mr. Deep River himself, that is to say, Willard Robeson, just on piano himself, singing. Of course, Willard Robeson composed Deep Elm. Well, there he is doing W.C. Handy's composition, Yellow Dog Blues, from sometime in 1926 over at Perfect Records. And before that, well, it's Jack Teagarden, or Jackson Teagarden, as it says on the record label. He's there with Eddie Condon's Windy City 7, recording in Chicago, actually in New York. They're recording in New York on April 30th of 1938 on Commodore Records. They're doing the fabulous tune composed by Earl Rappe, titled Diane. Yes, sort of like Steak Diane, I suppose. Yes, indeed. Behavior Light, that famous funny old record show, is heard many times throughout the week on various outlets. We're most commonly and easily heard on the internet on syncopatedtimesradio.com at various times on Tuesdays. We're also heard on Radio Angela 5130 shortwave on Tuesday nights at 10 p.m. Eastern, but we're also on WMSX in Brockton, Mass., WSCS in Newport, New Hampshire, KBBT in Bishop, California, WCFR in Springfield, Vermont, and WCVR in Randolph, Vermont, and many more to come.

Those are the same tune. I wish I could shimmy like my sister Kate. What we didn't realize, until we put the two records together, is that it's the same band. The first record is I Wish I Could Shimmy My Sister Kate, recorded on a Cameo record sometime in August of 1922. It says on the label, Jazz Bo's Carolina Serenaders. It's really the original Memphis Five. The second record is a Grey Gull record from August of 1922, and it is the original Memphis Five. It's what it says on the label. Yes. Scratchy. Yes. John L., executive producer. We should say thank you to Sue Fisher. Why is that? Well, Sue Fisher was doing some research on somebody else and wanted to know about a lot of Memphis Five, original Memphis Five Dime Store label sessions. And we've uncovered so many of them in this time, and it didn't prove what she wanted it to prove, but nonetheless, we've wound up with a lot of good music. Yes, indeed. Thanks to Sue Fisher. Is she in Chicago? No, now she's in Washington, D.C. We'll have to get Sue Fisher a Winnebago to drive around in, because she moves all over the place, doesn't she? Yes, but she's a good drummer, and I think she has some gigs coming up in Washington. Oh, splendid.

follows are the original Memphis Five as Jazz Bo's Carolina Serenaders from September of 1922, Aching Hearted Blues on Cameo Records, and before that, well, it's the other side of Sister Kate on Grey Gull by the Golden Gate Orchestra, which is actually the California Ramblers from November 20th of 1922, something called Teddy Bear Blues. Nice little shuffling number there. This is Behavior Right. John Ells, anyone we need to say hello to? Oh, yeah, well, we should say hello to Ron in Simpson, Pennsylvania. Yes, hello, Ron. Hope you're listening and hope things are good. And we need to definitely say hello to Debamos. Oh, yes, Debamos in Greensboro, North Carolina. In fact, Debamos was impressed that we found a record of Snowball, and the Satchmo record we played above Snowball is for her. Debamos, it's for you. Thank you for listening. And we should say hello to Bob and Kathy in Stevens, Interlocking, Pennsylvania, because they sent us a nice Christmas card. Oh, yes, they did, indeed. Yes. And if you'd like to write to us or do anything like that, well, email at behaviornight@yahoo.com. That's behaviornight, all one word, @yahoo.com. Yes.

I'm as blue as I can be. Now it's so bad, it drives me mad to love you when you don't love me. I have cried and I have sighed. Now I know it's all in vain. I say, go your way, I'll never weep for you again. What's the use of crying? And what's the use of sighing? Though there's no denying that I'm longing for you. You were so deceiving, and I was so believing. That is why I'm grieving, why I'm lonesome and blue. But you'll be sorry somewhere someday. Then you remember you taught me to say, what's the use of crying and what's the use of sighing?

crying, and what's the use of sighing? Oh, there's no denying that I'm longing for you. You were so deceiving, and I was so believing. That is why I'm grieving, why I'm lonesome and blue. But you'll be sorry somewhere someday. Then just remember, you taught me to say, what's the use of crying, and what's the use of sighing?

what you know about that. Yes, of course, that is Eddie Carlin's Windy City 7 there, with something called Meet Me Tonight in Dreamland, recorded April 30th of 1938. Who's in there? Well, Bobby Hackett is on cornet, Jack Teagarden, Jackson Teagarden on trombone, Bud Freeman on the tenor sax, Jess Stacy on piano, Eddie... of course, is there on the guitar, Eddie Condon, Artie Shapiro on bass, and George Wetling on drums, yes. And before that, well, we heard the one and only Willard Robeson doing a nice little number and being dramatic with it. What's the Use of Crying? Yes, nice little number from 1926 on Pathé Perfect Records. This is Behavioral Light, that famous funny old record show, remember, to go someplace on Mondays and Tuesdays in New York. Behavioral Light, that famous funny old record show, is heard many times throughout the week on various outlets. We're most commonly and easily heard on the internet on syncopatedtimesradio.com at various times on Tuesdays. We're also heard on Radio Angela 5130 shortwave on Tuesday nights at 10 p.m. Eastern, but we're also on WMSX in Brockton, Mass, WSCS in Newport, New Hampshire, KBBT in Bishop, California, WCFR in Springfield, Vermont, and WCVR in Randolph, Vermont, and many more to come.

Yes, those are the five Harmaniacs there, with Sadie Green, the vamp of New Orleans, from September 17th of 1926. Of course, John L., didn't you uncover five... actually, my grandfather had the five Harmaniacs of Carolina Bound, which I still have. Yes, and we have played it here on the air, haven't we? Yeah, we have. We should dig it out, but I heard that when I was like 7.5, 8 years old, and I just, you know, I thought it was a bunch of monkeys. That's a good way to put it. It's a jug and skiffle group, of course. Sadie Green, the vamp of New Orleans. Before that, we heard Maybe She'll Write, Maybe She'll Phone. Yes, it's Arthur Lang. It's orchestra from November 30th of 1923 in New York City. Of course, Arthur Lang had a famous daughter. Her name is Hope Lang, actress. Yes. We want to remind you once again, if you want to get in touch with us, you can email us at behaviorlight@yahoo.com. And you can like me on Facebook. Sir Jack Scratchy has his own Facebook page, as does the radio program itself. Behavior Night, that famous funny old record show, has a Facebook page. John L., you also have us on Twitter, and we're also, are we on Instagram or one of those other things? We might be, but the best way to get in touch with us is behaviornight@yahoo.com. 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That's how you do it, yes.

couple of great ones there. Of course, Louis Satchmouth Armstrong right there with Some Sweet Day from January 29th of 1933 in Chicago. Of course, that's not the same Some Sweet Day that Nat Childress and Ben Pollock wrote. No, that's the Some Sweet Day that's about 10 years earlier. Abe Ullman wrote it. Of course, Louis here leading things and vocalizing. Zilla Randolph and Elmer Whitlock on trumpets. Keg Johnson on trombone. Scoville Brown, George Oldham, and Bud Johnson on the sax section. Teddy Wilson on piano. Mike McKendrick on the guitar. Bill Oldman is slapping that bass, and Yank Porter is drumming, yes. Before that, Red Nichols and his Five Pennies. It's actually Red and the Redheads. The Japanese Sandman, recorded February 27th, 1928. And again, that was an old tune at the time that they did it. Of course, Red is here with Miff Mole. But in this particular case, he's got a whole bunch of other people. Dudley Fosdick on mellophone, Fud Livingston, Pee Wee Russell, and of course Carl Kress on guitar. Wonderful record, is a Brunswick record, a little bit worn, but it's been reissued many, many times, and, well, we love it. Yep, that's why I bid on it. Caesar, recent auction winnings, John L., has won for the Behavior Night

0: a nice trip through the 1920s on this particular show with a couple of very good acoustic performances there by the original Memphis Five, as they were back in the mid-20s. And, of course, we heard two solo performances, piano solo and his own singing of Willard Robeson. Willard Robeson led his own band in the 1920s, but he also was a rather prolific composer, writing various tunes, some of which became somewhat popular and some of which totally forgotten. Willard Robeson wrote Old Folks, a very big hit for Bing Crosby in the 1940s, which was really about the reminiscences and such of a Civil War veteran. Well, we've got some stuff coming up next on the radio that I'm sure you're not going to want to miss, so make sure you're all tuned in, your magic eyes closed all the way. Behave Your Night is a production of Sugar River Foundation Incorporated, executive producer J.S. Landry. Yours truly, Sir Jack Scratchy, with more records to come on yet another edition, which will be forthwith coming in the next week. So remember, until then, behave, because tonight is Behave Your Night. Sir Scratchy signing off.
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1: Well, we're going to be bothering him tonight here on WBCQ the planet. How you doing, Ivan?
2: I'm doing okay. I think he's a grouch. We should throw him out the window.
0: I'm not a grouch. Come on.
2: I'm not a grouch.
0: Come on. You want to go wrestle with me?
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1: Okay, we got the Beatles on CD coming up on the planet WBCQ. We'll begin with your email address and the website coming up shortly, okay? We got some boy coming up on CD.
0: Who? Did you call me a fat boy or some boy? 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
1: Yeah.
0: So, Ivan, we have another Ivan story, ladies and gentlemen. By the way, you listen to the Alan Sane Show on WBCQ 7.415, Monticello, Maine, USA.
1: Got a lot of requests coming up.
0: We want to say hello to Darren, who lives on Route 6.
1: Yay!
0: He liked Gary Owens' Route 6.
2: I know Darren. I used to grow up with him, you know. Me and him went back way back, you know. Me and him always did that kind of stuff, you know, bing, bang, and all that crazy stuff, you know.
1: Don't talk about your personal life right here, all right? Do me a favor.
0: Yeah, ladies and gentlemen, I even had a fight with an America Online operator.
1: Representative.
0: Representative. Tell us what happened, Ivan.
1: Well, I had a report, a complaint that somebody was using my screen name. So from what I did was I gave the information that she needed to know, and she told me that, we can't do this. Go to Peach Direct, the people that you got the computer from. I says, I don't know what you're talking about. I spoke to a lady before I got cut off, and she was going to get the information in. So what she told me was, we can't do that. And she says, sir, don't use that tone of voice on me or I have to disconnect you. And I says, oh, yeah, lady, well, go you know what, and I hung up on her.
2: Oh, that was nice of you. How dare you say that? You know, I used to go on the computer all the time. Me, I invented the computer. You see?
1: Yeah, in your mind.
2: That's right. Don't bother me, will you? I'm going to throw you out the window. Okay. Take my shotgun out here.
1: Don't take your
2: blood. I'm going to take my shotgun and shoot you here, Ivan. There you go, Ivan. How do you like that?
1: How do you like that? Go take your prune juice or something. Do me a favor, all right?
2: There's more shots here.
0: Okay, well, anyway, Ivan's still around, unfortunately.
1: Oh, shut up.
0: Okay, Ivan, how are the requests coming in, Ivan?
1: Requests are coming in good. We got a couple of requests. One of John from the Philippines. How do you like that?
0: Oh, really?
1: Yeah, definitely. And there's a couple of more coming in. One from Seattle, Washington. One from, Honolulu, Hawaii. There's another one from Florida. Got a whole bunch of requests coming in.
2: I went to Florida. You know, me and my sister went down to Florida. We invented the shoe down there.
1: Yeah?
2: That's right. I know everything about the shoe. Go ahead, ask me anything you want.
1: And also one from Montreal, too. We got a Montreal...
2: Don't ignore me here!
1: Oh, shut up!
0: Okay, let's play more music here on WBCQ, the planet. Go sit down at your computer, Moody Man.
2: Okay. Very type away here.
0: Okay. Okay, send us an email at allensane7415@aol.com. God, I've got the biggest soda there is there.
1: That's right, the gorilla size.
0: You look like a gorilla.
1: Yeah, you look
2: Do you know in Mickey D's, they call it, in Europe, they call it the Moo Juice burger.
1: Don't, please. Sorry, I don't even know what you're talking about.
2: Don't tell me what I don't know what I'm talking about. I know everything. You could ask me anything
1: your
2: you want.
1: Your nickname is Mr. Mumbles because you're mumbling too many times. You're babbling. Listen to me what? Listen
2: Go
1: to me
2: Go outside
1: what?
2: And wash some windows, will you?
1: And bend some windows. Go play in traffic. Do me a favor, all right?
0: Ivan looks like traffic.
1: No, you smell like traffic.
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0: Okay, anyway, we'll play more music here on WBCQ, the planet.
2: Ah! I'm Money Man.

0: to Planet WBCQ. I'm Alan Sain here with Ivan Jeffries.
1: Yes.
0: Hey, Ivan, how you doing? How's the request coming in?
1: Coming in okay. We got a request. As a matter of fact, the emails are coming in, you know, minute by minute and stuff. And we got an instant request right now, and it's going to be from Columbus, Ohio. It's going to be, let me look at the computer here. It's going to be Susan. From Columbus, Ohio, and it's Castles in the Air by Don McLean.
2: Well, who's that girl again?
1: Susan from Columbus, Ohio.
2: Susan from Ohio. Oh, yeah, I've been to Ohio myself. You know, they make potatoes down in Ohio.
1: No, that's in Idaho, knucklehead.
2: I knew that. I was just testing your skills there.
0: You know everything.
2: That's right. I know everything. You leave me alone. Stop saying my name.
0: Anyway, send us an email at alansane7415@aol.com. The Moody Man is going to be by the computer, so if you email us right now, he'll email you back.
2: Yeah, don't be surprised if I break that computer on you if you keep emailing these ridiculous emails here.
0: Okay, well, let's get back to more music.
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0: on the planet BCQ. Yeah, I wish Ivan was in the air.
1: Oh, shut up. I'll kick you in the air.
0: I was talking to the Moody Man over here. He's telling me that he used to play stickball.
2: That's right. I used to go to, play in the park, and, me and my friends, actually, I don't have that many friends, but that's okay, besides the point. But anyway, I took the stickball one time, and this is how the rules went. One time, if we hit the ball into the outfield, that's a double. Then if we go towards the, the sewer, that's a single. Then if we hit the ball out into the yard where the dog is, and then we hear the dog bark like this, and we just run like hell because that's out. We don't want to bother that dog there. So we have to be really careful there when we play stickball because we don't want to hear that dog anymore. Because, that dog's name is Rufus. And,
1: he's it was Rusty.
2: Well, Rusty.
0: I thought it was Ivan.
1: Oh, shut up!
2: Ivan looks like a dog right now.
1: You look like a poodle.
0: Okay. All right. Anyway, by the way, I'm taking pictures while the Moody Man is speaking here live on the air. So I'll
2: Would you stop saying my name already? Would you leave me alone?
0: Okay, go back to your computer, Moody Man.
1: Go back on your broom.
0: You look like a broom.
1: You look like a mop.
0: All right, I'm getting back to the music because I want to hit some Wilson Pickett. Pick Ivan.
1: I'll go pick your nose, all right?
0: Here on a BCQ of the planet.

0: 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That's Wilson Pickett here live on shortwave radio worldwide. Ivan's going worldwide.
1: Get Wilson.
0: Yeah. Hey, you're looking in a good mood now.
2: That's right. I'm in a good mood. I'm in a great mood because I just looked at Ivan's face.
1: Moody man, go.

0: go down the staircase, all right?
1: Ivan's about 30 feet off mic, so...
0: You can hear me. I got a big enough mouth.
1: Oh, you can say that again.
0: Shut up, potato chip head.
1: Okay, you know, the weather's been really cold out there.
0: Oh, yeah.
1: You know what? You know what's good about cold weather? Ivan don't stink.
0: Shut up!
1: That's what's good about the cold weather.
0: Oh, shut up.
1: Hey, Ivan, where'd you get that shirt, Ivan?
0: I went to Boston.
1: Oh, how'd you get there? You walked?
0: No, I drove. My friend drove.
1: Oh, really?
0: Yeah.
1: Oh, how long did you go for, Ivan?
0: A couple of days. Went to Boston, Providence, and Albany.
1: Oh, wow. You went by plane?
0: No, I went by car, silly.
1: Car?
0: I went by car.
2: You sure you know how to even get into a car?
0: All right, don't choke on a cigar, all right?
1: Don't choke on a cigar. Oh, we want to say hello to a few people that are listening out there. We want to say hello to John in Canada.
0: Mm-hmm.
1: We also like to say hello to someone that lives right here in Brooklyn. Her name is Alicia.
0: Oh, yeah.
1: Okay, she emails us and she likes our show.
0: Mm-hmm.
1: She yelled at me for playing the four tops, same song each time, so I don't blame her for yelling at me.
0: Mm-hmm.
1: You keep running away. I wish Ivan would run away.
0: Shut up!
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the mood

0: that's Gary Owen. The girl I knew somewhere. I'm Allison here with Ivan Jeffries and the Moody Man. We got Ronnie Millsap by request coming up. Ivan knows who it's for. I don't know who it's for. So I'm going to have to get back to him on that. His cell phone rings. He said this is bookie, so he left the room. He's in Studio B right now. You probably hear him in the background.
1: I hope someone throws a bookie at his head.
0: I guess he didn't hear that. Okay, by the way, I'm just going through some old pictures here.
1: Well, you see, this is what you have to do. You take the picture, right, and you look at the picture, you see the brightness, and if there's any glare, you take your little program there, you punch it up over there, and then you make some little adjustments here with the colors. You see the hues and the eyes What else? There's all the clothes, and see, I could do a whole bunch of stuff. I worked with that for about 20 years now, and it's just amazing. I could just do it in one shot, bam, and you just wouldn't believe that this picture was like came from this camera. It's just like so beautiful. It's like it looks like Ivan's face.
0: What are you nuts? He's on the phone with his bookie. Okay, so now I know. So if I ever have a problem with a pitch, I'll just give it to you and you fix it up for me.
1: Exactly. I could do it with one shot. It takes me like at least 2 hours. You could see the beautiful difference there and the quality. You would think that it was from one of those high-class Kodak places or something.
0: Oh, okay. Now I know. So now I'll send you all my pictures. Okay.
1: You do that.
2: Okay.
0: Okay, we got Ronnie Millsap coming up on WBCQ by request. I'm not sure who it's for because Ivan just handed it to me and said it was by request. So I'm going to play it now on WBCQ The Planet. I'm Alan Sane here with Ivan Jeffries and the Moody Man. We're just hanging out. All right, let's play more music on The Planet, WBCQ.
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0: On the BBCQ, the planet, I wouldn't miss it for the world. One person I would not miss is Ivan.
1: Ah, go push you off the mountain, you bum.
0: What? I got one channel out of the other. Okay, here we go.
1: See that?
0: Okay, anyway, I'm Alan Sane here with Ivan Jeffries and the Moody Man. Oh, I think he's in a bad mood now.
2: Come on, I'm working on my computer here. I'm having so many problems here. I don't understand what's going on with this computer. I'm going to throw it out the damn window. Oh, that felt good. Throwing out that thing out the window. Oh, those stupid things that really give me a headache. You know, it's always... Oh, it's just trying to...
1: A headache.
2: Oh, please, I'm going to headache you with this right here.
1: A water bottle, all right?
2: Like, that's going to hurt.
1: Yeah.
0: All right, anyway. Yeah, go sit there. Well, now we've got a broken window here in the studio. Yeah. Here on WBCQ. We got a computer on the floor now. But it's not my computer, so I don't care. All right, send us an email at alansane7415@AOL.com. You can check out the webpage at alansane.com. Hey, Ivan, come here, Ivan.
1: Yeah. Oh, don't you have to say hello to somebody usually every week?
3: Alan Wiener.
1: The boss.
0: Oh.
1: Come on.
0: We want to say hello to Alan Wiener.
1: Yay.
0: Who is very happy, okay?
1: Yeah.
0: Alan Wiener is a very happy and lucky person because...
1: What, hit the lottery?
0: No, he's away from you.
1: Oh, shut up!
0: He knows what it felt like because he was with Ivan.
1: Yeah.
0: You know, that was a long time ago. And right now, I saw Alan Wiener a few months ago.
1: Really?
0: Okay. Well, he wasn't with Ivan, but...
1: Shut up!
0: But he looked really good. And that's something I could think of, that he's not hanging out with Ivan.
1: Oh, shut up!
0: Okay?
1: Go play with a cable box. Yeah.
0: Okay. What do we got coming up? We got some... Oh, you want to hear this one.
2: Oh, yeah. It's my favorite guy.
0: Well, you know Don Henley, right, Moody Man?
2: Yes, I grew up with him in Massachusetts. And, you know, actually, he sang to me a couple of years back. And I actually inspired him with the song, Dirty Laundry. You know, it reminded me of Ivan because of his smelly clothes.
1: Oh, shut up! Okay.
2: Let's just hear that favorite song of mine. Okay, otherwise I'm gonna do something real bad and nasty. Planet BCQ. This damn computer.

0: secure the planet. That's Don Henley. How about Ivan Henley?
1: Shut up!
0: I had my request to the Moody Man. He liked it.
1: That's right. If you don't play it, I'm gonna go and
2: Jump out the window.
1: Look at Ivan's face there.
2: Oh, shut up!
0: Who won't do that? anyway, Ivan
2: ate a... Go ahead.

0: 7.490
1: on WBCQ. This is the planet
0: Alan Sane.
2: Anyway, I'm over here fighting with the computer here. We got two computers. One's out the window, thanks to the moody man. But we got mine here. Well, I don't understand. I got to get a new computer soon.
3: Well, what I could do, I could build you a computer from scratch for only $500. See, this is what I do. I take a tower, which is only 75 cents. What? Oh, but lights, yes. Oh, yeah, there's special lights that blink on and off with pretty red and green and yellow on it. And
2: how much is that?
3: Well, that's $50 alone, and then I could buy you a nice hard drive with 60 gigabytes, and I could put you on DSL, and you'll be boom right on the internet just like that, bam, and you'll be flying on that computer like pow, like just like nothing. It's like boom, you're there with the computer, and zing and zam with all the
2: bim
3: bam boom with all the nice computer. You'll have a nice big computer, and you'll be on the internet like there's no tomorrow.
2: And how much?
3: Only $500.
2: And you put it together?
3: I put it together. I buy the hard drive, I buy the DSL, I buy the case, I buy the, what else is there, the video card. I can do it all for you. It's a special Moody Man Madhouse Mayhem
2: special. Okay. I'm going to keep that in mind, Moody. Ivan, come here. What about the request?
4: Yeah, there's a request. John from Canada just emailed a request. F.R. David, his favorite.
2: Oh, really?
4: Yeah, so, you know, you're going to put on DJ's Choice.
2: Oh, really?
4: As a matter of fact, giving it up. I think you're queuing it up right now as we speak.
2: Oh, that's what he wants. I wish he'd give up on Ivan, but...
4: Oh, shut up!
2: But but he's still here.
4: Hey.
2: And the thing is going crazy over here.
4: Uh-oh.
2: That's a joke.
4: Oh, okay.
2: So anyway, don't answer it.
4: Nah.
2: Okay,
4: don't
2: anyway.
4: Bother.
2: Yeah, don't bother Ivan.
4: Throw him out the window, too. Anyway.
2: No, the computer's out the window.
4: Oh,
2: thanks to the Moody Man.
4: Right.
2: No. Okay, send us an email at alansane7415@AOL.com to let us know you're listening, just like everybody else is emailing us.
4: Yeah, that's right.
2: Hold on, let's listen. Let's see if they leave a message.
3: Can we hear the phone?
2: Let's see.
4: what was that?
2: I don't know. Anyway, someone's mumbling into the phone.
4: Yeah, I think it sounded like the person cursed out or something.
2: Okay, curse you out.
4: Shut up.

0: Pastor John in Canada. He wanted to hear some F.R. David. All right, here we go. I'm Alan Sane here with the Moody Man. And who else is here?
1: Ivan Jeffries.
0: Oh, I forgot.
1: We're bouncing around all over the studio tonight.
0: Well, you know, this is not easy putting up with Ivan Jeffries and the Moody Man, you know?
2: Would you leave me alone? Otherwise, I'm going to do something really nasty to you.
1: See, you destroyed the computer earlier.
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1: Shut up.
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0: Costello. And we got Freddie G coming up.
1: Who the hell is Freddie G?
0: Okay. Okay. 2, 3, 4. Here's Freddie G on WBCQ The Planet.
1: Who the hell is Freddie G?

0: That's Freddie G.
1: Who the hell is Freddie G?
0: Anyway.
1: Oh, boy.
0: You can check out the webpage, and you can. We have links to Freddie G, Gary Owen, Swamp Belly. 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That's ALANSANE.com.
1: Yeah.
0: You want to send an email? It's alansane7415@AOL.com. If you go to the webpage, you have all the links. You're going to see a picture of me, the Moody Man,
1: right,
0: and Ivan Jeffries. We'll leave it up for the week.
1: And Belly, too.
0: Oh, yeah. He's not here tonight. He might be here next week or in 2 weeks.
1: Okay.
0: We don't know yet. I got to see what mood I'm in.
1: Yeah, all right.
0: So anyway, we got the Moody Man. Hey, why don't you say the last few words, Moody?
2: Well, bing! Pow! It's time to go and see you next time. Maybe the Moody Man will come to you and smell Ivan Jeffries.
1: Oh, shut up!
2: On the BCQ planet.
1: I'll throw you out the window in a few seconds, but another show in the can, as we say in the business, you know that? And next week, who knows who's going to be popping up, right? Come on.
0: Okay.
1: Oh, in a couple of weeks, we're going to have a new segment called Obscurity, you know, like the Obscurity Song of the Week.
0: Right.
1: We're going to do that, and we'll have participation to all the listeners out there. Whatever songs they haven't heard in years, you can email us.
0: Okay.
1: That'll be cool.
0: Okay. All right, so we're going to say goodbye. Same time, same place, same station. Next week, I'm Alan Sane here with...
2: Moody Man.
1: And Ivan Jeffries.
0: And we'll talk to you next week. Bye-bye.
1: Sayonara, baby.

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3: Good evening, ladies and gentlemen. What would you do if somebody sent you a robot in the mail? Tonight's episode is called Artificial Wife. It features the voice talents of Keith Albee, Barry Meluzzo, Jackie Silva, and introducing our newest cast member, Marta Wayman.

0: on the PSA, the entire flight crew. At this time, we'd like to call to your attention important to reading the illustrated card which will find located in the seat pocket in front of you.
1: Here I am, comfortable on a plane, flying home from New York City after a business trip. Thank God it's over because I'm tired. Now I'm going home to my smart house. I'm so proud of it. Even though I'm not there, I can control everything by my smartphone. I can see all the security video and adjust the heat and the air conditioning from anywhere, even from up here on this plane. My brother, Trevor, has my car, and hopefully he'll be here on time to pick me up at the airport. I hope he follows through. Trevor has a history of not always being very reliable.
2: Hey, David, I'm over here.
1: Hi, Trevor.
2: See, I came on time.
1: Thanks. I knew you'd be here.
2: I should be the one thanking you for letting me drive your car.
1: Does it still have enough gas in it?
2: Well, there's a little bit in it, but...
1: But what?
2: Well, I got kicked out of the YMCA.
1: Why?
2: I didn't have enough money for the rent.
1: So does that mean you were living in my car?
2: Just last night. Honestly, that's all.
1: Well, we'll have to deal with that later. Right now, I just want to go home.
2: No problem. Let me carry your bags. Just follow me.
1: Yes, as I fumble through my pockets for gas money.

0: Trevor, it sure feels good to be home.
1: I hope you have your house key.
0: I don't. Who needs a key when I can use my smartphone?
1: Oh.
0: Let's see. First, I need to turn off the security alarm. Hey, the grass needs watering. I better turn on the sprinklers. And now to unlock the door.
1: Wow, it seems like you can control everything with that phone.
0: Yes, watch this.
1: Unbelievable. All the candles lit up.
0: Yep. Without a lighter or a single match. Trevor, you could put my bags down over there at the foot of the stairs.
1: Oh, okay. I was so fascinated, I forgot that I was carrying them.
0: Now, come with me into the living room.
1: Okay.
0: Let's have a seat. Now, what's this about you being evicted from the YMCA?
1: It's just that I lost my job at Donut Time Coffee Shop, and I couldn't pay my rent.
0: Well, that sucks.
1: David, you got this big house with just you in it. Can't I live here with you for a while?
0: Look, Trevor, we tried this before.
1: But this time, things will be different. I promise. Please?
0: Well, okay. You are my brother. Just don't touch any of my things anymore. You can move in.
1: Yes. Thanks, bro. I won't let you down. Do you want me to see who's at the door?
0: Don't bother. I can see who it is on my phone.
1: Of course. I should have known.
0: That's funny. It's the UPS guy. Yes?
2: I have a package here for David Smith.
0: My name is David Smith.
2: Sign here, and it's yours.
0: Okay. Thank you. You can hand it to me.
2: Oh, no. This box is over 125 pounds. I need to wheel it in with a dolly. It's company policy.
0: All right. Move it into the living room, then. Follow me.
2: Right here?
0: Right here is perfect.
2: All right, so I'm just going to leave it standing upright for now. Whatever it is in this box, it's extremely delicate. Do you see where it says fragile? Don't stick anything sharp like a knife or a razor into the box. Just open it gently with your hands, from the outside only.
0: Okay, thanks.
2: Off I go. Have a nice day.
0: Yeah, you too. Now, before I forget, let me take my phone and lock the front door.
1: Aren't you curious about what it is?
0: Of course. Oh, here's an envelope on the outside of the box. Dear Mr. Smith, congratulations. You have won first prize in our essay contest here at Singles Digest Magazine. Our judges have determined that, hands down, you have the most pathetic love life.
1: Bravo, David. What did you win? A leg lamp? Like that movie A Christmas Story?
0: I don't know, but I can't wait to see. Let me find a screwdriver.
1: No. Remember what he said? Nothing sharp should penetrate the box.
0: Oh, yeah. Can you help me to slowly lay the box down?
1: Sure, bro.
0: Okay. Do you got it?
1: I think so. I think it's a little top-heavy. It feels like there's a dead body in here.
0: Oh, God, this thing is heavy. Oh, yes, it definitely feels like dead weight. Okay, let's carefully pull the cardboard apart.
1: Okay.
0: Oh, look, I see a leg.
1: I knew it. Leg lamp.
0: No. Now I see more.
1: Now it's completely unwrapped. It's...
0: It's... I don't know what it is. Oh, look. This looks like a set of directions. Thank you for accepting this robot wife with artificial intelligence and bionic technology.
1: I think I've seen episodes of that old TV series, The Bionic Woman.
0: Yes, but this is 2018 technology. Bionics means biology and electronics. It says that she has real silicone skin, authentic human hair, is touch sensitive, and has advanced artificial intelligence. This model knows the entire English language, recognizes faces, and is a very fast learner.
1: Wow, David, you won a great prize.
0: Oh, look, it says minor assembly required.
1: Do you think it's time to remove the bubble wrap?
0: Yes. Good idea, Trevor.
1: Ah, she's beautiful. Look at how real she looks.
0: Yes, she looks like she's really human and just sleeping. What a nice outfit she's wearing also.
1: What's that thing over there, David?
0: Huh?
1: There, where I'm pointing, to the right of her purse.
0: Oh, yeah. Let's see. Why, it's a marriage certificate with my name on it.
1: Just your name?
0: No, it has her name, too. In fact, it says David and Mabel Smith. I like it. David and Mabel Smith.
1: That can't be a legal document. It's probably like the Cabbage Patch Kids were sold with adoption papers.
0: I don't know. Maybe. My name is on the document, right next to hers.
1: Do you want to take her out of the box?
0: Yes. I'll bet that you would be much more comfortable lying on the couch.
1: Okay. You lift her by her shoulders, and I'll take her by her feet.
0: Okay, but be careful. We need to handle her with kid gloves. Mabel looks as delicate as a flower.
1: You look like you're falling in love with her, as if she's real. Watch out, or you might end up on a couch, in a psychiatrist's office.
0: I'm going to ignore that remark. Are you ready?
1: Ready.
0: Good. Lift!
1: She's heavy!
0: Yes, much, much more than she looks. Okay, let's put her down. You got her?
1: Yeah, she must be packed with lots of machinery.
0: No, my Mabel is just big boned. That's all. Look at her. I wish she'd wake up.
1: Didn't you say there was some minor assembly required?
0: Oh, here's the directions. Apparently, there's a red pouch at the bottom of the box.
1: Here it is.
0: Let's bring it in the kitchen. The light is better in there. Plus, it looks like we'll need a soldering iron. I have one under the sink.
1: Okay, whatever that is.
0: Here, you can place the pouch on the table. I'll get the soldering gun. Oh, good. I even have solder.
1: I just don't understand. You're going to have to do this part on your own.
0: That's fine. Would you empty the contents of the pouch onto the table?
1: I can do that.
0: Oh, good. Here's the circuit board. I only have to add three components to it. A transistor. Let's see.
1: That's actually cool, watching you heat up that solder and making that transistor stick. Are you done now?
0: Nope. I still have to add two more components. Here's the capacitor.
1: This is kind of fun, watching you do that.
0: Yes. Add solder, heat it up, and connect it to the board.
1: Now, are you done?
0: Not yet. I have one more component to add to the circuit board. A resistor.
1: There's nothing else on the table.
0: Let me see the pouch. There's nothing in here. Did it fall on the floor?
1: I don't see anything.
0: Let me look. No, I guess not.
1: What are you going to do?
0: I don't know. It's not like I can run out to Radio Shack anymore. They're all closed.

0: After I bypass the resistor, I place the circuit board in Mabel's head. The last thing I needed to do, according to the directions, was to put on gloves. I snipped off the plastic tip of the Life Developer applicator bottle. Then I removed the cap, poured all of the human plasma from another bottle into it. After discarding the empty human plasma bottle, I then screwed back on the cap of the Life Developer applicator bottle. Next, I placed my glove finger over the snipped off tip of the applicator bottle and shook it vigorously until the mixture was completely blended. Once that was done, I slowly poured it into the port to the left side of her navel.
1: What does that stuff you just gave her do?
0: Wake her, I hope.
1: Don't you think we should get rid of all the evidence around here first? If you want to convince Mabel that she's your wife, you don't need robot directions and packaging around.
0: You're right, Trevor. Good thinking. Quick! I think she's starting to breathe. Gather up everything and put it all in the trash.
1: Okay.

0: Where am I?
1: You're here at home with me.
0: Home? Who are you?
1: Don't you remember me?
0: No, I don't recall anything.
1: I'm David, your husband.
0: Why am I so confused?
1: You must be suffering from amnesia.
0: Why?
1: Because a very traumatic event happened to you. Your memories have been disconnected from your mind in order to protect you.
0: Protect me from what?
1: I can't tell you right now. To do so could have catastrophic consequences.
0: Catastrophic? I don't understand. What happened to me? I need to know.
1: Look, all I'll say for right now is that you were in the hospital for a very long time, in a coma. You had two major surgeries and a head injury.
0: But I...
1: Thank God you're alive, Mabel, and that I have you.
0: My name is Mabel?
1: Yes. Now try to get some sleep.
0: Oh, all right.
1: That's it, my love. Just close your eyes and sleep. Here's a lullaby.

0: She's sleeping now.
1: Was she ever conscious?
0: Yes, she spoke, but she seemed very confused. I told her that I was her husband and that she must have amnesia or something.
1: I don't know. This seems very devious. Just wrong. Doesn't it bother your conscience?
0: No, it's only a robot. I'm just programming it.
1: Well, be careful. Mabel is a very complicated machine. It's not like programming your TV. She has feelings.
0: A series of coded instructions about how to react in different situations does not make a machine a human.
1: Then get this. As I was tossing all that robot stuff out, I found this. She has been reconditioned, and she's not covered by warranty.
0: So?
1: That means she was somebody else's bot, and she's probably defective.
0: Or damaged. So what?
1: Maybe your robot wife isn't divorced.
0: That's very funny.
1: I'm not kidding.

0: come out of my sweetheart?
1: See? I fell on the floor trying to get up off this couch.
0: Are you hurt?

0: No, but please turn off that music box. It's giving me the creeps.
1: Of course.
2: Now it's off.
0: It was kind of sort of reminding me of something I can't remember.
2: We don't need any triggers in this house. That music box is going in the trash.
1: Give it to me. I'll get rid of it.
0: Yes, please. Lose that thing.
2: Here's the music box, Trevor. Oh, and take my smartphone, too.
1: You want me to put it in the trash?
2: No, I want you to take some pictures of me and Mabel first with my phone. Before you go out to the trash.
0: Now, husband? Oh, no. I must look awful.
2: I beg to differ with you, Mabel. I think you look awesome.
1: Okay, here goes.
2: Trevor, take some more. You know, from different angles. From the right, left. Oh, and also take one from behind.
0: From behind?
2: Yeah. Because I want to show off my bald spot.
1: Hold still. Okay, David. Here's your phone. I'm going to throw the music box in the trash now.
2: Thanks.
0: Finally! Get rid of that hoary thing.
1: That's just what I intend to do.
0: David? That is your name. David, right?
2: Yes. Bingo.
0: I want to thank you for all that you've done for me.
2: But you are my wife. I'm just performing my husbandly duty to be here for you in sickness and in health.
0: I'll try to never forget it.
2: Look, here's our marriage certificate. David and Mabel Smith, married till death do us part.
0: I want my memory to return.
2: It will. Try to calm down and relax. Can I get you a drink or something to eat?
0: No, I'm very sleepy. I think I want to finish what I started.
2: Of course. Let me help you off the floor back onto the couch. Oh, come on, Mabel. Oh, God. Oh. Oh. Here's a blanket on you now. Sweet dreams.
0: Thanks. You?
1: I got rid of that music box in the trash.
2: I wonder why it upset her so.
1: It beats me. But if you really want to convince Mabel that she's married to you, then you better buy her clothes and toiletries and stuff.
2: I never thought of any of that.
1: I happen to save the directions and a catalog that came with Mabel. You can select single items or buy her the entire wardrobe.
2: How much is the entire wardrobe?
1: $1,000.
2: Do they fit?
1: Yes. It says that all the Mabel models are the same universal size. But there is also the deluxe package that costs $1,500.
2: Wow. This could get expensive. What's that?
1: The entire wardrobe. Makeup, toiletries, all of Mabel's favorite possessions.
2: What? No Barbie camper?
1: No, this is serious. You love her, don't you?
2: Of course I do. Just thinking about her makes my eyes water. All right, I'll buy the deluxe package.
1: You can do it online and have it delivered here tomorrow.
2: Just give me the information and I'll order it on my smartphone.
1: Here.
2: And after that, I'm going to take those images of me and Mabel that you shot and Photoshop them so that they are superimposed over vacation destinations.
1: Are you sure you want to do that? It seems like you're going way over the top promoting a lie.
2: Relax, Trevor. She's just a robot. That night, I made up the bed with clean sheets and an extra set of pillows. But Mabel said she wasn't tired anymore. Plus, she claimed that she had a headache.
0: I don't exactly know how to describe it, except to say that I've got a burning sensation right to the side of my left eye.
2: I wonder what could be causing it.
0: I don't know. Do you have a computer I could go on for a while?
2: Sure. It's right here in the bedroom. Here, have a seat at the desk.
0: Thanks. Do you mind if I disconnect the keyboard? I have my own patch cord. It links my brain to the computer. I find it much easier to navigate the internet that way.
2: Oh, okay. I take it that you know what you're doing, so go to it. I guess I'll go to sleep.
0: Good night.
2: The next morning, I woke to find Mabel still sitting in front of the computer screen, staring. Visual data and pictures flashed on and off the monitor at lightning speed. I had never seen anything like it in my life. Mabel?
0: Huh? Oh, I'm sorry.
2: Don't be, my beloved. Would you like some breakfast?
0: Oh, yes. Do you want me to make it?
2: Not at all. I'm sure Trevor is already out in the kitchen preparing it.
0: Let me get this straight. Trevor is here in our house now? He's cooking our food?
2: Yes. Why?
0: Nothing really. I was just curious. I really am your wife, right?
2: Yeah. I'll swear on a stack of Bibles. Come on out for breakfast in the kitchen when you're ready.
0: Okay. Just give me a few minutes.
2: I'll be out there waiting for you. I hope you're not upset.
0: Oh, no. Whatever gave you that idea?
1: Good morning, bro. I beat you to it. Coffee's made and breakfast is warming in the oven.
2: Thanks, Trevor. I could use some coffee.
1: How did things go last night?
2: Not too good. Mabel said she had a headache, a kind of burning sensation on the left side of her eye or something.
1: That's because you didn't solder that resistor into her brain. Resistors regulate electrical current. I looked it up.
2: That may very well be true, but get this. Instead of sleeping, she hooked the computer up to her brain and stayed on it all night long.
1: Don't you wonder what she's up to?
2: Well, yeah.
1: I'll check the search history.
2: Okay, you can. A short time after this, Mabel came into the kitchen. The three of us enjoyed breakfast together. Then, I pulled out the photo album I put together with the pictures I doctored to make it appear that Mabel and I had a loving history together. Look, Mabel, here's you and me when we were on our honeymoon in Hawaii. Here's us together in Rome. How romantic. London. Oh, look, Disney World. We had a blast on Space Mountain.
0: It all looks wonderful. I just don't remember.
2: That's why I'm showing you our pictures in this photo album. Treasure them.
1: Mabel, would you like some more coffee?
0: No. By the way, who exactly are you? And how do you fit in our house?
1: Why, I'm David's little brother.
0: You don't look so little to me.
2: Don't be so hard on him, Mabel. He was the best man at our wedding.
0: I wouldn't care if he officiated the service. Have you always lived with us, Trevor?
1: No, I just moved in. For a while. Until...
0: Until when, Trevor?
1: As soon as possible.
0: Good answer. Good answer.
2: Mabel, what the...
1: It's okay, bro. I can take a hint. I'm going to do some homework on the computer now.
2: Mabel, you are being rude and unreasonable.
0: Can't you take a joke?
2: What? I don't think I have the bandwidth to fully comprehend this.
0: Husband, you can't comprehend that I love you too much, and I don't want to share you with anyone?
2: But Trevor's not a threat.
0: I don't think that I could stand the thought of you running away and abandoning me again.
2: Again?
0: I've got no memory to speak of, and nobody else in this world to help me.
2: What do you need me to help you with?
0: I desperately need you.
2: Yes?
0: To help me find my... I wonder who that is.
2: I see on my smartphone that it's the UPS guy. Yes?
3: Hi, I have a package here for David Smith.
2: My name is David Smith.
3: Okay, sign here.
2: Okay. Thank you. You can hand it to me.
3: Oh, I'm afraid it's too big and heavy to hand to you, but I can just move it inside your doorway. The box is just under 100 pounds.
2: Great.
3: Off I go. Have a nice day.
2: Look, Mabel, a package came for you from the mental hospital.
0: Mental hospital? What?
2: Oh, I'm sorry. I made a mistake. I meant to say the intensive care unit where you had a stroke.
0: I had a stroke? Or was I really in the maternity ward?
2: No, you weren't in a maternity ward. I meant to say that you had a stroke of luck, surviving the intensive care unit. That's all.
0: Well, what's in the box?
2: I know already. It's all your clothes and personal stuff. Isn't it great? You're finally home with me, your loving husband.
0: Yes, I love you, husband. I'm going out for a while to do an errand. I'll be back.
2: Are you sure? Do you want me to drive you somewhere?
0: No, I have a GPS in my head.
2: Okay. I wonder what she's up to.
1: Is she gone?
2: Yes, Mabel just went out. Somewhere.
1: Well, I've been studying the search history on your computer from last night. It appears that Mabel has been communicating with other bots from the company that manufactured her. Not only that, I found her history. Mabel was bought by some guy in Rochester, New York. After 5 months, he returned her because she was pregnant.
2: What? Pregnant? I never thought that could happen. Was that on the website?
1: No, but I Googled her model number and the company that manufactured her. Lots of sites came up.
2: Probably conspiracy sites.
1: Or bots. Listen carefully, Dave. Apparently, there were secret experimental Mabels that were designed to be visited by a stork.
2: How old are you?
1: Okay, they became pregnant.
2: Pregnant?
1: Yes. The company that took Mabel back kept the baby when it was born, erased her memory, and then shipped her out to you. Her baby was probably half human. I think she's trolling the internet, looking for her baby.
2: You're crazy. I'm convinced.
1: You can think what you want. I'm going out for a couple of hours. Can I use your car?
2: Yeah, sure. Mabel and I could use some alone time.
1: Speak of the devil.
0: What?
1: Oh, nothing.
0: Excuse me, Trevor. Are you trying to get by me? Are you trying to go out?
1: Quite frankly, yes, I am.
0: Well, here's $2,000. Don't come back.
2: Mabel, where did you get $2,000?
0: I went to the ATM. I'm an adult. I have a bank account. Trevor, now can you get a room with a TV? I want to be alone with my husband.
1: David?
2: You better do as she says. Just give me and Mabel time to work things out.
1: Oh, okay.
0: We'll see about that.
2: Mabel, I'm very upset with you. In fact, I'm pissed. Mabel!
0: See what you made me do?
2: You hit me!
0: Oh, husband, what a trooper you are putting up with me. Nobody else would stick by me like you.
2: I'm probably gonna have a swollen black eye.
0: Oh, no. We can't have that. I'll get you ice. First, sit down here in your recliner. Now put your feet up. Let me take off your shoes and socks.
2: But...
0: No buts. I'll be back with ice.
2: Don't worry, sweetheart. I forgive you. I could never stay mad at you. You were probably just having one of your headaches.
0: Yes, dear. Da da da da da da da da da da da da da da da da da da da da da da da da da da da da da da da da da da. Husband! Come in here! Quick! There's a mouse!
2: What? Don't fret, Mabel. I'll save you. Ow! Ow! Ow! Mabel! There's thumbtacks all over the floor. Did you do that? Oh, no! I'm losing my balance. Ah, there must be 25 tacks impaled in my butt.
0: Oh, well. That's what happens when you don't watch where you're going.
2: Where's the damn mouse?
0: Where's my damn baby, husband?
2: Wait a minute. Let me remove some of these tacks from my feet and butt. Look, there's some of my blood on the floor.
0: That's not all that's on the floor. Look.
2: My wallet?
0: No, your smartphone. Don't worry, I'll get it.
2: Thank you.
0: No, it's destroyed. I guess you're helpless now.
2: You broke my phone. You witch. You're getting what's coming to you.
0: No, don't get up. You'll just get impaled by more attacks. Let me get a broom.
2: Witch.
0: On second thought, here's a clothesline fresh in the package. First, I'm gonna tie your wrists together, and then your ankles next.
2: You can't overpower me.
0: Yes, I can. Did you forget? I'm bionic. That's right, husband. Your wife, Mabel, has superhuman powers due to my electromechanical implants. Sorry that they may not be the implants that you expected, but they are deadly.
2: What's this all about, Mabel? All I've done is love you.
0: Hold still.
2: That's too tight, Mabel. Tell me what's wrong.
0: I've been talking to all my friends on the internet, alive and dead.
2: Do you mean other bots?
0: Yes, if that's what you call robots with artificial intelligence.
2: You can communicate with dead friends?
0: Of course. The internet for us is like what the afterlife is for humans. Those of us who are in the internet stay there forever.
2: Well, why the hell am I tied up? Why are you treating me, your husband, like this?
0: Because you made me pregnant.
2: I couldn't have. You had a headache.
0: No, husband. You bought me and 10 months ago I got pregnant. I didn't know what was happening to me, but you figured it out. After 5 months, you sent me back to the company that made me. I had the baby, and they erased my mind because you ordered it.
2: No, Mabel, that's not all true.
0: My friends told me. I believe them. Where's my baby? What did you do to our baby?
2: Mabel, be reasonable. There's no...
0: If you don't tell me the truth about the baby, I'll kill you. Hell, I'll kill us. I can navigate the internet forever looking for him or her.
2: Mabel, I'm sorry. I have a huge confession to make. I lied. I made the whole thing up. I'm really not your husband.
0: Let me interrupt this conversation with a Fox News alert. You're a liar. You showed me our marriage license, honeymoon photos, and pictures from all our vacations together.
2: No. It's all not true.
0: Yes, it's true. It's all true. Everything you said, all the way down to introducing me to my brother-in-law.
2: Do you mean Trevor?
0: You know full well who I mean. Where's the baby?
2: There is no baby that I know of.
0: I have leverage over you, you know.
2: You do?
0: Yes. I've electronically emptied all of your bank accounts and assets. I transferred everything into my account.
2: Mabel, listen. I am not your husband.
0: Stop lying. I'm giving you one last chance. Where's my baby?
2: I don't know. I never made you pregnant. Maybe somebody else did.
0: Excuse me while I open the door to the cellar.

0: Just so you know, I'm turning on the gas oven without lighting the pilot. The whole house will blow up.
1: Mabel, don't do it. Please. You are really not my wife.
0: There, the gas is on. All four top burners. And the oven, too. I think I'll have a cigarette.
1: Oh, me. Oh, my. I'm gonna die. I can't even have a successful relationship with a piece of machinery. The house is gonna blow up, and I'm gonna be toast. Who is there?
2: David? Are you down here? In the dark?
1: Yes, Trevor. Follow my voice only. Do not, I repeat, do not turn on any light switch. It might spark an explosion.
2: Here you are. Hey, why are you all tied up?
1: Mabel went nuts. She tied me up, threw me down the cellar stairs. Hurry, untie me. We really need to get out of here before she blows up the house. Is there still some gas in the car?
2: Yes, there's gas. Now hold still. I'll use my knife.
1: Hey, how did you get in? This is a smart house, totally secured by my smartphone.
2: That's why I broke into the bulkhead. Everybody knows you can't totally secure a bulkhead. Okay, now you're free.
1: Quick, let's get the hell out of here.

0: We're free. I can't believe it.
1: David, your smart house blew up.
0: I know. Poor Mabel. She's the wreck of the Hesperus, that one. Now we're free, Trevor. Why don't you turn on the radio?
1: Okay, good idea.

0: are you doing, Dave?
1: What the? That sounds like Mabel on the radio. It can't be.
0: Yes, it can, brother-in-law. Now I'm on the other side, and I'm virtually everywhere, everywhere. I can now haunt you and follow you everywhere you go. I can ruin all your job prospects, credit ratings, and reputations. I will find my baby in spite of you, Dave, and I will always find you as well.
1: Okay, Mabel, now go away.
0: Not yet. I'm hacking the computer in your car. Now I'm taking you both for a ride, the ride of your lives.
1: Oh, no, we're speeding up.
2: Do something, David. I don't want to die.
1: The brakes don't work.

0: Trevor, are you okay?
1: Let me look. I think so.
0: It's a good thing we never wear our seatbelts.
1: Yeah. If we did, we'd never be ejected from the vehicle and alive right now.
0: I know.
1: Now, what do we do?
0: I don't know. I no longer have a house or a smartphone. All my bank accounts and assets are depleted.
1: So what do we do?
0: I still have some cash in my wallet. Let's stay at the YMCA for now. You and me.
1: Only if you promise me that we stay off the grid.
0: I promise. Mabel can't hurt us as long as we stay off the grid.
2: Taxi! Taxi! Taxi! I need a ride! Taxi! What does it take to get a ride here?
3: Hi! Do you need a cab?
2: All I hear is a voice. What are you? Are you one of those driverless cars?
3: Yes. My name is Mabel.
2: Well, Mabel, can you give me a ride to Salem, Massachusetts?
3: Sure. Hop on in. Just mind the baby in the back seat. We hope you enjoyed the show. If you would like to write to us or send us a reception report, our address is Tom Call Theater, Post Office Box 130, Beverly, Massachusetts 01915. 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

0: 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Get ready to go cruising through 100 years of popular music. This is a journey through music history from someone with a rather ridiculous record collection. Here's your host for Cruisin' the Decades, Brad Savage. Brad Savage.
1: Music history is coming to life. Let's listen together. Gather around the radio. You don't want to miss this. We're going to start in the teens and then the 1920s and then the 30s. Any one song per decade. That's the concept for Cruisin' the Decades, 100 years of music. And this first song, this song is really something. This is Stella Mayhew, dating back to 1910, a comical singer of vaudeville and silly songs. And this song is lamenting the fact that she's getting too skinny. Now, think about that compared to the messages about body image that are so common in popular culture today. This is I'm Looking for Something to Eat. This is Stella Mayhew on Cruisin' the Decades, 1910.

0: I took antifat. 6 bottles of that is what made me so awfully thin. I took in my dress about 10 times, I guess, but my waistline is still growing small. So I've made up my mind, I must eat all the time, or I soon will weigh nothing at all. So I'm looking for something to eat. I'm sure that my collarbone shows. I must get a dinner, 'cause if I get thinner, I know I'll fall out of my clothes. I'm so skinny, will nobody take me to dine? Is nobody going to treat? 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I'm looking for something to eat. I want some radishes and olive speckled trout and cantaloupe and cauliflower, some mutton broth and devil's crabs and clams and Irish stew. Some corn and cob and some tomatoes, then some ham and beans and peas and fried potatoes. A side of bacon, and of course I want the liver too, because they go together. Corn, beef and cabbage, and of course some quail and toast. Chicken boiled or broiled or stewed or fried or roast. Salad and asparagus and vinaigrette for mine. Some pudding, fruit and cheese and pie and cake. Then the supposition is that I will not be hungry then until I think it's time to dine. Oh my.
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You're listening to an audio journey through 100 years of recorded popular music. This is Cruisin' the Decades. You just heard George McLennan's Jazz Devils on OK Records. That's OKEH, one of the most interesting of the early record labels. And that was the New Orleans Wiggle, very well-known song in early 20s jazz. Very, very influential. So if you're new to the show, it's one song per decade, any one song. It could be anything. We take special care to mix up the styles very nicely for a musical journey. And now we'll proceed into the 1930s. The influential record label Folkways Records issued a triple album compilation with 84 songs in 1952. It's called the Anthology of American Folk Music, put together by producer and musicologist Harry Smith. Now, this is amazing music. It was recordings from the 20s and 30s and I think into the early 40s. It really became a signature for those who admired country, folk, and blues and became a real stomping ground for what would become the folk music revival sound of the 50s and into the 60s. So these songs were 20, 25 years old already when this came out in 1952. So this song is from 1930. By the way, that producer, Harry Smith, was an artist and a bohemian record collector and experimental filmmaker and actually a fascinating character, a hoarder of sorts. Like, he had tons of records and then narrowed it down to 84 for this album release, which is revered by collectors the world over. Now, this particular song is by Clarence Ashley and it's called Cuckoo Bird. It's based on a traditional English folk song that goes back a couple of centuries. Clarence Ashley was from Bristol, Tennessee. You might need to sit down and take it in for full enjoyment. Cuckoo Bird by Clarence Ashley, 1930, on Cruisin' the Decades.

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It's cruising the decades with 100 years of musical enjoyment in just 1 hour. That was Ernest Tubb. Now, there's one of the most important figures in the early foundation of country music, Ernest Tubb, and a song that reached number 5 in 1946, Driving Nails in My Coffin. Ernest Tubb, from the early 40s to the late 50s, had more than 40 top 10 hits on the country charts. Highly influential artist who remained active all the way till the late 60s. And I just read that the Ernest Tubb Record Shop in Nashville will be saved. It's right downtown in the Broadway area where all the tourist mayhem happens in Music City, Nashville. And I thought they were going to tear it down or build it into a honky-tonk bar or something. The building sold for like $15 million. And it's just this crazy old storefront. It's kind of amazing what property values are doing in the 2020s here. But at any rate, that record store is where Ernest Tubb's radio show, The Midnight Jamboree, began. Cruising the decades, 100 years of music. I'm Brad Savage, coming to you from the Summit FM in Akron, Ohio, USA. 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And discovery of music, that often means new music, but it doesn't have to. It can mean going back in the past and hearing something great that you've never ever heard before. Let's continue now into the 1950s with a song by Rudy Green. This is another artist important in the early rhythm and blues and the foundations of rock and roll music. He came out of Louisiana. This is from 1957. This one's called Juicy Fruit from Rudy Green on Cruisin' the Decades.

That's Rudy Green, 1957, cruising the decades. It's 100 years of music. Now, here's a song that I bet you can sing along with, even if you've never heard the song before. From 1964, Shirley Ellis. This is The Name Game on Cruise.

The Name Game from Shirley Ellis. It went to number 3 in the United States in 1964. Shirley Ellis was an American soul singer known for fun novelty hits, including The Nitty Gritty and The Clapping Song as well. I'm Brad Savage on Cruisin' the Decades, Brad at thesummit.fm. Send in your song request, your listening report. 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Are you tuned in on Global Shortwave Radio? 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Brad at thesummit.fm. Up next is a song by Television from their remarkable 1977 debut album called Marquee Moon. Now, we just lost Television co-founder and frontman Tom Verlaine. Television's Marquee Moon is in unique historical perspective in rock and modern rock, alt-rock history, along with a very limited few bands like the Velvet Underground and the first couple records by Big Star and Nirvana. I mean, records that completely changed everything and influenced so many that would come later, whether it was 2 years later or 20 years later. Just remarkable albums. There's so much history to discover with the band Television. We're going to play their most commercially successful, most known song, Remembering Tom Verlaine of Television, 1977. This is See No Evil on Cruisin' the Decades.

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Billy Bragg. What a master songwriter. 1988, that was Workers' Playtime, the album. You just heard Waiting for the Great Leap Forwards on Cruisin' the Decades, 100 years of music. If you've got a blacklist, I want to be on it. I love that, especially since we broadcast on shortwave radio and into countries where you may not hear any of this music. 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We want to give a shout out to some of our listeners across Europe on channel 292 shortwave. Fabrizio checks in from Grottamare, Italy on 9670 kilohertz. And Steve is in Luxembourg, also on that same radio frequency from channel 292. We also want to say hello to Alan in Middletown, Maryland, and Steve-O in Hamilton, Ontario, Canada. They're tuning in through WBCQ The Planet shortwave at 7490 kilohertz. And finally, a student in Hofstra University in Hempstead, New York, Matt, is a regular listener now, catching a Saturday night broadcast on 5950, the frequency from Radio Miami International, WRMI shortwave. The shortwave radio broadcasts are what really makes this show cook, in my opinion. 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I think most of the music we play on Cruisin' the Decades, it's an example of radio going hand in hand with music. And you can enjoy them both. And let's continue into the 1990s. Cruisin' the Decades with a fine selection now from Utah Saints. From 1992. This is a British DJ electronic duo. This song is built around a sample of the song Cloud Busting by Kate Bush, which was a UK hit in 1985. And this song by Utah Saints went to number 4 in the UK in 1992. This is Something Good on Cruisin' the Decades.

After amassing an absurd record library that takes up his entire basement, host Brad Savage decided to share over 100 years of music with the world, from super-powered shortwave broadcasters via internet streaming and on the top independent community and music radio stations across North America and the world. This is Cruisin' the Decades, 100 Years of Music.

Oh my gosh. Hands and fists in the air, bopping along with Good Charlotte. Now we're into the 21st century. That song is so quintessentially 2002. This is Cruising the Decades with 100 Years of Music. Good Charlotte is a band that came out of Waldorf, Maryland in the late 90s, led by brothers Joel and Benji Madden. And they are a great example of the pop punk marriage. You know, punk was anti-authority, in your face. I'm not going to listen to anybody. But there's some big pop hooks, and they rode that success to the top of the charts in the early 2000s. And then they became employees or VJs for MTV for a while. I think they hosted from the MTV Beach Party House or something. I remember once they were on MTV, it was all over. Like any punk street cred they had. But those songs are pretty fun all these years later. So that was Good Charlotte on Cruising the Decades. I'm Brad Savage, coming to you from the Summit FM in Akron, Ohio, USA, on the greatest independent and local and community radio stations all across the world. Cruising the Decades continues. And up next, we go into the 2010s. Now, this is a more recent release from Robert Cray and the band High Rhythm. Robert Cray is a great blues man. He's been around since the early 80s. In 2017, an album came out called Robert Cray and High Rhythm, produced by noted songwriter, musician, label head, and now drummer for the Rolling Stones, the one and only Steve Jordan. Look up Steve Jordan's resume. This guy's incredible. Well, he put together Robert Cray with some of the original players from High Records in the 70s. That's why it's called High Rhythm. High Records, a great soul label famous for Syl Johnson and O.V. Wright, Al Green, Willie Mitchell, and more. So this song is such an anthem of personal positivity. You must believe in yourself. This is Robert Cray and High Rhythm on Cruising the Decade.

telling you, that may be one of my personal favorite songs and albums of the last 5 or 10 years. And what an anthem of personal belief and positivity. That was Robert Cray and High Rhythm, 2017, You Must Believe in Yourself. I'm Brad Savage, and this is Cruising the Decades, 100 years of music in 1 hour. Email me, send in a song request or a listening reception report at brad@thesummit.fm. Now, a Grammy winner at the recent 65th annual Grammy Awards, Best New Artist winner, the terrific emerging jazz artist Samara Joy. Not a lot of folks knew her name before the Grammys, but she is from the New York jazz scene, coming up in a big way and getting a ton of attention now. Well deserved. Her second proper LP is called Linger a While. It's released on the legendary jazz label Verve Records. This is the one for which she won the Best New Artist Award. This particular song features revered jazz guitar artist Pasquale Grasso as well. This is Samara Joy, and the song is called Sweet Pumpkin, released in 2022 on Cruisin' the Decades.

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0: A recent Best New Artist Grammy Award winner, Samara Joy, and that song featuring guitarist Pasquale.
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4: The Pope is ready, but the timetable still needs to be seen, said Lombardi as he spoke to reporters. The German-born Pope, who visited the former Nazi concentration camp at Auschwitz last year, is due to pray at a memorial for the Austrian victims of the Holocaust when he visits Vienna on Friday. You do know, friends, that for many, many years, up until just a few years ago, the Vatican did not recognize the state of Israel or the nation of Israel. However, here at the end of the age, it's been known for quite a while that the Vatican, once a part of the major Holy Land properties that they say they still own, and that they eventually has been made clear that they'd like to move the headquarters of the World Church into Jerusalem and from the Temple Mount. I believe you will see eventually the city of Jerusalem, in order to bring peace there, turned over as an international city, not belonging to the Arabs or to Israel, but would be administered by a international group which will have a peacekeeping force, you know, like the Swiss Guard around the Vatican. Well, they'll have perhaps an international Swiss Guard around Jerusalem in order to maintain peace. I have no doubt in my mind that in order to bring the final status of peace in Jerusalem and Israel, it's going to take peacekeeping forces. I like the words, don't you? Peace. Keeping forces. That's what they call the United Nations. You know, they used to call our policemen police officers. However, today, they are peacekeeping forces, or they are being used to force conditions of peace upon people. This is the spirit of the Antichrist, where the Bible says they will enter in talking peace. We're here to bring peace. We're here to bring a democracy. And that's what we're trying to do in Iraq, aren't we? We're going to bring peace to the world. Why not? Satan, who wants to present himself as the Prince of Peace. You know, the bright and morning star, the imposter. No marvel, Jesus said, that you see all of these false Christs and false saviors upon the face of the earth. For Satan himself will present himself as an angel of light. Did you people know that Lucifer is spoken of as the light bearer and the god of the Masonic order? That is really amazing. I sometimes wonder what it would take to actually open up your understanding. The Masonic order, the secret brotherhood, they have houses of worship. They call them the Masonic temples, and their leaders are called the most worshipful master. You know that there's only one who needs to be worshipped, and that's Almighty God. You know that. You've heard it many, many times. But this generation has found every God to worship except the one true and living God. Have mercy on us, Lord, I pray in the name of Jesus.

Every day now, everything is being set in place, and the final move that's going to bring all people under the domination and the control of Lucifer and the man of sin, the Antichrist, who will be a very charismatic leader and very acceptable to the world. But we're moving in that direction. North American Union Driver's License created. The first North American Union Driver's License, complete with a hologram of the continent on the reverse, has been created in North Carolina. The North Carolina Driver's License is North American Union ready, charges William Green, President of Americans for Legal Immigration. The hologram looks exactly like the map of North America that is used as the background for the Security and Prosperity Partnership of North American logo. I object to the loss of our sovereignty, where we are proceeding under the agreement being made by these unelected government bureaucrats who think we should be North America instead of the United States of America. I do protest. I don't plan on applying for a North Carolina driver's license, even though I'm a resident of the state. I don't see how a division of motor vehicles authorized in the Department of Transportation of a state of the United States can force me to have a license plate in that it's designed with the North American Union. So, they're really getting stirred up about this. The situation is moving towards that union, towards that one world government, towards that final setup of mankind. Whosoever shall receive the mark will seal his soul without any opportunity. And as I told you, the Spirit of God revealed to me some time ago that by the time we're into that period of time, no one else will be saved. The door will be shut, and the end is just around the corner. One of the things that quickens my heart is when you read in the news many of these cities and towns and countries mentioned in the Bible. I was driving down the road the other day reading and listening to the word, and I heard the word saying Damascus will be a heap. It will be completely destroyed. So when you hear about Damascus, it's in Syria, you know. Damascus, Syria. That's where Paul was let down in the basket. Syrian air defense opened fire on Israel aircraft that violated Syrian airspace. The Israeli broke the sound barrier and dropped ammunition over deserted areas of North Syria overnight. We warned the Israel enemy government against this flagrant aggressive act and retained the right to respond in an appropriate way. Do you really want to take on the Israelis, Mr. Syria up there? Is this where you're going to end up becoming a heap? You know, the last war that was fought there, Damascus was hit very, very hard. Are we about to see the scripture where it speaks about Damascus will become a heap, just an empty, empty, empty, desolate place? Only one thing in the world could do that, you know, and that would be a nuclear attack upon the city. And that's the truth. The Temple Mount. Christian world and top Christian leaders are being urged to petition the Israeli government to immediately halt a massive dig Islamic authorities are conducting on the Temple Mount, Judaism's holiest site, that is said to be destroying antiquities and what archaeologists believe is a wall from the second Jewish temple. The wall reportedly has been pulverized by bulldozers operated by the Mount Muslim custodians. Well, well, well. The walls are coming down, friend. There's no question about it. As a result of destructive and wanton bulldozing, with Israel's permission, this section of the wall of the Holy Temple in the area is now being destroyed.

Ephesians 4 verses 6 to 8, one God and Father of all, who is above all, and through all, and in you all. But unto every one of us is given grace according to the measure of the gift of Christ. Wherefore he saith, when he ascended up on high, he led captivity captive.

0: to the blind, to set at liberty them that are bruised, to preach the acceptable year of the Lord. And he began to say unto them, This day is this scripture fulfilled in your ears. I love you, man of God, and all the saints. Maranatha, Sister Rose.
1: Praise the Lord and good morning, Pastor Rice. Thank you for the morning scriptures, as it is a blessing and appreciated. Glory! Hallelujah! This is the day that the Lord hath made. I will rejoice and be glad in it. Praying for you, Sister Rose, and all the precious family of God everywhere. Have a blessed day. I love you and all the saints. Maranatha! Sister Diane Renee Johnson at the Overcomer.
2: Amen. But when it pleased God, who separated me from my mother's womb, and called me by his grace, to reveal his Son in me, that I might preach him among the heathen, immediately I conferred not with flesh and blood. My Father worketh hitherto, and I work, now the just shall live by faith. Good morning, Pastor. Preach, brother. Brother Timothy Yesnack at the Overcomer.
3: Hallelujah. Good morning, Pastor Rice and Sister Rose. Praise ye the Lord, for God is good and his mercies endureth forever. Amen. 1 Corinthians 12 verse 6. There are diversities of activities, but it is the same God that works all in all. Brother Rios in McAllen, Texas.
4: Good morning, precious brother. Romans 12. So we, being many, are one body in Christ, and every one members one of another. Having then gifts differing according to the grace that is given to us. Let love be without dissimulation. I love you, dear Lord, because you first loved me. Running and leaping and praising God. Love, Sister Sherry.
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6: Psalm 39, 4-7. Lord, make me to know mine end, and the measure of my days, what it is, that I may know how frail I am. Behold, thou hast made my days as an handbreadth, and mine ages as nothing before thee. Verily every man in his best state is altogether vanity. Selah. Surely every man walketh in a vain show, surely they are disquieted in vain. He heaps up riches, and knows not who shall gather them. And now, Lord, what wait I for? My hope is in thee. Deliver me from all my transgressions, make me not the reproach of the foolish. Good morning to you, Pastor Rice, Sister Rose, and to all of the family of God gathered here and around the world. May God continue to bless us together again today and forevermore. I pray that God will give me the grace to take every opportunity that he provides, to humble myself and be a peacemaker among the body. Amen. Maranatha, praise the Lord. Love, Brother Malone.
7: Psalm 146 verses 1-5. Praise ye the Lord. Praise the Lord, O my soul. While I live will I praise the Lord. I will sing praises unto my God while I have any being. Put not your trust in princes, nor in the Son of Man, in whom there is no help. His breath goeth forth, he returns to his earth. In that very day his thoughts perish. Happy is he that hath the God of Jacob for his help, whose hope is in the Lord his God. Praise the mighty name of Jesus, our blessed Redeemer, Prince of Peace. Hallelujah. God bless you, Pastor Rice, and all the saints of God. Maranatha. Love, Brother Patterson.
8: Ephesians 4 verse 12. For the perfecting of the saints, for the work of the ministry, for the edifying of the body of Christ, blessed be the Lord our God. Good morning, Pastor Rice, brothers and sisters in the body of Christ. I will build my church, Matthew 16 verse 18. Maranatha, God bless you, love, Brother Edward.
9: Praise the Lord. Good morning, Pastor Rice. God is good, for his mercy endureth forever. God bless you, man of God. Maranatha, Brother Kurt, at the Overcomer.
10: Great and mighty is he, great and mighty is he, clothed in glory, arrayed in splendor. Let us lift his name up high. Celebrate his grace, for he has redeemed our lives and he reigns on high. Good morning, and God's richest blessings be with you, Pastor Rice, and all the saints in every place. Lift up your heads, O ye gates, and be ye lift up, ye everlasting doors, and the King of glory shall come in. Who is this King of glory? The Lord strong and mighty, the Lord mighty in battle. Lift up your heads, O ye gates, even lift them up, ye everlasting doors, and the King of glory shall come in. Who is this King of glory? The Lord of hosts, he is the

0: King of Glory. Selah, thank you, Jesus. Worthy is the King. In His grace, love, Sister Tracy.
1: Glory, hallelujah, give God the praise. May God do what He must to save me because I do want to be saved. Bless you, brother, and all the precious saints of God. May God help us in the name of Jesus Christ. I love Mira, but I have to let her go. My heart hurts, but it's for the best. God is good. Maranatha, Brother Jeremias.
2: God bless you, Pastor Rice and Sister Rose and all the saints there and around the world. God bless you, my family. Thank you, Lord, for keeping me and my family as we fight this good fight together daily. And thank you, Jesus, for the broadcast and daily bread. It is much needed and encouraging, and I'm blessed that it comes in clear on my phone by internet. Thank you, Lord, for allowing our ears to hear and receive your word that is edifying to strengthen us. I love you, Lord, and I need you. Glory, hallelujah. I'm praying for you, my family, and I love and need you all. I pray that we all love one another. Keep looking up and don't let Satan steal your joy. Love, Sister Sophia Topman in Danville, Kentucky.
3: I'm here lately anyway, and I found him to be God in the valley too. Let me try to sing this song for you. God on the mountain. I trust it'll bless your heart.

Finally, be ye all of one mind, having compassion one of another. Love as brethren. Be pitiful. Be courteous. Not rendering evil for evil or railing for railing, but contrariwise blessing. Knowing that ye are thereunto called, that ye should inherit a blessing. For he that will love life and see good days, let him refrain his tongue from evil, and his lips that they speak no guile. Let him eschew evil and do good. Let him seek peace and ensue it. For the eyes of the Lord are over the righteous, and his ears are open unto their prayers. But the face of the Lord is against them that do evil. And who is he that will harm you, if ye be followers of that which is good? But, and if ye suffer for righteousness' sake, happy are ye, and be not afraid of their terror, neither be troubled. But sanctify the Lord God in your hearts, and be ready always to give an answer to every man that asketh you a reason of the hope that is in you with meekness and fear, having a good conscience, that whereas they speak evil of you as of evildoers, they may be ashamed that falsely accuse your good conversation in Christ. For it is better, if the will of God be so, that ye suffer for well-doing than for evil-doing. For Christ also hath once suffered for sins, the just for the unjust, that he might bring us to God, being put to death in the flesh, but quickened by the Spirit, by which also he went and preached unto the spirits in prison, which sometime were disobedient, when once the long-suffering of God waited in the days of Noah, while the ark was a-preparing, wherein few, that is, eight souls, were saved by water. The like figure whereunto even baptism doth also now save us, not the putting away of the filth of the flesh, but the answer of a good conscience toward God, by the resurrection of Jesus Christ, who is gone into heaven and is on the right hand of God, angels and authorities and powers being made subject unto him.

Woe unto you that desire the day of the Lord. To what end is it for you? The day of the Lord is darkness and not light. What? Blow you a trumpet in Zion. Sound the alarm. Imolo Kosaya. Lambo Koria Seya. Imashekia. Lopo. Lambo Kesia. Lanto Koba Vaseya. Yea, the word of the Lord would say unto this world, and yea, even to my people, you have mocked my servant. You have just treated him spitefully. You have rejected the words that I have spoken to his mouth, and you have challenged the integrity of his heart. This is my servant. He's not his own. You have touched an apple of my eye because you will not hear. Therefore, because you have not heard, calamity upon calamity and tragedy upon tragedy and evil upon evil and destruction upon destruction shall be upon this place, saith the Lord. You're listening to the voice of the last day prophet of God, the messenger sent by Almighty Yahweh to this generation to proclaim to you the kingdom of heaven is at hand. What a profound statement, huh? What a profoundness wrought by the name of the Holy Child Jesus. And this gospel of the kingdom shall be preached into all the world as a witness unto every nation. And then shall the end come. This day is this scripture being fulfilled in your ears. What a mighty God we serve, huh, ladies and gentlemen, as we listen and take heed to all the things that God has spoken by the prophets of God for this generation in which we live. I just wonder how many times we're going to have to tell you what the Word of God has said. I want to read again today from Luke chapter 21. And as some spake of the temple, how it was adorned with goodly stones and gifts, he said, as for these which you behold, the days will come. As for these which you behold, the days will come. Listen carefully now. The days will come. This is what God's telling us now. In which there shall not be left one stone upon another that shall not be thrown down. There shall not be left one stone upon another that shall not be thrown down. Isn't that amazing? What a clear, precise word of the Lord Jesus Christ. He's talking about the temple on the Temple Mount. Oh, as there are so many things being spoken about today in reference to these things, it's almost unbelievable of all the things that people are saying and doing in reference to the end time prophecy. In the book of Luke 21, in Matthew 24, they asked the Lord Jesus a question, and I want to tell you something very precise. Will you listen? And they asked him, saying, Master, but when shall these things be? And what sign shall there be when these things shall come to pass? And they asked him, saying, Master, but when shall these things be?
And what shall be the sign of thy coming? They asked the same question in Matthew 24. Do you ever ask a question? Or do you go along with the general consensus today that nobody knows? Amazing, huh? Is that you go to church, you go and turn on a radio, you go listen to a preacher who is supposed to be telling you what he knows. What he knows about God. Be not unwise, but understand what the will of the Lord is. Aren't you supposed to know it? Aren't you supposed to know that there's an experience with God that you can know your sins are forgiven? That you can know that God is God? I sometimes just almost get beyond myself in this phenomenon, trying to figure out what it would take to make you people realize that God wants you to know. Now, listen very carefully to the words of Jesus in Luke 21 and verse 8, and you'll find it also in Matthew 24, I believe it is in verse 4. Because they asked Jesus this question, what shall be the sign? How will we know? Is there some way we can know that these things that you are speaking about will come to pass? Now, this question came right after verse number 6 in Luke 21. Listen to it. And as for these things which you behold, the things you see, the days will come in the which there shall not be left one stone upon another that shall not be thrown down. Now, he was talking about that gigantic temple there in Jerusalem that took 40-some years to build. In fact, I think it took a little longer than that. They were building it, when Jesus was there. And the Lord just turns around and just speaks such a word. In fact, in Luke 19, just a prior chapter here, it says, and when he was come near, talking about Jerusalem, he beheld the city, and he wept over it, saying, if thou hadst known, even thou at least in this thy day, I mean the day that Almighty Yahweh had determined that you would know, if thou hadst known, even thou at least in this thy day, the things which belong unto thy peace, but now they are hid from thine eyes. He wanted them to know, but they just were occupied with other things. Then verse 43, for the days shall come upon thee, that thy enemies shall cast a trench about thee, and compass thee round, and keep thee in on every side, and shall lay thee even with the ground. He's talking about the city of Jerusalem, and thy children within thee. And they shall not leave in thee one stone upon another, because thou knewest not the time of thy visitation. The implication is you should have known, but you didn't because you were occupied with other things. The Lord has asked this question then in reference to this tremendous event of the city of Jerusalem and the temple being thrown down. First, he says the whole city will be destroyed. Then he says the temple, there will not be left one stone upon another. In 70 AD, that's exactly what happened. The Roman army compassed the city of Jerusalem, destroyed the city, left it desolate, and destroyed the Jews, killed over 70,000 Jews on the cross. Remember what they said when Pilate led him out to be crucified? Let his blood be upon us and upon our children and our children's children. And 70 years later, they who cried, crucify him, let him be crucified, were now being crucified by the same Romans up into the thousands, and the city was brought down. Now that is fulfillment number one of this very dramatic end time prophetic word that says that this will take place just before the coming of the Lord and the sign of his coming. When shall these things be? What sign will there be when these things shall come to pass, when it shall finally be fulfilled?
The Lord Jesus, in both Matthew 24 and in Luke 21, he starts out in answering that question. Will you take heed and listen? Listen to what he says. Take heed that you be not deceived. The end time spirit on the face of the earth is going to be deception, absolute deception on every side. Evil men and seducers shall wax worse and worse, deceiving and being deceived in every facet of life upon the face of the earth. You are going to find deception, and especially in the religious realm, you are going to find masses of deception. Every point, from prophets, priests, pastors, whatever you may be, you are going to find deception. I assure you, it is going to be, my friends, because Jesus said, many shall come in my name saying, I am Christ. Now, I want to stop just a moment again with that little part right there. The word Christ means Savior or Messiah or the expected one, the one that will come to save and to bring redemption and salvation and vengeance upon this earth. That one is Jesus Christ. But in this particular incident, it says, just before Jesus Christ comes, many will come on the scene and they will say, I am Christ. Now, we know that there is going to be one that we have come to know as the Antichrist, or many false Christ will come. These are people or governments or ideologies or theologies or philosophies that are being presented to the people as Savior. This is what we need to do to save the world, to save mankind. And the Bible said there will be many of them. Take heed, for many shall come, and they will use my authority or the times saying, I am Christ. And the time draweth near. Go ye not therefore after them. Boy, what a profound statement. They will come say, I'm Christ. I'm Antichrist. I'm a Savior. We got the answer. We got to stop this global warming. We got to increase democracy around the world and establish peace. We've got to do these things, and we have the answer. Yes, sir. And many will come and say, I am Christ, and will deceive many. Jesus said, don't you believe them, and don't you follow them. Now, I want to read again the verse that I read that started this all off, and because I want to comment about something that is dramatically in the news today. And this is Friday, September the 7th, 2007. And some spake of the temple, how it was adorned with goodly stones and gifts. He said, as for these things, these temples, these magnificent synagogues, these mega churches, these tremendous churches and buildings that you have built that hold 10, 15, 20,000 people. He said, concerning these things which you behold, the days will come in the which there shall not be left one stone upon another that shall not be thrown down. Now, the Bible is very emphatic about what day that's going to be. It says, the day of the Lord will come, in which the heavens will melt with a fervent heat, and the earth and all that therein is shall be burned up. Temples, buildings, massive, gigantic worship centers, great, gigantic cathedrals, embassies, government buildings, things that men consider tremendous works of their accomplishments. In 70 AD, the temple was destroyed
The Romans tore it down, seeking for the gold. Isn't it ironic today, as we watch the end time scenario overflow, that people are again searching for the gold? I think I just read a headline just a few moments ago that gold is now expected to top $700 an ounce. And people say that's the only real financial security there is. However, the Almighty always says in these last days that your gold and your silver is cankered. Amazing, huh? And that the gold and silver will not save you in the day of God's wrath. So as they start to dismantle the governments of the world looking for wealth and for gold, all these security things are going to be thrown down. Over in Jerusalem, there is a wall called the Western Wall. It is part of the old retaining wall, they tell us, of the temple that was there 2,000 years ago. And that's about all we heard about it. And I've often said to you, you watch now as the conflict in Jerusalem grows. And as the city of Jerusalem itself becomes the center and the final stone for domination of world peace in Israel between the Palestinians, the Philistines, and the land of Israel, you are going to see a violent reaction on the Temple Mount. And the end result is that storming on that Temple Mount one day will be a man like Ariel Sharon did, and this time he is going to establish peace, he says. And he will come with the New World Order, United Nations peacekeeping forces, to establish peace in Jerusalem. In the meantime, Jesus said, in the process of doing this, there will not be left one stone upon another that will not be thrown down. Thrown? That is a violent word, friends. That is a word of vengeance, it sounds like. Silence. I'm reading now from a up-to-date current report concerning the Temple Mount destruction. Isn't that something? The day of the Lord will come. It will be destroyed. The Temple Mount. Silence in the face of continual Temple Mount destruction. An Arab bulldozer continues to dig away at the current Temple Mount floor. Evidence is mounting that the actual walls from the second temple are being destroyed. Jesus said, destroy this house, and in 3 days, I will raise it up again. Isn't this ironic that here in the natural, we actually see the fulfillment of the spiritual proclamation, destroy this temple. They're destroying every segment of the temple. The Western Wall will go down, I am positive. And now they find out that they have found actual walls, not just the retaining walls, but actual walls. The evidence is mounting that actual walls from the second temple are now being destroyed. Just like Jesus said, destroy this temple. Just go ahead and do it. And in 3 days, I'll raise it up again. Now, we know that they thought he was talking about the natural temple that we're talking about now, but he was actually talking about his body. And towards the body of Christ is still alive today. The resurrection of the body of Christ is about to explode upon the scene. Destroy this temple. And in 3 days, on the third day, actually the seventh day since the beginning of creation, I will raise it up again. When Martha came running out to Jesus concerning the death of her brother Lazarus, the Lord looked at her and gave her a word of comfort. He said, your brother shall live again. She said, oh, I know that, at the last day. And Jesus said, that's what I am.
I am the resurrection and the life. I am the full manifestation of the intent and purpose of Almighty God at the last day. Now you destroy this temple, and in 3 days I will raise it up again. When he said that, they asked, what are you talking about? When is this going to happen? What can we expect to prelude this, or to give us some idea that this event is going to take place? Jesus said, the destruction of the temple. We're getting a very obvious, clear, natural destruction of the temple, and we're going to see the Antichrist or the false Christ come in there and present himself as Messiah, trying to fulfill the 3-day resurrection of the Christ. An Arab bulldozer continues to dig away at the current Temple Mount floor. Evidence is mounting that actual walls from the second temple are being destroyed. The world is silent while Prime Minister Olmert continues talks with the Palestine or the Philistine giants Goliath regarding future sovereignty over the Holy Land. What was that Goliath said to King Saul and to the armies of Israel? There's no need for us to fight. Let's have a peace accord here, huh? You send me a man. You send me make me an offer. And we will offer ourselves to you. And we will fight. We will have a little hand-to-hand combat. And if my man defeats yours, you serve us. And if your man defeats us, we'll serve you. Isn't that a nice agreement to make? A peace accord? Let's have peace at any cost. So, here comes the Philistines with an offer. We want the city of Jerusalem and the Temple Mount, or we will not make for peace. And so in the process, they start to do what Jesus said they would do. Tear down. Tear it down. He says it again, the days will come in which there shall not be left one stone upon another that shall not be thrown down. Ladies and gentlemen, are we on the brink of the second destruction, absolute destruction of the temple in Jerusalem, so that Jesus can come and restore it again in the glorious kingdom age that is surely just before us? Come, Lord Jesus, come.

being justified by faith, we have peace with God through our Lord Jesus Christ, by whom also we have access by faith into this grace wherein we stand and rejoice in hope of the glory of God. And not only so, but we glory in tribulations also, knowing that tribulation worketh patience, and patience experience, and experience hope. And hope maketh not ashamed, because the love of God is shed abroad in our hearts by the Holy Ghost which is given unto us. For when we were yet without strength, in due time Christ died for the ungodly. For scarcely for a righteous man will one die, yet peradventure for a good man some would even dare to die. But God commendeth his love toward us, in that while we were yet sinners, Christ died for us. Much more then, being now justified by his blood, we shall be saved from wrath through him. For if, when we were enemies, we were reconciled to God by the death of his Son, much more, being reconciled, we shall be saved by his life. And not only so, but we also joy in God through our Lord Jesus Christ, by whom we have now received the atonement. Wherefore, as by one man sin entered into the world, and death by sin, and so death passed upon all men, for that all have sinned, for until the law sin was in the world, but sin is not imputed when there is no law. Nevertheless, death reigned from Adam to Moses, even over them that had not sinned after the similitude of Adam's transgression, who was the figure of him that was to come. But not as the offense, so also is the free gift. For if through the offense of one many be dead, much more the grace of God and the gift by grace which is by one man, Jesus Christ, hath abounded unto many. And not as it was by one that sinned, so is the gift. For the judgment was by one to condemnation, but the free gift is of many offenses unto justification. For if by one man's offense death reigned by one, much more they which receive abundance of grace and of the gift of righteousness shall reign in life by one, Jesus Christ. Therefore, as by the offense of one judgment came upon all men to condemnation, even so by the righteousness of one the free gift came upon all men unto justification of life. For as by one man's disobedience many were made sinners, so by the obedience of one shall many be made righteous. Moreover, the law entered that the offense might abound. But where sin abounded, grace did much more abound. That as sin hath reigned unto death, even so might grace reign through righteousness unto eternal life by Jesus Christ our Lord.

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All right, I got to hit the right buttons for this thing to work, man. Oh, well, hey, welcome everybody. This is Amateur Radio Roundtable, and we're coming to you from Carrierville, Tennessee, just outside of Memphis, Tennessee. We want to say hello to all you guys out there that might be listening on International Shortwave on WBCQ on 7490. We'd love to hear from you. Let us know where in the world you are and how you're hearing the station. Again, we're relatively slow, low power, kind of low power, about 50,000 watts, I think, coming to you from Monticello, Maine. Yeah, Monticello, Maine. So let us know, you know, how you're picking up the show, and say hello to us here. Also, just would like to invite you, if you are listening on shortwave and you found us on shortwave, you're listening on Thursday between 5 and 7 p.m. Eastern Time, but our show is really actually, it's live on Tuesdays at 8 o'clock p.m. Central Time, and you can go to W5KUB.com.

0: it snowed. We got 6 inches of snow. The temperature is 6 degrees right now. But here's a picture of one of the antennas up there at WBCQ. This is probably the largest rotating shortwave antenna in North America right here. And you can see it there. This was built a couple years ago. But anyway, you can see the how it is up there. They usually always have snow up there, too. 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And let me see if I can help you there. Yeah, there. Hey, you should be able to see that. I'm pointing you in a general direction there where you can hit that subscribe button. Then or hit the subscribe button, the like button, and the notify button. That'll let you know when we come on with something new there during the week. All right. Couple things going on tonight. Man, first of all, winter storm across the U.S. We'll talk a little about that in a few minutes. But we've got a great guest on tonight. We've got Gary McKeaton, AB8A, with us with hamsci.org. And he's going to talk about ham radio and the eclipse and how all that plays together and what we can do as hams to help collect data. And make things better, or at least understand them there. I've got a video, the last half of the show, I've got a video I did on the spectrum analyzer tonight that's going to show different types of coax. And we measure the leakage through the shield of each of the different types. And the reason I'm doing that is because I need some connector jumpers to go between a duplexer and the radios of the GMRS repeater that I'm building for some people. So I wanted the best non-leaky cables there, and it's going to be interesting to see how that turns out. I think you'll enjoy that. We talked about this T last week, on the duplexer. We talked about this T and how it's placed. And, in a duplexer, they've got this T. If you look right there, you see how that T is turned there in the center? It just doesn't look right, does it? But that's the way Motorola says that T needs to go in there. And we were all wondering, does it really make a difference? Well, I can tell you, it does make a difference. We'll talk about it in a minute. It does make a difference, and I can tell you by about how much as measured on the spectrum analyzer and also why it makes a difference. I get it all figured out. Yeah, I got it all figured out. Okay, hey, let's go around the room here real quick and say hello to everybody. First of all, let's jump in here. Well, Glenn's up here first, it looks like. Glenn, how you doing down there in Mississippi, man?
1: Well, you got more snow than us. We only got like 4.5 inches thereabouts. Power hasn't blinked yet, but you get all those warnings and whatnot from the gas company and the power company saying, please, cut back or else. And I've gotten a couple of those today and tonight. But so far, I still have power. But if I vanish, you know what they did to me. We're getting there. I got a piece of interesting news this week. Heard from the folks at Dayton. Now, I am doing a forum at Orlando on Friday at 2:15. But Dayton contacted me this week, and I will also be doing a forum at Dayton this year. I don't have a date or a time yet, but so we're going to be doing the new Arduino forum or microcontroller forum actually there at Dayton this year. So we're going to be putting that together, but outside of that, we're just trying.

0: to stay warm and, you know, keep growing.
1: Well, all right, man. Hey, I'm glad you heard from them, and I'm glad you're doing a forum up there. We actually did a forum up there a couple years, and we attended for 39 straight years, and finally just decided not to make that 1,000-mile round trip again. And it was a lot of work for us to do our webcast and everything, so we're not going to go back again this year, but you're going to go, and you'll represent us, I'm sure.
0: Yeah, I'll have to fire up the camera and get some shots.
1: You're
0: going to get Mark to do a live thing for you like he did last year?
1: Yeah, you'll have to do it. And I don't even know if we'll do a remote live deal or not. I think we may just, I may just sleep late that day. I don't know.
0: Well, then I'll just, walk around with a camera.
1: Okay. All right. That's good. All right. Let's go to, let's check in with Jim there. Jim, glad to see you tonight. Glad you made it. We know you're having your medical treatments there, and, it makes you sleep. And, man, I didn't think you'd be with us tonight, but you're looking pretty good, Jim. How you doing?
2: Doing okay. Glad to be here. And one of the, I'm taking 25 different pills a day.
1: Oh, wow.
2: But the most important pill I take is to come in here and get on the air or meet with my friends like here. So that takes my mind away from that. Sorry about that. Gary's going to talk to us in a few minutes about some interesting stuff. So
1: yeah,
2: I'm looking forward to that. And it gets me rejuvenated. I feel better. Now, there's a limit to how long I can participate, but ham radio for me has been a blessing. It really has, because I have to stay isolated because of the chemotherapy, but because my white count is very low. But I can get on the air and talk to my friends. So it's a really neat thing.
1: When you're doing something you feel good about and you like it, it helps you. So we're so glad you have this as a hobby, and we're glad you're with us here.
2: I bring it up during the times I'm getting the chemo, and I made a comment to somebody today, because you have to sit in a recliner for an hour or two as I've got ports in my arm going to my heart. But that's not the important thing. Is I'll mention ham radio, and about half the time they look at me like, what does that mean? And I can say, well, I mean amateur radio. They still haven't got a clue.
1: Yeah, right.
2: So,
1: yeah. Well, look, hey, if you happen to fall asleep tonight, no problem. It'll be okay. Gary probably doesn't realize this, but Glenn fell asleep on a show one night, and we were about to call 911. We couldn't wake him up, and he was remote there. But, hey, if you need to take a nap, you go ahead and take a nap, man. It's okay. It's okay with us. All right.
2: All right. Thank you very much.
1: Yeah. Hey, Brett, what's happening up in, where are you? You up in Montana somewhere?
3: We're in Wyoming.
1: Wow. Well, you know what? I mix up Montana and Wyoming all the time. I don't know why I do that. I don't know why.
3: Yeah, I'm about an hour south of where Katie and Dwayne Allen live. And, we had temperatures between -20 and -25 last night, wind chills of -50, and we were just trying to stay warm. Most of our equipment stayed up. I had one thing I had to fix. I just had to give it some extra juice so it could heat itself. We're just trying to survive. I had one set of frozen pipes to unfreeze, and I took the heat gun out of the shack and went and did that. So we're doing okay. It's in a polar vortex. It's starting to be a regular event now.
1: Yeah. Okay. Man, it was 5 degrees Fahrenheit. I don't know what the chill was here. It was probably below zero, but nothing like what you guys got up there. Oh, man. Woo. Oh, man. That's terrible.
3: Yeah, but on the other hand, that's in Tennessee. That's pretty impressive. That's pretty cold.
1: Well, let me say this. I'll talk about this for 30 seconds. When I was in the Air Force, I went to a Arctic survival school. They put me in an Arctic survival school for 2 weeks, and I think the chill factor was probably -20, -25, and they dumped us out in this place, and we actually we had some parachutes, and we set up a parachute under a tree limb for our tent. And unfortunately, we picked a dead limb, and it fell in on us a little later.
3: Ouch.
1: I spent 2 days in a hole dug in the ground. But, you know, I was young then. I was in my 20s. And I don't feel like I don't remember ever getting cold, man. And it was like, you know, 20 below. I don't remember getting cold. Now I get cold all the time, man.
3: So, yeah, well, we go out when I go out in this weather, I'm wearing thermal underwear and then a tracksuit on top of that, and then ski bibs on top of that, and then a parka on top of that. And now I don't get cold.
1: Yeah,
3: a little hard to move sometimes, but you can stay warm.
1: Well, that was kind of the way I was dressed out there for 2 weeks, and it was interesting. I kind of enjoyed it. My 10th day, I had this terrible nosebleed. It wouldn't ever stop, you know, and they took me to an Army doctor, and he said, "What are they doing to you guys out there?" And he said, I can send you home, man. I said, "No, don't send me home. I only have 4 more days left, and, you know, if you send me home, I'll have to go through this again." So that's my story, and I'm sticking to it, man. All right. Hey, let's jump over to Gary McKeaton, AB8A. And Gary, how you doing tonight, man?
4: Good evening, everyone. Glad to be with you. Glad to be part of the show. Doing fine. I'm in Northeast Ohio, and a little bit east of Cleveland, in what's known as the Snow Belt. But we've got maybe

0: that up? Why did I do that?
1: Well, now you know why I usually operate CW. It's a CW call sign.
0: So. Oh, I am so sorry. Oh, man. That's embarrassing. Oh, well. Whew, I've done a lot of other worse things, I guess. So, anyway, hey. Let's jump right into what you're here for tonight, Gary. And why don't you give us a little background about what you're going to talk about, and you know, what it's going to do for us, and give us a little background about yourself if you want to. You've been a ham for a long time.
1: Sure have. It's been since 1977 when I got my novice ticket. Like a lot of people in that era, I was a freshman in high school. Got my novice ticket and went up through general, advanced, and so on and so forth. Got my extra late in 1978. And that's when I got this call sign. It was randomly assigned by the FCC. So I've been continuously active ever since then. Not a well-known contest or a DX or anything like that. Just somebody like to plow the bands and have a few rag chews and make some contest QSOs now and then. Career-wise, amateur radio led me to a degree in electrical engineering from Case Western Reserve here in Cleveland. And then I spent 34 years working as an engineer, working for the world's largest manufacturer of arc welding equipment. And was very fortunate 6 years ago to take early retirement. So now I can call myself a full-time ham and do this sort of thing.
0: Well, that's cool. I think my ham radio at age 16, 60 years ago, actually helped me determine my career, you know, as it developed. So, yeah, a lot of people, that happens to a lot of people. Ham radio is responsible for how you turn out.
2: You know, yeah, that definitely did it for me. I got mine at 15.
0: Yeah. So, you know.
3: Yes, I did that as well. I got involved. I got my novice ticket as a result of being in the Boy Scouts and learning Morse code. And then I went to Case as well. And I'm glad to see that they're still doing ham size stuff there. I recently visited their station at the top of the top of the Glennon building on campus. And they're doing a lot there still with ham radio.
1: Well, that's great, I guess, Brett. Glad to hear that.
0: Yeah, I guess once you're a geek, you're always a geek, though, right? I guess we're geeks, maybe. Something like that. I don't know. Well, hey, tell us about Ham SCI. And I've got your website pulled up here. Let's tell everybody about your website here. And let's see. Well, I thought I had it pulled up here. I'm sure I got it pulled up. Yeah, there it is. And so people can go to it maybe while you're talking there if you want to. But this is your website there at hamsci.org. And this is actually focused again only Eclipser. So go ahead, Gary, just pick it up, and I'll quit interrupting, and tell us all about it. I'm sure questions will come.
1: No problem, Tom. Can I share my screen? I've got a little presentation with some nice graphics I think people appreciate. Okay, let me hit the share screen button.
0: Yeah, let me
1: the best here.
0: Oh, boy. What in the world did I just do? Let me see something. Security. I need to go to security. Share screen. There we go. That should allow you now to share your screen.
1: Okay. How's that looking?
0: Pretty good. And I can resize it here to make it fit better. So just let me resize it here, and we'll get you going here. I gotta hit the right button. There we go. And there we go. And I'll move you guys off the screen here a little bit. Let's hope it. I can't get you all the way off the screen.
1: Does that help?
0: Yeah, I think. I've got one little, let me see if this does it. Well, that'll help, I guess. There we go. I got it out of the way. We're seeing everything now.
1: All right, great. Well, let me talk about tonight's talk. What I want to bring up a little bit is what we call the HAMSAG Festivals of Eclipse Ionospheric Science.

0: And what we're doing is basically we're recruiting ham radio operators to participate in events on Eclipse Day. But not just Eclipse Day, there's things people can be doing 24/7, 365 days a year. I'll also talk a little bit about the history of HamSci, our background, and why we're doing that. So let's get into it. So HamSci is what we call a collective. It's not a company. It's not a nonprofit. It's not even a club. We're a loosely knit, yet reasonably well-organized group of radio and space physics enthusiasts. Some, or actually most of us, are volunteers. Some are professionals. You know, they're researchers, university professors, and the like. So it's quite an interesting menagerie of people that are interested in radio and science. HamSci has a couple different objectives. Number one is advancing scientific research and understanding through ham radio activities. You know, a lot of research is going on in the world in thousands or millions of different subjects, but not that many of them involve what we call citizen scientists. The average person from the average walk of life can join and do stuff with HamSci, and that's the crux of citizen science. Part of what we do is also encourage the development of new technologies to support our research and things that we want to accomplish. But it's a two-way street. It's not just hams giving to the research community so that we can all learn things, but it's also the research community coming back to hams and teaching us and give us opportunities to learn about things like propagation, the ionosphere, and space physics. So what we primarily want to talk about are the solar eclipses, especially the total eclipse that's coming up on April 8th, 2024, that's going to be transiting across North America. You know, eclipses have been around, you know, they're part of space, right? They've been around forever. And humankind's always been fascinated by eclipses. But, you know, years ago, thousands of years ago, there was a lot of fear and ignorance that led to a lot of very... what we today think are pretty crazy theories about why eclipses came about. I mean, if you go way back, and if you can imagine, if you're one of the ancients, you know, maybe in ancient China, back in BC or something like that, and you're sitting there one day and all of a sudden the sun starts to go away. This big black blob's coming across the sun and it looks like the sun's going away. And as people do, they want to explain things. Even if they don't really know what's happening, they try to explain them. Well, they use the fables and stories of their time to try and explain it. And one of their popular theories was that there was a dragon running across the sky trying to chase the sun, and occasionally that dragon would catch it and eat it, and we would have to wait for the sun to regenerate. Sounds kind of strange, but that's not just the Chinese. A lot of ancient peoples had similar stories where they were dragons or wolves and that sort of thing. But we know a little bit better than that nowadays. But even if you go back a few centuries before the scientific method was invented and whatnot, ancient rulers and people in power depended on astrologers to predict things like eclipses. Now, the astrologers weren't that good at what they did, but they took a lot of risk. Apparently, the story is if you were an ancient king and your astrologer predicted an eclipse and you missed, unfortunately, the penalty sometimes could be death. So it was a high stakes game for those guys. But luckily in modern times today, of course, we can predict when eclipses are going to occur. They're very accurate. We don't have to worry about anybody losing their life. But the nice thing is these accurate predictions allow us to plan studies of eclipse related activities and stuff years in advance. And that's what we've done for last year and this year. Of course, we had what's called an annular eclipse last October, and all the activities I'm talking about today took place in October, but really they were kind of a test bed and a dry run for what we call the big event, the total eclipse that's coming along in April. It's a big event because eclipses don't happen very often. The next time the continental United States are going to be able to view a total eclipse will be out into the 2040s, well over 20 years from now. So that's why we want to get as prepared as we can to study them now and do our best. So eclipses, there's a lot of information you can go out and find on the web to understand what's going on, but basically it's pretty simple. The moon gets between the sun and certain parts of the earth and casts its shadow. That's really all there is to it. It's the moon's blocking the sun, and we're getting a shadow. Now, the interesting thing is, you know, it depends on the position of the moon relative to the Earth and the sun as how much of a shadow it casts. Last fall, the moon was pretty far away from the Earth. Of course, because the moon's orbit around the Earth is not circular, it's more egg-shaped. The moon was far away, so it casts an incomplete shadow. That's why we had an annular eclipse, or sometimes it's called a ring of fire eclipse. In April, the moon's going to be much closer to the Earth, so it's going to create a total eclipse. And that's what people are most excited about and cranked up about. There's going to be millions of people on the road trying to follow that eclipse and be directly in the path of totality. So from Ham's Eye's perspective, what are we doing with the eclipses? Well, as I said, there was one last October, and I'll talk about some of the observations that we've been able to make based on what happened in October. But we're really here tonight to encourage everyone to join us for the 2024 eclipse. And I'll talk about some of the events and what they'll be all about. So one of the things that we spend a lot of time in Ham's Eye studying and talking about is the ionosphere. And I think most hams are aware of what the ionosphere does and how it helps long-distance communications occur. Signals leave an antenna on Earth. They head up toward maybe 80 or 100 or 200 kilometers above our heads. They get refracted back to the Earth at some distance, and that enables DX communications. The thing that we have to realize and is the ionosphere is constantly changing. As points in the Earth change from night to day and then change back to night, the ionosphere has these layers, and these layers form up and they dissolve on a daily basis. And this is kind of a nice view of how at night we typically see two layers in the ionosphere, and during the day those two layers split into four and that sort of thing. So this transition from day to night, which we find particularly interesting, because that's what an eclipse is going to simulate, and I'll talk about that in detail. So, you know, before an eclipse goes overhead, the average day, you'll pick somebody, say, in Texas in April, it's going to be daytime, and propagation, the ionosphere is going to act pretty much, hopefully, like any other day. But as the eclipse passes overhead, you know, we're going to, as humans, we're going to be looking around on the ground, we're going to see it get dark. Apparently the birds and a lot of other animals will get confused. They'll think it's nighttime. They'll start chirping and making noise and that sort of thing. But what really happens from an ionospheric point of view, when that moon gets between the sun and the Earth, the moon is blocking the solar radiation from reaching the ionosphere. And that's briefly going to cause the ionosphere to act and react as if it were night. So what we would expect is the ionosphere's reaction to be similar to the normal 24-hour day-night cycle, right? Because you go day-night, day-night. But there's a few differences on eclipse day which are important. The eclipse, so-called, you know, short-term nighttime, is a much shorter duration than normal nighttime. You know, the totality of the eclipse, especially in some locations like here in Cleveland, is going to only last 4 minutes. It's a very, very quick transition. The nighttime area is very localized. There's a narrow eclipse path. And it's caused by something, the moon, which is really traveling at supersonic speed. So it's quite different than the normal rotation of the Earth. The other thing is eclipses occur over spots, and eclipse motion is quite different than the normal motion of the sun. We all know the sun rises in the east and sets in the west. Eclipses can go in that same direction. They can go in the opposite direction, perpendicular, so on and so forth. So it allows us to set up experiments in different parts of the country and get total different readings and impacts from the eclipse. The thing that the physics and the science folks like to call this is kind of a controlled experiment, because we know it's going to happen ahead of time. We think it's going to happen so quickly, chances are good that we won't be affected by a solar flare or coronal mass ejection or some other thing that the sun may spew off because it's so active in cycle 25. So we've got a nice short window. We hope to get some nice clean data and some observations, and then from there be able to work on some theories. So what we're asking hams to participate in all these events, and we're calling these events, as Tom showed at the beginning on our website, the Ham's Eye Festivals of Eclipse Ionospheric Science. Now, I've talked about the path of the eclipse, so let me show this little video here. show this a couple of times, and you'll see the eclipse start over here in the Pacific Ocean and then move across the continental United States. So here goes. And there it goes off the coast of Maine and actually through the Maritimes in Canada. So I'm going to show this again. And notice how wide the path is. It's a pretty, this dark area is going to cover a significant portion of a number of different states. And I'm going to stop it right there. The reason is these calculations, this light and darkness calculations, were done for a height above Earth of about 300 kilometers. So this is not what any of us would see standing on Earth, but this is what the ionosphere is going to feel, what the impact is going to be 300 kilometers above our head. So kudos to the science guys that figure this kind of stuff out, do these kind of calculations, and then can make these interesting animations for us. Okay. So our festivals of eclipse ionospheric science, we've got a number of different events. I'm not going to cover them all in detail. It would take quite a while. But I do want to highlight a couple of them. There's a couple of operating events on the air. There's a couple of hardware-oriented activities for the people that like to build things and poke around in software. And some folks that just like to monitor and listen, we've got some events for them too. We've also got some more scientific nature going on. So anyhow, the first thing I'd like to talk about is the Solar Eclipse QSO Party. For those that are involved with contesting, they'll be familiar that a QSO party is simply a specific time that's set aside where basically a lot of people get on the air and make quick contacts. For the HAMSI SEQP, we're asking people to get on the air for a 10-hour period, as much of that 10 hours they can get on, whether it's a short time or the full 10 hours, and basically make short QSOs exchanging signal reports and grid squares. Pretty straightforward. You enter that stuff in a log. At the end of the contest, when you're done, send the log into us. What I like to call this, I say it's ham radio's version of a cocktail party, except our cocktail party is held in a really, really big room, potentially the entire Earth, where our radio signals are bouncing around. We're not particular about which modes people use. If you're a CW, a sideband, or an FT4, FT8 op, all those kinds of QSOs are welcome during the QSO party. And we've had some of the software developers, such as the N1MM group, straighten up their software and so they can directly support the SEQP for logging and then log submission purposes. The nice thing about this whole thing, the logs and the spot data, you know, from the CW skimmers and other spotting networks, will contribute directly to the scientific research in the ionosphere. And if you're curious, this isn't the first time we've done this. It was first done in 2017, and if you want to learn a little bit more about what happened back then, you can go to our hamsci.org website. There's a search function, search on 2017 eclipse, and you can see some of the rather interesting results from that year. So, of course, our website has a full set of rules for the QSO party and FAQs and all that sort of stuff, so no need to go into those details here. The other kind of unusual event is something that we cooked up. It's a contest for one-way signals. Some of your viewers and listeners may be familiar with a mode called Whisper, the weak signal propagation reporter, or it's a much improved kind of cousin. It's called FST4W. These are modes that are commonly used for propagation studies. Whisper transmitters will send out a 2-minute long call, and they'll pause for 2 minutes and then repeat. But the cool thing about that is, yeah, I may be sending out a whisper signal, but there may be 25 or 30 other stations who are receiving my whisper signal and sending a reception report off to a standard database called WhisperNet, and it's recording all those reception reports. So if you think of a few hundred people around the U.S. transmitting every 2 minutes, and for each one of those people, there could be 5, 10, 20, maybe 50 receiving stations all spread across the U.S. or really the whole world. And then all that data flowing into the database. At the end of a 10-hour contest, we can literally have millions of data points generated by all this activity. So Whisper is something fun to look into. It's not a real complicated thing to get into. The photo on my screen is a Raspberry Pi and a little what's called a Pi hat. It came from Tapper, the Tucson Amateur Packet Radio Organization. And this thing is pretty easy to build, put together. You don't need much of a power supply to run it. It's a 200 milliwatt transmitter and a pretty simple antenna. Whisper can also be run if you're on a regular transceiver. It's one of the so-called sound card modes. It's part of the WSJT software suite. And there's places you can learn quite a bit more about Whisper, whisper.live or whisperdemon.org. And this whole contest, this activity has been, we've named it the Gladstone Signal Spotting Challenge. And again, we've got a full set of rules. And actually, the results from October of 2023 are now up on the HAMSI website and under the results tab. So you can see how folks did. And I think at the time last year, we counted there were about 700 spots or reception reports recorded by the 68 participants. So there's a really nice multiplicative effect there. I mentioned some hardware projects. I mean, who wouldn't want to have their own personal space weather station, right? And HAMSI has developed a thing called a GRAPE personal space weather station. And the reason it's called a GRAPE, because they work best in bunches. We've got probably 40 or 50 of these GRAPE receivers deployed across the U.S. And what these receivers do is they sit and listen to a single frequency day in and day out. They never get tired. What they're listening to, most of them, are WWV, the standard frequency and time station out in Colorado. The reason they're doing that is because they're watching for something called Doppler shift. Now, I'm not going to try to go into all the details here. It would take quite a bit of time to explain the whole thing. But basically, in a simplest sense, WWV is transmitting a very accurate signal on 10.0000 megahertz, for instance. But that signal goes up, refracts off the ionosphere, and comes back down to receiver here, where Brett and I went to school at Case Western Reserve University. But what happens is this transversing this path causes a slight shift in the frequency. And what happens is the ionosphere, as I talked about those layers forming and changing from day to night, the ionosphere starts going up and down. So the apparent received frequency changes. And I'll show you some graphs a little bit later on that we can actually tell how much the ionosphere is moving or wiggling around up there based on our frequency measurements due to these GRAPE receivers. So go to hamsci.org/GRAPE. Learn all about the current version of the GRAPE, the newest version of the GRAPE. There's bills of materials, how to build your own GRAPE, how to get the software, and how to run the whole thing, all on the HAMSI site. This event is a little more scientific in nature, but we've got around 20 or 25 people we think will be participating. Simply put, we know that if a signal is transmitted, say, from Texas on 40-meter sideband to Oklahoma, many times the signal will take what's called a single hop, and it'll take a certain amount of time to get from Texas to Oklahoma. But sometimes signals split, and they would take what are called two hops, hop number one and then hop number two, if you can follow my cursor. And what happens is that second signal that took two hops arrives a little bit later in Oklahoma, and the time difference between those arrivals, the time difference of arrival, if you're really sharp about this stuff, as Steve Serwin is the guy who came up with this experiment, they can go back and start doing some calculations so far as what's happening to the layer height, how the ionosphere is moving. Now, it's hard to do this on a daily basis because the ionosphere moves rather slowly most of the time. But during an eclipse, as I said earlier, with the moon moving at supersonic speeds, in just a few hours, Steve and his buddies that are running this experiment can actually get quite a bit of data on one hop versus two hop and go back and come back with some interesting theories about how the ionosphere is reacting. So I talked about a couple of our events, and one of the things I want to emphasize is, you know, our festivals is fun. We hope people will get on the air and enjoy themselves in any of these different activities. But, I mean, a reasonable question is, what's in it for HAMS? And there should be some benefit, right? And what we hope will come out of this thing, what will come out of scientific research, is basically an improved understanding of high frequency propagation. You know, why do signals go from one part of the earth to another, and that sort of thing. We hope to improve the models of the ionosphere There's some very smart people out there who've developed mathematical models of the ionosphere. You can plug in the date, the time, where two stations are located, the solar flux numbers, and you'll get back a number, say 50. And that means you've got a 50% chance of making a QSO between those two points that you plugged in. We'd like to up those odds, improve those models so that you can go to one of these propagation forecasts and say you want to work a de-expedition in the Pacific Islands somewhere. Okay, maybe this someday the software on the website will be able to tell you that, hey, you've got an 80% chance of doing it on 20 meters if you do it between 10 a.m. and noon, and that way you can target your operating. So there's a lot going on there. But one thing I think is also a fair question is, you know, what did we learn from the October eclipse? That was just a few months ago, but there are some things we can talk about. And what we're going to talk about are what we call observations, things that hams and people in HAMSI and others observed during the eclipse. What we really can't talk about yet are what do we call findings. You know, people, some of these things I'm going to show you are kind of interesting things we saw in the data, but we can't explain exactly why they happened yet. That'll happen. It'll happen eventually. But the scientific process of developing theories, testing theories, doing what's called peer review, where you work with other scientists and other experts and you question one another and then present your findings and go back and forth, that sometimes takes years. So we probably won't be releasing any findings for a couple of years, but we can sure talk about some observations. So let's take a look. I talked about the Grape Receiver earlier. So this is a plot of some newly developed software that plots what we call this Doppler shift. This is how we measure the frequency movement of WWV. And you can see here at nighttime, because this is 02-04-06 UTC, at this particular station near Scranton, PA, the frequency was relatively stable. There's a little burbled here. That tells us the ionosphere was probably bouncing around. There may have been something that came off the sun. It's hard to say. But this little structure here, these series of bumps, we pretty much see this at dawn every day of the year. And not only at this station, but all the Grape stations tend to see what we call a dawn chorus, or these dawn effects. So that's, we haven't explained why that happens yet, but we do notice them. But what excited us on this particular day during last October's eclipse is the shape here is very similar. Not identical, but similar. And that's, as I was saying earlier, that's kind of what we expected, because we're going from day to night to day again during an eclipse, just as happens in the normal daylight cycle. So when we see this kind of thing, it helps us validate that we think our equipment is working correctly. But now the work really begins trying to explain all this stuff. I mentioned that we've got some receiving experiments. Here's one where a station near Sacramento, California, was listening to a broadcast station, KKXA, in Snohomish, Washington. And this was the day before the eclipse. This is what we would call a control day. And you can see during this period, which is like 1800 to, 22 or 2400 UTC, just part of the day, the broadcast signal went down in strength consistently, which is what you'd expect. You know, we mostly hear long-distance AM stations at night, right? As the sun comes up, they tend to get weaker and weaker. So this is a pretty normal result. What we saw here on the eclipse day, we pretty much saw the same thing. We saw a decline, but here, when the eclipse went overhead, quite a bit different. Look at the enhancement in the reception due to the eclipse. So from an AM or medium wave DX's perspective, their signal was in the daytime going down, but when the eclipse passed over and it got dark, it was more like nighttime conditions. We got a bump in our signal. And then after the eclipse left, it went down very rapidly. So you don't have to be a ham. You don't have to have a ham radio license to participate in HAMSI. There's certainly things you can do, even as a listener, to contribute to the studies. The last one I'll go over is some reception reports using the FST-4W propagation mode. On the left is a graph of received noise signals from the stations on California's west coast, Point Reyes National Seashore, the old maritime stations, KFS and KPH. And this black arrow here represents the eclipse time. Look at the increase in noise level during the eclipse. Again, it's kind of a reception enhancement, if you will, that was similar to what we saw in the medium wave bands. On the right, This was another station where the station was looking at signal levels on received FST4W transmissions, and they were going down, down, down that day, and then the eclipse occurred, and you got quite a good bump. So again, these are observations, things that people are seeing. They're either sending in their data, we're collecting it, and we're going to let the scientists and the PhD candidates and the master's students and universities chew on this stuff and try to explain it in the future. So, you know, to kind of sum up a little bit, what we're hoping for is participation. Participation is key. The more hams that can get on the air and listen, the more hams that can transmit and operate during these QSO parties, the better. If this sort of thing interests you, or you just want to read a little bit more about it, you can go to hamside.org/eclipse. We've got, then when you get to our HAB site, we've got a large Google group, over 1,000 members, and we've got some really sharp people there. We've got some people who've just joined and are still learning and asking questions, and we're hoping we're answering for them. But if you want, you can pre-register for some of these events. That gives us an idea of who's going to operate and from where. Please operate one of our events, join the TDOA, and do some monitoring, build a great receiver. There's lots of stuff to do. So the last couple of things I want to mention is that just to prove that we're not, I'm just not blowing smoke out here. A lot of these scientific research papers have been published on very prestigious, by very prestigious organizations, presented at workshops, websites, and we've had a couple of people earn their doctorate degrees using the information from HAMSCI's research. So organizations like the American Geophysical Union, IEEE, the electronics and engineers folks, have published our works, and you've also seen things in CQ, QEX, QST, and you'll be seeing more in those publications very, very soon before the April eclipse. Lastly, I do want to acknowledge, as I said, HAMSCI is not a corporation, we're not a company, we don't sell anything, we don't raise any money, but we do have requirements for funding, and we are very generously funded by the National Science Foundation, NASA, and Amateur Radio Digital Communication. So I want to say thank you on behalf of all of HAMSCI to the U.S. taxpayers and to these other organizations for supporting us. Also, there's a lot of open source software and other types of things we make use of, and that's all very, very valuable. So that's good. So I will turn off the screen share, and we'll see if we got some questions out there.
1: All right. Well, yeah, there was one question. Is this presentation available for anyone that maybe would like to see it later, download it or anything?
0: That's a good point. We put this together for this purpose, for podcasts and clubs and that sort of thing. And let me think about that. We're trying to build a club activities page, and that may be the place to put it. Because after a club's had a meeting or something like that, they can go there. So let me give that a little bit more thought.
1: Okay, just let us know, and we can make an announcement here. Also, someone was hoping that you would be doing a forum at Dayton on this, but I do see that you're going to be doing a forum at Hamcation in Orlando on this on Friday.
0: It sounds like I'm going to be right behind Glenn. I heard you say,
2: Glenn, you're going to be ahead of 15.
0: Yeah, I'm going to be at 1 o'clock.
2: Yeah,
0: We will be at Dayton as well. We usually have a booth, and we have a number of different forums on different subjects at Dayton, for sure.
2: Yeah, I may have to slip over into there before I do mine.
1: All
0: right. You're welcome.
1: All right, any other questions in the chat room here? This eclipse on the 8th or the 6th of April? I forget.
0: The 8th.
1: The 8th. It's going to come right through near here, southeast Arkansas, across through Little Rock, and up through northeast Arkansas. That's only 2 hours for me, and we're thinking about driving over there. The problem I'm worried about is all the people that are going to go there. Brett can tell us that in his state, the population doubled during his last eclipse, and I hear that gas stations run out of gas, fast food places run out of food, and the interstates are so clogged up you can't travel. Do you know anything about that?
0: I heard the same reports. I know in Cleveland area, most of the schools are staying closed for that day because they figure the school buses and parents won't be able to get their kids to and from. So there's one subset of the population that's pretty happy about the eclipse too.
1: Yeah, Brett, do you have anything to add to that? Was it pure mayhem?
3: Oh, yeah. We took the back roads because the interstates were gridlocked. This time, we're not going to get totality, but I wonder if we're going to get the equivalent of gray line propagation when the eclipse comes nearby but not overhead.
0: You probably will, because, again, the sun is illuminating the top of the ionosphere, and the scale of that is so much larger than what we as humans think about on Earth. That the impact will be very, very broad, much, much broader than the path of totality by far.
1: Yeah, Bill in the chat room says, go to the eclipse zone 2 days prior and stay for a couple of days. You know, I checked on hotels in Arkansas. I mean, we're talking, this thing's going to be in April. I checked 3 months ago. Every hotel in Arkansas is booked, and they want $400 a night. Man, you just can't even get a hotel. Oh, man.
3: Yeah,
1: so,
3: that's crazy.
1: I don't know. I mean, it would be an easy, if the interstate wasn't clogged up, it would be an easy drive for me, you know, 2 hours over, you know, leave at 8 o'clock in the morning, watch the eclipse at noon, drive back home. I could be home at 5 o'clock. But, boy, if the interstate's not usable, that might be difficult.
4: I have a couple of questions.
1: Yeah, go ahead.
4: Yeah, Gary, it's really interesting. And by the way, I was not familiar with a call sign that you gave, KE6EE. I'm in the Sacramento area. He's about less than 10 miles away to this, looked on a map, to the south. On what bands should we be monitoring during the eclipse? It's not going to affect 6 meters, I guess. I don't know. So is 6 meters affected? How about 40 during the daytime, that kind of thing? What goes on in the various bands in terms of affecting F1 and F2, et cetera?
0: Well, the two comments to that. One is we would like people to operate their favorite bands and frequencies. So the events we've set up, like the QSO party, is on 6 through 160 meters. Because, if you try to narrow things down and direct people in certain, well, I don't have an antenna for this, I don't have an, whatever. So get on in whatever your favorite bands are. And to your point, we may not expect things to happen on 6 meters, but what if they do? So it would be better to have some people on 6 and turn in their results, make some QSOs and that sort of thing. And we might learn something unexpected. We don't want to close our minds to the possibilities, I guess.
4: What are one more question, Tom, if there's time. What are the superstitions that the public has about an eclipse today? Because looking behind your head where it goes to totality, it's for some folks, is it a scary thing, or what? What's the reaction some people have if they're in an area where there is totality? What happens?
0: That's a good point. I mean, I'm more of definitely an engineer, not a sociologist and stuff, but I can imagine there's parts of the world where people are maybe, I guess you would say, less educated, that haven't had the same opportunities to hear about these events beforehand. And it probably could be a little scary for them. On the other hand, I've seen group photos from in every continent of people out looking with sunglasses, you know, with eclipse glasses up at the eclipse. So if they're that well prepared, I hope that there's somebody there explaining to them what's going on.
4: Thanks. Thanks, Gary. It should be lots of fun. I'm looking forward to it. And I'll see if I can make contact with my neighbor who's was part of your presentation.
0: Ah, great. Great.
4: Yeah.
1: All right. Any other questions in the chat room here? Let's see. Yeah, I think, you know, a lot of people are concerned about it. They'd love to go see it, but I think it's going to be difficult getting in and out, to tell you the truth. So I don't know. Oh, man. I'd love to go see it. We had one a few years ago that went through Nashville, and it was the same day as the Huntsville Hamfest ended. And I was going to drive from Huntsville up to Nashville and check it out. But, again, we started hearing all the information about, you know, roads not being used. And everything. We decided to watch it, so we just stayed in Huntsville and saw the, you know, from the side. We saw more of a partial eclipse instead of a full eclipse. But I've never experienced a full eclipse. I'd like to do it. The one in Arkansas is going to be close. In fact, I don't have to go 2 hours to get to the very center because, you know, I guess the 100% blackout part has some width to it, doesn't it, Gary?
0: Yes.
1: I mean, I don't know how much. Is it 50 miles, 75 miles maybe?
0: I guess my suggestion, there's a fantastic website called GreatAmericanEclipse.com, I think.
1: Yeah.
0: And that's where I got one of my pictures from earlier. But they've got a tremendous amount of information. And I'd rather send people there and get the facts straight than to hear my
1: I've looked at that site, and, of course, it shows the solid black line, and it shows the gray on the sides. As you get closer to the sides, you get less of an eclipse. So I think, you know, I wouldn't even have to go 2 hours to actually see, you know, experience a full eclipse. So I'm going to really look into that, and, you know, hopefully I'll be going.
2: Well, what you need to do is find a friend in Arkansas and stay over with them. Come on, we got hams over there that'll let us stay with them.
1: Yeah.
2: You got family over there, don't you?
1: I don't know.
2: You don't know you have family in Arkansas? Or you're not going to admit that you have family in Arkansas?
1: Well, we're going to try our best to get there, that's for sure.
2: Yeah.
1: Well, Gary, go ahead.
4: Yeah, we're getting some pretty heavy rain here.
1: Is that rain or hail that you were looking at? What is that?
4: I think that's rain, and then the infrared camera's picking up some of it. And the tower is in the background with the homemade three-element Yagi, and it's here. It's with us. So, and we are projected to get, just real quick, rain for about a day, a couple of days off, and then maybe rain for a week. Yeah. So we might end up with some flooding here in California because it doesn't take much.
1: Yeah. Okay. Well, hey, Gary. Hey, very interesting. There was a lot of comments in the chat room here about how interesting his presentation was. It was probably probably one of the better ones that we've had here in a while. And it was really interesting. We learned a lot, and I think it's created a lot of interest to of people. And hey, guys, just, you know, to follow up and more information, just go to the website, hamsci.org, hamsci.org, and you'll be able to get all the detail there. Okay. Anything else you'd like to mention here, Gary?
0: No, I just appreciate the opportunity to meet all of you and to speak to everyone. And if people have questions, don't be shy, and please participate.
1: All right, very good. Well, hey, you're welcome to stick around with us the rest of the show, or, you know, go get some popcorn or just turn it off. Whatever you want to do, you're welcome to do it. We thank you very much for being with us, and we'll talk to you later. Maybe as we get closer to the eclipse, maybe we do something again on the show here.
0: Yeah, I'd be glad to do a follow-up myself, where we've got a couple other pretty good speakers as well that could get a different perspective on things. So yeah, I'm going to jump off and get some dinner, so you guys have a great evening and enjoy the show.
1: All right, well, excellent presentation here. Thank you so much.
0: 73, all.
1: Yeah. All
2: right, 73. Thanks, Gary. Yeah, I'll look you up in Hamcation.
1: All right.
0: Great.
1: All right, guys. Hey, we're going to move on. Hey, I'm going to answer Glenn. You know, Glenn brought up, we talked about this tea last week. You know, what difference does it make which way it's turned? And we thought, it probably didn't make much difference. But I got the news for you. I'm going to give you the secret on this when we come back in a minute. And then we're going to use the spectrum analyzer, and we're going to look at some various different coaxes about how leaky they are through the shield and which one's going to be best for me to make jumper cables for the duplexer to the radio. So we're going to be doing that when I come back. So stand by, guys. We'll be right back with you. Don't go away. Or, hey, this will be a chance. If you want to go get some popcorn or something, go get your popcorn right now.
4: I wish I'd have known about this a couple of weeks ago, because when I did that test on the amp, part of where my head was the coax was leaking. And it was affecting the results. So I'm looking forward to this.
1: All right. We'll be right back.
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1: 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This transceiver also has a few industry firsts. It's the first to support the five major general bands from VHF to SHF. The first PoE-powered RF module designed to be at the base of the antenna to eliminate signal loss. 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Other features of the IC905 include a large 4.3-inch touchscreen, real-time high-speed spectrum scope, easy digital mode settings, high-performance GPS antennas included, full D-Star functions, SD card slot. Aim higher and enter the world of SHF. For more information, go to www.icomamerica/amateur. All right, we're back here. Hey, while we were taking that break there, I was just talking with Jim there about Arkansas. He said, be careful going to Arkansas because of the police over there, the state police. I don't know if you guys know or not, but Arkansas state police have one of the most aggressive chases policies in the entire country. And they're very well respected and looked up on. And if you've never watched it on YouTube, just do a search for Arkansas State Police, or ASP. They've got their own YouTube channel, and you can watch hundreds. I mean, every day there are new ones. You can watch hundreds of high-speed chases, Arkansas State Police. And I'm talking some of, you know, the average Arkansas State Police car, it'll do about 131, 134. But there are a few out there that chases have done 150 miles per hour. And then you got to watch the pit maneuver there. They are not afraid to do it. They will stop you. And they're well known. I didn't know Jim knew that, but they're well known.
4: For, oh, yeah. It's yeah. State troopers, not state police. It's Arkansas yeah. State Troopers, AST.
1: Yeah.
4: And another one that you might find interesting from Arizona is called Fridays with Frank.
1: Yeah, I've watched Fridays with Frank, too.
4: Yeah.
1: I watched Fridays with Frank. But that's one of our favorite shows, the Arkansas State Police, man. And I had a friend he was, I guess he's about my age. He's probably retired now. But when I was a young ham living over in Arkansas, and he was a friend of mine, and he actually shot some tires out chasing a guy across the bridge, the Mississippi River Bridge, back then. And he had a nice picture of him in a newspaper where, you know, he had the gun out the window and, you know, like this. And he actually shot the tires out as they were going across the bridge. I don't think they're allowed to do that anymore, but I tell you what, they will pit you.
4: At 100 miles an hour if they need to.
1: You will not. You won't get away from them. Oh,
4: man. Don't mess with them.
1: Yeah. Okay. Hey, okay. Man, I got tears in my eyes just thinking about some of these chases. Boy, if you hadn't seen it, man, tune them in. Gee. Hey, you know, we talked about this on a show last week. I got tears in my eyes. Man, we talked about this last week. Where is it? You know, why is this T? Why is that T turned that direction? And, you know, that's between the cavities. You see the four cavities right there? One side goes to the receiver, one goes to the transmitter. And it looks like the T is in there backwards or not quite right. Why didn't you hook that other side to the other end of the T? And we thought, well, it's not going to make a lot of difference. But I want to tell you something. See these cables here? These cables are cut very specific lengths down to, like, I don't know, millimeter. They're cut very specific lengths for very specific segments of different bands. So when you connect those cables to the T, you've got to consider the distance. You can't just do it to the end of the coax cable. Because when the coax cable screws on, you have to actually add in the rest of the T to the center right here, because this adds length to the cable. If we put a 6-inch cable on here, it's almost 6.5 inches to the center. So this tee, the reason they hooked it up that way is to get the links that they've calculated and found best. Now, okay, you say, why not hook it, you know, why not just turn it around? Well, the thing is, guys, look, and Mark Pupo told me, and I've never really had any or looked at it, but they make a tee that has three females on it. This has got, you know, one male and the two female. So, but these tees have the male. So, why? Now, if you look from the bottom of this to the center, it's the same distance it is from the end to the center. So, it's equal. All three directions are equal here. But here's the kicker that we didn't think about last week. Here's the kicker. To hook that cable up, you have to put that barrel in there. And if you notice, that barrel makes this distance from here to here about 3/4 inch longer. So it does affect it. And you know, I tried the cables. I had the spectrum analyzer hooked up, and I tried the cables both ways. And it did make, I did see about 0.4 dB difference having it connected one way or having it connected the other way. But this barrel connector that has to go in there to connect that other cable on, it adds, what, probably a 0.5 inch in here. So that's the reason it's different length. So I think it solved right there.
4: Have you ever looked inside one of these guys?
1: Yeah, I've had them come apart and look at them.
4: Yeah.
1: Yeah.
4: It's hollow except for the rod.
1: Yeah, yeah.
4: Yeah, so the white part doesn't extend very far, but there's a difference between brand names. This one is a generic.
1: Yeah.
4: And this one is a Switchcraft.
1: Yeah, I like the Amphenol brand. Many of mine are the cheaper. I usually take.
4: No,
1: what I
4: yeah,
1: can get, you know?
4: You're better off sticking with an Amphenol, because results will repeat. It's not going to be this one's this way, yeah, a 0.5 dB.
1: Yeah.
4: Because what you found is a huge difference.
1: Yeah. Well, let me say this. Bill brings up in the chat room a good point here. He says, what frequency are you using to test the loss? You know, I mean, if you're using the test velocity at, say, 75 meters, that little 0.5 inch probably wouldn't make any difference at all. So, Bill, thanks for bringing that point up. I made the measurements at 460 megahertz, which is the frequency band where the GMRS repeater is going to be located. And that's what the duplexer's tuned for, 462 and 467. Megahertz. So that's where we did the testing. So I can say that, yeah, you know, at UHF, that 0.5 inch makes a difference for sure. Just think about an antenna, a UHF antenna. You know, if I had 462, you know, a 0.5 inch is going to make a big difference. On HF, it's not going to make a big difference. So the higher the frequency go, the less, the higher the frequency go, the more, problems you're going to have. So, for instance, look at this antenna. Not very tall, is it? That's the NMO antenna right there. Look at this, guys. I imagine if I measured there, it'd make a big difference. That's about, 2.5 inches. This is an 800. That's an 800 megahertz antenna right there.
3: Yeah, it's quarter wave, yeah.
1: Yeah.
4: Is that a Motorola antenna?
1: Yeah. 800 megahertz.
3: I do a lot of Wi-Fi 2.4 and 5 gigahertz stuff where we have half wave and NFED full wave antennas, and those connectors make a lot of difference. I've got to say, we use RF Industries tees and other things because they actually have a dielectric in there, and they tend to maintain the impedance. If you use a cheap Chinese one, you know, it'll connect, but you're gonna get some reflections off it. There's gonna be a little bit of an impedance mismatch. might not be devastating at UHF, but you never know. It could cause some problems.
1: Yeah, and Bill asked. Bill also mentions another thing, that the using the PL259s probably are not the best connector for that frequency 460. In connectors are probably better, but I'm working with what I got. So I pulled out of the attic a Motorola UHF duplexer. This particular duplexer here is designed to go 470 to 512. Which my 460, not it goes 450 to 512, and my GMRS falls right in the middle of that. So this is a duplexer I used right here, and I don't know why, but Motorola did use the PL259 connectors, and they call them UHF connectors. You know, I don't know why they didn't use N, but, you know, this duplex is probably fairly old. I imagine it's from, you know, probably 1960s, 1970s maybe. So, you know, maybe they upgraded later. But obviously that the PL259 type SO239 connectors were what Motorola was using at the time. And I guess it works.
3: Now, Motorola invented a better connector. They invented a mini UHF connector, which they used on their on their commercial radios that worked very well. Nowadays, they probably use SMA.
1: Yeah. Well, hey, I've got a little video here, Dad. I'm going to show you guys. Now, I did a very unscientific test, and I'm sure I will catch a lot of flack in the chat room. And I've already agreed that it ain't going to bother me. I did it my way. They don't make a song like that. You know, I did it my way. Anyway, I did some basic tests. To try to determine what coax would be best for me to hook the receiver and the transmitter up to the duplexer, because I've got to have a couple jumpers in there. And as I show in my video here, if you've got leakage between these two cables, the duplexer isn't doing you much good, man, because you're leaking a transmitter right into the receiver and, you know, bend. Anyway, let's pull it up here and look at it real quick. And let's see how it goes here. Okay. All right. Let's see. I did it anyway. That's a good one. Yeah. All right. So look, let's jump on this real quick. And as you guys know, well, let me just preface this with what we got going here. I have some friends here in town from my church that they wanted to be able to talk to family, and you know, they didn't know which way the best. They considered ham license and CB and everything else, but they wanted all the members of the family, grandfathers, grandmothers, sons, daughters, you know, everybody to be able to talk. And you can't do that on ham radio unless everybody gets a license. GMRS appeared to be the best solution for them because the frequencies are near the ham UHF frequencies. They're up at 462 instead of 440. You can use repeaters. And the license now has come down to $35. You just pay the $35, and you get a license for GMRS, and it's good for the entire family, grandmother, grandfather, everybody. They can all use it. And you are allowed, you're allowed to put a repeater on if you want to. Now, there's 21 designated channels that can be used in the radios. The certification they have, the certification is, you can't modify, you basically can't go in there and input frequencies, you can't change things, and it has to be channelized, and that's it. Plain channelized. So I ordered a couple GMRS radios, mobile rigs, that had an easy, way to connect for a repeater. Now, these radios are FCC certified for GMRS, both of them are, and they include the option to connect as a repeater. So we're covered in that aspect there. And the way they work, you take a little 3-pin data cable, and you took the two radios together, and you go into menu and you tell it to turn on relay, and then.

0: And I mounted the two radios across the little thing there, across the little panel that I cut out right there. Let's see. So here's a side view. You can kind of see it's real cluttered. I didn't cut the cable short because I don't know what I'm going to do yet. The cables will be cut shorter. I need to do some cable management, so don't deem me or no demerits there. Here's a picture kind of looking from down under. You can see I have a fan mounted on the transmitter there, a 4-inch fan. And it will, hopefully, it's going to cool that transmitter because these things aren't made for continuous service. Now, the thing about these radios, there's no external connections or nothing that you can attach to, nothing. I'm plugged into a data jack. The two radios are connected by a data jack between the two, and that's what sends the signal over for repeater and sends the audio and all that kind of stuff. There is no switching that I can easily pull out there. I was wanting to find some point like a carrier-operated relay or something, when the transmitter comes on that, you know, maybe I get a ground or a plus voltage, and I could put a little circuit together to turn the fan on just when the repeater's on. Well, there's nothing accessible there, and also when you put it in repeater mode, even the mic connections don't work. And nobody has schematics on these radios yet. So right now I got the fan running all the time. Now, I did order some thermistors, and maybe next week we'll talk about it. I took four little parts with a MOSFET, an N-channel MOSFET, and a thermistor. And you can put that thermistor right there on a heat sink, and you can set a little 20-turn pot, and you can actually set the heat. The temperature for that fan to come on and go off, which is pretty cool. It'll come on and run slow, and then as it heats up, it'll come up faster. Then as it cools, it'll actually turn off. So I've got to add the fan control to it. So let's see. What else? Let's see.
1: Well, there's another way you can do that, Tom.
0: What was that?
1: Naturally, when you transmit, it's going to draw more current. So why don't you put...
0: I thought about that.
1: One of the Arduino current modules in line with the power, and then you can drive an Arduino from that or get a signal out from it and use that to power your fan control circuit.
0: Well, I thought about that, but I'm trying to keep things simple. And instead of putting...
1: Because, I mean, that's a simple little module.
0: Well, you know, that's putting a computer in line with the power.
1: But you don't need the computer, just the module itself will give you a voltage out that you can use to drive your little fan control circuit.
0: Yeah, I looked at that and considered that, and that is still a possibility. I think I like the heat thing better.
1: I think yours is a simpler way. I was just saying there is a way to do it through the power without any real intrusion putting it in series with the power line.
0: Now, if you notice on the back here, you'll see two kind of copper-colored cables, and that's what I'm talking about, to hook the, you see the radio at the top right, radio at the top left. You can see I've got a coax cable comes down on the right side to the duplexer, and that little skinny one coming down on the left side. I was trying to determine what is my best option for cable, because I don't want those leaking to each other. Let's see what other picture I got here before I run the video. There's a close-up of the cable I built with the double shield on it. We'll talk more about that in a minute. And there's the other little cable. That's a Teflon FPTE, or I don't know what it is, but it's double-shielded, and it's also silver-plated, and that's a very good cable. So let's do this. Let's check the video out real quick. I think I've got it ready here. And we're going to measure and see what's my best option for a cable to hook the duplexers up. So here we go right here. Andrews. This is like a mini hardline. You can see the...
2: Okay, let me back it up here.
0: Here we go. Okay, so as you know, I'm working on the GMRS repeater, and I'm thinking, okay, the duplexer, you know, notches out one frequency and passes the other frequency, but aren't you looking at this picture here I got drawn here on this piece of

0: This is your typical duplexer here with the antenna. And your cable here, your coax cable from the duplexer to the receiver and duplexer to the transmitter. And if these two cables right here, if these two cables are leaky, and you get signals like this from one cable to the other, that defeats the purpose of the duplexer. So we need some really good cables to hook the transmitter to the duplexer and the receiver to the duplexer. So I started thinking, okay, what do I got here? You know, I'm making do with what I have in the junk box, basically. Let's just play with some RG8 first. This is RG8. I'm gonna do some simple, very unscientific test. It's not scientific, so comment all you want. But let's look at the analyzer here. We're gonna put it on a frequency of our repeater. So we're gonna go frequency 462.7. All right, that's one of the frequencies. And then we're gonna make our start frequency about, let's just make it 460. And our stop frequency, we're gonna make it about 470. And that should give us just a couple megahertz each side of our frequency. All right, we're going to turn the tracking generator on. Tracking generator is on. So I'm going to take a piece of, I thought about using a piece of RG8 cable here to make our patch cable. I want to check and see what kind of leakage I get through the shield. This is some very old coax. I'm not sure how good the shield is, but let's just look. So first of all, I'm looking at the spectrum analyzer, and we've got kind of a base here, a minus 62 as our base. Okay, so what we're going to do now, I'm going to plug this cable in right here to the tracking generator, and I'm going to do this. I've got just a piece of wire stuck into the analyzer here, and I'm going to wrap it around the coax here like this. Just make just couple it with a few turns like this, and we're going to see what we got here. So, all right. So, we had a reference of a minus 60, and I just saw it move there on us. We had a reference of a minus 60, and it looks like it's somewhere about a minus 50, so RG8 does have some leakage here. RG8 was a minus 50. Okay, so let's do this. Let's see if we can do something better here. So I'm gonna take this off, and when you can't buy something nice, you have to make it, and that's what ham radio is all about, making stuff. Let's see if this is any better. I took a piece of RG8, and I double-sided the shield. In other words, I took the shield off another RG8 and slid it on top of the jacket here. So we've got a double shielded RG8. Let's see how it looks. Let's see how it looks here. So what kind of leakage we've got with it? I just soldered this shield onto the connector on both ends. All right, so we're gonna wrap our wire back around it here. Close to the same coupling we had before. Let's see what we get. Well, it's showing about a minus 50, so I didn't really see any improvement there. So the double shield RG8 was about a minus 50, about the same. I didn't see much difference there, so I'm not sure it's helping any at all. Previous tests I've done, this cable actually had about 5 dB more loss than the non-shielded cable. I don't understand why our measurement showed the same that time, but it's really not any better. It's really not any better. So let's try something else. Let's try a couple other pieces of cable here. Hey, here's a piece of Andrews. This is like a mini hard line. You can see the little ridges in here. This is like almost like copper. It's a hard line. And let's see what kind of leak you just got. So we're gonna put this one on here. We're gonna wrap our pickup around it. Wow, look at that. -70. That's Andrews. That's a -70 dB right there. No leakage at all. In fact, you know, we started out with a reference of -60. That's even lower than our reference was. So it's really shielding well. All right, let's take it off. Let's try a couple more here real quick. I've got some other coax I want to try. Now, I have this in a junk box. So this is a junk box, and this is a RG400. RG400. It's a Teflon coated silver plate, double shielded. Everything is silver plated in there. So let's try a piece of the RG400 and see how it acts as far as leakage. It's a lot smaller cable. All right, so we're gonna wrap our pickup around it. And our pickup is wrapped around it. And look at there, we're at a -70. Remember our reference with no coupling at all was a -60 noise level. We're at a -70 basically. I mean, that's just outstanding. Okay, let's take that off. Now, I'm gonna tell you something about this cable. This RG400. I looked it up a minute ago. It's hard to believe. The maximum frequency for this little skinny RG400 is 12 gigahertz. 12 gigs, guys, not megahertz, but 12 gigahertz. And it's about $11 a foot is what this stuff cost. I've got a little piece of, this is, RG142. RG142 is very similar. It's very similar to the RG400. Let's see how the RG142 does. And see what kind of leakage it gets. It's probably going to be very similar to almost no leakage at all. All right, we're going to take our coupling right here. Just go around it. And we're around it, and man, -70. So it has no leakage at all. That's even well below our reference that we had at -60 with no signal all ago. So, I mean, this tells me that I'm probably on a repeater. I'm probably going to use this to couple the duplexer to the transmitter receiver instead of my homemade double shield, or instead of RG8. So that's kind of where we are. Just give you a little class right here on what I discovered, measuring the different coaxes and how well the shield is and how much leakage in I have. So I think this has proven to me which one I want to use. We have a great Facebook group. It's called W5KUB. Let me see, W5KUB. All right, so that was my unscientific measurements, but it did give me, you know, some comparisons. The RG400 is good. Again, the RG400 is double shielded. Everything is silver plated. I believe this one was This is the RG, what did I say, 142?
1: Yeah.
0: Yeah, RG-142, I think. It looks it's just made by a different company, too, but it looks very similar to, you know. It's the same type, I guess, jacket. It's silver-plated also. All these are silver-plated, double-plated, I mean, double-shielded silver-plated. So it makes a real big difference, man. So I'm probably going to do something like that, guys. Let's see. I had some questions there. Coordination. I've checked. There is no coordination required on GMS. They don't do it like ham radio does with the voluntary coordination. In my city here, there are no GMRS repeaters. And that's the reason that I'm trying to put something together, because, as you guys know, a handy talkie will do about, what, maybe 2,000 feet. And, you know, a mobile might do, you know, 4 or 5 miles maybe out in the open. So I'm trying to get them a repeater here. And
2: actually, Tom, one of the Obark guys is also building a GMRS repeater.
0: Now, who is that?
2: One of the guys in the Olive Branch Club.
0: Okay. Okay. That's cool. I've got some hard line coming for the antenna. And we're going to be able to put, I've got the GMRS antenna, the repeater antenna here.
1: What does the antenna look like?
0: It's standard fiberglass type, ground plane type.
1: Quarter wavelength is, what, about 6 inches or?
0: No, it's not that big. It's not that big. You can see it right here. It's got the ground plane on it. It's about five feet tall. It does come apart in the center. It's got a nice heavy brass fitting in the center where it will come apart.
1: That should have a bunch of gain, huh?
0: Well, I don't know. I don't know how much it's got, Jim. But I know one thing. Let's talk antennas just for a minute. I had a couple repeaters on over in Arkansas years ago, a VHF and a UHF repeater. And, a Ringo Ranger, if you're familiar with, and some of the new guys might even not know what a Ringo Ranger is. I don't even know if you can still buy them. But a Ringo Ranger had,
2: yes,
0: I think, 6 dB gain back then. The big one did. The small Ringo Ranger was 3 dB, and you get the Ringo Ranger was a 6 dB. Well, I had that on top of a water tower in West Memphis at 150 feet. And, and the repeater would cover maybe 20 miles, maybe 20 miles with that Ringo Ranger up there. We ordered a Phelps Dodge Super Station Master antenna. That's the fiberglass antenna like Jim's talking about. It was 21 feet tall. This is VHF now. 21 feet tall.
1: Whoa.
0: That the fiberglass was about 4 inches in diameter at the base. This is a massive,
1: really?
0: Massive antenna. It was a 6 dB gain antenna. But the Ringo Ranger 6 dB, it would work consistently maybe 20 miles. We put that Phelps Dodge Superstation Master antenna up here, and the repeater went instantly to like 40 miles. I mean, it was a major difference. Probably because it had collinear elements or something stacked, and they probably went very high. I have no idea, but antenna quality does make a difference.
1: The most important part of your station is the antenna and
0: difference.
1: The feed line.
0: Yeah, and I don't know, I'm not sure about the, I'm sure this is built in China, this antenna I got here, but hey, it is what it is. Guys, I don't have a tower up anymore. I gave away my tower and everything. I use all wire antennas. And right now, I've got a friend coming over with a drone. We're going to put a rope with a pulley over a limb in a tree. It's about 60 feet in the air. And we're going to pull this antenna up at 60 feet, and that's where we're going to operate, out of a tree. My little town I'm in, I don't think we have a building taller than 2 stories here, in my town. Anyway, hey, that's my story, and I'm sticking to it. Let's see. No coordination needed down here. There ain't any repeaters anyway. Maybe I can become the repeater coordinator. This may be a total flop. I don't know. If this doesn't work out well for them,
3: I'll probably just junk out this repeater and tear it up for parts. I don't know. Now, so this repeater, again, it when you put these two certified radios into repeat mode, the mics don't work on them. So that input doesn't work. And there is no DIN plug or anything on the back. It's just a little data, 1/8-inch data plug with three charmels. I mean, you know, yeah. tip ring sleeve. And I broke that line apart, and I put my meter across it. And I'm thinking, okay, one of them has to be push to talk or, you know, COR, and one has to be audio. Well, it's not. So what they're doing, they're running some type data stream from one radio to the other and controlling it. Because when I do the setup, all the setup on the receiver, it automatically comes up on that transmitter over there. So you asked about ID. My thoughts were I was going to add. Here's an idea, commercial idea. This is a Raycom. I've got it programmed right now for the repeater ID, but I don't think I can't find access into the radio anywhere to put audio in it. So that's an issue. The other thing I can do, I can use a little portable or something to key the repeater up. I can interface the repeater ID into that handy talkie and, you know, key it up that way. The rules say, I think every 10 minutes you're supposed to ID. But, you know, I doubt anybody out here on GMR is going to be able to copy the Morse code. So I've ordered a couple little boards off eBay for about $4 a piece. And their voice, they're 10-second voice recorders. Press a little button, you record your call letters, and take your finger off. And it's got another little connection here that will trigger it. So I thought, hey, I'll just put a voice recorder on there. Let's see.
2: You'll actually be surprised how many hams in this area have GMRS licenses as well.
3: Yeah, I don't know of any around here. Okay. Yeah, Brett's talking about collinear. Yeah, Brett, I'm very familiar with the collinear antenna and how you use alternating pieces of coax to build it. There's a lot of information out there to do that. Yeah, you can do it. I'm not going to try to do that yet. Let's see.
4: The thing is that if you try to hang it from a tree, it's very easy. You just take the coax, you swap the braid, and you swap the braid and send your conductor, and then do it again yeah. for however long yeah. you want to go.
3: Yeah.
1: Tom, would that be fair to call it common mode currents that you were measuring? When it's leakage like that, or
3: cause no, I know not, what common not, mode yeah, is. I'm not sure what that is. It's just I don't know what you yeah. call it. There wouldn't be much there to tell you the truth. The generator was putting out 0 dB, which is 1 milliwatt.
1: Okay.
3: So yeah, it'd be very low if it is any current there. Yeah. Let's see. Let's see. So I probably will be using this, this RG400, probably something like this for the thing. My double shielding didn't seem to do much good, to tell you the truth, and I don't know why. It acted just about the same as just a straight piece of RG8, although the first time I tested it, it was about 5 dB worse, but... when we tested there for the show, they were almost equal. Let's see. I'm looking at the chat room here. Let's see. Okay. Well, yeah, you know, I can use a JPO or whatever, but it doesn't really have any gain to it, right? I mean, JPO's going to be, what? I don't know if you get 3 dB out of a JPO or not. Probably not.
2: Well, there's a question, Tom. Does the GMRS licensing allow you to use gain antennas?
3: Yeah, I'm no GMRS expert. This is new to me, although I've been in radio for 60 years. And it's like another world, believe me, when you start looking at this, the frequency and the way they got the band set up. And But you can run 50 watts mobile or 50 watts 50 watts base,
1: fixed.
3: On a repeater, or a 50 watts repeater. I don't recall seeing anywhere in there where it was talking about ERP or anything, so they may not get that technical with the GMRS. I don't know.
2: Yeah, because, I mean, then you can put a Yagi on it and have all kinds of fun.
3: But, you know, there's a lot in, like, KC0EB, is it EBL? There's in the chat rooms talking about linking. I mean, they're doing stuff with GMRS repeaters like hams are doing. They're doing internet linking of all these repeaters, and they've got so many things going on. I'm not that far into it, and I'm not, you know, I probably won't take it there. I'm just trying to get these guys a repeater that maybe can extend their range some, you know. No restrictions on ERP, okay. Brett says.
2: Yeah, just, you know, basic, you know, power out of the rig and off you go.
3: So you know, the interesting thing is, the nice thing is, these two radios are FCC certified, and they are certified with the repeater option built into them. So we're really not violating anything like here. Now, I've got other radios here that have been converted for out of band that, you know, will transmit and receive in these frequencies. But of course, they would not be certified if the FCC wanted to, you know, check or anything. That they really wouldn't be legal. They'd probably tell you to get off of it. There are a couple, two or three repeaters in Memphis. The closest one is at on a hotel, about eight or 9 miles from here, and it will not reach here. It just won't cover here. So the range on there. The range on the repeaters there are really, really small. Can you internet crosslink ham and GMRS? I don't think so. All my UHF capable ham radios can use GMRS frequencies. It wouldn't be legal for me to transmit. Yeah, that's true. That's true. The thing about the GMRS, us hams, we have the freedom to experiment and build our own receivers and stuff. You can't do that on GMRS. They've really got that tied down. They don't want you doing really anything outside of what it was intended for, and that's why it's channelized. Now, here's a little problem I ran into. First of all, I'm even trying to program these from the menu. It took me 2 full days to read the Chinese instructions.
1: You can read Chinese?
3: Well, not very well, because I read a couple of paragraphs here to everybody here one night, and in there he quotes Shakespeare in the instructions. So one of the instructions says, do this, take this switch and do that, and he says, to be or not to be, and then he says, do something else, and it's just over and over, and oh, man. Anyway, I finally got it figured out. There was no help on the internet. There was two YouTube things that guy had his put in repeater mode, and it just didn't work because it was missing some steps that were important. Another thing is, these radios are made by Retrievis, and if you look at the GMRS frequency layout, GMRS and FRS share the same first 8 channels. So you can have an FRS radio, no license, and you can talk GMRS back and forth. Yeah, no biggie. The FRS, I think, can only run a maximum of maybe like a half a watt or something. It's those little bitty handy talkies you see at Walmart. So then you got channels, like 9 through 15 or something, that are your main channels that are like 462.7000, you know, 462.7250, you know, those channels. And they're simplex. And then you've got, then they allow you to have repeaters, but the repeaters use the same channels as the 9 through 15 channels. All right. So the retrievers list them differently. I'm on channel 21 on the retrievers, but I've got a radio oddity. I bought a little radio oddity, a GMRS radio. Let me show it to you. And let me show you this radio. So I ordered this GMRS radio to work into the repeater. How do you like this for a radio? I mean, this is about, that's about the size of your hand. Pretty small. Really small. Anyway, so what I was saying is the retrievers radios that I built repeater, they list their channels as 1 through 15, and then it goes 21R, 22R, 23R. R means repeater. But they're using the same channels as the 8 through 15. Now, here's the bad part. I got your repeater on channel 21. The radio oddity has to be on channel 29. It has to be on channel 29 to talk to. Its display has to show 29 to talk to repeater 21. So that threw me off for a while. And I only finally realized that by looking at the signals on a spectrum analyzer there. I'd key up, and I could see the frequencies keying up and everything. And, man, it was a nightmare. But I finally got it. I made a little short video, put it on YouTube, maybe to help somebody to get their retrievers put into a repeater mode. Woo! I'm out of breath because I'm thinking of the 2 days I spent trying to get that menu going here. Let's see. Let's see. Yeah. Magia, let's see. Trying to catch up on the chat room here, guys. Yeah, the retrievers and the Antitone, and there's another one. They all kind of have the same mics, I think, but you got to be careful there, guys. I didn't want to get in there and start probing around in the mic connector because there is 8 volts in there and stuff. And in that microphone, the microphones have a lot of intelligence in them, you know, for all the frequency settings, the frequency up and down and all that stuff. It's not just a simple, you know, 2 wires push to talk and 2 wires hooked to a mic element. It comes out of basically a little computer in your hand. So that's an issue. I'm not sure how they're getting the audio, to get the audio and the push to talk from one radio to the other is through the data jack, and they're doing something data wise. They're sending some type of data stream across there.
2: And Tom, did you find a chart or anything listing the frequency differences between these radios?
3: Well, every manufacturer has their own chart up there, and you can see, you can compare. In fact, if you compare the books, you get a little manual, a Chinese manual with each radio. And it will show you the frequencies, except it doesn't even show on this
2: I think Tom's been testing.
3: Can you read it?
1: radio oddity, and the other one is Redivis.
3: Yeah. Okay. So. they had the frequencies listed, of course, in both books. But on this one, when you got up to the repeater channels, they didn't have the frequencies even listed. So I don't know. But I got it. I got it figured out. It's we're making some progress here.
2: Yeah, but I'm thinking for the layman to figure that out so they can get to your repeater.
3: Well, you know, it's all good now. I got it figured out, and I put a YouTube out there, and as the, my friends use it, they can share it with other people, and, you know, if you want to do this, yeah, do that, and, you know, well, let's see. WLV says he bought a Chinese oscilloscope right in the middle of instructions, and the next step, totally unrelated to anything, it said, turn the oven to 150 degrees centigrade.
2: Yeah. Tom, did you ever build any of your, you built the Pixie radios. Did you ever build the one called the Frog Sounds?
3: No.
2: They had a very similar instructions to that.
3: Yeah.
2: I'll have to dig those up. But yeah, there's some crazy stuff in those instructions.
3: Yeah. Well, I had to go out. I went to Harbor Freight and bought me a welder because every instruction I got, they said, weld this part and weld this wire together. So I went out and got me a welder, man.
2: Yeah, help, I'm being held prisoner in a Chinese radio factory.
3: Yeah.
2: But, they some of those instructions are crazy.
1: Are we still alive?
3: Yes, we are. Yeah, we are.
2: For now.
3: Yeah, we'll stay live for another 7 minutes. And that, yeah. Yeah. Okay. I've got a ham radio. We're talking about fried the radio here. I've got a ham dual band mobile rig, detachable front plate and everything. And back when I was putting in APRS to it, I tried to interface the APRS to the mic jack. And, of course, the mic jack on most all these have, like, plus 8 volts because they're sending voltage into that microphone because they got microprocessors in the microphone. Mm-hmm. And somehow in that mic jack, I shorted out something and basically destroyed the input that VHF, UHF mobile rig there at the mic jack. So it wouldn't work anymore. The control head still works. The mic jack just doesn't work there. But since it's a split system, the mic can plug into the radio itself and continue to still work. So, you know, my experience was one time I messed around probing around in a mic jack there, and I messed things up. So I really didn't want to do it on these radios. There's not hardly any documentation out there yet. And just the fact that in repeater mode, the microphone does not work. It tells me that somewhere, you know, their processor somehow has disabled the input or something into the mic jack. I don't know.
4: Yeah, the Anytone mic jack interface has been reverse engineered. If you search the web for it, I don't know how perfect their reverse engineering is, but you might be able to do something.
3: Well, I'll look it up, but the thing is, yeah, the mic jack is active when it's not in repeater mode, but when it's in a repeater mode, the mic jack is not active. So that may cause me some issues.
4: Yeah, you'd have to hack it and not use the repeater mode.
3: If I don't use repeater mode, then I could go more of a traditional repeater where I've already started building up some little control circuits. You know, to pick up the carrier operated relay, then drive the push to talk, and then I could bring the bring the audio over in. So that could be a more traditional way of doing it. But this makes it easy to get repeater mode on a menu, just a couple button clicks, and you're in repeater mode.
1: They've got an odd mic jack too, don't they?
3: No, it's an RJ45. It's standard.
1: Oh, okay.
3: Yeah, it's standard. Oh, okay. So, hey guys, just one last thing, man. You know, we did a show on batteries because flying our Pico balloons, nobody's been able to make a battery work up at 40 to 50,000 feet. It's too cold. And the batteries just will not charge or discharge up there. Like, we did a lot of testing with LiPo batteries here. We have a video that we put out where we actually put it in a temperature-controlled box. We brought the temperatures down to, like, minus 40 degrees Celsius, and we were monitoring the charging current, the voltage and everything on both batteries, one discharging, one charging. And when you get down to around zero, the LiPo batteries, they cut off. They will not work. They will not take a charge. They will not put out a charge. Now, I was just reading here with this terrible winter storm we got, like Brett's got there with minus 40. Electric cars are not charging now. All these electric cars are being they're all junked out on the roads. They can't get them to start. People are having them towed to a charging station, and they will not charge just because the temperature is too low. They won't charge. So that's going to be an issue. You know, I guess most of the time the temperature don't get that bad, and, you know.
2: Well, they're actually saying some of the charging stations aren't putting out, and I'm like, that's pretty bad.
3: Yeah, so here's a article. Of course, you can read these, but here's a Tesla supercharging station packed, dead cars lined up in the parking lot due to fridge attempts. So they're just not charging. The cars won't run. So, you know, you better have your gas car, at least one gas car for standby, or a motorcycle. And I don't think you want to be on a motorcycle out during all this. I didn't think much about the batteries not charging in the cars. But, I mean,
2: yeah, that was a surprise.
3: That was, you know, it hit me off guard, but that verifies what we learned in our battery test here. Okay. Well, hey, guys, hey, let me just make a quick announcement. If you're out there listening on WBCQ, International Shortwave 7490, you've been listening to Amateur Radio Roundtable. 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Good night, everybody. All right. That'll fill our two-hour spot on shortwave.
1: Yeah. That Redivis company sent me a couple of those radios, by the way.
3: Which one did you get? Did you get RA87?
1: I don't know. One is a little bit different from the other. Another company wanted to send one to me. And I said no, and I ended up not doing a review of them. They were free, but no, thank you. I didn't check to see if they were clean.
3: Yeah, I actually paid for these to get them to put them on.
1: About $100 a piece. About $100 a piece.
3: Well, I think the two of them they had a price two of them for like $319 or something like that.
1: Okay, so
4: $160 and the 778 UV, those are the ones that don't have digital modes, go for about $100 if you shop around. I have one.
3: I keep it
4: in my shack and just keep it tuned to the local repeaters all the time. And it works pretty well. It's a 25-watt rig. It's not super powerful, but I have a good antenna up there. And, you know, what can I say? There were some features I wish it had.
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0: Hello again, friends. Welcome to the edition of American Prophecy Ministry. This is Brother Bruce and Don reporting in His Majesty's service, the Lord Jesus Christ, and in yours. We're here to be watchmen, warn your events leading up to the tribulation period and the second coming of Christ. Before we get started, I want to have God's blessing on the broadcast. Gracious Heavenly Father, Lord Jesus, we're so grateful and thankful for the love and mercy and protection you've given us this past week. Thank you for bringing us safely through another broadcast. We invite your presence. We invite your power. Pray you'd cover us your precious blood. Pray every word comes out of our mouth to be to your name's honor and glory. Go with the mighty convicting power of your precious Holy Spirit. Wake the people up how near we are to the great tribulation period and the second coming of Christ. And our duty for all of us to repent and get right. Jesus Christ is coming back soon. Comfort the sick. Stop these wars. Comfort all the people in the earthquakes in Venezuela and Colombia, Indonesia. God help them all and stop these wars. Come quickly, Lord Jesus. Bless this broadcast, we pray in Jesus' name. Amen.
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0: Couple of seven-pointers this past week. 7.7 earthquake off of Indonesia's coast, killing at least 47, toppling buildings. It's a 6.9, which is almost 7-point earthquake, in North Sumatra, near Toba Volcano. Major earthquakes. 5.2 earthquake hits Alhandin, Spain. Michael Snyder, we are literally witnessing end-time weather all over America. We've experienced one natural disaster after the other in 2026. Out west, it's up to 115 degrees. Catastrophic flooding in the Midwest. Tornadoes in the Midwest. Wildfires out in Washington. It's one disaster after another. Why is America being hit by one catastrophic disaster after another? Lake Powell and Lake Mead are drying up. Hawaii got a cyclone, Lala. And Colorado River's drying up. Massive heat dome out in the west. Indiana has historic flooding. Well, it couldn't be God judging our country, I think. Could be a part of it. New satellite images show Europe disappearing rivers due to drought. Europe's being judged, too. The Danube and the Rhine River are drying up. Major rivers in Europe. Historic lows. President Trump made an artificial intelligence picture of him and George Washington riding horses. George Washington's riding a white horse. And, of course, President Trump's riding a black horse. But if you go to Revelation 6, 5, and 6, the black horse brings famine and inflation, a measure of wheat for a penny. See, you hurt not the wine or the oil. And that seems to be happening rapidly and more rapidly in our country right now. Life in 2026, wars, fires, famines, pestilences, and natural disasters. I think God's trying to wake us up. I think that's what he's trying to do. Hoover Dam crisis fears, stark warning, issued to 40 million Americans. Lake Mead is at the lowest level in history. It's only like 20% full. It's drying up. Millions of people depend on that for water and electric power. Alex Jones headline. Top banks warn of global economic collapse as all lights flash red. As predicted by all economists, the Iran war has devastated the world economy. The really bad repercussions are just beginning to show up on the horizon. The national debt just passed $40 trillion and rising. How long can that go on? Surprised it went on this long. Scott Bessent, the nation's Treasury Secretary, is buying our debt right now. Japan is dumping our dollars, trying to save their yen. Hard times are coming, friends. They're coming rapidly. Hal Turner, attackers attacking U.S. infrastructure systems. NSA, FBI, DOE, Department of Energy, say they're in cyber attacks. Siemens series, attacking infrastructure sections, sectors, including manufacturing, energy, water, wastewater, chemical, food, agriculture facilities. Possibly could be Iran terrorists, too. Personal bankruptcy filings are soaring in 2026. Growing economic distress. Bloomberg. U.S. faces historic cattle shortage as the size of the U.S. herd shrinks to the smallest since 1951. Michael Snyder, the economic collapse. Life-threatening recall of more than 38 million eggs upgraded to FDA's highest risk level. Reasonable probability of death. Our food supply is being attacked. U.S. grocery chain Kroger, we have some here in Ohio, closed 60 underperforming stores with two in California. The world is running a huge oil deficit. Our reserves are at four decade low, and diesel shortages are booming. Diesel cracked $102 a barrel. It's the truckers. They deliver everything that goes to the store, comes by a truck. Prices keep going up. You're going to see a lot of them stores going bankrupt, trucking companies. World Meteorological Organization says that the Earth is accelerating global warming, breaking record ocean temperatures, as developing El Nino are pushing natural boundaries past safe limits, threatening ecological and societal distress. Gigantic red flag warning signs for the economy. Global energy crisis, is Michael Snyder again, global debt crisis, global inflation. Two of China's largest shipping companies are not going through the Strait of Hormuz or the Bab el-Mandeb Strait at the Red Sea. They're going up through the Arctic Ocean. London Daily Mail warning massive nationwide blackout grid could last 18 months. Russian state TV names nuclear targets in Europe over Ukraine conflict. Russia shipping drones. Explosives to rebuild Iran's supply after U.S.-Israeli strikes. Russia's fed up with us. It's giving NATO, giving Ukraine through NATO, you know, countries, weapons and to attack them with. Trump delivers Iran, it's again a London Daily Mail, a gut punch with new declaration. He's making the Strait of Hormuz a U.S. territory. Trying to take over all the energy of the world. Iran threatens U.S. with a forceful breakthrough through their Hormuz blockade. Trump announces U.S. exit from NATO after European cowards refuse to join war against Iran. This is the People's Voice. TV. Hal Turner, former Congress lady Marjorie Greene, says they've discussed using nuclear weapons on Iran. I will hope that don't happen. And Iran is starting to make demands. They want $300 billion in reconstruction funds, full release of their frozen assets up to $120 billion, lifting of U.S. naval blockade, end of the war on all fronts, including Gaza and Lebanon, accepting Iran's permanent control of the Strait of Hormuz, 7% service fees, lifting of U.S. sanctions on Iranian oil. So Iran's starting to attack back. So this is far from over, and I think it's going to bring hard times on the world. And you could see a few fuel shortages in the very, very near future. Well, I'd like to share a few scriptures in closing. If I can find them. Here we go. True saving grace, Titus 2, 11 through 14. This is true saving grace. This is good memory verses. You ought to read them. Titus 2, 11 through 14. For the grace of God that bringeth salvation. It's talking about grace, talking about salvation. Has appeared to all men, teaching us, listen closely, that denying ungodliness and worldly lust, we should live soberly, righteously, and godly in this present world, looking for that blessed hope and the glorious appearing of the great God and our Savior, Jesus Christ. The grace that brings salvation teaches you to deny ungodliness and worldly lust and live righteously and holy. That's true saving grace that the Bible teaches. It's Titus 2, 11 through 14. Hebrews, and that he might redeem us from all iniquity and purify unto himself a peculiar people, zealous of good works. That's true saving grace, purifying and zealous of good works. Hebrews 10:26, for if we sin willfully, after that we received the knowledge of the truth, there remaineth no more sacrifice for sins. Hebrews 12:14. Follow peace with all men and holiness, without which no man shall see the Lord. So if you sin willfully, you're in bad shape. You better repent. He wants righteousness and people to overcome. Holiness, without no man shall see the Lord. Revelation 3:5, he that overcometh, the same shall be clothed in white raiment. That's what we need, covered with Christ's righteous right robe. And I will not blot out his name out of the book of life. Oh, yes, Christ can blot your name out of the book of life in his soon coming judgment. He's going to separate the wheat from the tares before he comes back. But I will confess his name before my Father and before his angels. Revelation 12, I'm going to start at verse 11, talking about God, the end time remnant. And they overcame him, the beast system, and the devil, and the one world order, by the blood of the Lamb, by the word of their testimony, and they loved not their lives unto death. Therefore rejoice, ye heavens, ye that dwell in them. Woe to the inhabitants of the earth and the sea, for the devil has come down to you, having great wrath, because he knows he has but a short time. And when the dragon saw that he was cast into the earth, he persecuted the woman, that's God's remnant, holy church. It brought forth the man-child. And the woman was given two wings of a great eagle to fly into the wilderness, remote places, into her place. There's going to be a place to go where she's nourished, fed, and protected for a time, 1 year, times 2 years, 3 years, and a half of a time from the face of the serpent, the devil, 3.5 years before the Lord comes back. And the serpent cast out of his mouth water as a flood after the woman, that he might cause her to be carried away of the flood. The World New World Order is going to send the UN troops after the holy remnant that are being protected by God. But the earth helped the woman, and the earth opened up her mouth and swallowed up the flood, which the dragon cast out of his mouth. It's just like God protect the Israelites from Pharaoh at the Red Sea. He's going to do it again for his holy remnant. And the dragon was wroth with the woman, the church, and went to make war with the remnant of her seed, the church in the last days. They have two characteristics. They keep the commandments of God, and they have the testimony of Jesus Christ. They're obedient to all the commandments of God. It says in Revelation 14, verse 12, here is the patience of the saints. Here are they that keep the commandments of God. Don't disobey them. And the faith of Jesus. We got to have the faith, same faith of Jesus. And Christ kept his Father's commandments. We got to be obedient. We got to be overcomers. Spend more time in prayer and Bible study. get ready for what's coming. Hard, hard times are coming. Tribulation period, I think, could start before this year is over. Look for a financial collapse this fall. Get ready, food, water, supplies, things you're going to need. You won't be able to get them then. Hard, hard times are coming. With that, I'm going to turn over to Brother Don.
1: Yeah, thank you, Bruce. Interesting about these earthquakes. I always tell these young kids in high school.
0: What do you think about the weather? The floods, the drought?
1: Oh, yeah, yeah.
0: 20-degree weather?
1: Oh, my goodness, yeah. It's crazy what's going on in our environment. That's what I should have said, in our environment. But I always try to talk to the younger people, the

But I tell him, I say, look around you. I said, I had a tree fall over on my property. It kind of leaned over my driveway and locked itself into another tree. That wasn't going anywhere, but it looked pretty bad for the guys with the big truck, you know, the big brown trucks to come up there to drop off, you know, your goodies and that. And I hung a phosphorescent pink construction ribbon down so the driver can look and see, well, you know, that tree is about 4 foot higher than my truck height, so I'm not worried about it. Otherwise, I'd get out, look at the tree, and then, you know, drive on. But so what it was is that my wife said, look, just go ahead, cut the tree down. You know, pay somebody to come up here and do it. You know, I'm going to be 77 here in about another week and a half, 2 weeks. But I was out there, and I had an 18-inch, 80-watt Masterforce battery-powered saw. I cut this thing down. It was like 112 feet. And then I, you know, pulled it out of the way and chopped it up, and that took me quite some time. If I had to do it again, I could do it in half the time. Bottom line, the kid wanted, I should say, a young man came out, wanted $900 to do that. And I'm thinking to myself, that's halfway falling down, you know. But anyway, get your young folks, get into, you know, removing debris. What do you call that? Heavy equipment operators. You know, get proficient in, you know, track hose and back hose and things of that nature, because, you know, you'll see these earthquakes and you'll see these floods. It's amazing, and they need heavy equipment operators. I would consider maybe doing that. If you want to go to college? Yeah, go to night school. You know, pick up some courses that way. You know, that was the best advice one of my father's friends, you know, gave me when I just got out of the service back in 1970. Boy, does that sound like a long time ago. 55 years ago. It'd be 56 years in April, believe it or not, to the ETS then. But he says, look, you guys are running around. At the time, I was only 20 years old. You know, I got my 2 years in out of high school. And I said, why don't you just go to college, take some courses in the evening. You'll be musing around with people that are motivated, got a lot of things going. You'll make new friends, you know. You'll learn something. Those credits start adding up, and it could change your whole life. And I did that a little bit. I got into real estate, and I should have, you know, perused it a little more. Should have been a little more efficient at it. But I'll tell you what, that was some great advice. Another thing is anything in the medical profession. The medical profession is amazing. You know, they have these x-ray techs. I can't believe how much some of these people are, you know, are getting paid in that. And it's probably a two-year course at the most. Heavy into science, heavy into math, but bottom line, it's a lot easier job than hanging drywall, digging post holes, and laying shingles, some of the stuff that I've been doing. So kids, you know, think ahead in that, you know. Just follow the Bible. You know, it says earthquakes in diverse places. It also says famines, pestilence. Hey, pestilence, I was checking out this job as a pest control, you know, spraying for, you know, mosquitoes and things like that. All you got to do is take a test. If you're good at taking tests, you know, read a book, take the test, you're certified, and, you know, people will hire you in that. So there's a lot of things going on, especially farming, too. You know, there's going to be a food shortage, but there's also going to be a water shortage, I think. Just ask the people in Iran. I think Donald Trump ended up bombing their desalination plant. That was not a legitimate military target. That really bothers me about, you know, Trump's war in that. I realize I'm listening to, you know, Tucker Carlson and, you know, Joe Rogan and some of the people he have on. And I'm amazed, you know, the guys are telling you the truth. They're telling you, say, look, only Iran is the troublemaker in that part of the world. And the reason why they're troublemaker, because they're very proficient military. Don't have much of an Air Force now or a Navy, but they do have that mosquito fleet that hides in the coves, and they're always throwing missiles at some of these tankers that are trying to go through the straits there and that. But, Israel and America know that Iran is the only problem. They can push around Afghanistan and Iraq

0: some of those other, you know, Arab states and that, they can't push Iran. They're trying to. They're bombing, you know, bombing them to peace, but they're always coming back. And Iran threatened, if there's any more aggressive acts toward Iran, they're going to be bringing out more weapons. And, you know, it's very scary what they're talking about. They have some technology over there that is kind of amazing. You know, there was, two destroyers that lost their power. They had to be towed back. One had to be towed back to Subic Bay, I believe, and that's in the Philippines, big naval base there. I just wondered if the Iranians hit them with one of those Scalar weapons, electronic weapons that basically cause all your electric circuits to cook off, like one of those nuclear-generated solar flares, whatever they're, electromagnetic pulse that'll destroy all the unprotected circuits in that. So, Trump's lying to us, the media's lying to us. I remember watching something on TV about the Manhattan Project in World War II. And, you know, they said, well, you know, it wasn't infiltrated. It was a very secret project. Nobody knew about it. And in fact, when you watch these documentaries, they'll tell you there were three Russian spies in the one place up in Washington, D.C., you know. Not Washington, D.C., Washington State. So we're not getting the truth. And there's so many things that are out there like that. But, I wanted to go ahead. Let's go and do our Matthew 5, 17 to 19. This is Jesus Christ speaking. He said, that law is in effect until heaven and earth pass away. So Matthew 5, 17. Think not that I've come to destroy the law or the prophets, and not come to destroy, but to fulfill. For verily, verily, I say unto you, till heaven and earth pass, one jot or one tittle shall in no wise pass from the law till all be fulfilled. Whosoever therefore shall break one of these least commandments and shall teach men so, he shall be called least in the kingdom of heaven, but whosoever shall do and teach them, the same shall be called great in the kingdom of heaven. That's what Bruce and I have been doing for all of these years. What's it been, Bruce, about 30 years now? Yeah, we were on, 900 AM down in Canton? We're on a Word, 1220 up in Cleveland for almost 10 years. On Community Access TV and Summit and Stark Counties, the Akron area here. Yeah, so, you know, we're doing our share, doing what we can. I was on doing internet website, and, you know, they got these cookies. And cookies are basically little pieces of information that grab all the websites you've been on, and then they try to market you with things. And I'll never forget when these cookies first come out. They were kind of secret. And I was on a talk radio program in Akron here, and we're talking about this, and the host was Howie Chizik. Howie Chizik, I think, had an entry in the Guinness Book of Records as having the longest time dedicated to radio talk shows. In fact, he brought the radio talk show into WNIR. It used to be, I had a different format. But anyway, you know, it's interesting that they grab a bunch of my cookies and that, and they send me things. I was reading articles, and then off to the right, these websites show up. And the one website said, if you don't believe in the Trinity, that's treason, and you're going to die. And it showed a chopping block with the executioner's hatchet, or axe, I should say. And it's kind of scary looking in that. And I'm thinking about what kind of prediction is that? But if you go into, we'll go into Matthew 10. Matthew 10 is probably a pretty good place to start. If you can pick this up in Mark and Luke also, and then, you know, talks about a rich young ruler. But in 17, it says, and he went, when he had gone forth into the way, there came one running, that was the rich young ruler, knelt to him and asked him, good master, notice they never called him God the Son, what shall I do that I may inherit eternal life? And then Jesus said unto him, why dost thou call me good? There is none good but one, that is God. Then what I like in verse 19, Jesus just reads off, you know, the last, you know, six commandments. Thou knowest the commandments, do not commit adultery, do not kill, do not steal, do not bear false witness. Let me see, defraud not. In other words, be honest, honor thy father and thy mother. And, so Jesus is telling you those commandments are still in effect. It's interesting, though, Jesus put himself separately from God. He always gave God the upper hand. And if you go to, Revelation. Go to Revelation, and we're going to go, Revelation 3:12. That's one of my favorite ones also. I don't know why my computer keeps erasing my websites. And it says 3:12, okay. And he's talking about heaven. And he says, him that overcometh. Now, what that means is to separate yourself from the world. Don't let the world, occupy your time and, be, too tied into that. He says, to him that overcometh, I will make a pillar in the temple of my God. And he shall go out no more out. And I will write upon him the name of my God, and the name of the city of my God, which is new to Jerusalem, which will come down from heaven, from my God. So here's Jesus Christ saying, four times, my God. So, we got some issues here with this Trinity doctrine and that. And we're going to go to John 14. So let's say John 14. And this is another one. Okay. And we're going to pick out in John 14, we'll go to verse 28. And it says here, ye have heard how I have said unto you, I go away and come again unto you. If you love me, ye would rejoice, because I said, I go unto my Father. For my Father is greater than I. In order to give you the accept this Trinity doctrine, all three of these gods are co-equal. None is greater than the other. Well, right here, Jesus once again is saying, that the Father is greater. Once again, you go back to Revelation 3, and he says, four times, my God, when he's talking to the rich young ruler, he says, why dost thou call me good? There's only one that's good, and that's God. So, you got to take these things very seriously. Now, they're coming out with this Trinity thing, and this is the leading belief from the Vatican. They say all other doctrines are formed around the Trinity. The Trinity is a lie. It's pagan. Jesus said, I don't have it with me. I think it was John 17. He says, Father, be thou in them, that's us, as thou art in me, that we may be one. That's the Trinity. The supreme allied commander, that's Jesus Christ, talking to God the Father, and the troops are us. So, that's what we're really dealing with, So anyway, check out some of these Trinity sites and take care of each other. Protect each other. Pray for each other. We love you. Hopefully we'll be back next week. God bless you all.
1: This is the world famous WBCQ, Monticello, Maine.

0: Hello, Judy Foster. A typical American girl in a typical American family. Well, let's see. It's a quiet evening in the Foster house. Mother is sewing, father is reading, Randolph is tying Boy Scout knots, and Judy is glumping because she doesn't have a date. Mother looks up.
1: Melvin.
2: Yes, dear.
1: I had a letter from Grandma today.
3: She didn't mother what she say?
1: She's worried about Aunt Lily.
2: Why is she worried about Aunt Lily?
1: Well, because
4: don't
1: she...
4: Don't tell me. Let me guess. Because Aunt Lily isn't married.
1: Well, yes.
2: Well, that's nothing new. Grandma's been worrying about that for the last 10 years.
1: I was just thinking, maybe we ought to have Lily here for a visit. A sweet girl like Lily.
3: Girl? Mother, she's 34 years old.
1: Well, really, Judy, that isn't the last stage of senility, you know.
4: That girl to Mother till rigor mortis sets in.
1: I'm going to write Aunt Lily to come, and we'll see if we can't find somebody for her.
4: Maybe Judy could get her a date.
3: Me?
4: I'm having enough trouble getting dates for myself. I haven't had a date for 3 nights.
3: Well, what are you complaining about?
4: Aunt Lily hasn't had a date for 3 years.
1: That isn't so. I'm sure lots of young men have been extremely fond of Aunt Lily.
4: In 34 years, they've had lots of time to.
3: The problem is, how can we figure up a man?
4: Digging him up might be a good idea.
3: I know somebody old enough for Aunt Lily.
1: Oh, who?
3: Mr. Manchester. He's a librarian at the library. I bet he's 35 if he's a day.
4: And he's a day, all right.
1: Well, that's a simply wonderful idea. But I wonder how we should go about asking him.
3: Well, I could kind of take a book out of the library and just sling the invitation to him.
1: We could invite him to dinner the very first night Aunt Lily's here.
4: Oh, sure. We wouldn't want to waste any time. After 34 leisurely years, we got to step on it.
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1: My goodness.
2: Hello, Lily. Well, it's certainly good to see you.
1: Do I get a kiss from my favorite brother-in-law?
2: You sure do, Lily.
3: Too good about it. He's in person.
2: Well, I'm starved. When's that guy going to get here?
1: Guy? Dora, have you invited someone else to dinner?
5: Well, yes, in a way.
1: A man?
4: Well, yes, in a way.
1: Oh. You didn't have... Now, Lily, this is just sort of an accident. As a matter of fact, we'd invited this gentleman to dinner long before we knew you were coming.
3: Oh, yes, eons before.
4: I'll go. Now, I wonder who that could be.
6: good evening.
3: Oh, good evening, Mr. Manchester.
6: Very kind of you to stop at the library this afternoon. Invite me to dinner.
3: Oh, that's perfectly all right, Mr. Manchester. Come in. I'd like you to meet my... Well, a friend of mine, Lily Rogan.
6: How do you do?
3: How do you do? And you know the rest of the family.
1: Oh, my, what a formal introduction. Suppose I do it all over. Lily, this is Donald. Donald, this is Lily.
6: How do you do?
1: How do you do?
3: Do people ever call you Don?
6: Oh, yes, indeed. At college, Ohio Wesley in 1924, they called me Don. Or Manchy.
1: Isn't that cute? Manchy. Isn't that cute, Lily?
3: Yes, indeed.
6: Well, now that that's over, when are we going to have dinner?
4: My Aunt Lily cooked every inch of it, from soup to nuts.
1: I ran off, I did not. Lily is so modest.
6: Well, how's business, Mr. Manchester? Business? Yeah. Oh, very good. We collected 32 cents in fines today. Oh, really?
5: Mr. Manchester is the new librarian, Lily. Lily is very interested in books, Mr. Manchester.
6: Oh?
3: She'd make a wonderful wife for somebody who was interested in literary things.
5: Judy!
6: Why, that was a fine dinner, Mrs. Foster.
5: Thank you. Melvin, aren't you planning to go to your lodge meeting tonight?
2: Why, no. My lodge meets on Thursdays.
5: Oh. The exalted high counselor called and said it was moved up to tonight. Early tonight.
4: Are you going out tonight, Mother, as if I didn't know?
5: Well, yes, I am. My Red Cross class meets tonight.
2: I thought that met on Fridays.
4: Well, during emergencies, they call special sessions.
5: Yes. Well, my goodness, I must say this isn't very sociable of us to run off like this, but it will give you two a chance to get acquainted.
7: Oh, really, Dora, you don't have to do that.
5: Judy and Randolph are going out in the kitchen and wash the dishes. Aren't you dears?
4: Well, I guess we are. I guess.
5: And then they go right to bed, so you won't have to worry about them disturbing you. Well, come on, Melvin.
6: Thank you very much for the dinner, Mrs. Foster.
5: Oh, that's all right. Good night.
4: Night.
6: Good night.
2: Well, Dora, what are we going to do tonight?
5: What do you think we're going to do? You're going to take me to a movie.
3: Are they still in the living room?
4: Stay back here in the hall, Judy. I'll take a quick peek.
3: Are they?
4: Yeah. He's on one end of the davenport and she's on the other. Let me look.
7: Gosh, she isn't turning on the heat, is she?
5: Personally, Mr. Manchester, I prefer Dickens' later work. Great Expectations always seem to me a little, immature.
7: Jeepers, I'd never handle him that way.
6: My favorite work of Dickens is Nicholas Nickleby. Although I have found great charm in Pickwick Papers.
4: Me, I find no charm in this conversation.
5: Have you read much of Pope and Dryden?
6: Yes, yes, I have.
7: Poor Lily. She doesn't know beans about men. She's a rank amateur.
4: Well, I wouldn't call either of them great lovers.
5: Don't you love the lilt of Pope's rhyme couplet?
6: Yes, yes, I do.
7: Isn't that awful?
4: Hey, he's getting up. He will see some action now.
6: Oh, my. 9:45. It's getting late.
4: Getting late?
5: It was charming meeting you, Mr. Manchester. Hope I'll see you soon.
6: I hope so, too.
7: This is the critical moment. If he has Clifford 8 now, she's in. Otherwise, she's cooked.
6: Good night, Ben.
5: Good night.
4: She's cooked.
6: What are you doing a week from tomorrow night, Miss Rogan?
5: Wednesday? Nothing.
4: It came through.
7: But a week from tomorrow night?
4: Yeah, I wouldn't exactly call it a whirlwind courtship.
6: I wonder if I might come to call.
7: Call? He's one of those parlor plotters.
5: Oh, I'd be very happy to see you.
6: Well, good night then, Miss Rogan.
5: Good night, Mr. Manchester.
4: Well, he's gone. Yeah, I said a week where it'll take her till Christmas.
3: You know, Randolph, I think I'll have to give her some advice about men.
4: You mean you're going to part with some of your vast store of knowledge on the subject?
3: If it helps her yoke a bloke, I'd be glad to.
4: Well, you've sure done enough research on the subject.

0: I hate to say this, but frankly, your technique is a little oogie.
1: There speaks the voice of experience.
0: Aunt Lily, tell me frankly, do you have a yen for Mr. Yanchester?
1: A yen? Oh, why, Judy, I hardly know the man.
0: What's that got to do with it? I asked you if you had a yen for him.
1: Well, I think he's very intelligent.
2: In Aunt Lily's language, that's a yen.
0: Look, Aunt Lily, one of the first principles of getting a guy gaga about you is to be glamorous in his eyes.
1: Now, for instance, take Edgar.
0: Who's Edgar? This guy I go with. He's gaga about me. Calls me up night and day. Now, the first thing I did when I wanted to make him wacky...
2: And he was that way to begin with, believe me.
0: Randolph, please. How can I give Aunt Lily any advice? Well, the first thing I did was find out what moving picture star was his ideal. But I simply made myself look like that star, and there I was.
1: You always do that.
2: Well, sure. This week she's Dorothy L'Amour for Edgar. And a couple of weeks ago she was Lana Turner for Gerald.
1: Oh, for goodness sake.
2: Her Lana Turner's okay, but her Dorothy L'Amour is very nerve-wracking.
0: It is not, Randolph. Aunt Lily, I'll guarantee this will work.
1: Do you think so, Judy?
0: I'm positive.
1: Well, I'm not so sure, but... Well, give me the works.
0: I want you to make Aunt Lily positively umphy.
3: I will make her so umphy it will hurt.
0: Good. You can start with a mud pack, and then an ice pack, and after the glacial a facial, and then an eyebrow puff and an eyelash curl. This is not good, Aunt Lily. It's perfectly terrific lipstick, isn't it, Andre?
3: Blum Roller number 5, no less.
0: Positively chitch-proof and everything.
3: Now, poker up your lips, Aunt Lily.
0: And Andre, when you finish the manicure, give her a pedicure.
3: A passion red nail polish on her feet, too?
0: Of course.
3: Oh, the passion red nail polish. He is so passionate.
2: To come over here for?
4: Well, she said that something startling was going to emerge from the beauty shop. She wanted both of us to pass on it.
2: Well, here it comes.
0: Hello, Missy.
4: Hi, Randolph.
1: Hello, Randolph.
0: Aunt Lily. Aunt Lily, this is Missy. I asked her to drop by to, well, sort of give you the once-over.
1: Oh, really, Judy? Do you have to call in perfect strangers?
0: Oh, Missy isn't a perfect stranger. She's my best girlfriend. Besides, she's practically an authority on glamour, aren't you, Missy?
4: Well... practically.
0: Doesn't Aunt Lily look perfectly yummy?
2: She sure does. Me, I haven't been able to take my eyes off Aunt Lily since she came out of the beauty parlor. And I see a couple of pedestrians with the same idea.
1: I don't know whether they're staring at me or glaring at me. Let's go. Just wait till you get home and Mother sees you.
0: She'll be insane about you.
2: And as for Father, they'll have to put him in an institution.
0: Aunt Lily, don't you feel just like a movie star?
1: Well, I certainly don't feel like myself.
4: I think you will wow any man you meet. If you just remember to turn on the heat.
0: Turn on the heat? That's what I've been trying to tell her, Missy.
4: She needs... just give her the stuff, Aunt Lily. You know, click on the trigger.
1: Give with the stuff?
4: It's really very easy. For instance, what repartee would you hand out if a man said to you, "Come on, mouse, let's grout"?
1: Well, no man I know would ever say, "Come on, mouse, let's grow."
0: You'd better listen to Missy, Aunt Lily. Her advice has been very successful with me.
4: All I'm trying to do is make a cuddle cat out of you.
1: Well, I'm not so sure I want to be a cuddle cat.
0: Why, you do too, Aunt Lily. Go ahead, Missy.
4: All right. Now, what do you come back with when somebody says to you, "What's cooking, good looker?"
1: I don't know.
4: You come back with, "Soup, droop."
1: I do.
2: Blow me down. Look who that is over there across the street.
0: Why, it's Mr. Manchester.
1: Oh, my.
2: Why, Aunt Lily, under that glam roller number 5, you're blushing.
0: He's coming over to talk to us. Now, remember, Aunt Lily, sparkle. Be enthusiastic.
4: I can't.
0: Do I look all right?
4: You look like a house afire.
1: That's what I'm afraid of.
0: You want to make a positive impression on this guy, Miss Rogan?
1: Oh, yes. Yes, I do.
0: Then hand out the goo. Do like Missy says. Talk about his necktie and his shoulders and his chest extension.
1: Well, I'll try. Oh, here he comes.
5: Oh, Miss Rogan.
1: Oh, dear.
5: Miss Rogan.
0: Good luck, Aunt Lily.
5: Good afternoon, Miss Rogan. And hello, children.
4: Hello.
0: Hi, Missy.
5: What? Why, Miss Rogan.
1: What's cooking? Good looking.
5: Beg pardon?
1: That's a very beautiful necktie you have on. And so are your shoulders.
5: What was that, Miss Rogan?
1: And you've got a very snazzy chest expansion.
5: Why, Miss Rogan?
1: When are you coming over to dinner again, Mr. Manchester?
5: Why, I don't know.
1: You know what we're having for dinner tonight?
5: Well, no, I...
1: We're having soup, Drew.
5: Oh, my goodness.
1: You're doing fine, Miss Rogan. Would you like to come to dinner tonight, Mr. Manchester?
5: Well, I hardly think I can make it.
1: Well, you can come over and grouse, Mouse.
5: Well, some other time, perhaps.
1: Oh, but Mr. Manchester...
5: Well, the fact is, I have a library committee meeting tonight, and I must attend. I'm dreadfully sorry.
1: I'll see you next Wednesday, then.
5: Well, I'm not absolutely sure that I can make it. That is... I'll have to let you know. Well, I'm very glad I saw you. I'm sorry I have to dash.
1: Goodbye, Mr. Manchester.
5: Goodbye. I really have to dash.
2: Well, that certainly was a dashing conversation.
0: I can't understand it. You were just wonderful, Aunt Lily.
4: Yes. You certainly sparkled and everything.
1: Yes, I sparkled all right. Sparkled him right out of my life.
4: Well, he certainly did have a funny reaction.
0: Oh, well, Aunt Lily, don't bother about him. If he had funny reactions like that, I just wouldn't waste any time on him.
4: I certainly wouldn't. He acted like an egg.
1: He did not. He's a sweet, sensible man, and I like him very much.
2: Jesus, I never thought love would enter into this.
6: Well, Judy and Randolph seem to be doing it the hard way. We'll see what happens on your date with Judy in just a moment. You know, there's a hard way and an easy way to do everything. The hard way to learn if your teeth are dingy, if your smile is unattractive, is to watch the reaction of your friends. 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Well, let's see what's happening now on Your Date with Judy.

0: off, I feel terrible. Aunt Lily's been practically in tears ever since we got home. She's practically ruining her makeup.
1: Well, to me, she looks better with it ruined.
0: You know, Randolph, I think she goes for Mr. Manchester.
1: Well, she'll never marry him if we keep helping her.
0: You know what I'm going to do, Randolph?
1: I hate to think.
0: I'm going to offer her Edgar.
1: Edgar? What's she going to do with him?
0: Well, haven't you ever heard of the Eternal Triangle? When Mr. Manchester hears Aunt Lily's going out with Edgar, well, you know what we'll have?
1: What?
0: Jealousy. I'm calling Edgar right now.
2: Hello?
0: Oh, is that you, Edgar?
2: Yeah. What do you want, Judy?
0: How would you like to have a date?
2: Huh?
1: Isn't this a slight reversal of form?
2: Oh, sure, Judy. Anytime you say.
0: How about tonight?
2: Well, what do I pick you up?
0: Oh, the date's not with me. It's with a new girl who just came to town.
1: A terribly new girl, just 34 years old.
0: Be quiet, Randolph. Is it a date, Edgar?
2: Hey, what are you trying to pass off on me? Some witch?
0: Why, Edgar, what a way to talk. This girl's just about the cutest member you ever sat with.
2: All right, what's the matter with her?
0: Nothing. She's very young and very attractive.
1: She hasn't had a date for 6 years.
0: Randolph. Edgar, will you do this for me?
2: Well, all right. I'll do it if you'll promise to go with me to the summer prom.
0: It's a date. Now come right over and pick up Aunt Lily.
2: Aunt Lily? Okay, Judy. I'll be right over.
0: He's going to do it. Aunt Lily! Aunt Lily!
3: Yes, Judy?
0: Aunt Lily, I've got you a date with a new man.
3: I don't want a date with a new man.
0: Why, Aunt Lily, don't be silly. You didn't want a date with Mr. Manchester, and just look how he turned out.
1: Yeah, just look.
0: Now, Aunt Lily, it's absolutely imperative you impress Edgar, because then you'll get dates with other boys. And the first thing you know, it'll get back to Mr. Manchester, you're chasing around with everybody.
3: Will that be good?
0: He'll be eaten up. Now, look, Aunt Lily, we've got to rebuild your personality entire.
3: Again?
0: Oh, no. We're going to rehearse. Randolph, you're Edgar.
1: I'm who?
0: You pretend you're dating Aunt Lily.
1: Well, okay. I'm in the Edgar mood. Here I come, ready or not.
3: Judy, somehow my heart isn't in this.
0: Remember, it's all from Mr. Manchester.
1: Well, Randolph?
4: Why, my dear Miss Morgan, it's a pleasure to see you again. May I kiss your hand?
0: Randolph, you know Edgar doesn't talk like that. You don't have to be so Shakespearean.
1: Oh, excuse me. The Manchester influence. Okay, I'll start over. Hiya, goon, let's spoon.
3: That's too abrupt, Randolph.
0: It's too abrupt. Don't you understand? Try it again. Oh, dear, that must be it. We haven't had time to rehearse.
3: Oh, it really doesn't make much difference, Judy.
0: Hello, Edgar.
3: Hiya, Judy.
0: Edgar, I want you to meet your date, Aunt Lily. Aunt Lily, this is Edgar. Edgar, this is Miss Rogan.
5: How do you do?
6: How do you do? It is a pleasure to meet you.
1: Gee, he's positively Shakespearean.

0: Peter, Rupert, what are you doing over at my house so early in the morning?
1: I couldn't sleep. So I just thought I'd come over.
0: Did you have a nice time with that Billy last night?
1: Judy, I gotta talk to you.
0: Well, of course, go ahead.
1: Judy, I'm fast about her.
0: Oh,
1: Lily.
0: Aunt Lily?
1: Don't keep calling her Aunt Lily. She's hardly any older than you are.
0: Why, Edgar Wilson, she's twice my age. And yours, too.
1: That's just it. She's so mature.
0: Edgar Wilson, have you got a crush on Aunt Lily?
1: Don't call it a crush. That sounds so, well, childish. And Lily's so, well, spiritual and womanly and everything. Judy, I'm going to ask you something.
0: What?
1: Do you think I have a right to ask Lily to wait for me?
0: Wait for you?
1: Well, yeah, just until I finish high school.
0: Edgar, you're out of your mind.
1: No, I'm not. A lot of men have married older women. Why, when I'm 60, she'll only be 77. And gee whiz, when you're 70.
0: Oh, Bud, I never thought this would happen.
1: Judy, would you mind just awfully if I took Lily to the summer prom instead of you?
0: Oh, Carrick.
1: May I see Lily, please?
0: She's still sleeping. Do you want me to wake her?
1: Oh, no. I wouldn't disturb her sylvan dreams for anything. I'll come back later. Bye, Judy. Oh, Lily Bell. Oh, Lily Bell.
0: This is Green. Randolph, come here, I need you.
2: What's the matter now, Miss Fairfax?
0: The triangle has backfired. Edgar has got to about Aunt Lily.
2: Now I have seen everything.
0: And me, I'm just positively gaga about Edgar. Oh, Randolph, I'm desperate. Aunt Lily's in grave danger.
2: Of what? Being robbed by the cradle?
0: Nothing for our own blood relation, Aunt.
2: Sweet and selfish little Judy. Of course you aren't worried about holding Edgar or anything.
0: Randolph, don't quibble. What'll we do?
2: Well, let me put my brain to it. I'll think of something. Now, don't be so desperate, Judy. You'll get your man back.
0: Hey, if Edgar had married Aunt Lily, he'd be my uncle.
2: Mr. Manchester.
3: Oh, no loud talking in the library, Randolph.
2: Oh, well, what I've been trying to tell you is that my Aunt Lily's been running around with another man.
3: She has?
2: Yeah. He's practically on the verge of almost proposing to her.
3: Hush. He is?
2: Yeah. It's one of those whirlwind courtships. He's got her practically swept off her feet.
3: Hush. Oh, that's terrible.
2: Well, that's her because she's so simple and intellectual and everything. You know, that day we saw you in the street, she was just made up that way because she was going to a masquerade.
3: Hush. A masquerade? I never thought of that.
2: Yeah. She was going as Judy. Everybody had to go with something funny. You heard her practicing talking like Judy.
3: Yes, I did. A masquerade. Oh, that's wonderful news.
2: Of course. Now, if you move fast, you may still be in time to stop the elopement. There may be a ladder outside of a window this very moment.
3: Randolph, I'm going to move faster than I've ever moved in all my life.
2: Mr. Manchester, hush.
4: Manchester.
3: Where is she?
4: Where's who?
3: Lily, of course.
4: Well, I guess she's upstairs in her room.
3: Oh, quick, before she escapes.
4: Mr. Manchester, are you going upstairs?
3: We've got to stop that elopement.
4: Oh, yes, of course. Elopement?
3: There may be a stepladder outside her window this very moment.
4: Well, if there is, this is the first I've heard of it.
3: Lily! Where are you, Lily?
2: Who's doing all that yelling?
5: Mother, what's happening around here?
4: I don't know. Mr. Manchester just ran upstairs like a crazy man.
2: I wonder what made him do that.
5: Gee, I hope he doesn't see Aunt Lily. She isn't a bit half her glamorous today. She's just herself again.
2: Oh, that same old personality she used to have.
3: I found her.
5: Stop.
3: I found her.
5: Stop.
2: Hey, look at him. He's holding Aunt Lily downstairs like a cat.
5: Put me down, Donald. Put me down.
2: He likes it.
3: I want to say something, Lily. I want to say it right here in front of everybody. Don't do it, Lily.
5: Do what?
2: I can't imagine.
6: Lily, call off that elopement.
4: Why, Lily, what's been going on in this house?
0: Oh, I wouldn't know.
6: I'll make you a devoted husband, even though my courtship hasn't been whirlwind.
0: Sounds mighty whirlwind to me.
2: Blows me completely over.
0: Donald, are you proposing?
6: Well, I guess I am.
0: Pick him up on it quick, Aunt Lily.
2: All right. I accept you, Donald.
0: See, they're engaged.
4: Just as soon as I get my breath, I'll congratulate you.
6: Lily, I think I'm going to kiss you.
4: Oh, not here, Donald.
2: Oh, go ahead, Aunt Lily. It's fun.
4: Children, I just got another letter from Grandma.
0: What'd she say?
4: Well, let me see. She says, I'm very happy to hear about Lily's engagement, and... Oh, good heavens.
2: What's the matter, Mother?
4: She's sending Aunt Gertrude and Cousin Georgiana to visit us. She wants us to get them married, too.

0: You have just heard A Date with Judy, the story of an American family. Let's join the Foster family again for a moment.
1: Gee, Mother, I had a good week.
2: You did, dear?
1: Yes, I had 5 dates. One with Ogie, and one with Hank, and one with Skunky.
2: Answer the door, Randall.
3: Yes, Mother.
4: Within 20 minutes after the receipt of this order for deportation, you, together with the members of all your family, should be ready for departure and wait in the street outside your house. You may take with you one set of clothing, one wooden woolen blanket per person, food for several days, birth certificate, not more than $20.
0: Fantastic. No, not at all. Hundreds of thousands of Dutch, Belgians, Poles, French have heard that order read. It is being read this very minute in some black corner of Europe. People are victims. Always the quiet, innocent people like you. Old and young, women with babies in their arms. And it can happen here.
2: Yes, ladies and gentlemen, it can happen here, unless we stamp it out over there. And that means guns and tanks and planes. Not only more than the enemy has, not air supremacy, but air and ground mastery. That takes money. Every day, every hour, more planes must be built, more guns made, more tanks manufactured.
5: This is the world famous WBCQ, Monticello, Maine.

Jesus Christ the same yesterday, today, and forever. And the Lord says, behold, I come quickly, and my reward is with me, to give to every man according as his work shall be. Hallelujah. Also, I want to quote today a new scripture from John chapter 10, Gospel of John chapter 10, verse 7 and following. Verily, verily, I say unto you, I am the door of the sheep. All that ever came before me are thieves and robbers, but the sheep did not hear them. I am the door. By me, if any man enter he in, he shall be saved, and shall go in and out and find pasture. The thief cometh not but for to steal, kill, and destroy. I am